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7: Shotgun snap, Bo to the end zone. Ball is caught. That is a great catch by Cortland Sutton. Denver touchdown.
6: Can the defense continue to dominate?
8: But because it's defense, and nationally we hate defense because fans hate defense, we are saying, oh, it's not sustainable. You can't do that. Well, for 2 years in a row, you're talking about one of the elite defenses in the NFL, so don't tell me it's not sustainable. Because it sure seems like it right now.
6: Will this be a breakthrough year for Bo Nix?
4: I think the key to this Denver Broncos offense and that next step for Bo Nix and the Denver Broncos is Jaylen Waddle. I think it's going to be a breakout year for Bo Nix.
6: Will the Broncos make it to the playoffs again?
7: Allen pumps once, loads it up, home run ball down the middle of the field. Ball's intercepted. P.J. Locke with the interception. Down the east sideline he goes, and the Broncos have it at their own 40.
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9: To most people, coach speak is this.
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with you as we recap the day that was in the National Football League. 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
1: 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It appears by its own numbers, the U.S. government seems insolvent. 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
6: 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KFKA for Coach Speak with Hall of Fame high school basketball coach Bruce Dick.
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14: Shotgun snap, Bo to the end zone. Ball is caught. That is a great catch by Cortland Sutton. Denver touchdown.
13: Can the defense continue to dominate?
15: But because it's defense, and nationally we hate defense because fans hate defense, we are saying, oh, it's not sustainable. You can't do that. Well, for 2 years in a row, you're talking about one of the elite defenses in the NFL, so don't tell me it's not sustainable. Because it sure seems like it right now.
13: Will this be a breakthrough year for Bo Nix?
4: I think the key to this Denver Broncos offense and that next step for Bo Nix and the Denver Broncos is Jalen Waddle. I think it's going to be a breakout year for Bo Nix.
13: Will the Broncos make it to the playoffs again?
14: Allen pumps once, loads it up, home run ball down the middle of the field. Ball's intercepted. P.J. Lock with the interception. Down the east sideline he goes, and the Broncos have it at their own 40.
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14: 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Rachel, that ad copy reminds me. Mm-hmm. I was doing an interview with a major international network this morning, and the guy said, so do you think that some of your listeners think you're mean? And I said, absolutely. All you got to do is read the comments, and you know that. And he goes,
1: you can be grumpy sometimes.
14: And well, that's different than me. But, yeah. But I said, well, he said, why would people keep listening and keep calling you if they think you're mean? And I said, well, to start with, there are shows that are much meaner than we are, much more over the top, and they basically use their callers to create drama.
1: Sure.
14: And they get great ratings. So
1: sure.
14: Those kinds of that process works, which is not our process. Our process is to help people, and it's telling you the truth. He said, well, when I listen to your show, I feel like I've got a to-do list of things that aren't done, and I don't get any credit for the things that are done. And I said, yeah.

0: Where you've been is just part of the story.
1: Yes, but if you've completed baby step one, incredible, you guys. If you've done step two, you did great.
0: That's, you know, we tell people often, way to go. You did a great job. And
1: celebrate,
0: time to go on to the next thing. Yeah.
1: There's always a next step. Yeah. Where it feels like it's like a never-ending process is what
0: I just finished the laundry and there'll be another load tomorrow.
1: I got a key.
0: Be another load tomorrow. I'm sorry. Welcome to grown-up life. Yeah. Jonathan is with us. Jonathan is in Sarasota, Florida. Hi, Jonathan. How are you?
2: Doing okay, Dave. How are you?
0: Better than I deserve. What's up?
2: So my question is, should I use my gambling winnings to help pay off my house, or do I let it ride because I'm doing pretty well with it?
1: You're about to get grumpy, Dave. Jonathan.
0: Is this like a joke? I mean, did you call up?
1: Hold on, I want to hear, John. Hold on, I want to hear. What is this? What did you gamble? What do you have? Give us. I'm just curious. Give me the details. Not that it's going to change my answer.
2: I am a long time listener, and I'm being a little bit silly here.
0: Oh, good. I hope so. Good. I feel better already about you.
1: I do want to hear the numbers.
2: My crypto and my single stocks. I call that my beer and gambling money.
1: That's your gamble.
2: Because
1: okay.
2: I know that's. Yeah, I don't drink beer. I don't gamble.
0: You are a long-time listener. I know. Like it. Okay.
2: I know.
0: So how much beer and gambling money do you have, Jonathan?
2: So about 25K, okay. Built from essentially pennies.
0: Mm-hmm.
2: I think I am overfunded in my emergency fund, or mm-hmm. I may be. So mm-hmm. my question is, do I convert this crypto and single stocks to my emergency fund and then essentially drain the 100K that I have in my high yield savings because I owe 100K on my house?
0: Would that leave you with no emergency fund?
2: No, it would leave me with about 25K from the crypto and single stocks if I got rid of them.
0: Oh, I see. Okay. So that would mean, okay. Well, if your house was paid off, would you borrow on it to put money in your high-yield savings and into crypto?
2: Of course, yeah, of course not.
0: Same thing, isn't it?
2: Right. Yeah, if I pay the house off, you know, we could live on about $2K a month, so I think the 25K would be sufficient.
1: Yeah.
0: Did you get my analysis there? Did you understand what I'm saying?
1: That's why he laughed. He said, well, of course not. So,
2: 1,000,000%. Yeah.
1: Okay. Yeah.
2: Right. Yes.
1: So here's,
0: you kind of already knew I was going to say that because you listen.
2: So there's a couple of what I think are big asterisks here. One is bigger than the other. One is I'm in a 1970s home for mica countertops and 70s things everywhere. They're cosmetic, so I can deal with it. However, the other wrinkle in this, and this is why I'm hesitant to pay the house off, is we have some upcoming medical stuff that we know there's a 95% chance it's going to happen. You know, my wife, unfortunately, without getting too personal, has a disease that requires surgery every 1 to 3 years. Mm. We've been together for 20 years, so we've been through 10 of them together.
0: And you have health insurance.
2: We do have health insurance.
0: So you're out of pocket for the surgery is going to be how much? Because the insurance is going to cover most of it.
2: So that's the tough part. We've gone through local doctors before, and let's just say last time the surgery did not go well, and there's a specialty center that's kind of far from us that does not take insurance, but they are, we've done our research, they're the best of the best. It's where she should be.
0: And how much is that?
2: They're charging us $1,200 to have a conversation, so I don't yet know because there's
0: okay. Well, what if it's $500,000?
2: That's a great question.
0: Yeah, I'm not having any conversations till you give me a price range. No paid conversations.
2: Fair enough.
0: So I'll pay the $1,200 and the

0: and let's call the procedure $20,000, and you want to do it outside of insurance because of quality issues. Okay, that's fine. What's your household income?
1: Just over 200.
0: Okay.
2: When will the surgery happen,
1: that's not,
2: Jonathan?
1: That's not take home.
0: That's okay. That's gross. I got it. When will the surgery take place? Rachel said.
1: It's not scheduled yet because the initial consult is this week, but assuming within the next 6 months, let's say.
2: Okay. Here's what I would do. I would, because your house is not paid off and because having cash in the season is probably going to be really a priority for you guys because of the health stuff, I would get out of crypto, single stock. I would condense down. I would have my high yield savings. Anything over, and you'll know after the consult, kind of the range of what this is going to cost you guys. Let's say it's 70,000. I don't know. You know what I mean? I may just take a beat and get through the health stuff. I mean, Jonathan, I would want all of that taken care of and have that peace knowing like, hey, we have the money to make the moves we need to make with our health. And to me, like that's priceless.
0: Agreed.
2: But with the caveat that once all of this is settled up, and if she doesn't need the surgery for another 3 years after this one, we're paying the house off. And then we're going to save again. So when it comes back up in 3 years, we're good. Like the cushion for me is knowing health-wise we're fine.
0: But
2: we still have a target date. We're still not going to take our eye off the ball because we're going to stay motivated knowing what we're going to do after this. That's what I would do.
0: Completely agree. So recap. Cash out the crypto and the stock today. Put it in your high-yield savings. Go do the consult. Set aside the emergency fund plus the budget for the surgery. Throw the rest of it at the mortgage. And by Christmas, the surgery's in your rearview mirror, and you know how much you've got left to throw at the mortgage even more. And you can do this very, very quickly. Both things will occur. The emotions of the surgery and taking care of your wife are raising this up and making it like it's a blocker to this. It's really not. It's just a step. It's just one more step in the process is all, from the math part.

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2: I'm your 2 Prime News Pinpoint weather meteorologist Liz McGiffin. Overnight, few showers and thunderstorms will clear, but we'll hold on to the clouds as temperatures dip down towards 60 degrees. Few showers back in the forecast on Monday, and that'll limit high temperatures to the upper 80s. Tuesday, more cloud cover in the forecast. It'll be on the breezy side and significantly cooler with a high temperature in the 70s. Temperatures jump to the mid-80s on Wednesday with plenty of sunshine. Then showers and thunderstorms return on Thursday.
3: Colorado weather can be a fickle mistress. One moment it's raining, the next moment the sun's out. Oh, look, there's a snowstorm. And now the sun's back out to melt it all away. Avoid the surprises and hear all about the weather with me, meteorologist Cody Wilson of Denver and Front Range Weather. I'll get you the what, where, and when of Northern Colorado's weather on Good Morning NoCo, Mondays at 9:30. 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
7: 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Ball is caught. That is a great catch by Courtland Sutton. Denver touchdown.
6: Can the defense continue to dominate?
8: But because it's defense, and nationally we hate defense because fans hate defense, we are saying, oh, it's not sustainable. 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
6: Will this be a breakthrough year for Bo Nix?
9: I think the key to this Denver Broncos offense and that next step for Bo Nix and the Denver Broncos is Jaylen Waddle. I think it's going to be a breakout year for Bo Nix.
6: Will the Broncos make it to the playoffs again?
7: Allen pumps once, loads it up, home run ball down the middle of the field. Ball's intercepted. P.J. Locke with the interception. Down the east sideline he goes, and the Broncos have it at their own 40.
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10: To most people, coach speak is this:
11: you're moving the needle the right direction when you have those days. Now, some days it might be better for the defense, not as good for the offense, or vice versa.
10: Or this:
12: the end goal is to win baseball games, and it's not to feel good by coming close. We're getting there. There's a ton of good stuff that happened tonight.
10: Sometimes it's this:
13: you play to win the game. 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
10: But to us, this is coach speak.
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22: Today's question comes from Paul in London. Hope you're doing better than you deserve. I'm a longtime listener from across the pond. I'm on baby step two and have $25,000 in car debt at a 7.5% interest rate. Now that my credit cards are paid off, I have the option to withdraw cash from them at 0% for 18 months with a 3.5% cash fee. Would you recommend doing this to save on the interest if I'm confident I can pay it off within the time frame? Now, he's not talking about using the credit card debt to pay off the car. He's just talking about using cash from the credit card with 0% interest, right?
0: Yeah, so zero versus 7.5 on $25,000.
22: Yes, but to pay off the car with it?
0: Yeah.
22: Yeah. I mean, no, Paul. I mean, the reason you're in debt and the reason and how you're going to get out, it's you. It's not moving from debt to debt, still continuing to kind of play the game, even at 0% interest. The math isn't the issue at this point. And $25,000, I mean, hopefully you can pay that off depending on what you're making and 12 months, right? $2,000 a month, and that gets you out of debt. And the 7.5% interest rate at that point really doesn't matter. So less than, I mean,
0: it's about saving.
22: Bucks.
0: You
22: yeah.
0: might save $1,000.
22: $1,300, yeah.
0: Maybe $1,500, something yeah. like that. Because you're not going to have the $25,000 borrowed for an entire year. You'll have about $10,000 borrowed average over the course of the 12 months if you're paying it off in 12 months. You said you can do it for 18 if you want to, but I didn't think you were going to do that. Let's call it a year. So the discussion is, do I save $1,000 by doing this hack and borrowing money on my credit card? And I'm with Rachel. No, you don't, because you don't have a $1,000 problem. You have a $25,000 problem. And you don't solve a $25,000 problem with $1,000. So the thing is, you feel like when you do this that you did something. And the Bible says, out of the abundance of the heart, the mouth speaks. In other words, what's really inside, you end up saying it without meaning to. And you'll say something like, I paid off my car. No, you didn't. You moved your car debt onto credit cards. You did not pay it off. But you'll say that.
22: Yeah.
0: And you didn't.
22: And it feels like it in a sense, because you're not making that car payment. Yeah.
0: That'll slow you down. Yeah. So you need to just be pissed off at $25,000 worth. And how fast can I knock that out? It's called $2,100 a month for 12 months, and you are done, my friend. And that's what we're aiming at here. So let's just do that, and it's going to cost you $1,000 more than your idea. But you can't hack your way out of debt. You pay your way out of debt.
22: Yep. And that's the same. I mean, we see this all the time with either debt consolidation companies, people taking out HELOCs to pay this. I mean, just the moving the debt around
0: makes you feel like you did something
22: and
0: you didn't.
22: That's right. So that goes for all those options. And so the painful answer is you just pay it off with money you earn. and the debt goes away.
0: And by the
22: slowly
0: way,
22: but surely,
0: cut up these stupid credit cards today. Don't keep them around. And it gets all this stuff out of your head. Then they're no longer an option. We don't have credit cards in our house. That's what you need to say.
22: And he said, now that my credit cards are paid off, meaning at some point you had had credit card debt.
0: Yeah.
22: So,
0: and now we're going to get get rid of them. By the way, the way you got credit card debt was you believed the lie that you could go use it at 0% interest for 90 days.
22: And pay it off, yeah.
0: And then you didn't. Or 30 days, mm-hmm. And then you didn't. And so let's just stay away from these snakes. They bite. They're real snakes. They have venom and stuff. All right, Mark's in West Virginia. Hey, Mark, what's up?
1: Well, everything's going good. Just made a lot of bad choices, looks like.
0: I know a guy just like that. He does a radio show now.
1: Yeah. I had emailed you, and I had no clue that I would get a call. I just figured I'd get an email. So I got a question, maybe too late. I'm almost 64 years old. I have zero retirement. I'm looking at Social Security in a few years. It'll be about $1,500 a month.
0: Mm. What do you make? What's your income?
1: With my income and my wife's without before taxes, mm-hmm. What you need?
0: Yeah.
1: About $54,000.
0: Okay. All right. You're both working 40 hours.
1: No, she's on Social Security. She don't work, and I'm a pastor, and I reckon I'd be considered bivocational. I still contract work. I'm a machinist by trade, but I've been pastoring 41 years.
0: Yeah. Okay.
1: So, I've never had a retirement. Everywhere I worked, there was never no retirement offered. So,
0: yeah.
1: I've just lived from hand to mouth, actually.
0: Yeah, you have. Yeah. Okay. And do you have debt as well?
1: My question.
0: You have debt?
1: I have $118,000 left on my mortgage because mm-hmm. I had to refinance
0: mm-hmm.
1: because of medical issues. I didn't have no insurance at the time.
0: Mm-hmm.
1: So that was the only way I could pay that debt was to refinance and just have it in a different place.
0: Mm-hmm. Well, my magic wand is low on batteries. And so I don't have an easy way to fix this. The only way I know how to fix it is that you guys have to do things you've never done before in your life, and that's work a lot more than you've been working. Not that you're not a hard worker. You are a hard worker. But I want you to take all the overtime. I want her to get a job. I want everybody working. And let's just stack as much cash as we can stack because we need some money.
1: Yeah. She's physically not able. I'm working best I can, still pastoring, but I've had a stroke and a couple heart attacks, and I got cancer, so it limits me in what I can do.
0: That's fair.
1: You know what I mean? So
0: yeah.
1: I am. I'm already getting about 30 hours out of the day. So
0: yeah, I bet you are.
1: Yeah.
0: You are. And pushing to do that with all the stuff you've faced. I'm sorry. I do not know how to fix your situation except add money to the equation. And
1: is there anything available? I know it's too late. I understand too late for anything major, but is there anything I can out there? I've never entered my mind about investing until here just recently, but I've done some checking, of course.
0: Yeah.
1: Is there anything I can do that makes money? Is there a money thing that I've talked to men that's worked on these 401ks and they're all the time pushing money here and there and watching.
0: If you put some money into a good mutual fund, it will grow, and that's what I would suggest. And you can learn about that by getting one of our Smart Investor Pros on the line. And just go to RamseySolutions.com and click on SmartVestor Pro, and they've got the heart of a teacher, and they'll talk to you and tell you how to do it. But the only way this machine spits out money is you have to put money into it. And so you're going to be living on less than you make, which means you're going to cut expenses further than you've ever cut them. And anything you or she can do to get any income coming in to throw into this machine.
22: Mm-hmm.
0: It's called a mutual fund, and in your Roth IRA, and let's just see how much we can get in there, because I mean, if you start putting $500 a month away, that's a lot, but that's going to be a whole lot more than you got today.
22: Yeah.
0: And this is not going to end well. $1,500 a month is not going to work.
22: No, because they're probably living off around four. It's probably what they're bringing home after taxes and everything. And so I'm just wondering, Mark, where you guys can look at that and say, hey, what if we radically, put $800 away, even for a short-term,
0: That's $10,000 a year.
22: Emergency fund, though, even just starting out, right? And so small steps, I think, for you guys, Mark, is going to feel like a lot. A little bit more money coming in than what you're used to, tightening up the budget and putting some away in savings, and yes, eventually in investing would be a great spot, but it's gonna be a lot considering everything that you guys have going on.

0: You know, one of the first things I discovered working in the financial world is how absolutely devastating it is when the breadwinner of a family dies. 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
4: 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Could pose a risk for active fires and fire crews, so it's something I'll be watching pretty carefully.
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0: Thank you for joining us, America. We're glad you're here. Sheridan is in Winston-Salem, North Carolina. Hi, Sheridan. How are you?
13: Hey, Dave and Rachel, thank you so much for taking your call. I'm doing well. How are you guys doing?
0: Better than I deserve. How can I help?
13: Hey, I was just wondering, should I be saving up for a new family vehicle while I still have my house mortgage?
14: Yeah, you can upgrade a vehicle. What's the current one that you have?
13: Well, I have three vehicles, actually. I have a pickup, and I have a little beater car that I drive to work, and I've also got my wife's Malibu that we drive for good.
0: And we're going to upgrade that.
13: And I want to upgrade the Malibu, yeah.
0: Yeah.
14: How much would it go for?
13: Eventually. I mean, it doesn't have to be right now, you know. It's probably worth about $4,500, I would say.
14: Okay. How much do you guys make a year?
13: Take home after taxes around $100.
14: Okay.
0: You're fine, yeah.
14: Yeah.
0: Yeah, what we teach, Sheridan, is the first three baby steps, the $1,000 saved and paying off all your debt except your house, and then having an emergency fund, you do with intensity, and you don't do anything during those. You don't go on vacation.
13: Yeah, well,
0: you don't buy anything. You got all that in your rearview mirror. And when you move to baby steps 4, 5, and 6, then you move from intensity to intentional. And intentional includes.
13: Well, I have a buddy that thinks I'm stupid for saving up for a vehicle while I still have my house loan. And I was like, well, I'm going to call you guys and see. I have about $15,000 in a high yield savings, and I've got another almost $6,000 in another savings account.
14: Is that your emergency fund?
13: Don't have any other. Yeah.
14: Yeah. Okay. So, yep, I would leave that alone. And then if you want to, save a couple of thousand and upgrade to a $10,000 car.
13: Well, I have some in my account already. I have about $10,000 in my vehicle fund now.
14: Oh, that's in addition to the $15,000?
13: In addition to, yeah.
0: Yeah. Go buy a car.
14: Okay, go get a car.
0: Go buy a car and pay cash.
13: Well, I've got. Yeah, pay cash, absolutely.
14: Well, you got a good friend who's like semi-great about saying you should pay off your mortgage for a car. Usually, most friends are the opposite.
0: Yeah. Of that. You need to get you a car payment. That's what most people's friends.
14: I know.
0: But yeah, this guy's got, you can't ever buy a car again until you get your mortgage. No, that's not what we teach, Sharon. We teach when you get to this stage, baby steps 4, 5, and 6, that you can do some things like upgrade the car, go on vacation, go out to eat again. And any extra money you get beyond your that stuff and the 15% going into retirement goes on your mortgage. And that's baby steps 4, 5, and 6 run simultaneously. Mm-hmm. So you're doing it right. You're doing it perfect. Wes is in Atlanta. Hi, Wes. How are you?
15: Hey, how you doing?
0: Better than I deserve. What's up?
15: So about 2 years ago, I was able to leave my company that I worked for and start running my own business.
0: Cool.
15: I've got a lawn and landscape business that I've gotten big enough where I can do it myself.
0: Cool.
15: I've got about 10 employees, and I finally got mad about the debt and started paying it off. I paid off about $80,000 in the last year.
0: Good for you.
14: That's great.
15: So the big question I have is I like to always plan in advance. I've got a 401k account that I had with a previous company. I've got about $80,000 in there.
0: Mm-hmm.
15: So my question is, I've just kind of been letting it sit. Mm-hmm. But I want to start adding, now that I've started getting everything paid off, I want to start adding money to it. Should I leave it where it's at, or should I move it over to like a IRA or some other account that would be better off for me?
14: Yeah, roll it over to a traditional IRA. Yeah, so you can get with the SmartVista Pro and do that if you need to. You can go to RamseySolutions.com and check one of them out in your area. But, yeah, you never want to leave an account with an old employer. So go ahead and just roll it over. And then, yeah, I mean, you're to the point with after paying off the debt to start investing.
0: Yeah, you're not actually going to add to that account.
14: That specific one.
0: But you can sit down with a SmartVista Pro and set up your retirement planning through your new company or just direct as an individual, whichever one you decide to do. And Rachel's right. You always roll it over, and we always tell you to spread your mutual funds across 4 types when you do the rollover: growth and income, aggressive growth, and international, all with good long track records, very calm, very, very sedate, kind of boring. And but then you've got control of it. It's not sitting back with some HR firm or some HR department. And you hadn't looked at it in 5 years. You don't want to do that. You want to get it with a SmartVista Pro.
14: But as an employer with 10 employees, I mean, he can set up
0: a simple.
14: A SEP, yeah.
0: Yeah, he can set up a simple or a SEP. Probably a simple would be better, a simple IRA, which is a very expensive inexpensive 401k for a small-time employer. It has almost no administrative fees to run it. A big-time 401k, when you've got a bunch of team members, is expensive to run. From the employer's perspective, but this is very inexpensive. Mm-hmm. It's called a simple IRA. So ask them about that for your new account and roll over the old 401k just into, as Rachel said, a traditional IRA. Lindsay's in Boise, Idaho. Hi, Lindsay. How are you?
16: Hello, I'm good. Thank you for taking my call.
0: Sure. What's up?
16: Found myself in a pretty precarious situation this last year with some significant home repairs and medical bills that have piled up. Unfortunately, my husband and I are separated, so maintaining two households. Found out yesterday the well has failed in the home that I'm living in and requires a new well to be drilled. So I'm looking at approximately a $23,000 debt coming on to me, and I am just wondering if a HELOC is the best option.
0: I'm sorry. We drill wells in Tennessee, and nobody ever said $23,000.
16: Serious.
0: That's nuts. The last one I drilled was $3,500.
16: Okay.
0: And it was like a year and a half ago.
16: I got a quote from a second company, just brief information over the phone, and he had said 16.5. Now this 23 also includes the 4,000 of repair that they attempted yesterday that did not happen. That was not.
0: What's the repair? A pump?
16: No. So our aquifer has filled with sand, and so they tried to flush it out, and it was unsuccessful. Mm. And so they charged us $4,000 for that.
0: Well, I'll be honest. I've never drilled a well in Idaho, so I don't know what I'm talking about. I've only done it in Tennessee. Okay. But that just sounds way out of whack.
14: Well,
0: so
14: I'm gonna
0: keep learning about this. Do you own the house, I take it?
16: Yes.
0: No city water available?
16: No, none available. So I guess we're looking at, you know, more likely for all of the components, 18 or 19,000. That 23 includes the 4,000 where they attempted
14: the repair.
16: To wash the system yesterday. Yeah, the repair that was attempted.
14: How much do you make, Lindsay?
16: I'm currently unemployed, but working on employment. My husband does make $250,000.
0: And why does he not have $23,000 to put into his house?
16: Oh, he is working with me on it. He is, yeah.
0: Why doesn't he write a check and pay for it?
16: Because there's no cash available for that right now.
0: Well, there's $250,000 coming in, so where's it going?
16: Between two households and four children.
0: No, that's not. That's still $23,000 left over. Nope.
16: What, for a monthly? Like,
0: his monthly income is $20,000 a month.
16: Oh, no. I'm sorry. That's pre-tax. So.
0: I know. But his monthly income is actually $24,000 a month, pre-tax. And he has absolutely no money saved.
16: Not after the emergency fund that we put towards the home repair last year.
0: Okay. So you're telling me your husband makes $250,000 a year and doesn't have a dime?
16: Sorry, repeat that. I said,
0: You're telling me your husband makes $250,000 a year and he doesn't have a dime, and you're separated and you're unemployed. There's a lot going on here, kiddo. I'm going to dig into this further since we're digging a well.
14: I get multiple quotes.
0: I'm going to get multiple quotes, and I'm going to lean in with him a little bit more and go, you're the only one with an income, and your four kids need water.
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20: ABC News, I'm Wayne Cabot. AAA puts regular gas now at $4.31 on average, diesel at $6.20, raising costs for almost everything. Global oil higher again, $1.08, as attacks by Iran's proxies forced the Saudis to shut down a key oil pipeline. But as far as President Trump is concerned,
21: president is blaming global diesel shortages on Ukraine's attacks on Russian oil production sites. Trump is telling Ukraine's President Zelensky to stop those strikes, which have caused shortages in Russia. Trump not mentioning a Russian drone attack on a train at Ukraine's border with Poland. Passengers evacuated before the strike.
20: ABC's Marcus Moore asked if the U.S. is behind Sunday's attack on an Iranian oil tanker. Trump said, I don't want to say. He did say AI guardrails are secondary to ensuring China doesn't win. House Speaker Johnson says Congress has to approve Trump's $5,000 offer to all adults payable if Republicans win Congress. Trump says it will happen. This is ABC News.
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24: I'm your 2 Prime News Pinpoint weather meteorologist Liz McGiffin. Overnight, a few showers and thunderstorms will clear, but we'll hold on to the clouds as temperatures dip down towards 60 degrees. Few showers back in the forecast on Monday, and that'll limit high temperatures to the upper 80s. Tuesday, more cloud cover in the forecast. It'll be on the breezy side and significantly cooler with a high temperature in the 70s. Temperatures jump to the mid-80s on Wednesday with plenty of sunshine. Then showers and thunderstorms return on Thursday.
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29: Shotgun snap, bow to the end zone. Ball is caught. That is a great catch by Courtland Sutton. Denver touchdown.
28: Can the defense continue to dominate?
30: But because it's defense, and nationally we hate defense because fans hate defense, we are saying, oh, it's not sustainable. You can't do that. Well, for 2 years in a row, you're talking about one of the elite defenses in the NFL. So don't tell me it's not sustainable, because it sure seems like it right now.
28: Will this be a breakthrough year for Bo Nix?
31: I think the key to this Denver Broncos offense and that next step for Bo Nix and the Denver Broncos is Jalen Waddle. I think it's going to be a breakout year for Bo Nix.
28: Will the Broncos make it to the playoffs again?
29: Allen pumps once, loads it up, home run ball down the middle of the field. Ball's intercepted. P.J. Locke with the interception. Down the east sideline he goes, and the Broncos have it at their own 40.
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0: Here's something that keeps a lot of parents up at night. Kids are growing up with more access to information than ever before in history. But most of the content is calculated to keep them distracted, make them mad, and keep them scrolling, not help them think for themselves. WorldWatch exists to be the antidote to the algorithms. 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And I love that WorldWatch doesn't talk at kids. 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
1: David is with us in Chicago. Hi, David. How are you?
15: Good. How are you, sir? I really appreciate you taking my phone call.
1: My pleasure. What's up?
15: To keep this as brief as possible, although there are a lot of moving parts, my wife went to DePaul, and her father took out, and she has two other siblings, an older sister, younger brother. Her father took out a Parent PLUS loan for all three of them. And after everything happened with COVID and stuff and they reinstituted loan payments, the father had it set up where these payments were auto-debited from his account. And then he expected his three children to individually, somehow there's a system with points to figure out the amount, Zelle him via the Zelle app that payment to replenish his bank account. My wife and I were complying to that and doing that because as Christians, you know, we want to do the right thing. But then there was an incident on Mother's Day over a year and a half ago where there was a disagreement. They do not like that my wife converted to Christianity and was baptized. And they also do not like me. I'm a disabled police officer, and they do not support my career or what I'm doing. And because of some mishaps, which have been apologized, multiple attempts of forgiveness, the father and mother and sister and brother have completely disowned me and my wife. There has been zero communication to us for over that entire year and a half. And with that said, the father still wants the money. I am conflated with morality on what there is no written agreement. There was no contract. We're on fixed income, and we simply want to understand, you know, you don't want a relationship with your daughter, but you want her money. And with that said, would that nullify, I understand legally the parent plus loan is in his name,

0: sister got mad because she wanted to pay hers off sooner, which I get because the interest is accruing. And if he makes them spread out,
1: yeah, but
0: she's
1: how do
0: gonna
1: we
0: pay
1: know?
0: More. But we don't know how. I know. That's what I'm saying.
1: The sister shouldn't have a say in your part.
0: Not in their part. But she probably says, on my part, I don't want that payment schedule. I want to pay more so I can get it paid off because I don't want to pay the interest on it for longer.
1: But he's lumped it all into one.
0: That's
1: and
0: right.
1: You can't tell. So,
0: which is the problem.
1: So here's the deal. When you give me an exact amount and an interest rate, and I will pay on that schedule, we'll resume payments. Until you do, we're not going to pay anymore. He has nothing in
0: because
1: writing.
0: Because I need to see some, yes.
1: He has nothing in writing. There is nothing he can do. He's going to have to just sit on that egg until it hatches. And so I would stop all of this craziness. This guy's a power player, and he throws himself around all the time. And the way to handle that is just very calmly just say, you know, we've talked about it. And we're not going to be sending you any more payments until we have an actual accounting of what is owed that is her part only. And then we will pay payments on her part only.
0: That's like not a crazy request.
1: No, if a bank was jerking me around, I'd want the account audited before I gave them any more money.
0: I'd
1: just put them on the sidelines. I'd do the exact same thing. And I have.
0: David, I'm sorry. I'm sure
1: awful.
0: He feels in the middle of it, too.
1: It's horrible. It's horrible. And word of warning to the 30 million of you listening, that's what a Parent Plus loan is. Can you say sucks? 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
2: I'm your 2 Prime News Pinpoint weather meteorologist Liz McGiffin. Overnight, few showers and thunderstorms will clear, but we'll hold on to the clouds as temperatures dip down towards 60 degrees. Few showers back in the forecast on Monday, and that'll limit high temperatures to the upper 80s. Tuesday, more cloud cover in the forecast. It'll be on the breezy side and significantly cooler with a high temperature in the 70s. Temperatures jump to the mid-80s on Wednesday with plenty of sunshine, then showers and thunderstorms return on Thursday.
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6: The risk of gusty showers and storms today will be isolated once again, mainly confined to the mountains and adjacent foothills with daytime heating, so they will be terrain driven. 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
20: 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I think it's going to be a breakout year for Bo Nix.
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1: We teach you to live like no one else. Sacrifice, hustle, grind, sell stuff to get out of debt so that later you can live and give like no one else. Set yourself free. Get rid of the debt. Get your emergency fund done. That's baby steps 1 through 3. Baby step 4 and beyond, you move from intense to intentional, and that's where you get the second half of that, live like no one else, so that later you can live and give like no one else. So you need to live again once you've gotten to baby step 4. We want you to live again with the Live Like No One Else cruise. Go with us on a cruise, baby! That's it. That was my best honk right there. That was pretty lame. All right.
0: That's pretty good. Not too bad, though.
1: That's pretty Hey, the Live Like No One Else cruise, the second time we've done it, is this coming March. And March will be here in 20 minutes, y'all. It's right here. Let's go. Let's go, baby. March 14 through 21, 7 nights, Holland America, nice ship. This is not Walmart on the seas. This is the good stuff. And this is incredible. We had an absolute blast. This time we're going to Jamaica, the Grand Cayman, Cozumel, even the Bahamas. We're going to all this stuff, and we're going to the whole ship is people that have gotten to baby step 4 and beyond and are celebrating the fact that they got out of debt and they're winning with money and they're living like no one else. I'll be on there with my wife, Sharon, Rachel, John Deloney, George Camel, Jade Washaw. Natalie Grant is coming as our musical guest. She's incredible. And many others. It's going to be a whole thing. We're going to do pop-up Q&As. We're going to do events. George and I decided this week we're probably going to do some of that investing essentials stuff where we go into the wealth planning, estate planning stuff, the nerdy stuff because it was real popular. We think some of y'all might want to have that on the cruise. Anyway, we're
0: and then
1: all...
0: you could have a cocktail with George and I for Smart Money Happy Hour Live. You know?
1: Yeah.
0: Oh, my gosh.
1: There it is. There's the picture when y'all
0: Nathan?
1: Did it.
0: That was quick.
1: We're going to record a Smart Money Happy Hour Live event there. We have fun on this trip.
0: A
1: blast. The people had a blast. Everyone on the ship was positive. Let me tell you how you know it's cool. The staff on the ship, all the workers on the ship said, we have never had a ship full of people that were this kind and this generous to us and easy to work with. That's who comes on the ship.
0: I know. They said they were the nicest people. It's like,
1: The nicest people, and they were dreading having regular people on the following week.
0: It's so great. It is so fun, you guys. So
1: baby step four and beyond, go to RamseySolutions.com/events. Or click the link in the show notes. Get your cabin. You can reserve it for $600. There's a few left. We would love to have you come with us. It's going to be 2,000 people just like you. And people celebrate. We had people that had just gotten married. We had people that have been married 50 years. But it's Live Like No One Else Cruise. March. Get your world's largest debt-free scream. There it is right there. Man, it's going to be a blast. You don't want to miss this. And we actually enjoyed it. I kind of was worried about if I got trapped on a ship with 2,000 of you people. But I actually had a great time. It was a lot of fun. I took a lot of pictures with new friends, and we did a lot of fun stuff, and we really, really enjoyed it.
0: Mm-hmm.
1: Cindy is in Reno, Nevada. Hi, Cindy. Welcome to The Ramsey Show.
2: Hey, thanks so much for taking my call. I'm excited to talk to you.
1: You too. What's up?
2: Thanks. Oh, so I'm calling about my brother. This is kind of a moral financial situation, but over a year ago, he was making $100,000. He lost that job and couldn't make one single rent payment after losing the job. So I paid his rent, and our parents supported him during the first year of unemployment, and I should say he's 63 years old, and he is now at the point where he is unable to afford housing. So how do you help someone who has been so irresponsible financially their entire life? I would say he has a shopping addiction. Do I get involved? I'd like to sit him down and talk baby steps with him, but is that my business to do that? And is it too late to turn things around when you're in your 60s?
1: It's never too late. People change all the time, and sometimes they have the best chapter of their life late in life because they finally wake up. So we can certainly be prayerful for him and think good things for him. When I first started making a tiny bit of money and I saw someone in need, in a situation like that, I would just give them money.
2: Mm-hmm.
1: And a guy told me one time, he said, "You're lazy, Dave. You didn't care enough about them to really help them. So you threw money at them for your conscience and you walked away."
2: That's exactly what our parents have done for years.
1: That kind of convicted me that just throwing money at something might even be harmful.
2: That's what I think.
1: Rather than helpful. And so I don't want to be an enabler. I want to be a helper. Mm-hmm. And so that would require me, were I in your situation, to sit down with him and say, "Look, we've allocated some of our money to try to help you make the turn, but with that money comes requirements of your behavior. No behavior change, no money." And it's not because we're punishing anyone or controlling anyone. It's because we love you and the behaviors that you're using are hurting you, and we want to see you not be hurt.
2: If he had, like, a drug problem or a gambling problem, I feel like there are avenues that I would be aware of to go for help.
1: Mm-hmm.
2: But what do you do when someone just shops? This is a guy who has no money, but he has had an apartment. He doesn't anymore. Mm-hmm. Full of stuff plus three.
1: Where is he living?
2: Full of stuff. Right now he's in a warehouse that a brother of ours owns. It's in a poor part of town. The roof leaks, but it does have a little kitchen and a bathroom.
1: Wonderful.
2: And he's living there free of charge.
1: He's truly hit bottom.
2: But David, It's not zoned residential, so I'm assuming that that could be like a county code violation.
1: Oh, I'm sure it is, but that's okay. I'm not worried about that. But okay. The point is, he
0: make it to a point of his own.
1: I'm 63 years old, and I live in a warehouse that my brother owns.
2: Mm-hmm. And
1: that's the bottom.
0: It's that, but then it's also the sad realization, though, of, and I don't want to speak this over him, Cindy, but there are just some people, and they just don't. They are fine with where they are. That even the bottom doesn't, like, I want the bottom to change him, right? For your sake. You want them to hit some level of reality, and I pray he does. But then you also have to come to grips with there is a possible fact that he may never, right? And so what do you do
1: I'm not giving him anything then.
0: Yeah.
1: Because I'm not going to participate. When you give someone money that is engaged in misbehavior, you're financing the behavior that's bringing harm to them. You are harming them.
2: Well, and I feel like that's exactly what our parents have done.
1: Yeah, and it's what
2: they're
1: you've done, too.
2: 90.
1: It's what you've done, too.
2: Probably. And yeah. It's always the big joke that he's going to end up retired and living with me, because I'm a big Ramsey fan. And
1: let me help you. It's not a big joke. It's not happening. So it's not funny. It's not funny at all. So what I would do in this situation, you ask for kind of, I'm going to create a structure of some kind that has some accountability to behaviors that get him up and out of this mess. So thing one is you get no money except I'm going to match what you make at your new job. And you need a job. And I don't care if it's cleaning dishes. I don't care what it is. You need a job. And the more money you make, the more I'll match for a certain period of time. And then you're going to be on a written budget, and you and I are going to go over the budget, and you're going to stick to the budget, or you don't get money. This is also part of your job, because I'm not going to give you money for your shopping addiction. I'm not going to give you money for your alcohol problem. I'm not going to give you money for your cocaine problem. And I'm not going to give you money for your problem, whatever it is. Fill in the blank. So we're going to be on a budget. We're going to stick to the budget, and we're going to work. And we're going
0: to he needs to go to counseling. I mean, there's
1: obviously.
0: It's real bad. I mean, there's something in him that's very, very, very broken and in denial, whatever it is. And
1: yeah.
0: He never will truly be healed.
1: I'd pay for that.
0: Yeah.
2: And all this stuff that he has collected, I don't even think it has very much worth, but he is so, so, so attached to it. I don't know if I can
0: get him to sell it. Yeah, it's almost like a hoarder type.
1: Yeah. Again, which is whatever the behavior you want to change, tie it to the money supply. No behavior change, no money supply.
0: Yeah, and he also needs to work on who he is, because if it's a symptom, all of this is a symptom of something going on in him. And until he gets that anchor fixed, all of this is just going to continue to spin in orbit.
1: Got to get upstream. She's right.

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2: ABC News, I'm Wayne Cabot. What AI guardrails? President Trump saying American tech companies can't let China get the upper hand. This as Anthropic CEO says slow down. ABC Stephen Portnoy.
3: Anthropic CEO Dario Amodei urges fellow executives to pace the growth of their systems, writing of his fear that rogue AI agents could be capable of taking over the entire internet within the next 6 to 12 months.
2: Trump now saying he is in favor of flock cameras, which track the movement of Americans via license plate readers. Florida and Texas have moved to end funding for those cameras. The president not saying if the U.S. is behind Sunday's attack on an Iranian commercial ship that killed a person. Global crude rising to 108 a barrel after the Saudis came under fire by Iran-backed forces. No American Grand Slam this year. Blake Shelton losing to Alexander Zverev at the U.S. Open. He would have been the first black man since Arthur Ashe. This is ABC News.
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6: I'm your 2 Prime News Pinpoint weather meteorologist Liz McGiffin. Overnight, few showers and thunderstorms will clear, but we'll hold on to the clouds as temperatures dip down towards 60 degrees. Few showers back in the forecast on Monday, and that'll limit high temperatures to the upper 80s. Tuesday, more cloud cover in the forecast. It'll be on the breezy side and significantly cooler with a high temperature in the 70s. Temperatures jump to the mid-80s on Wednesday with plenty of sunshine. Then showers and thunderstorms return on Thursday.
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0: Welcome back to the Ramsey Show in the Fairwinds Credit Union Studio. I'm Dave Ramsey. Stephen is in Columbus, Ohio. Hi, Stephen. How are you?
21: Hey, thanks for taking my call. Appreciate it.
0: Sure. What's up?
21: Well, me and my wife we just turned 47 this year, and just now started retiring. And my job offered a 401k. Or Roth 401k, so I enrolled in it, and they're taking 940 out of my check. I'm going to max it out every year. And then I got an account set up with Fidelity, Roth IRA there, so we'll max it out. But everything I've been seeing is saying I'm just too late, and I don't know if I should just put it in the bank. And
0: I'm sorry, you're too late. Bank.
22: Too old? Is that what they're telling you, Stephen?
21: Who told
0: you you're too old?
21: Well, a lot of things I see on the internet and looking up that it won't accumulate in time.
0: Everything on the internet is true. Abraham Lincoln said that.
21: You're right about that.
0: That's just, you know, anytime you got that, that's just hogwash, man. So, okay, so you're 47. Let's just play with it a second. And you said you're putting in $900 at work, or $1,000 a month at work, right?
21: No. I get paid biweekly.
0: Oh, okay. Putting in $2,000 a month.
21: Yes, I'm maxing out.
0: Okay. Are they matching? Are they matching also?
21: They don't do a match. They do if they do a profit a year, they'll throw some in.
0: Okay, but right now we're at $2,000 a month, and then you're putting how much in your Roth IRA individually?
21: I'm maxing out.
22: Okay. So $7,500 a year.
21: Yes.
0: Okay.
21: Yes.
22: Each,
21: right.
22: Though, your spouse has one too, 14. So that's an extra $1,000.
0: Yeah. Or 1200.
22: $1,200.
0: Okay. So that's going to be $3,200, right?
21: Yeah. Yes. 30,
22: a month.
0: Goodness gracious, you're doing well, man. That's awesome. And so let's see. At 67, you'd have $2.7 million. Yeah, I think you're too late. I don't think you're going to make it.
21: Oh, I don't think I will be now.
0: Okay, so you can go to RamseySolutions.com and use our investment calculator. That's what I just used. I've got it on my little phone thing here, and it came up $2.7 million. Okay, and if I'm half wrong, you're still okay.
21: No.
0: Right?
21: That's great, because me and my wife struggled for so long, and I just don't want to continue. I just got a great promotion in my job, and I just want to...
22: Yep.
21: Well,
0: the thing I want you to learn to do is to calculate these things out for yourself and let the math tell you what the facts are, not the internet.
21: That's right. You're right.
0: And now let's make sure that you're invested in good growth stock mutual funds. You're not in bonds. You're not in money markets. You're not in cash.
21: No.
0: You're in good growth stock mutual funds. And the four types we talk about, look for them in your 401k and talk to your SmartVestor Pro or whoever's helping you with your Roth IRAs. Make sure that they're in that. They're not just in the bank. But don't let the hope stealers that are out there, and there's people that their full-time job is to steal people's hope. And they run out these bogus theories of things, the way things are going to be, and you don't do this, you don't do that, and you're not going to have enough with after inflation adjusted and all that. And the bottom line is, dude, you're going to be a multimillionaire if you never get a raise in 20 years and just only keep putting in this amount. And, dude, if you don't get a raise for 20 years, you're a loser, really. You get a raise. You're going to get raises. So this is going to be even more than that. I'm going to say you're going to have about $4 million if you stay with this and you stay in good growth stock mutual funds.
22: And you just, it's the consistency, Stephen. Now, if you are 27, obviously, would that be better mathematically? Sure.
0: Ooh, yes.
22: Absolutely. But it's never too late.
0: Never let someone tell you that it's too late and cause you to do nothing. Because if you do nothing, you're guaranteeing it's too late. That's the irony of that stupid advice that's out there. Well, it's just too late, so what are you going to do? I'm going to put it in the bank. I'm just going to eat dog food. I mean, what in the world?
22: Ramen noodles.
0: This is serious, you know? So, and just make sure you're in good growth stock mutual funds as you go along. That's the trick. Dan is with us in Raleigh, North Carolina. Hi, Dan. How are you?
2: I'm very well. Thank you, Dave, and thanks for having me on your call.
0: Sure.
2: I had a question. So my wife and I are working this together. I just retired this year. I turned 70 as well. My question is, we have $1.5 million in our IRA, and we pull in $12,000 a month after taxes in our retirement. The question I have is, should I start pulling out from my IRA, rolling into our Roth IRA, the tax-free one, and keep those distributions so I stay in the 22% bracket, or should I bump up to the 24% bracket and pull out a little over $200,000 each year?
0: Okay. You're going to run into RMDs, you know that, required minimum distributions of 73. Whatever's remaining in 73 in that traditional, you're going to have to begin drawing down on it, even though you don't need to because you have enough monthly income to live on, right?
2: Yes, sir.
0: Yeah.
22: Is that why you're wanting to roll it over to the Roth, mainly, Dan?
2: Yeah, I want to pull it out and put it into the Roth. I don't know if it's wiser to pull it out up front earlier and start making more money on the tax-free side, or just leave it in the IRA and just let it roll and start pulling out the minimum.
0: Well, The thing is, the tax bracket thing becomes tricky, and you actually can sit down with somebody and try to map it out. But I would get it done sooner rather than later, because the problem is the 1.5 continues to grow. In other words, while you pull out 200, it probably grew another 200.
2: Right, and we've balanced it between the four categories that you talk about.
0: Yeah, but, I mean, if it's growing at 12% or so, it's going to grow another 200 pretty quick here. So you're never going to get ahead of it in leagues of 200. You're going to have to do more than that, and that is going to push you up a bracket. So the thing is this. If you just kind of do some math this way, it helps me remember how to do it. It'll double if it's at 10% growth rate. It'll double about every 7 years. And so 1.5 in 7 years is going to be 3, and 7 more years is going to be 6. And every one of those dollars you haven't moved to Roth are going to be taxable. So now you got $6 million worth of taxes because you're trying to avoid bracket creep. Taxes on $6 million because you're trying to avoid bracket creep instead of taxes on 1.5. So I'm going to move the bulk of it. I'm going to move it pretty quickly. I'm tempted to do it all at once. I'm not sure that the math works on that, just sitting here doing it in my head. But I'm probably going to do it in no longer than 3 years. I'm going to do a half million.
22: Because the taxes on that.
0: You're going to pay the taxes, but you're going to pay taxes on $6 million if you don't.
22: Rather not, yeah.
0: Someday you're going to pay the taxes, and you're going to pay taxes on more and more and more every year that you don't move it. That's the downside.
22: Yeah.
0: You can't get ahead of this creeping it. And so you've got to chunk it to get there. And yeah, if you've got the money to pay the taxes somewhere, then I'm going to do it.

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1: 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How are you?
13: Hi, Dave and Rachel. Hey, I'll get straight to my question. As I said, I live near Breckenridge, Colorado, where housing prices are very high.
1: Yeah.
13: Local governments have created workforce housing programs for
1: Absolutely. Purchase. Most of the ski resorts have, yeah.
13: Yeah, so you must live and work locally. You cannot own any other real estate, and appreciation is capped at 2 to 3% per year.
1: Mm-hmm.
13: We currently own a market rate, two-bedroom condo worth about $750,000.
1: Mm-hmm.
13: We could move laterally or even down in value into, say, a four-bedroom workforce home. What's your opinion?
1: Would not do that. No.
13: No.
1: The reason for owning real estate is the appreciation. The purpose of the workforce housing is to try to keep workforce that can work the ski resort. And you can afford to live there because we're dealing with $10 million houses everywhere, right? And so, and condos that are $3 million and everything else. And
0: or
1: so,
0: $750.
1: It's hard to be a bartender and live there unless you have workforce housing. And so, most of the ski resorts have done that. But that doesn't mean that you purchasing something that's appreciation capped is good for you. It's just a way to get people to work the mountain. That's the reason they're doing it. And so, I don't know that. You're past that. You are now a condo owner that's going up in value. My guess is your family's growing and the two-bedroom condo's getting tight.
13: Yeah, Golden Retriever would like a yard.
1: That's the family growing. Okay. Well, the Golden's a great dog, so I'm with you, brother.
13: As well.
1: Yeah. All right. Yeah. I would like for the Golden to have a dog, too, but I don't want to lose $700,000 for that. And that's what you're going to – the increase in value. So how long have you owned the condo?
13: 3 years on this one.
1: Okay. On this one.

0: putting money towards the debt. So it's kind of like a 2-for-1, but it's going to be a check of expectations on what type of wedding you all will have and at the rate at which you can save. Does that make sense?
1: Yes, it does. And I appreciate that.
2: So, yeah. Jason, the language you used tells me that you've combined everything. You're living together. Everything but a marriage.
1: Yes,
0: Jason, that's correct. You get married this weekend.
2: Yep.
1: Get married
2: this weekend and then live your life for a year and have a celebration in a year. Because you're fooling no one, not even yourselves. No one's fooled. You know, I mean, what is the deal here? You're already acting like it, so just be it. Yeah, I would get a pastor and get married this weekend if I were you. And then I would have a celebration a year from now and pay off as much debt as I can while budgeting for the celebration that looks a lot like a wedding.

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1: I'm your 2 Prime News Pinpoint weather meteorologist Liz McGiffin. Overnight, few showers and thunderstorms will clear, but we'll hold on to the clouds as temperatures dip down towards 60 degrees. Few showers back in the forecast on Monday, and that'll limit high temperatures to the upper 80s. Tuesday, more cloud cover in the forecast. It'll be on the breezy side and significantly cooler with a high temperature in the 70s. Temperatures jump to the mid-80s on Wednesday with plenty of sunshine. Then showers and thunderstorms return on Thursday.
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3: 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Ball is caught. That is a great catch by Courtland Sutton. Denver touchdown.
2: Can the defense continue to dominate?
4: But because it's defense, and nationally we hate defense because fans hate defense, we are saying, oh, it's not sustainable. You can't do that. Well, for 2 years in a row, you're talking about one of the elite defenses in the NFL, so don't tell me it's not sustainable. Because it sure seems like it right now.
2: Will this be a breakthrough year for Bo Nix?
5: 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I think it's going to be a breakout year for Bo Nix.
2: Will the Broncos make it to the playoffs again?
3: 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P.J. Locke with the interception. Down the east sideline he goes, and the Broncos have it at their own 40.
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14: Our scripture of the day, 1 Timothy 1:5. The goal of our instruction is love from a pure heart and a good conscience and a sincere faith. Louisiana Senator John Kennedy said, always follow your heart, but take your brain with you. He's got some great one-liners. He really does. Karen is in Orlando. Hi, Karen. How are you?
15: Hi. Good. Thank you.
14: What's up?
15: Well, my house has a leaky roof. And I did take financial peace, but I wound up in debt again. I just spent too much and made some bad decisions. I did wind up getting solar, and getting a new roof with solar is almost twice as hard because they charge quite a bit just to take the panels off and put them back on. So the roofing job is quite more than a regular roofing job. And then I'm thinking there could be water damage. So I'm just trying to think, would it be better off to sell my house because I don't have, my kids are grown and out of the house, and just get an apartment or something? Or would it be better to keep the house and try to fix it and maybe turn my debt to Debt Trinity Management or something like that.
14: What? You turn your debt to what?
15: You've never heard of them. They said you recommended them. Debt Trinity Management?
14: No, that would be people that lie.
15: Oh, dear. No. Okay.
14: Dave recommended them.
16: Oh, it's like a debt consolidation company?
15: Yes, and they are Christian.
14: No, they're not. They're liars.
15: They're not? Oh, they're liars.
16: Oh, okay. Some Christians lie.
15: That was bad. Oh, no.
14: Jesus may love them. I don't. Yeah. Okay, no, this is not true here at all. Oh, my gosh.
16: Okay, you're sure that isn't like...
14: I'm positive.
16: Some...
14: I have never endorsed Trinity anything.
16: Okay.
14: Okay.
16: Anyways, so Karen, how much?
14: I'm assuming you have no money.
15: No savings. That was one skill I didn't acquire because I always got my bills paid and I was usually out of debt and then I kind of took some wrong turns. But the savings part, I didn't know.
14: Okay. And you have debt?
15: Yes.
16: How much?
15: $30,000.
16: In what?
15: Credit card debt.
16: Credit card debt.
15: Yeah.
14: You pay cash for the solar?
15: No, I'm still paying on that too.
14: Oh, how much do you owe on the solar?
15: It was 60, but I've got it down to 40. It's at 4% interest, so I didn't think it was that bad a deal. Mm.
14: You really did flunk Financial Peace University.
15: Okay.
14: Wow. All right, Ms. Karen. Wow. So if you sell the house, what do you owe on the house? You owe 30?
15: I don't owe anything.
14: Oh,
15: on
14: just
15: the house.
14: The cellular.
16: Oh,
14: okay.
16: That's good.
15: Yeah.
14: What's the house worth?
15: I haven't officially got it appraised, but I've looked at similar homes. They're $300 to $400. Okay. And but it does have need a new roof, so I don't know how anybody would get it insured.
14: It's going to be a part of it. But mm-hmm. So if you
16: how much do you make a year?
15: About 48.
16: Okay. What do you do for a living?
15: I work at an assistant living.
16: Okay.
14: So you have the $30,000 in solar, and what was the other debt? One more
16: credit
14: time?
16: Card.
14: Credit card.
16: $30,000.
14: $30,000 credit.
15: $30,000 in the credit card.
14: Okay.
15: But
14: so
15: the
14: if you sold the house,
15: 40.
14: You would be free of the solar mess,
15: mm-hmm.
14: which apparently was a mistake since you don't have the money to pay for it. And the credit cards could be paid off, and you'd be debt free, and you could buy a $200,000 property that more suited your needs.
16: More condo-esque, probably not a single family.
14: Yeah, what would you enjoy? What would you, if you could pick anything in the world that was for you today? Because the house sounds like it was purchased for a different phase of your life a few years ago.
15: Yeah, I had two children, and the house is a four-bedroom house. I don't need something quite that big, but it seems like even the smaller homes are still pretty pricey nowadays.
14: Yeah, everything is, but so is yours.
15: Mm-hmm.
14: If they're pricey, yours is pricey.
15: You know,
14: yours isn't like all of a sudden mm-hmm. on the rubbish pile, and then theirs is gleaming castles. That's not the way it works.
15: Right. Okay.
14: So, I think what if I were in your shoes, I would want to gather some information, and it would maybe lead me to the wisdom. If I know all the info, usually I make better decisions. So let's get two bids on the roof, actual bids. Let's call a SmartVestor or a Ramsey Trusted real estate agent, have them come out and do a comparative market analysis and tell you what they would list your home for and show you why. And then also get with that person and go look at some of the smaller, shinier, slightly lower priced, where you could be 100% debt free when you sell this and 100% debt free when you buy the next one.
15: Okay.
14: And let's go look at what you could actually live in and go, okay, I really like that. And I really like this number that the person's mm-hmm. giving me on selling my house. And I don't have to fix the roof and I can sell it as is. And I can be out of debt, and I'm going to cut up my credit cards, and I'm going to live on a budget, and we're going to put you back through Financial mm-hmm. Peace as our guest.
16: Oh,
14: we'll
16: yeah,
14: pay for it.
16: Absolutely. Or you may find that you can patch the roof for, half of what was quoted to you, right, just in one little area. I don't know. But that it just gives you options, Karen.
14: Yeah.
16: And but at the end of the day, I probably would downsize because of the not even just from the financial perspective. Part of that is motivating me for you, but also your season of life and where you are. You're like, oh yeah, you said it twice. I don't need this. I don't need it. So it could be a great move for you in this next part of your life.
14: Yeah. And don't finance solar.
16: And cut up the credit cards, Karen. If you do this move, the scary thing is whether it's, you know, a massive, you know, payment people get from equity from a home that sells or an inheritance or a lawsuit, right? And you get paid out, like whatever it is. And when you go and clear that debt, you've not really changed, Karen. You've just made some decisions that have helped you financially, but you have to promise yourself that
14: not
16: you're
14: going
16: to change your behavior in that process. Yes. Don't,
14: never go back here again.
16: Because if you go and get a $200,000 house and you're debt free and everything, and you rack up credit card debt, you're going to be right back where you started. So you've got, you have to stay the course.
14: Logan's in Minneapolis. Hey, Logan, what's up?
17: Hey, folks. Thanks for taking my call.
14: Sure. How can we help?
17: So my wife and I are debt free. We've got our emergency fund and we've got our down payment saved. But we're currently paying pretty well under market rent. And I was wondering if it ever makes sense to wait another year, save more, and rent for longer before jumping into a home at the end of our lease.
14: Yeah, it can be. How far under market are you?
17: We're paying about $1,300 for a place that should probably be sitting around $2,200 to $2,500 if we were renting and it was equivalent.
14: Okay. And so we're talking about $12,000 a year.
17: Yep.
14: Okay. And if in what price range home would you be buying?
17: We're shooting for mid 200 to 300.
14: Okay. How fast does that go up $12,000? One year?
17: I'm not sure there.
14: 1 year. So what you're saving in rent, the house you're getting ready to buy is probably going to go up about the same amount.
17: Sure.
14: You see what I did?
17: I do.
14: So it's okay. And it might be less because
16: I would say it's,
14: you know,
16: less.
14: Appreciation rates,
16: yeah,
14: depends on your area and so forth. But appreciation rates might not be 6%.
16: I think it's like 3%.
14: And so it might not be quite that much. But the point is, it's not really saving.
16: It's not, yeah,
14: you're not really saving all of it because while you're saving rent,
17: sure,
14: the other thing's going up close to the same amount. And so
17: none of having to play catch up and have a bigger down payment and all that.
14: Mm-hmm. Yeah,
17: sure.
14: It's okay to do that if you want to do it. And I'm all for taking your time. Rent is patience, so get something for the patience, you know.
16: Mm-hmm.
14: I want to get a great buy on the other end to offset this. I want to bargain somewhere. Take that extra time and
16: find something great.
14: Get a deal. Yeah, get a deal, man. That puts this hour of the Ramsey Show in the books. We'll be back with you before you know it. In the meantime, remember, there's ultimately only one way to financial peace, and that's to walk daily with the Prince of Peace, Christ Jesus.

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2: ABC News, I'm Wayne Cabot. AAA puts regular gas now at $4.31 on average. Diesel at $6.20, raising costs for almost everything. Global oil higher again, $108, as attacks by Iran's proxies forced the Saudis to shut down a key oil pipeline. But as far as President Trump is concerned,
3: president is blaming global diesel shortages on Ukraine's attacks on Russian oil production sites. Trump is telling Ukraine's President Zelensky to stop those strikes, which have caused shortages in Russia. Trump not mentioning a Russian drone attack on a train at Ukraine's border with Poland. Passengers evacuating before the strike.
2: ABC's Marcus Moore asked if the U.S. is behind Sunday's attack on an Iranian oil tanker. Trump said, I don't want to say. He did say AI guardrails are secondary to ensuring China doesn't win. House Speaker Johnson says Congress has to approve Trump's $5,000 offer to all adults payable if Republicans win Congress. Trump says it will happen. This is ABC News.
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6: I'm your 2 Prime News Pinpoint weather meteorologist, Liz McGiffin. Overnight, few showers and thunderstorms will clear, but we'll hold on to the clouds as temperatures dip down towards 60 degrees. Few showers back in the forecast on Monday, and that'll limit high temperatures to the upper 80s. Tuesday, more cloud cover in the forecast. It'll be on the breezy side and significantly cooler with a high temperature in the 70s. Temperatures jump to the mid-80s on Wednesday with plenty of sunshine, then showers and thunderstorms return on Thursday.
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12: Shotgun snap, bow to the end zone. Ball is caught. That is a great catch by Courtland Sutton. Denver touchdown.
11: Can the defense continue to dominate?
13: But because it's defense, and nationally we hate defense because fans hate defense, we are saying, oh, it's not sustainable. You can't do that. Well, for 2 years in a row, you're talking about one of the elite defenses in the NFL. So don't tell me it's not sustainable. Because it sure seems like it right now.
11: Will this be a breakthrough year for Bo Nix?
14: I think the key to this Denver Broncos offense and that next step for Bo Nix and the Denver Broncos is Jalen Waddle. I think it's going to be a breakout year for Bo Nix.
11: Will the Broncos make it to the playoffs again?
12: Allen pumps once, loads it up, home run ball down the middle of the field. Ball's intercepted. P.J. Lock with the interception. Down the east sideline he goes, and the Broncos have it at their own 40.
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15: To most people, coach speak is this.
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0: But enough about me. Let's talk about you. What do you think of me? 434-882-4217 on the radio program that first and foremost is not concerned with calling itself a radio program. Why? Because we're still here and many of them are not. All those cool things that come along and somebody, it's the end of radio. Why? Because you're there. Because you can take us with you wherever, free of charge. All we ask is when you hear something that you might need, stop by and visit one of the folks who you hear advertising on the program, and we will continue to chop up the news of the day and all the stories that happened since last you checked into easily digestible gummies. And once the side effects start to kick in, I want to hear how it's impacting you where you are. 434-882-4217. It is a multitasker. You can use it in the traditional fashion of phone calls. You know, hi, I'm a long-time caller, first-time listener. 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I know. I've lived this. I've been on the other side of this radio, and I know what it's like when 18,000 things that you thought you had more time to do all of a sudden come due. So we don't want to put you in a bad spot, but I do want to hear from you. So whatever you've got to say, you can text message or you can send an email to jtinthemorningradio@gmail.com. We will begin this week giving you a chance to do what we had a great time doing last year. And if you're new to the program, I'm old friends with this little art house startup business that after 30 years seems to be getting their legs under them. And every year they go around try to get you in the mood for Christmas. Their name is the Trans-Siberian Orchestra, and we tried something unusual. This radio program has tickets to shows in areas where you can hear this radio program, and we'll tell you more about that as time permits coming up. But to our business model we go. Our first things this morning, President Trump said Sunday he will look into requests from families of September 11th victims and release records that could shed light on Saudi Arabia's governmental role in the attacks 25 years ago. 15 of the 19 hijackers were Saudis, and the Saudi government has long denied any involvement in the case. Osama bin Laden's family is one of the largest construction companies in the Middle East. The CEO of Anthropic, the AI company behind Claude, said he thinks the industry needs to reduce the speed of its work, cautioning Saturday to a swarm of AI agents might be able to take over the internet in 6 months. Meanwhile, China again reports coming out, more and more news agencies picking up on something that this program was one of the first to report over broadcast, that China is pouring billions of dollars into issue advocacy in the United States to turn American citizens against the idea of having data centers managing artificial intelligence. U.S. District Judge Carl Nichols in Washington, D.C. ordered the U.S. Postal Service to not implement President Trump's executive order limiting mail-in balloting in states that had not verified their voter rolls. The Supreme Court is already considering the administration's appeal of another order through Boston and District Court Judge Indira Talwani. Environmental Protection Agency is about to formally repeal carbon pollution standards for coal and gas-fired power plants. Let me repeat that. The Environmental Protection Agency is about to repeal carbon pollution standards for coal and gas-fired plants. The Bloomberg organization reported this in a snit saying, "We've spent trillions of dollars on this. How dare you?" No, they didn't actually say that. President Trump's proposal to send $5,000 to every American adult if the Republican Party remains in control of the House and Senate will have to get congressional approval. You think House Speaker Mike Johnson said he would work very hard to make that happen. And President Trump Sunday reiterated his support for Northern Ireland breaking free of the United Kingdom to unify with the Republic of Ireland. He was asked about Scotland's repeated independence movements, and he said, I'm not ready to make a statement about that. He did also lift a 15% tariff on Irish whiskey while he was there. You may have heard I write for the Daily Signal. We have a series of state-focused pages at JC at DailySignal.com. I write for the Virginia page where this show is flagged from. We also have reporters in Ohio, California, Texas, doing some great coverage on the battles between Sharia law and local government there, as well as Georgia. Nothing big going on there, right? At DailySignal.com. Oh, yeah. And Victor Davis Hanson. How's gold doing this morning? Gold's down about $42 since yesterday. I know this because our friends at JCSGold.com, I have a website that I can go check. It's at 4306.45.
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2: Colorado weather can be a fickle mistress. One moment it's raining, the next moment the sun's out. Oh, look, there's a snowstorm. And now the sun's back out to melt it all away. 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
8: The risk of gusty showers and storms today will be isolated once again, mainly confined to the mountains and adjacent foothills with daytime heating, so they will be terrain driven. Could pose a risk for active fires and fire crews, so it's something I'll be watching pretty carefully.
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19: 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But right now in front of us is victory over cancer. 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
0: So AI, and remember, we weren't the first, and I won't be the guy who says, oh, check me out, I was the first one to tell you. I was the first radio show to pick up this story, because I saw it on two different news sites out of Washington, The Hill and Politico, and I thought, well, this is interesting. And these are, you know, Politico can borderline on being Washington, D.C.'s version of TMZ, but The Hill generally tries to portend to be news. And so when I saw the story, and it told me that China was spending a fortune in promoting anti-artificial intelligence data centers in the United States, I thought, that fits. We lived through it as we went down the barrels of 2017's riots, post-Trump swearing-in riots, and we found that both Russian and Chinese operations were paying for advertisements that would promote both sides in one case in order to create discord among Americans, so that Americans might not turn out to vote. They'd be able to promote their own candidates in their own ways. giving them an opportunity to muck around in the United States. It's not the most efficient way to influence an election, but it works in a country where, generally speaking, 45% of us turn out to vote at any given time for an election. Maybe we'll get up to 60% for a presidential contest, maybe even 70. They still only need to convince 35% of the people that their side is right. And I thought about it, and I said, you know, as somebody who's spent some time in marketing, it makes sense because you can build this bipartisan coalition. You have the people like you and me who believe in privacy and think that, you know, the government agents that look at your internet feeds and things like that without warrant, without any sort of proof to anyone that there's a need to go after Catholic priests in Richmond, Virginia, or parents at a school board meeting in Utah simply for speaking out against the school board meeting in Utah, simply for speaking out against the government narrative.

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2: I'm your 2 Prime News Pinpoint weather meteorologist, Liz McGiffin. Overnight, a few showers and thunderstorms will clear, but we'll hold on to the clouds as temperatures dip down towards 60 degrees. A few showers back in the forecast on Monday, and that'll limit high temperatures to the upper 80s. Tuesday, more cloud cover in the forecast. It'll be on the breezy side and significantly cooler with a high temperature in the 70s. Temperatures jump to the mid-80s on Wednesday with plenty of sunshine, then showers and thunderstorms return on Thursday.
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9: The risk of gusty showers and storms today will be isolated once again, mainly confined to the mountains and adjacent foothills with daytime heating, so they will be terrain driven. 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
20: So let me spend a minute blowing our own horn. And that's possible, of course, because of the CBD oil that Sealy provides. Because, boy, it puts a crick in my neck. We'll talk more about Sealy's CBD oil in a little bit. Miraculous stuff. But coming soon to an arena near you, Christmas. I know. We're halfway through September. We're only 4 days away from our flagship state beginning its voting. I think we're the first people to start voting in the midterm elections coming up on Friday. But Friday is also a notable date because that's the day that the Vox Populi gets to go to Live Nation and buy tickets to see the Trans-Siberian Orchestra in your town. And because I've known the band since, well, it's got to be 30 years because this is their 30th anniversary tour, that I've known some of the band longer than that. No wonder I had so many candles on my cake yesterday. But because of our relationship with the band, we get to do something that no one else does, because I sat down with the folks that manage the band, and they're like, you do, okay, so you're on in what cities, and you want to, and I said, listen, we've done giveaways, and honored, we've got them coming back to our flagship city of Charlottesville, Virginia in December. It is the kickoff to the Christmas season that my family plugs into every single year. And if you want to fight the bah humbug, you need pyrotechnics and guitars and incredible singers and incredible harmonies painting incredibly rich tapestric stories for you from the greatest story ever told. And so join me for this. And what we've done is we've gone through our rostrum of places people can hear us. And we've got a bunch of shows to give away. Our friends in Youngstown, you're listening to us right now on 1570. We'll have tickets to the show there. We have the actual dates. It would have been handy. Could you put dates up for me on the screen? I'm looking at this. Oh, yeah, you have tickets to the evening show on Sunday in Youngstown. Which date? Which Sunday is it? I know it's early in the tour. You bring me all the way to the place with the thing, and then you don't have anything for the... You know. I'm sorry about that. That's a failure in pre-production there. But anyway, so we have tickets to these. And what we're going to do is we're going to set up a page at joethomasinthemorning.com. And then you'll go there. And you can get yourself tickets to those shows. We will have them to other folks listening at this point. Sacramento, they've got a show coming up there. Our friends at KMET in the Inland Empire, they're going to be playing in Ontario, California. San Antonio, I know our friends KLUP right now tuned in there. You know, if you're in the TSO fan club, you can already get tickets. They went on sale on Friday for fan club members, but there's always plenty of room there for your shows there. Okay, Youngstown, thank you. At the Covelli Center on November 22nd. That's Salt Lake City. We've got their show coming up there. Colorado Springs. Kate, 10:40 isn't on until later. So, all right, save that. Stick a pin in that. They'll be along later to find out about it. Salt Lake City on the 24th. Got tickets to that. Portland. I'll open this up. If you want to enter from Salem or Portland, we'll get you in there there as well as our friends in Dallas. We just signed on a friend, our new friends in Las Vegas for the Saturday show. So we should try to get, because I think that's coming up as well. So many places that you can go see them. It is worth it if you never have. And after 30 years, you'd think everyone who would have wanted to would have. But every year, I manage to give tickets to somebody who's never seen them before, and they come back and say, oh, my gosh. It really is. It's the way my family plugs into the Christmas mood. Charlottesville, I think, is December 18th, 17th, somewhere around there. I don't want to give away the wrong information. Charlottesville, December 16th. Is when they're going to be there. So lots of places you can tune in and join us to see my friends. And I don't say that about a lot of people. I mean, even Ted's D. We love us some Ted, but I've never met the man. I've only seen him in concert a few times, and he's just an avatar anyway for our shows on Wednesday. But these folks I actually know. And quality people, an amazing show. It's like Broadway without the 2-3 kick turn, 2-3 kick turn there. So anyway, so that's coming up for you. Horn sufficiently blown. Let me get to you at 434-882-4217. Good morning. You're on the air with Joe. First thing this morning, who's this?
0: Good morning, Joe. It's Kareem calling from Pennsylvania.
20: Ah, beautiful part. East, west, middle.
0: West going to the middle, then on to the east, headed to Jersey.
20: As we used to call it when I lived there, Pennsyltucky, because you've got, you know, the blue west and the blue east and then crimson red in the middle. And we drove through there, obviously, last week, Shanksville, all the beautifully faded Trump flags all over every barn you seem to drive past with, you know, either hand-painted Trump signs on the side of the barn or flags that have been there since 2019 or in some cases 2015 there. So definitely Trump country. So what's on your mind?
0: Well, honestly, Joe, 3 points. First one is try to make it quick. I have never heard of a single radio station giving nationwide tickets to a concert, but I have heard of a chain of stations giving tickets to a single concert.
20: Oh, well, that's because it's their own concert, and you want to talk about blowing their own horn. You know, live from Bankruptcy Court Arena, it's the iCloud or whatever it is show. Yeah, they do their one big concert, just like they do their one big group-wide contests as well. Well, I appreciate it, but it's not the stations. And I want to be very careful because what winds up happening is our dear affiliates will get phone calls from listeners saying, hey, I heard you're giving away, and they are not. I am. First thing today by Joe Thomas is giving away the tickets. You know, we happen to be on these stations, and I don't want to put that relationship in peril because sometimes very busy programmers don't have time for a phone call where people are saying, I heard the guy on your station say he's got... So please, I just want to make sure it's very clear because that confusion can cost us affiliates. You would be surprised. Anyway, point two.
0: Point two. The pending Supreme Court answer as far as the – I hear about Virginia. 4 days until the early ballots go out for the midterm elections. I think this could be a fantastic opportunity for the Supreme Court to clean up a prior ruling, prior this year, mm-hmm. when they said that they could still, they being Secretary of State and the infrastructure, could still receive mailed-in ballots up to 5 days after Election Day if they are postmarked by Election Day. I'm thinking that this is the Supreme Court has a fantastic opportunity to clean up the before that. Because since first in the nation, Virginia, first to try, first to fail. I'm setting that aside. Saudi Arabia is on the cusp of falling, and that could be a good excuse for U.S. to go in. And Supreme Court zip up the extended voting season, and Saudi Arabia may be a part for us to go and stabilize a government so that MBZ and MBS can stay in power. Anyway, have a good morning, Joe.
20: Thank you, sir. The amazing thought of an Arab autumn there, because we remember what happened in Egypt during the Arab Spring. Thank you, Kareem.
1: According to a new report from Discovery Education, 92% of students say that engaging lessons make school more fun, and more than 90% of educators said engagement is critical for student achievement. Student engagement is essential for learning, but gaps remain about how to achieve, measure, and sustain students' interest in the classroom. Although 63% of students agreed that students are highly engaged in school, only 45% of teachers and 51% of principals surveyed agreed with the same statement. Educators disagreed on the top indicators of engagement. 72% of teachers said asking thoughtful questions was the strongest indicator of student engagement, while 54% of superintendents rate performing well on assessments as a top engagement indicator. Also, 2/3 of students said they believed that AI could help them learn faster, yet fewer than half of teachers report using AI themselves to complete tasks. Visit discoveryeducation.com to learn more and view the full report.
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23: Shotgun snap, Bo to the end zone. Ball is caught. That is a great catch by Courtland Sutton. Denver touchdown.
22: Can the defense continue to dominate?
24: But because it's defense, and nationally we hate defense because fans hate defense, we are saying, oh, it's not sustainable. You can't do that. Well, for 2 years in a row, you're talking about one of the elite defenses in the NFL, so don't tell me it's not sustainable, because it sure seems like it right now.
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25: I think the key to this Denver Broncos offense and that next step for Bo Nix and the Denver Broncos is Jaylen Waddle. I think it's going to be a breakout year for Bo Nix.
22: Will the Broncos make it to the playoffs again?
23: Allen pumps once, loads it up, home run ball down the middle of the field. Ball's intercepted. P.J. Locke with the interception. Down the east sideline he goes, and the Broncos have it at their own 40.
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11: 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KFKA for Coach Speak with Hall of Fame high school basketball coach Bruce Dick.
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8: The risk of gusty showers and storms today will be isolated once again, mainly confined to the mountains and adjacent foothills with daytime heating, so they will be terrain driven. Could pose a risk for active fires and fire crews, so it's something I'll be watching pretty carefully.
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20: So, Kareem brings up the Saudi story and the potential collapse of the Saudi royals.

0: there is peril in this, but there is also one of the long-standing flaws in our foreign policy has been what George Washington warned us about so many years ago, is that the international entanglement and what access to the United States means. And I think that there is an unfortunate belief that we don't have the appropriate gravitas, if you will, to enforce, they like to use that word, the leftists like to use enforce our ways on other places. But if we really believe that all men are created equal, and if we really believe that they're endowed by their creators with unalienable rights, even if their religious texts don't acknowledge them, then it should be imperative on us to only associate with people who will, for the benefit of that association, live up to those, rather than being lectured by the British, who Kareem likes to point out, or the original enemy turned frenemy, about speech restrictions and, oh, we told you this 250 years ago, but no, you all wanted to do your own freedom thing. You're learning now, old, jolly old Britain wasn't so crazy about free speech, huh? I don't know, all of a sudden became Scooby-Doo in the middle of my bad British accent. But the haught of the revolving door that is 10 Downing Street, they don't even unpack the boxes anymore there. He's only going to be here for a few months. That we get lectured about our free speech and our freedoms while we laughably play slap and tickle with them. We were talking about this earlier with the artificial intelligence. I am not saying we're doing it right at the moment, but the documents, I've been in the room, they're still there. A little tough to read after a bunch of years. A couple of places where I'm not sure it's a smudge or a punctuation mark. But Martin Luther King, hours before he was assassinated, nailed it. That the United States, because we have discourageous elected officials, discourageous leaders that want to bloviate on things that they want to do or aspirations or perspirations or panderings that they want to make, none of them have had the intestinal fortitude to actually tear up the Constitution and the Bill of Rights, save of Barack Obama's spouse, who at least had the balls herself to say, what? Well, she did. I mean, it's a metaphor. I mean, what did you think I was saying? Anyway, when Barack Obama's spouse had the intestinal fortitude to say that we need to change the kind of country we are, and Barry himself said he'd prefer a constitution that told the government what they were supposed to do for people, we finally started to see a generation willing to say, time to get rid of the Constitution, time to get rid of the Bill of Rights. And that should frighten you. Because the black population only is free because of the Bill of Rights, even though it was ignored for many years.
1: All we say to America is, be true to what you said on paper.
0: This is why his argument won, was he wasn't asking for new rights. He wasn't asking for, reparations even. He just said, let us compete freely. We'll beat your ass. And the Dixiecrats, fully aware that the Nazis had used their very own Jim Crow laws and changed the word Negro to Jew, said, oh, we'll show you. We'll give you a great society. And then everybody can be poor just like you. And the rest of us will be rich. And then when people catch on to that, we'll promote Marxism, which will protect the rich and go after the middle class, whatever of that remains. So, when we talk about looking at Saudi Arabia and saying, gee, I wish they'd live up to their human rights, our human rights agenda, I want to be careful with that. I want all the countries that trade with the United States and ally with the United States to live up to our original founding documents, because mostly I want us to live up to our original founding documents.
1: All we say to America is be true to what you said on paper.
0: Sadly, how many years ago? And it's still true. It's more so true than I think it was when Martin Luther King Jr. said that. So we have a long way to go. And in the AI story, as I said, in the flock camera stories and all of this, it goes back to restraining the government. But given the largesse of their budgets and their fundings, most people don't want to restrain the government anymore. You know why? Because it makes us money. Even if the money is valueless, we can't see past the number of dollar bills in our pocket, regardless of how few things those dollar bills actually can purchase anymore. Those are some of the things that we have to fix. Oh, yay, howly. And we'll work on that. Because we have 4 hours every day. I know you're sitting there in San Antonio saying, what, you do this for 4 hours? Yeah, go to the podcasts. You can find and choose from your favorite distributor, Spotify, Apple Podcasts. 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Do we have a sponsor for that yet? We're going to call Little Debbie's. Anyway, news next, first thing today.
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4: ABC News, I'm Sherry Preston. A strike on a ship in the Strait of Hormuz could mean even higher gas prices soon. ABC's Lama Hassan at the foreign desk.
5: In the Persian Gulf, an Iranian commercial ship hit. At least one person was killed. President Trump refusing to answer when asked if the U.S. was responsible. No confirmation from CENTCOM. In the U.S., gas prices going up.
6: I think they're insanely high. Insanely high. I don't think it's fair right now to the consumers.
5: while diesel continues to break records, pushing up the cost of nearly everything Americans buy.
4: Gas averaging $4.26 a gallon, according to Gas Buddy. New warnings about AI as the heads of Anthropic, OpenAI, and Grok, Dario Amodei, Sam Altman, and Elon Musk call for some sort of oversight as AI systems grow. Former President Obama is urging fellow Democrats to make AI a central part of their agenda towards the midterms. The Northeast, the latest region of the country drying out of her flash flooding. This is ABC News.
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8: I'm your 2 Prime News Pinpoint weather meteorologist Liz McGiffin. Overnight, few showers and thunderstorms will clear, but we'll hold on to the clouds as temperatures dip down towards 60 degrees. Few showers back in the forecast on Monday, and that'll limit high temperatures to the upper 80s. Tuesday, more cloud cover in the forecast. It'll be on the breezy side and significantly cooler with a high temperature in the 70s. Temperatures jump to the mid-80s on Wednesday with plenty of sunshine, then showers and thunderstorms return on Thursday.
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0: Thank you for letting me be of service to you this morning and every morning here at 434-882-4217. That's the business end of our multitasker where you can text message or in the traditional manner make a phone call if you have time this morning on the news of the day. And we'll lay out for you what we saw, and I want to hear how it's impacting you because you're the most important local aspect of your radio station, and I don't know if anyone's ever told you that or not. And if they have, good on them. So whatever it's doing to you, let us know there. Was Charlie up in Fairbanks talking about speech and communications and equivocation and how, you know, and sometimes, Charlie, one of the things, and not to defend, you know, anyone who does, you know, talk radio, but the bosses of such, because we all want to build a career. And I know I'm at the point in my career where I can look back at all the instances where I gave too much of a poop and flew someone else's plane. Did it in Hyannis, beautiful area with great listeners who did amazing stuff at my request, but I allowed somebody to tell me how to do what I knew how to do because I was young. And I took somebody's brow beatings to heart and just wanted to survive at that point. You know, one of the points of order when we talk about Labor Day. And so often people will be told, you're a local host and you can only talk about local things. We used to have this in Buffalo. Buffalo's newspaper would only publish a story if the reporter could find someone in Buffalo that they could interview that was impacted by it. Even September 11th. I'm thinking about 25 years ago, the Buffalo News was full of stories about September 11th, but only if they could bring in some local official or local fundraiser or local person who had a family member in the World Trade Center. It was crazy-making. But anyway, let's get on to our first things this morning. Charlie, I appreciate you out there in Fairbanks, and we'll talk about whatever. I mean, the Senate race is nutty enough there, and that's a national story. So you got to be careful when your local stories become national stories, because usually that's not a good sign. President Trump said as he arrived back from Ireland after setting off a car bomb there, saying that he believed that Northern Ireland should be released from British control and allowed to rejoin the rest of Ireland, said also he is going to look into releasing whatever he has on the Saudi Arabian government's involvement in September 11th, 25 years ago. 15 of the 19 hijackers were Saudis. Osama bin Laden was the son of a famous and wealthy Saudi construction company. I'll look into it when I get back, he said as he boarded Air Force One in Ireland. I know they asked me on Friday. AIO. The CEO of Anthropic, Dario Amodei, said in San Francisco over the weekend that a swarm of AI agents would be able to take over the internet in 6 months. Unless companies devoted more time to putting safeguards in place. Of course, everyone then went to the government saying, what are you going to do? And that's not what Amodei said. Sunday, U.S. District Judge Carl Nichols added his name to a list of judges that said the administration cannot enforce its executive order stopping the U.S. Postal Service from sending mail-in ballots to states that had not verified their voter rolls. Supreme Court is scheduled to hear arguments in the Massachusetts stay. The Environmental Protection Agency is about to repeal carbon pollution standards for coal and gas-fired power plants. Let me repeat that. The Environmental Protection Agency is poised to repeal carbon pollution standards for coal and gas-fired power plants. Nobody's asking the question, but when can we start reopening them? In China, yet more news outlets are now reporting China has been pouring billions of dollars to influence campaigns against data centers here in the United States. That one, Newsmax has picked up the story. I mentioned Sealy and CBD. Of course, Sealy owns the Mesa Verde Hemp Farm. And I'm telling you right now, this weekend, and this is Dumb Joe story number one, I hadn't realized, and maybe I just did, I read it and I just skimmed past it, that there's a topical application to the CBD oil as well. My wife has been suffering a back issue since she was caring for her mom, her 100-year-old mother, and they both fell in the bathroom. My wife took the brunt of the fall, and her back has been hurting in a couple of spots ever since. And I realized, I'm like, oh. You know, your face, I love the smell of face palm in the morning. So I started putting the CBD oil from MesaVerdeHemp.com on her back where it hurts. And she's like, I can't believe how good this is.
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8: Shotgun snap, Bo to the end zone. Ball is caught. That is a great catch by Cortland Sutton. Denver touchdown.
7: Can the defense continue to dominate?
9: But because it's defense, and nationally we hate defense because fans hate defense, we are saying, oh, it's not sustainable. You can't do that. Well, for 2 years in a row, you're talking about one of the elite defenses in the NFL, so don't tell me it's not sustainable. Because it sure seems like it right now.
7: Will this be a breakthrough year for Bo Nix?
10: I think the key to this Denver Broncos offense and that next step for Bo Nix and the Denver Broncos is Jalen Waddle. I think it's going to be a breakout year for Bo Nix.
7: Will the Broncos make it to the playoffs again?
8: Allen pumps once, loads it up, home run ball down the middle of the field. Ball's intercepted. P.J. Lock with the interception. Down the east sideline he goes, and the Broncos have it at their own 40.
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18: The risk of gusty showers and storms today will be isolated once again, mainly confined to the mountains and adjacent foothills with daytime heating, so they will be terrain driven. 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
0: As with in all forms of music, rock and roll says if it ain't broke, don't fix it. Trans-Siberian Orchestra hitting the road Friday of last week. They announced tour dates and tickets went on sale to the fan club. They will go on sale to the general public Friday of this week, right, as Virginians go to the polls to vote. So, you know, stop at one or another, but we have tickets to win not just now, but later as well. But you can win them before you can even buy them. 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Great shows coming to affiliate cities. That's how we've worked this promotion. Now, I will tell you, you know the station you're listening to, like our friends at 102.1 and 1240 in Jacksonville and St. Augustine. We've got tickets there for you and our friends at 95.9 and 1590 in Chicago. We'll have Chicago tickets, Minneapolis, 1570 AM there, 970 in Portland. Look at the website. And here in our flagship city, Charlottesville, on December 16th, the show's going to be. And for this one, we even have in-house enter to win opportunities. One of those places are our friends at jcsgold.com. 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Not every website can say that, but if you go in there, there'll be an enter to win. If you come, yeah, I know that First Thing Today tourism is up. If you're in Charlottesville to visit, you know, like Montpelier or Monticello, and then you want to tour all the famous sites you hear on this program, jcsgold.com. You can check their website for their address, but you can also enter to win tickets to that Charlottesville show on December 16th. James Lunk is on the phone with us from the aforementioned JCS Gold. James, happy Monday. How are you doing, sir?
1: I'm doing well, Joe. Happy Monday to you, too. And gold and silver are on quite the discount this morning. Gold is down about 1.5%, down $62 to $4,286. Same story for silver, down 2.5% to $62.72.
0: Yeah,
1: so on sale this Monday morning. I haven't checked the back end of the website, but I'm sure that our clients have been taking advantage of these discounts.
0: You know, if only gasoline went up and down like this in price, you know, when the price of crude comes down, you know, it would be really, really keen. 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But as I always say, don't just order it because you like me and I say so. 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
3: I'm your 2 Prime News Pinport weather meteorologist, Liz McGiffin. Overnight, a few showers and thunderstorms will clear, but we'll hold on to the clouds as temperatures dip down towards 60 degrees. A few showers back in the forecast on Monday, and that'll limit high temperatures to the upper 80s. Tuesday, more cloud cover in the forecast. It'll be on the breezy side and significantly cooler with a high temperature in the 70s. Temperatures jump to the mid-80s on Wednesday with plenty of sunshine. Then showers and thunderstorms return on Thursday.
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7: To most people, coach speak is this.
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12: 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I've had some former players reach out to me, and boy, it makes you realize why you coach football. 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
14: Football season is here, and KFKA has questions.
15: Shotgun snap, bow to the end zone. Ball is caught. That is a great catch by Cortland Sutton. Denver touchdown.
14: Can the defense continue to dominate?
16: But because it's defense, and nationally we hate defense because fans hate defense, we are saying, oh, it's not sustainable. You can't do that. Well, for 2 years in a row, you're talking about one of the elite defenses in the NFL. So don't tell me it's not sustainable, because it sure seems like it right now.
14: Will this be a breakthrough year for Bo Nix?
5: I think the key to this Denver Broncos offense and that next step for Bo Nix and the Denver Broncos is Jalen Waddle. I think it's going to be a breakout year for Bo Nix.
14: Will the Broncos make it to the playoffs again?
15: Allen pumps once, loads it up, home run ball down the middle of the field. Ball's intercepted. P.J. Locke with the interception. Down the east sideline he goes, and the Broncos have it at their own 40.
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7: To most people, coach speak is this.
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0: We just talk about practice. We sitting here, I'm supposed to be the franchise player, and we're in here talking about practice. Well, Coach, I mean, listen, we're talking about practice.

0: I love the emails this morning because apparently we've touched a nerve. Because we were talking about this AI issue, more and more news media outlets have joined me on the Hill, and I'm not going to claim that we broke the story. It was first published in Politico. And then it was picked up by The Hill, both online. I still think The Hill does a print version. 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But I was the first radio program to give it air. The idea that the Chi-Coms are spending a fortune in convincing Americans to shut down all the data centers in the United States. Why? So the Chi-Coms can have all the data centers. And it's eerily, I mean, cut and paste almost, the same way the Soviet Union funded the anti-war movement in the 60s. So forgive me if there's not a tinge of, we've been here before. In our coverage of it, but the emails have just been great at jtinthemorningradio@gmail.com on this. I like this one particularly. Sharon writes in, Joe, you are making a false flag comparison to spots in our Bill of Rights. We have a constitutional right to keep guns, and we have a constitutional right to privacy. If you allow the data centers to continue to surveil us, you're violating that right. Well, first off, you have a constitutional right to keep and bear arms. President Trump talked about Scotland. If I want to go get an actual claymore from some metalsmith here in central Virginia and carry it on my, you know, belt next to my sporran as I walk down the street in my Crawford tartan, I have a constitutionally protected right to bear that claymore. It's a really, really big sword, by the way. Or a mine, yes, or a landmine. So I have a constitutionally protected right. And again, I don't want to be a nitpicker, but the Constitution doesn't give you that right. The Constitution says the government shall not infringe that right. And it also doesn't say the government cannot surveil or even search you. It just puts in very clear language how that's supposed to take place. So blaming technology, and she's picking up on the fact that I said that I won't blame data centers or flock cameras for surveillance any more than I would blame guns for gun violence. Because it's about the humans that use them for that. Cameras are cameras. They're everywhere. You're going to ban cameras? And maybe that's the case, because Mark writes in, I want to ban flock cameras. Your case that I want to ban guns is just the same. And we need to talk about banning some of these guns because they're too devastating as they are. And I appreciate you listening, Mark. I disagree with you. Because the more we blame, I mean, it's just like the voting thing we were just talking about with Eddie. The easier we keep making it, whether it's Alaska with its ranked choice voting, or Virginia with its dumbass 45-day window to vote, and then 5 more days after that to collect votes. So, I mean, it's technically 50 days and mail-in ballots that you don't have to have a verification on it. You can just get them because you say, hey, I want to mail in my ballot, please. I'm scared of people. They're going to kill me with their COVID. Pfizer out there pinging away with artfully done ads reminiscent of growing up in the 70s saying, hey, you survived the 70s, but COVID is still out there. This ad brought to you by Pfizer. The Constitution deals with all of this. The Constitution reins in flock cameras. You need a warrant. Well, what if the city buys the Flock cameras? Still need a warrant. City buys police cars. If somebody drives a police car into my driveway and starts searching my house, is he going to say, well, I own the police car that did it? If a police officer sits across the street from my house in a police car, just watching my house day after day after day, I can go to a judge and say, why is he watching my house? He's had no stakeouts used to require some level of authority from on high. Police can't just sit across from your house and watch you. They do. And when they do, they need to be punished severely and publicly so that the next batch know, hey, if you do this, you're going to go down. So a camera is just a camera. Make police officers have to get a warrant for every instance that they look at a Flock camera. It's just like the balls and strikes in Major League Baseball. A catcher and a team, each team only has like two or three a game. So you have to figure, do I use this or not? It's like in the NFL yesterday, the Commanders trying to beat Philadelphia in Philadelphia. And they had to burn timeouts when they shouldn't have. And so they got screwed at the end. They didn't have enough timeouts because they burned them up. But you know what? Make police officers go in front of a judge and say, yeah, I want to take a look at this Flock camera for this. It's what the Constitution mandates. And I think we all agree that the Bill of Rights is the holiest of holies, a list of things the government shall not infringe on and shall never do. It's a list of don'ts. And we can work this through. The technology is woven into the fabric of the Constitution because they left it open-ended. They didn't say you have a right to keep and bear guns or rifles or muskets. They said arms. So if we invent phasers or lightsabers, we have a constitutional right to keep and bear them as well. Just as much as, you know, I have a right to have a Ring camera on my door and the police can come and ask me to look at it, but they need to show me a warrant first. And if I get arrested because I ask for a warrant, I've got six constitutional defense attorneys on speed dial ready to take my case. We have to do it the way the Constitution mandates it. Otherwise, we're just doing what Barack Obama and the rest of the country changers want to do. Let me get to you at 434-882-4217. Good morning. You're on the air with Joe. First thing this morning, who's this?
1: Good morning, Joe. It's Joel.
0: Good morning, Joel. Let me read Scott's texted. Do you have any doubt about who's been funding the green agenda? Well, yeah, Bloomberg. And we'll get into that in a little bit. But what's on your mind, sir?
1: Well, everybody, not everybody, but a lot of people are afraid of things. But you look at technology, right? And it's either we start learning about the technology and using it, or the technology is going to catch up with us because it's going to be incorporated into products. It's going to be incorporated into other things. And I remember back when I was growing up in the 70s, because I was born in 62, and happy belated birthday to you too.
0: Thank you.
1: But you know, I remember with the space program, right? The calculators came out. All these people said, oh, when they start using the calculator, things are going to go wrong.
0: You know, I had that. That was the big debate in my school.
2: Life can change so abruptly. 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
7: The risk of gusty showers and storms today will be isolated once again, mainly confined to the mountains and adjacent foothills with daytime heating, so they will be terrain driven. 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
9: To most people, coach speak is this.
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12: You play to win the game. 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
13: Veteran coach Marty McVicker of the Severn Silver Knights.
14: It's been a crazy week. I've had some former players reach out to me, and boy, it makes you realize why you coach football. 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
13: We're going to talk a little volleyball with Delaney Lauer.
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16: Football season is here, and KFKA has questions.
17: Shotgun snap, Bo to the end zone. Ball is caught. That is a great catch by Cortland Sutton. Denver touchdown.
16: Can the defense continue to dominate?
18: But because it's defense, and nationally we hate defense because fans hate defense, we are saying, oh, it's not sustainable. You can't do that. Well, for 2 years in a row, you're talking about one of the elite defenses in the NFL. So don't tell me it's not sustainable, because it sure seems like it right now.
16: Will this be a breakthrough year for Bo Nix?
19: I think the key to this Denver Broncos offense and that next step for Bo Nix and the Denver Broncos is Jaylen Waddle. I think it's going to be a breakout year for Bo Nix.
16: Will the Broncos make it to the playoffs again?
17: Allen pumps once, loads it up, home run ball down the middle of the field. Ball's intercepted. P.J. Locke with the interception. Down the east sideline he goes, and the Broncos have it at their own 40.
16: Broncos games and talk are on Northern Colorado's Voice, 103.1 and 1310, KFKA.
9: To most people, coach speak is this.
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9: Or this.
11: The end goal is to win baseball games, and it's not to feel good by coming close. 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
9: Sometimes it's this.
12: You play to win the game. You play to win the game.
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27: We just talk about practice. We sitting here, I'm supposed to be the franchise player, and we're in here talking about practice.
0: It was the good old days.
27: I mean, listen, we're talking about practice.
0: Back to it. That was AI. When you said AI, that's all you meant. It's pleasing to know that President Trump gets it when it comes to artificial intelligence, the Chi-Coms. Hey, how much do you think we would have ever learned about SARS-CoV-2 if China had all the data centers there? Joel was on with us. And
1: but they understand the concepts of it, and it doesn't mean that they're bad or they're stupid, but I think if you're going to have technology, then at least have the foundational concepts of how to use it and why to use it, and all the resources, the things you can gain. Because if you don't, if we don't stay on top, like President Trump said, and I don't think he's saying that out of fear, he's trying to fight these people that are fearful, then other countries are going to utilize it. And I would rather have America be on top than China or one of these other authoritarian
0: nations. You know, thank you for joining me on this hill, because I'd rather have data centers in the United States where we can apply the Bill of Rights to them than in China, where good luck. You know, they're going to do what they want to do, and we've already seen it. This will save them trillions of dollars in issue advertising, because they've had to spend all this money to try to make us hate hate data centers in the United States. They won't even have to do that for the next thing they want to campaign for. They'll just manipulate the data flow into our phones and our, because they're going to have all the data centers there in China.
1: I remember when I was working in New York at UF Health in Jacksonville, and they kept sending me messages on my phone and pictures and things, assignments I had to do. But I had an old analog flip phone. I loved it. I mean, because you could get phone calls in elevators and places the digital phones wouldn't pick up. I mean, it had a stupid antenna on it, and you could drop it out in the Nikon battery. It didn't even have lithium batteries in it. But then it's not that I want to say I was forced to do it, but okay, I'll contradict myself. Yeah, I was forced to use it because people sent pictures, they sent work products. And unfortunately, if you, like I said, if you don't keep up with it, you're going to get buried.
0: Yeah, but this is what makes the Bill of Rights so brilliant, is that it took all of this into account. It doesn't matter how you surveil somebody. It doesn't matter what you're searching for, or it didn't say, you know, you have to get a warrant to search someone's house unless they have fentanyl. And, you know, go to a judge, say, I think there's a fentanyl lab going on here. And the judge will say, prove it to me, and the police officer will have to prove it to you. And people will say, you're slagging police officers. I'm not. Police officers don't want to be the ones left hanging out there holding the bag for this. They want to live up to the law. And they've been abandoned by politicians time and time again, who want to get the quick hit on, you know, their Instagram feed of them making some point from behind a podium that'll score them a vote or six. And it's just, we've burned so much of our forest. We need to protect the rest of what the Bill of Rights protects. Good morning. You're on the air with Joe first thing this morning. Who's this?
28: Hey, Joe, it's Clark.
0: Good morning, Clark. What's on your mind, sir?
28: Well, let's see. Three things, I guess. Second Amendment. Every time we talk about it, we need to talk about why the founders put it in there. It's not so I can defend myself. It's not so I can shoot squirrels for food. It's right there in there, Joe. Being necessary to the security of a free state. That's the reason we have the Second Amendment.
0: Yep.
28: Anybody that has a problem with the Second Amendment has a problem with us having a free state.
0: You know, it's interesting now, you say it that way, but look at the people who have a problem with the Second Amendment, and I think half of them just would honestly say to you, yeah, have you met people? And that's where the leftists expose themselves, and we try to cover our eyes.
28: Yeah.
0: Who wants to see that?
28: Now, fuel prices. You talked about how come when the price of oil goes down, the price of gas doesn't come down and whatnot.
0: Well, it does a
28: little
0: bit.
28: Well, there's a lot of policies that went into that. And I think the main thing is we got a bottleneck on refining. But consider this. You think the EU likes Donald Trump and MAGA?
0: No. Ask me a tough question.
28: You think they're big fans?
0: No, not at all.
28: All right. So is oil and fuel traded on the world market? Yes, it is.
0: Yes.
28: Was Russia an exporter, and are they an importer now?
0: Yes.
28: Is this all because of EU policy?
0: Yeah, I believe so. Yeah, but this is
28: you
0: what
28: think we're going to see lower fuel prices before this election is up if the EU thinks it damages Donald Trump.
0: No, and this is why Trump said it. That fellow Tom Drops Bombs was saying this 4 weeks ago on this show. You know, he said, JT, Iranians have calendars. They know when the midterms are.
28: Yeah,
0: and they're gonna get chesty over the Strait of Hormuz, and they're going to give excuses. And this is the thing that bugs me, is that President Trump called out the oil companies, pulled them into the Oval Office, and then dropped it like a bad habit. And I want to know why he dropped this push to see why Amoco and ExxonMobil and these refining companies were having a problem. Now, the biggest thing that's going to happen, and it's a story I can't find anywhere else. It's a little blurb all the way at the bottom of Newsmax. Environmental Protection Agency is set to drop its regulations on electric power plants. And, you know, we have three just here in our flagship state of Virginia that we could fire up as fast as we could turn the power back on. So let's get them going. Let's get the tanks filled up. Let's start making some steam, and let's get on with it. And I think that these, along with the refinery standards, that's harder to do because refineries take a long time to build. And a friend of mine said, yeah, but we want Saudi Arabia refining fuel for us because it's trade. Okay, great. Saudis, I don't know what's happening with the Saudi royal family. I'm afraid of an Arab Spring going on there. And because I'm watching people, you know, carrying Donald Trump around in effigy along with who I presume is the crown prince. Effigies are like that. The Trump effigies are easy to figure out. So I worry about what's going on there. We need to refine, baby, refine. Never mind drill, baby, drill. That was a great slogan. We need to refine, baby, refine.
28: I can't agree more with that. Now, how come y'all have to start your voting 18 September?
0: Because we're scared of getting our state employees sick with COVID that doesn't get our state employees sick. And by the way, the hypocrisy of that is the state operates the liquor stores in this state, and they never close the liquor stores. So I guess some state employees in Virginia are safer than others.
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17: ABC News, I'm Sherry Preston. Oil prices easing ever so slightly this morning, but still trading above $107 a barrel. The recent run-up could mean higher gas prices soon. The nationwide average, according to Gas Buddy, currently $4.25 a gallon. Driving up those prices, more violence in the Middle East, including a strike on a Saudi oil pipeline. Here's ABC's Stephen Portnoy.
18: No one has claimed responsibility for Thursday's attack. Saudi officials closed the pipeline Friday as a precautionary measure, a move that led to another dramatic spike in oil prices. Millions of barrels can flow through the pipeline each day, from Saudi oil fields to ships in the Red Sea. Now, there are new concerns that the Iran-backed Houthi rebels in Yemen might target ships carrying that oil through the Bab el-Mandeb Strait.
17: And the Houthis this morning capturing more Red Sea islands. More tech leaders over the weekend calling for a slowdown in AI development. A second federal judge has now put a freeze on President Trump's executive order to limit mail-in voting. This is ABC News.
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30: I'm your 2 Prime News Pinport weather meteorologist, Liz McGiffin. Overnight, few showers and thunderstorms will clear, but we'll hold on to the clouds as temperatures dip down towards 60 degrees. Few showers back in the forecast on Monday, and that'll limit high temperatures to the upper 80s. Tuesday, more cloud cover in the forecast. It'll be on the breezy side and significantly cooler with a high temperature in the 70s. Temperatures jump to the mid-80s on Wednesday with plenty of sunshine, then showers and thunderstorms return on Thursday.
31: Colorado weather can be a fickle mistress. One moment it's raining, the next moment the sun's out. Oh, look, there's a snowstorm. And now the sun's back out to melt it all away. Avoid the surprises and hear all about the weather with me, meteorologist Cody Wilson of Denver and Front Range Weather. 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
9: The risk of gusty showers and storms today will be isolated once again, mainly confined to the mountains and adjacent foothills with daytime heating, so they will be terrain driven. 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

0: Dr. Clark was on the phone with us when we got overwhelmed by national news and such.
1: Why did God make horses' heads so big?
0: So they can take up most of the bed? Why? I don't.
1: So he could fit all the dumb in, okay? Y'all need to start 18 September so they can fit all the cheating in.
0: I see what you
1: said. You need more room there, though.
0: Right. We need to tabulate and see where we are, you know, though we say we don't do that for 18 days. But you can't watch. I was a poll watcher post-COVID, and you know what they'd make the poll watchers do during the tabulation of the mail-in ballots? They make you sit across the room from the election officials. You can't see anything. You see them opening an envelope, putting a piece of paper in a scanner, and saying, oh, there's a vote. And I'm like, whose vote was that? Oh, you can't come over here, sir, because of COVID. You know, 6-foot social distancing and all of that stuff, which, again, was also debunked as fast as you can say, Tony, take the fifth, leave the cannolis, Fauci.
1: When it's time to drag the boxes out, they'll make you leave the room.
0: Right, exactly.
1: Yeah.
0: Anyway, you reminded me of something. I saw this great documentary. I've got to go get this. I saw a documentary over the weekend about the mob in Crazy Joe Gallo's testimony before the Senate subcommittee. There was an Arkansas guy running this Senate subcommittee on mafia influence and the Teamsters Union, and Crazy Joe Gallo's testimony. Wait till you hear it. It'll sound eerily familiar to something that just happened over the last month or two. But you have a good morning, sir.
1: Keep doing it.
2: Have you a father and mother?
3: I respectfully decline to answer because I honestly believe my answer might tend to incriminate me.
0: Crazy Joe Gallo. I plead the fifth because, you know, so now I know where Tony Fauci got it. And you think my allusions to Tony Fauci, take the shot, leave the cannolis, Fauci, is inapt? 434-882-4217. Scott, I'm going to get to your question about the green money as well. But first, our first things. President Trump Sunday reiterated his support of Northern Ireland breaking free from Britain to unify with the Republic of Ireland, but he said he would not answer questions about Scotland's ill-fated independence movements yet. You have Northern Ireland and you have Ireland, and it would seem to me that one of the naturals of all time is to put them together. President Trump also announced Sunday at the close of a golf tournament in Ireland that he plans to remove a 15% tariff on Irish whiskey. He also noted that when he gets back, his quote, he will look into releasing whatever the federal government has on whatever Saudi Arabia's government might have had a role in the September 11th attacks 25 years ago. 15 of the 19 hijackers were Saudis. Osama bin Laden was a Saudi, son of a wealthy Saudi construction company. In a related story, Pam Bondi, for no particular reason, said she has the list on her desk. The CEO of Anthropic, Dario Amodei, has outlined a plan for companies like his and governments around the world to ensure that they stay the only people who have any say in the AI. No, they actually, what he said was that they're going to create a regulatory structure. Yes, that's what it will be, to protect the world from artificial intelligence. Mail-in ballot restrictions took another hit over the weekend for no other particular reason than U.S. District Judge Carl Nichols in Washington, D.C. wanted to get mentioned in our news, issued a restraining order that's already been issued in Boston, stopping the administration from prohibiting the U.S. Postal Service from mailing fraudulent letters to people in the guise of ballots to people who aren't on voter rolls. The Environmental Protection Agency is going to repeal carbon pollution standards for coal and gas-fired power plants, according to a screed written by Michael Bloomberg's personal newspaper and public relations firm titled Bloomberg News. The man who has spent millions of dollars himself trying to sell the idea of intergalactic climate change said the latest climate rollback is expected to come soon as today, as part of the G20 energy ministers meeting in Houston. President Trump's proposal to send $5,000 checks to every American adult if the Republican Party remains in control of the House and Senate will need congressional approval, according to Speaker Mike Johnson. There may be other questions about that as well, but he pledged to try to make it happen. Another news outlet has picked up the story that China is spending millions and millions of dollars to create influence campaigns on the building of data centers in the United States. This now coming in Newsmax, where they've picked up the story that they're spending this money on influence peddling operations. And Practical Magic 2 topped the box offices this weekend.
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12: The risk of gusty showers and storms today will be isolated once again, mainly confined to the mountains and adjacent foothills with daytime heating, so they will be terrain driven. Could pose a risk for active fires and fire crews, so it's something I'll be watching pretty carefully.
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1: Thank you for letting us be of service to you this morning. I was just watching this documentary. It's Netflix or whatever. Guy from The Sopranos narrates it, and it's called The Five Families, and it's all about how the meeting in the Catskills made the world aware of crime, Murder Inc. and all of that, and then what had to be done after that in order to clean up their mess. And it just, at one point they were just playing the testimony of Crazy Joe Gallo, who's one of the characters in The Irishman. Is really ponderous. You get De Niro and Pesci, and you get all the Goodfellas guys back together for a movie, and it just drags so badly. But in The Irishman, Gallo's a character in there, but in his actual testimony, to the actual U.S. Senate.
2: Have you a father and mother?
3: I respectfully decline to answer because I honestly believe my answer might tend to incriminate me.
1: And I'm watching this thinking, hold on a second here. And they play the clip. He answers that to a bunch of questions. I'm like, hold on. I've existed in this before.
4: On the advice of counsel, I respectfully decline to answer.
1: And you wonder why I call him Tony, take the shot, leave the cannolis, Fauci. Talk about Murder, Inc. But I wanted to address a text message that Scott in Virginia Beach listens to us on WTAR down there. And then on our web stream from our flagship station after that, sent me, because we were talking about the money that the Chi-Coms are spending to manipulate our media into telling the story that you must oppose data centers. Give data centers to China. The Chinese will do it. It's just like our gain-of-function research. I'm announcing that the Obama administration is not going to do gain-of-function research in the United States anymore. And then Tony, take the fifth, leave the cannolis, Fauci, goes off and starts doing it in China. Data centers, the latest. Nope, don't want data centers in the United States. Trump gets it. He's like, no, we should have the data centers here. He may have a different view of it than I do, but if you want to apply the Fourth Amendment to your protection, or even the Third Amendment, let's get really wonky here about the Constitution and talk about soldiers quartered in your house without your permission. Soldiers being officers of the government, like FBI or CIA. And if you click I accept on the user agreement for some software, is that informed consent? Because to me, that would be like saying, hey, I'm here to clean the carpets. Okay, yeah, we called you, Serve Pro, come in here, clean our carpets. And like some guy with a Serve Pro uniform on is actually a local police detective. They're searching your house, pretending to be a Serve Pro employee. That's what you call violation of your rights. And I would make that comparison. But Scott in Virginia Beach, after hearing all that, said, do you have any doubts about who's been funding the green agenda? Of course not. It's the Chi-Coms through places like Bloomberg. So Bloomberg sets up a nonprofit, a 501c3, that has billions and billions of dollars. And there's a great chronicle of this, several different pieces. If you go to govoversight.org, G-O-V-O is govoversight.org. You have to be careful because there is a government accountability and oversight division of the U.S. government. That's not who we're talking about. This oversight division of the U.S. government. That's not who we're talking about. This is a nonprofit.

0: for the anti-war movement of the 1960s, sent them more money than they sent the North Vietnamese. We know the CHICOMs are funding the anti-data center movement in the United States. Why? Because China wants the data centers. How much do you think you would know about COVID if China controlled all the data centers? Huh? How much luck would you have arguing your privacy rights if China controlled all the data centers? Because they would give you the Tiananmen Square answer. Do it our way or you don't get it. And I'm, as I blew out a bunch of candles yesterday, I am old enough to remember a world pre-internet, technically, pre-public internet. Hypertext transfer protocol was only a military operation designed to help military bases communicate in real time. And the cutting of the defense budget when, ironically, the wall fell and Soviet Union collapsed is the only reason somebody said, hey, you know, we might be able to sell people computers since you guys in the government aren't buying them anymore. Maybe we can sell them to the regular people. But you got to let them go into the HTTPs and the WWWs. And absolutely, the CHICOMs have been funding the green agenda because it profits for them. They pollute. They manufacture. All the places in the West give up their manufacturing because they and they laughably sit there calling themselves a developing economy. But go to govoversight.org and you'll just see column after column. One of the fellows behind govoversight.org is the best-selling author of three of the most seminal books on the green agenda and the con job that it is, Chris Horner, Red Hot Lies, Power Grab, and the Politically Incorrect Guide to Global Warming, all there at the website. You know, I guess, you know, Amazon would be the best place to get those. But Chris is one of the folks behind govoversight.org. So please, I mean, read his stuff because it's there and Bloomberg's involvement to it. And that's why this story about the EPA about to cut the regulations on power plants is in Bloomberg. It's in Bloomberg because Bloomberg wants to hear about it. Wants to tell his street urchins, his Baker's Street irregulars, so they can get out there and protest, get some marches together, some no kings, some no green, whatever, no smokestack lightning, whatever speeches they'll be give. Hey, hey, ho, ho, coal fire must go, or whatever the chants they're writing the chants right now. Hey, hey, ho, ho, fossil fuel energy's got to go. You know the gig.
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1: I'm 2 Prime News meteorologist Jacob Woods. Hot again today with high temperatures around 90 degrees. A small chance for a shower early, becoming partly sunny through the afternoon. Tonight, lows in the lower 50s, clouds, breezy, a chance of a shower. Partly sunny and mostly dry on Tuesday with highs much cooler in the middle 70s. We'll be in the mid 80s on Wednesday with more sunshine and a small chance for a shower.
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17: We just talk about practice. We sitting here, I'm supposed to be the franchise player, and we're in here talking about practice. I mean, listen, we're talking about practice.
18: Oh, the good old days. And a man who still thinks when we talk about AI on the radio, we're talking about Allen Iverson. He is our sports director, Mac McDonald. How are you doing this morning, Mac?
19: We still play that, we play that clip a lot of times in the classroom at the Dan Patrick School. And,
18: really?
19: Yeah, and our students go, who's that guy? You know, not a game. It was so long ago, but still, yes. It's just one of the great, it's just absolutely one of the, what a weekend. Okay. I mean, we've had weekends and we've had, and when you just sprinkle in, and I'm going to sprinkle in a little bit, when you sprinkle in the Harbaugh win for the Giants, the U.S. Open, men's and women's, and the Women's World Cup, as they were down 14 in the second quarter and then rallied to beat France. Not to mention the Texas win. Oh, not man. To mention, and people, with all this going on, people say, whoa, Oregon got beat? Number two, Oregon fell, they went from 6th to 21st.
18: Yikes.
19: In the poll. And
18: cause a nosebleed.
19: So it shows, yeah, it's all. All right. So I'm gonna sprinkle in tennis first because Ben Shelton is the new heartthrob, I think, of the American tennis scene. Now, granted, he was trying to pull off something that hadn't happened in a long, long time at the U.S. Open. And Alexander Zverev he was focused. He knew the crowd was, going to be all about Ben Shelton. But see, Zverev has this little thing. It just irritates other players. I play golf with guys who just, it's gamesmanship and they want to irritate. And I got these two guys that want to beat my brains in, and they are 21-1, or they're 2-21 against me. We keep it rolling because I keep reminding them. They keep talking about, man, why go? You're 2-21. Okay. And the other time it just was luck. All right. With all that being, and I had to give him too many shots anyway. All right. So with all that being said, and I'm an average player, average. Okay. Ben Shelton had, the chair umpire said something because Zverev bounces the ball for hours. He bounces it like 10, 15, 20 times before he serves.
18: Okay.
19: All right. And so there was no set pattern or plan. He just does it. So the chair umpire said to Shelton, you need to be ready. You need to get up to the line. And Shelton had words with the chair umpire.
20: She was telling me I needed to get to the line earlier. And I was like, he can start his routine whenever he wants. I promise you there will never be a time where he serves and I'm not ready. But I shouldn't have to sit at the line. If he's bouncing the ball 20 to 25 times, I shouldn't have to just sit there for that. He should be able to start it. He never does less than 10 bounces. I'm always going to be ready when he's ready to serve. I think that is a stupid rule.
19: Yeah, and see, and you get it, and they have the serve clock too, but the serve clock doesn't work on the second serve. And Zverev, it works, but they don't count it in the second serve. Now, of course, the U.S. Open people decided to track stats. They showed that Zverev bounced the ball more than 12,000 times over the course of the tournament, roughly 2.5 hours of bouncing the ball on the court. Thank you very much for all the stats.
18: This is a great marketing ad. This is, Wilson tennis balls, put to the test. Yeah. Boink, boink, yeah. Boink.
19: With the
18: boink,
19: logo. With boink, the logo. Boink, boink. Remember Tiger's chip in 06? Of course, in your life have you seen every. Okay. So with all that being said, Zverev said, and I got to give the German credit here because they said, are you really the new number one now? Do you feel like you're the new number one? He pondered.
21: You have to take everything into consideration. With Yannick Sinner being injured and Carlos Alcaraz coming back from injury after 4 months, right now, this moment, probably yes. Both of them healthy and both of them at the top of the game, maybe not.
19: Okay. earlier today, and I... if you guys had the Mac minute, if you were up early, earlier today, I played the Arch Manning soundbite because what happened Saturday night at DKR Stadium?
18: Needed another page in the Manning legacy. Really? Couldn't the guy just be like 8-30 and take his loss like a man?
19: Because I was telling some friends yesterday, if you look at the number, top-ranked Ohio State led 23-3.
0: going into the fourth quarter.
19: So okay. Bad.
18: The Ohio State.
19: Yeah. In 22 years, number one teams were 197-0 when holding a 20-0 lead in the final 15, the final quarter. So Arch Manning, he led drives of 15, 13, and 12 plays. And, of course, they ended up winning. You know the outcome now, 24-23. But because he's now the new voice of college football in Texas, and the fact that all the other Mannings are being interviewed now, what did you think about Arch's performance? Because everybody's looking for well, Arch said it. This is the complete soundbite. I played part of it with the Mac Minute today, but this was the complete Arch Manning
18: answer
19: quote.
1: Yeah. I would say that's probably fair. I did not want to come in here after a loss at home to Ohio State again and have some sort of y'all telling me we're not good, all this stuff. I could not let that happen. So I think that was going through the back of my mind. Like, let's not let that happen.
18: Damn this family.
1: Just had to get something going. I always knew that we were going to be in it in the end. We just had to get something going, and whatever it takes at the end of the game. I'm so glad we won.
19: Of course.
18: Why am I annoyed at this family? Why does this family
19: because they're so freaking good.
18: Irksome.
19: That's why. It's so like, good.
18: Oh my god.
19: Texas comeback. It was the first time since 04, as I said, that a top-ranked team had lost a 20-point fourth quarter lead, and it was the biggest comeback of Sarkisian's coaching career. And you know, Sarkisian was really, you know, solid about Arch and what he had to do, and especially after last September when Arch just literally threw up in Columbus and played awful against Ohio State, and they had to come back against UTEP and San Jose State, and he had, you know, he didn't play well against them either. But the Longhorns finished the first quarter. They had 5 yards of total offense.
18: I mean, I actually, because my flagship station was suckered into carrying that dog after, after Virginia Tech.
19: Well, it sounded like a dog video. No, it didn't. And it was the same way with me. I felt somebody said, and I fell asleep third quarter.
18: So did Ohio State, apparently.
19: Yeah, my wife went to bed. I was done. And then I woke up and I missed their first comeback touchdown, the fourth. So I missed the first drive. That cut into it. And then Manning didn't have positive passing yards until the second quarter.
18: I was looking at the stat line at halftime, and I was like, can I get a replay of like Dr. Asa or something?
19: It's not how you start, it's how you finish. Manning completed 11 of his last 15 to finish 23 of 37 for 195. Okay, on a personal note, a good friend of mine who plays the ponies all the time, he is considered, I won't mention his name, but he's considered a whale and has offered for me to fly with him on a private plane because Hard Rock will fly him from Daytona to Atlantic City. They love the fact that he comes up and, you know, we'll spend $15,000-$20,000 in a weekend, you know, I went to Tampa one time. I went to Tampa with him one time. Everything is comped. This is the life I don't know. Everything is comp. So he's got this friend, and a lot of people know what this is. If you know what a survivor pool you pick one winner a week, and you can't pick that team again, and it's not against the spread. Just pick a winner, okay? One
18: NFL
19: week.
18: NFL or college?
19: NFL. I'm sorry, NFL. You go through the title NFL. There are 300 guys in this pool, and you paid $100. Okay, so you have a chance to win $30,000 at the end. His name is Peter. Peter talked me into doing this, and I said, okay. I said, okay, what the heck? I would just blow the $100 somewhere where I don't need it. Anyway, I will keep you posted on how things develop through the year. I picked Jacksonville because you've got to decide, go power early, go power late. Who's playing who? There's a lot to consider. Picked Jacksonville yesterday. They rolled over the Browns. So, again, it depends who, what, where, when, why, and how.
18: But now you can't pick Jacksonville again for the rest of the season. Okay.
19: Can't. Done. Trevor Lawrence, thank you. Yes.
18: All right. Well,
19: I'll keep you posted all season long.
18: Well, I appreciate it. Thank you.
19: All right, man. See you.
22: According to a new report from Discovery Education, 92% of students say that engaging lessons make school more fun, and more than 90% of educators said engagement is critical for student achievement. Student engagement is essential for learning, but gaps remain about how to achieve, measure, and sustain students' interest in the classroom. Although 63% of students agreed that students are highly engaged in school, only 45% of teachers and 51% of principals surveyed agreed with the same statement. Educators disagreed on the top indicators of engagement. 72% of teachers said asking thoughtful questions was the strongest indicator of student engagement, while 54% of superintendents rate performing well on assessments as a top engagement indicator. Also, two-thirds of students said they believe that AI could help them learn faster, yet fewer than half of teachers report using AI themselves to complete tasks. Visit discoveryeducation.com to learn more and view the full report.
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2: Good Monday, everyone. I'm Wayne Nordlund. USDA has confirmed the first New World screwworm infection in a U.S. horse. The case involves a working ranch horse in Presidio County, Texas, near the Mexican border. The infestation was found in a wound on the horse's hind end. Texas officials have restricted movement of susceptible warm-blooded animals in portions of Presidio and Jeff Davis counties. New World screwworm larvae feed on living tissue and can cause serious injury or death. USDA continues surveillance, trapping, and sterile fly releases as part of its eradication effort. Meanwhile, another concern for producers heading into harvest this fall is the price of diesel. The national average diesel price has topped $6 per gallon for the first time nationally. Gas Buddy says global petroleum supplies have tightened amid Middle East disruptions, Ukrainian attacks on Russian refineries, and fuel export restrictions from Russia and China. U.S. diesel inventories are about 13% below their five-year average. With combines, tractors, grain trucks, and irrigation systems consuming large amounts of diesel during harvest, the increase could significantly raise production and transportation costs for farmers.
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29: The risk of gusty showers and storms today will be isolated once again, mainly confined to the mountains and adjacent foothills with daytime heating, so they will be terrain driven. 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
18: You know, my mother actually really liked the Trans-Siberian Orchestra. And I was glad for that because, my in-laws more dubious about it, long hair and all of this. But, they started to warm to it after a bit. 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Our friends from the Trans-Siberian Orchestra, Jeff Plate, the drummer, founding member of the band, will be on the program later on in the week. 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But if you go to joethomasinthemorning.com, you can enter to win tickets for free from me to several shows. And again, I want to be clear, because that never happens in broadcasting, is that we are giving these tickets away. I have arranged for these tickets. They are based on my personal association with the band. Yes, I'm trying to drop names as much as possible. But that being said, I just don't want let the local affiliates do. They've got their own issues, business they've got to do. Our friends, we've got shows. Do we still have the tour schedule up there? Because we've got so many shows in so many areas in there. Tampa. Tampa's an early show, isn't it? Are they early in Tampa? Because we have tickets to that show for our friends listening on WBGS down there. We should really talk to them about December 4th show in Las Vegas, since we now have a Las Vegas affiliate there. We've got Sacramento, Ontario for our friends listening on KMET there. Salt Lake City, our friends at 1640 AM listening out that way. 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Once today is complete, tomorrow morning you should be able to go to joethomasinthemorning.com and see your place to enter to win these tickets to these shows. Thanks to, again, our friends at Night Castle Management and Live Nation for setting us up with them. Text messages. Andy writes into 434-882-4217. Both tennis matches were epic, he writes in during Max Sports Report. The German has diabetes. Then good on him for being athletic. There's a lot of people, once they get that diabetes designation, and it's just down the, what are we going to do? But do you fight it? You do awesome. He did say Shelton was a great gentleman. And then on the story of my frustration with yet more Mannings out there. And, of course, at some point you've seen the pictures. Peyton Manning's son is playing football somewhere. And Arch Manning. And, oh, my gosh, another chapter. Couldn't we just be done with this family and say, well, two generations, that's a lot to ask for a family. But he said, Manning was a great family man. I presume you mean Archie, the patriarch of this whole bunch, Andy, but I appreciate comments on that. So EPA, and I cannot Because every now and then I'll see a story that nobody else is talking about. And I looked around, and there's so few people covering this because Bloomberg put it out there. And I want to put it on our airwaves because I know why Mike Bloomberg is pushing this story. And yes, Bloomberg News is Michael Bloomberg's own personal pulpit for him to screed on McDuff. When the Environmental Protection Agency announces that they're going to start eliminating carbon pollution standards for coal and gas-fired power plants, how do you feel there in the Inland Empire, where Governor Newsom has this economic suicide pact with any other states that'll sign in with him, including Virginia? Let's shut down all of our refining capabilities. Half of the price of gas in this country right now is because Gavin Newsom shut oil refineries down in California. Then his economic disarmament treaty, Clean California 2030, which has also been photocopied and became Clean Virginia 2030, have closed power plant after power plant. I think lucky enough for us, not long enough ago that they've grown fallow. So let's crank them boogers up. But Bloomberg is publishing this so that his activist readers will protest the G20 and then they'll go protest Trump, and there'll be websites, and there'll be chants, hey, hey, ho, ho, carbon fuel has got to go, or whatever. There'll be no kings protests. They'll have Lee Zeldin, up for, most wanted murderer of babies. They'll use, and the wonderful tone deafness, they'll use phrases like Lee Zeldin wanted for the murder of millions of babies because he's rolled back this. But they'll leave out Margaret Sanger and the folks who founded Planned Parenthood for being the murderer of millions of babies. No, Lee Zeldin, because he said, hey, we might need to generate some electricity, don't you think, boys? So supposedly sometime today, Lee Zeldin is going to announce that we're repealing our carbon pollution standards. And what's the over-under? Chris Murphy? Adam Schiff? That's a head of steam right there. Who's the over-under? Who's the favorite for the first person to introduce a bill in the Senate insisting, by the way, the U.S. Senate that hasn't had the intestinal fortitude to actually ratify the Kyoto Treaty, how many decades later, and it's still, they act like it's a treaty, they act like it's binding, but they've never voted on it. Why do you think that is? Do you think they know it's a job killer? Do you think they know it's an economy killer? Are they thinking that maybe they're afraid at some point some conservative outside of the radio world will catch on and maybe run against them? Hey, Bert, ask Mark Warner what he thinks of. I mean, I saw, these people have done this to our economy, and it hasn't done anything. It's been exactly like our voting policies. The more they've done, the worse it has become.
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8: ABC News, I'm Sherry Preston. More violence in the Middle East, pushing oil prices over $107 a barrel for Brent crude.
12: Iran-backed Houthi rebels threatening another vital shipping route in the Middle East. With the Strait of Hormuz, that other vital shipping lane effectively closed down for more than 6 months. This amid growing concerns in the region as the critical east-west oil pipeline in Saudi was forced to shut down as a precautionary measure after multiple drone attacks by another Iranian-backed group in Iran.
8: ABC's Lana Hassan. Gas prices say that gasoline prices averaging $4.25 a gallon nationwide. Head of AI giant Anthropic says AI developers need to slow down. In a post this morning, OpenAI chief Sam Altman agrees, saying the federal government should also step in. A second time, a federal judge has frozen President Trump's order limiting mail-in voting, and health officials in Pennsylvania confirm a third death in the state related to measles. This is ABC News.
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14: I'm Peter Killeen with your KFKA local news. A Well District judge striking down as unconstitutional a February 24th municipal ballot issue through which Greeley voters repealed the city-approved planned unit development zoning for the Catalyst Entertainment District and surrounding Cascadia mixed-use project. The Greeley Tribune reporting, in a 26-page ruling, Judge Shannon Lyons ruled that Ordinance Number 30, passed by council last fall, was an administrative decision, not a judicial one. To mark the 25th anniversary of the attacks on 9/11 and the lives lost, Greeley Fire Department and Weld County holding special memorial events this morning. Greeley Tribune reporting the public's invited to attend the annual memorial ceremony at the Public Works Department flagpole. That's at 8 a.m. At the same time, the Greeley Fire Department will hold its own remembrance celebration. Northern Colorado's Voice, 103.1 and 1310 KFKA, and online at 1310KFKA.com.
17: I'm 2 Prime News meteorologist Jacob Woods. Hot again today with high temperatures around 90 degrees. A small chance for a shower early, becoming partly sunny through the afternoon. Tonight, lows in the lower 50s. Clouds, breezy, a chance of a shower. Partly sunny and mostly dry on Tuesday with highs much cooler in the middle 70s. We'll be in the mid 80s on Wednesday with more sunshine and a small chance for a shower.
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21: Traffic around Northern Colorado this morning. Waking up this morning to an accident on Highway 14. This is just on the west side of Alt there. Highway 14 is closed in both directions due to an accident. This is Highway 14 at County Road 33. It is shut down right now in both directions due to an accident this morning, and it's been there for a while now. They are diverting traffic onto County Road 31 if you are heading east, and they are re-diverting traffic right there at County Road 33 this morning. So shut down Highway 14 in both directions from County Road 31 to 33 as we start this Monday morning off. Everything else is looking good on the Northern Colorado roadways. I'm not seeing any issues right now other than that Highway 14 being shut down in both directions. 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
21: Well, good Monday morning. Thanks for being with us here in the Aloe Fiber Studios. It is Good Morning NoCo presented by Lemons Heating and Cooling. I am Tanner Schwint. Brian Carey off one more day. He'll rejoin me tomorrow, which means we've got Micah Kilpatrick running the board today here on a Broncos Monday. He is rocking that Denver Broncos polo, but that could just mean it's the middle of June, too. It doesn't matter with Micah. We've got Mike Danson back with me this morning, co-hosting. Mike, good morning, my friend. How are we doing?
22: Good morning. I'm looking back here at Micah. He's got like a wrist injury from his long day on Friday, or what's going on there?
21: There we go.
23: Sorry, my mic's in a different position. I just have tendonitis, and it flares up every now and then.
21: Okay. But you're good to go. What's your availability for tonight? Are you questionable for tonight's game?
23: No. My fanship is just as high as ever. It's just
21: boy, that enthusiasm's coming through.
23: The rest of my body.
21: Love it. What a fun weekend it was. I got to tell you, Mike, I watched a lot of football this weekend, Saturday and Sunday. Saturday, you know, I told my wife, I'm like, okay, you know, our good friend Remy, she had a grand opening for a coffee truck, White Mule Coffee. And so we ran in there Saturday, and I love it. My father-in-law's there for like, you know, 30 minutes, he goes, I'm going to go watch football. I'm like, I'm so envious of you, Dave.
22: Yeah.
21: I'm so envious of you. And he takes off. In that early slate, I was like, okay, I'm okay missing that early slate on college football. But then 2 o'clock hits. Then it's UNC and Wyoming. And another game in which the Bears probably could have, should have, One, if you look at the box score, again, if you look at the box score of all three of these games that they've started the season with, they should be 3-0, and instead they're 0-3. Your thoughts on this Wyoming game?
22: Yeah, I just feel so bad, and that lightning delay could not have come at a worse time for UNC. And I know that's like an easy excuse to go, but you have to figure out a way to come out with some energy.
21: Right.
22: You know, you just gain momentum because you recover a fumble and now you have the ball and you have the lead. You have to figure out a way to move the ball, try to get some points on the board to make it a two-score game. But 30 minutes is a lot of time for college football coaches to get into the locker room, and they're able to pull up film from the game that's just happening and make some adjustments. And Wyoming seemed to do that on offense because they moved the ball a lot better after that lightning delay.
21: My thing is when you recover that fumble, yeah, when you come out in where they were positioned at, you could have kneeled it three times and kicked a field goal and made it to two-score game, and instead they get nothing. They go on a hard count on fourth down, take the delay of game, and then end up punting the ball. And at that point, you know, you punt it in the end zone. It was a net of, I think, 17 yards on the punt. And it was you guys all out there know how much I love Ed Lamb. But again, he played to not lose the game instead of go win the game. Starting in the fourth quarter, I mean, I was watching it, and they were running the play clock down to three before they were snapping the ball every single time. And it was run, run, run, oh, third down, let's pass. And they extended some drives thanks to some penalties and things like that. This team, like, how hard in your mind is it going to be for Ed to not lose this locker room at some point? Because the players feel like they're doing everything that they're being asked to do, right, wrong, or indifferent. They feel like they're doing executing the game plan, and they keep coming up short. And in just really tough ways to lose, the Bears are finding a way to do it, and that really starts to weigh on a team.
22: And that's something and you don't like this comment, but this is part of the process of learning to win football games. You're learning to lose them, which in turn is...
21: They're really good at that.
22: No, they are. And and at some point, these games, one thing is going to change in a game and they're going to win. And then who knows? They may not lose the rest of the season, but it needs to happen here probably next week.
21: Yeah, it certainly does. Micah, your thoughts on the UNC game?
23: Every time there is a weather delay... Every time. In my years of watching football, I've seen a number of weather delays. The team with momentum always loses. And it changes a bit if you're delayed before the game, like with SMU and Florida State and Broncos a number of years ago. But if you have a weather delay, the team with momentum always loses it.
21: Yeah, the Bears took over at the Wyoming 32. After that, coming out of the weather delay.
22: Yeah, and I can understand, like, field goal kicking has been a bit questionable for the Bears this season.
21: It was in that game, too. They got bailed out by a delay of game. I don't know if you saw that. They were lining up to kick a long field goal. The Bears were.
22: Yeah,
21: and
22: it got blocked and returned.
21: And then I'm like, why are they not? Why is no one running after him? And the back judge. And of course, watching it on the Mountain West Network, they're going to be favoring Wyoming.
22: Yeah.
21: And they're like, I don't understand how that's. And they show the replay, and you can see the back judge throw his flag and start waving before the ball snaps.
22: That guy's a long ways away.
21: A long ways away at that point. But 30, they're at the Wyoming 32. Like I said, you kneel it three times, and this is how they start coming out of that. Because you think, okay, as you're saying, they're watching film, watching all this stuff. So is UNC.
22: It should be, yep.
21: And they come out, false start. First thing out of there. Then a 60-yard run by Kenny Leith. Okay, now you're in second and nine. Then a negative one-yard run, okay? Third and 10. Again, incomplete by Kenny Leith. Fourth and 10 from the 32. Why are we running up there trying to get a false start? I understand, yeah, everybody wants shorter field goals, but at a certain point, you've got to still have faith in your special teams unit to be able to execute, I think.
22: And for me at that point, like I hate to – I'm always the guy, you know, all I've done is been an assistant high school football coach, but I feel like my game management stuff from years and years of playing Madden football is pretty damn good, honestly. So a lot of these things I see and I go, why on third down are you throwing it? Like,
21: yeah.
22: if this is what your
21: 5 yards to make,
22: if this is what your idea is, then run the ball there on third down. Even if you don't get any yards,
21: yeah,
22: you're still in field goal range, and the clock is still running. So you're you know, that tick tick tick is happening, and there's less time.
21: That's a good point.
22: I would have loved to have seen them run the ball there, see what happens. If you get 3 or 4 yards, great. If not, that's fine.
21: Yeah, no, but it's a good point, and that's what they had been doing all game. They were beating Wyoming at their own game. They were out-physicaling them. They were just getting 3-4 yards, and they were playing the field position. And then they changed that late in the game. So another really tough loss for UNC. Then, I switch over to that CSU game against Southern Utah. And thankfully, it got there before the game started, because I would have missed 2 touchdowns by CSU. I said this on Saturday night, and I stand by it, and I think you'll agree with me. I know you're not a big fan of the head coach of the Denver Broncos, but
22: correct.
21: Jim Moore is 100% Sean Payton. No BS. Every detail has to be perfect to his liking. Pre-game routine, how the guys come out, what are they doing before, and he doesn't care about anyone's feelings. That's why they were up huge late in that game, and so much so that Haas Haney was grabbing some pine. And Kason Farrar was in there, and they're still going for the touchdown on 4th down late in that game. And I love it. I love what Jim Mora is doing at CSU.
22: Jim Mora is exactly what CSU needed.
21: Yes.
22: A guy like Jay Norvell, he seemed so laid back and just kind of nonchalant about everything. But Jim Mora comes from the NFL. Like, he was an NFL coach. His dad was an NFL coach. Everybody remembers the playoffs, you know, all that stuff. And that's how he wants it to be. He wants it to be strict, to the point, everybody doing what they're supposed to be doing. And the standard, like, this is something that Mike Tomlin is famous for, is the standard is the standard. Mm-hmm. You know what I mean? Like, this is the level we need to be at if we're going to compete in college football today.
21: They are one of, like, 12 group of 6 teams that are 2-0. So they're, I was watching the college football playoff meter of who's in. There's a 1% chance right now, is what the analytics say, about CSU making the college football playoffs. There's a 2.6% chance the Colorado Buffaloes make the college football playoffs right now. But I couldn't, what did I see? 2017 was the last time that CSU had scored 50 points. And what I thought was the difference, because we've seen some positives from CSU. We've seen some of that. You know, we remember the CSU game where it was just an epic game, and CSU battled, but they always found a way to lose those games. When they were up 24-7, and then within a blink of an eye, it's 24-21, and Southern Utah's legit.
22: Yep.
21: Bears are going to have a tough time with Southern Utah coming up later this year. 24-21, they don't blink. CSU goes, no, this is not how this is going to go today. 31-21, 38-21, 45-21, 48-21, 51-21. That's how you respond when it gets close, and the Rams have never had that.
22: No, and it's a beautiful thing. I couldn't believe the offense, the explosion right away. And the explosive play, you talked about Ed Lamb saying explosive plays, how big they are. And the CSU kind of just living on them right now, but in turn, they're going to figure out how to get the offense going completely.
21: Yeah, what did they have here? So they had one, two, three, four, five, six touchdowns past 30 yards.
22: Yeah.
21: That's insane. The first one, Cedric Ross, 68 yards. 678 total yards of offense. That'll do. One turnover. Only 2 penalties for 20 yards. And they were 8 of 15 on third downs. Like, listen, I don't want to sit here and just you know, drool all over what I'm seeing out of CSU right now. I want to, but I'm not going to, because this is what a group of six should do to an FCS school.
22: Fair.
21: But we've never seen this. And let me tell you, Haas Haney is the man right now in Colorado football. I don't care, like, what level. 18 of 30, 325 yards, 4 touchdowns, a pick. Oh, and by the way, at 80 yards rushing and a touchdown as well. This guy's electric.
22: That's what, it's funny, Haas Haney, that name. I looked at Emily as we were watching the game, and I was like, man, that sounds like a bull rider's name. You know what I mean? Like a guy that's going to strap on for the 8-second ride.
21: He plays like it, too. Yeah. I mean, he's a good quarterback, and he's also the best athlete on the field.
22: Yep.
21: And when you have those two things merge, really good. So the Rams get a big win. That was a lot of fun.
22: This next week, we're going to see what they are.
21: This will be the highest-ranked team ever to come to Fort Collins with BYU, who I believe moved up to number 11 in the AP Top 25. So BYU coming to and BYU, it wasn't a cakewalk against Arizona. I watched a little bit of that game in that early slate. Arizona gave them a pretty good run for a while. But my favorite thing is it BYU. Is that Bachmeier? Is that the quarterback for BYU?
22: I haven't dug into BYU yet.
21: I think it's Bear Brockmeyer, who was the brother of the longtime Boise State. Yeah, it is. The longtime brother of the Boise State quarterback, Bachmeyer. He wears number 47. And that always just bamboozles me, seeing a quarterback wearing number 47.
22: Yeah, it's like he knows that he's a linebacker at heart.
21: Correct. But he can just unfortunately sling that rock.
22: Exactly.
21: Like he can read a cover two defense perfectly. He'd like to be a part of one, but he's on that other side. CU, they got after it in a hurry. I was watching this game just a little bit, and at one point, the Buffaloes had three plays and two touchdowns on Weber State. Prime doing Prime things again in the post game. He's ripping his guys, saying that's not good enough. If you're excited about that one, I was like, listen, Weber State's I don't think they're a slouch. Like Weber State's got a lot to be proud of, and you beat them 52-21. That to me, I was like, okay, who in Prime's life had money on the Buffaloes because they didn't cover that 33.5. But Juju Lewis, man, he was 17-23, 366 yards and four touchdowns. That's what you're supposed to again do against an FCS opponent.
22: Yeah, and that's. You talk about it, like Juju Lewis is a young guy, and you were a little bit worried that he was kind of inaccurate against Georgia Tech, but it's in there, and we'll see, you know, as they get into their conference schedule, what it looks like against some more athletes that are of that caliber, if he can continue to be as productive as he was this last week.
21: Well, and that's what we had talked about on Rocky Mountain Kickoff on Friday. The things that'll get things right for a quarterback is when the game slows down. And the game had to have slowed down for Juju on Saturday just because the guys that were out there. But two big wins and a tough loss for the state of Colorado in college football. You throw in Air Force, and that's a North Dakota State. I mean, they're the real deal, man. They're the real deal. Jumping from the FCS level to the FBS level, they're 3-0 now, including a win against Air Force on the road. So it was a lot of fun, and we didn't even get to Sunday. And of course, tonight, we've got the Denver Broncos taking on the Kansas City Chiefs. You'll be able to hear that game right here on KFKA. Let's dive into that game and our right-hand construction poll question next.
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7: There's one guy in football media that just gets me fired up every time. Like, he could be talking about whatever, man. And I'm like, yeah, I'm ready to run through a wall, and that's John Gruden. And watching John Gruden talk about this game here tonight, this is an old school matchup, man. You remember 1994 when you had John Elway and Joe Montana, man? He's just talking about it. I'm like, can we get to the game now? I am so ready to go. Mike Danson joining me this morning. You're a Vikings fan, and there's nothing better than seeing your team on the field. And what a weird, weird game you guys had yesterday.
10: Yeah, it was, I had texted my dad at about, I think the Vikings took the lead, and I texted my dad and I said, they may hang on to win this game, but they don't deserve to win.
7: Yeah.
10: But I'll take it.
7: Yeah, you'll take it. Every win is a good win in the NFL, and you guys got it done. I cannot wait. Like, it was nice yesterday. It truly was nice just to have a game on, watching football stress-free. You know, there's no emotions tied into, oh, my team's lost or my team's won. None of that. So that part was nice. But it's tough opening week of the NFL to have your team play last, which is what we've got with the Denver Broncos and the Kansas City Chiefs tonight. On Monday Night Football, and our right-hand construction poll question, what will the score of the Broncos at Chiefs game be tonight? What will that score be Oh, and by the way, if you guess correctly, you'll win a $25 gift card to Big City Roadhouse. So get those

0: guesses in on the right hand construction poll question on Facebook at Good Morning NoCo. Mike, the score of tonight's game will be. Just go ahead and do it.
1: It's going to be a very close game. It's going to be kind of sloppy, I think. But I just, for some reason in my mind, I see the Chiefs coming out on top of this. I know Micah is probably glaring at me. I'm not going to look over there right now.
0: Right now.
1: But I think it's going to be like, I don't know, 21-17 Chiefs, something like
0: that.
1: Okay.
0: All right. And I'm on the exact other end of that. I've got 20-17 Denver. I think it's a low scoring. I think it's a nasty game. You know, there's supposed to be some weather out there at Kansas City tonight. Until I see Mahomes be able to do it as a true pocket passer, here's the other thing is I think this Denver defense, and as much as Vance Joseph loves to blitz, they're going to get Pat out of the pocket early, and that's going to tell a lot right off the bat. But I think it's going to be one of those typical, we've been seeing a lot of it, primetime games. Like this game could have been that Wednesday night game, right, where it was 13-10. It was kind of ugly. If you're not a true football, you know, fanatic, it's going to be, why are we watching this? This is boring. All they're doing is running it three times and then punting. I think it's going to be a dirty, nasty, low-scoring game, but I do think Denver comes out on top in this game. Troy says 27-24 B-Dogs, which is, I guess, a new nickname for the Denver Broncos. Krista says 24-21 Chiefs. Okay, you don't see a lot of that.
2: Two Russian spies.
0: Lizzie says 24-21 Broncos. Everybody thinks it's going to be close. Do you have a real score prediction right now that you'd like to give Michael Kirkpatrick, the 439th?
2: I think the Chiefs are going to come out firing and hot, but they're going to be cold in the second half, and Broncos are going to shut them down. It'll be 23-20.
0: Denver, okay, yeah, of course. Why did I even have to ask with that?
1: I think one of the reasons that I lean Chiefs in this situation is just because if you look at, like, Andy Reid coming off of bye weeks, he barely ever loses. And you know he's been preparing this game plan knowing they're going to play the Broncos for how many ever weeks since the schedule came out at this point. And it's not like the Broncos' defense has changed a lot. The defensive coordinator's the same, a lot of the same players out there. And he just does a good job of game planning when he has a lot of time.
0: Yeah, Sean Payton, for what it's worth, is 12-6 coming off of a bye, and Andy Reid is 22-4 coming off of a bye. So both coaches very good at getting prepared with extended time.
2: Does the beginning of the season count as the bye?
1: No, I'm just saying that they have that extra time to prepare is the one thing that kind of stands out to me. Not necessarily a bye, but...
0: Correct, yeah. Everyone in the world besides the guy sitting behind that glass knew what you were talking about. Let's go to the Clearwater Products hotline this morning. We've got the Lonster back up on the hotline. Lonnie, good morning, my friend. How are we feeling on this Denver Broncos Monday?
3: You know what? I'm feeling pretty good. How's everybody doing here?
0: We're doing good. Fired up. That was a fun weekend of football, Lonster.
3: Oh, I went, yeah. In fact, it was a good win for Loveland High School.
0: Oh, yeah, very good. Loveland continues to roll. Our A1 Organics game of the week was an epic one between Timnath and Wellington.
3: I listened to part of that game. And Loveland, they played pretty good. They beat Thompson Valley. They broke a 3-game losing streak.
0: Good deal, good deal. Well, good for the Red Wolves. Lonster, tonight, Broncos, Chiefs. What's the score going to be?
3: You know what? I'm going to go with Denver 21. Kansas City, 17.
0: Okay, all right, we're in the same ballpark. So you got the Broncos winning this one, and I'm excited. I just can't wait for it to get here, Lonnie.
3: I've been ready since Saturday morning.
0: Since Hector was a pup. Yeah, I've been ready for like 3 weeks now, Lonster. We're ready to go tonight. It's finally here, buddy, and can't wait to talk about it with you tomorrow morning. Lonnie, thanks for the call.
3: Hey, you guys have a good day. We'll talk to you in the morning.
0: Appreciate it. There you go. There's the Lonster. He's on the Broncos 21-17. Let's see here. Krista commenting this morning. J9 Agency's text line 888-530-0043. She's got the Chiefs 24-21. Tammy says, I hope we kick their butts. Broncos need to win. And as stupid as it sounds, this is as close as this division could be. This is a big game tonight, Mike.
1: It is a huge game, and whichever one of these teams wins is kind of in that driver's seat looking ahead as this season progresses with the Chargers inexplicably. Ooh, is that
0: now? You got it. Yeah, you well, crushed it.
1: Little stumble, but I made it through. they lose the game to the Cardinals, which is crazy to me. Raiders offense looked way better than expected.
0: Yeah, I think the Raiders are going to be much improved this year. So it's a huge game, no doubt about it. Let's go to the J9 Agency's text line 888-530-0043. I need a cup of coffee this morning. Cody says 27-17 Denver. Stickman 30-24 Chiefs. I think that's way too many points in this. Obviously, the RMK parfait is still live with Rocky Mountain Kickoff. I've got the under in this game. That's my best bet. Like I think this is gonna be a very ugly game. HVAC guy says good morning, Mikey, which is applicable to both of you guys. 77-0, which is always, he never puts who's going to win. He never puts who's going to lose. It's just always 77-0. So thank you, HVAC guy. 6:35 the time now. That is our right-hand construction poll question. Comment on our Facebook page at Good Morning NOCO. If you guess the score correctly, you can win a $25 gift card to Big City Roadhouse. Let's get a break. 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

0: You know what? I'll be that guy. You look at that sunrise and tell me the Denver Broncos aren't going to win today. You look at that sunrise. That is a Denver Broncos sunrise here, ready for a Denver Broncos win against the Kansas City Chiefs tonight. Of course, you can hear that game right here on KFKA.
1: Coverage
0: this
1: beginning
0: evening.
1: At 4 o'clock.
0: Coverage beginning at 4 o'clock this afternoon. Is it like a 6:15 kickoff? Is that what it is? 6:15, 6:20?
1: Yes.
0: Okay, very good. Excited to go on this game today. Let us know, what do you think the score is going to be? That is our right-hand construction poll question. If you guess correctly, you could win a $25 gift card to Big City Roadhouse. Want to say thanks to Mosquito Joe of Northern Colorado. We had Mosquito Craig in here, Craig Freed, the owner of Mosquito Joe of Northern Colorado, to talk about this this late end of summer moisture we've been having. I've been seeing meteorologists tell us that Sunday was the last day in the 90s. That doesn't mean that the mosquito season is over, and it also doesn't mean those little varmints, those little pests, those outside critters, as soon as it gets cold, they're going to be trying to make their way in. Don't let them in. Go to noco.mosquitojoe.com. That's noco.mosquitojoe.com. All right, we've got what day is it coming up on the other side, but first let's get to the KFK News and Sports Center.
2: 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Weld County set to host Colorado's largest data center following the approval of a crucial construction permit for Global AI. County commissioners granted the permit after determining the application met recently updated municipal code regulations. The decision went forward despite a massive outpouring of opposition from local residents during public comments. A state case against Dylan Miller, former Loveland Police Department officer, who was found guilty of violating the civil rights of a minor who accused him of sexually assaulting her, dismissed Thursday after conversations between the 8th Judicial District Attorney's Office and the family of the victim. According to the Loveland Reporter-Herald, the decision follows a 17-year prison sentence issued by a federal court earlier this year for the same incident in which Miller was facing state charges. Northern Colorado's Voice, 103.1. 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
3: I'm 2 Prime News meteorologist Jacob Woods. Hot again today with high temperatures around 90 degrees. A small chance for a shower early, becoming partly sunny through the afternoon. Tonight, lows in the lower 50s. Clouds, breezy, a chance of a shower. Partly sunny and mostly dry on Tuesday with highs much cooler in the middle 70s. We'll be in the mid 80s on Wednesday with more sunshine and a small chance for a shower.
4: 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I'm John Thayer. The Colorado Rockies fell yesterday as the Rockies lost to the Tigers in Detroit 8-1. Five hits in the loss for the Rockies, who are now 55-94. Gabriel Hughes took the loss. He's now 0-8. The Denver Broncos will open up the NFL season tonight. The Broncos play in Kansas City as they take on the Chiefs. In college football action over the weekend, Colorado beat Weber State 52-21. The Buffs are now 2-0. Colorado State was all over Southern Utah 58-24. The Rams are 2-0 on the season. Northern Colorado fell short at Wyoming 21-13. The Bears are 0-3. Air Force fell to North Dakota State 38-32. Tune in tonight for high school football as Wellington visits Stemniff. Kickoff at 6:30 with Jerry Schimmel and Bruce Dick. I'm John Thayer on Northern Colorado's Voice, 103.1, 1310 KFKA, and 1310KFKA.com.
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0: Traffic around Northern Colorado, we told you about it earlier, and it's still an issue out there. Highway 14 shut down in both directions right at County Road 31 this morning. They've got traffic being diverted from County Road 31 to and County Road 33. Highway 14 closed in both directions this morning. You hate seeing that this early, but it does look like they're very close to being opening that back up. In fact, they may have, as CDOT's refreshing right as we're doing this. It could be okay over there now, but it's green and clean everywhere else. 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
14: What day is it today?
0: Today is Monday, September 14th. The word of the day this morning, as I'm joined by Mike Danson and Micah Kilpatrick, is empirical. Empirical.
15: Empirical evidence.
0: What does it mean, Micah?
15: I'm guessing from empirical evidence, it means like solid evidence.
0: It means that it originated in or was based on observation or experience. That's what it means, but you are correct. The team of conservation biologists has over the years collected reams of empirical data from species inventories to soil analysis. Very good, Micah. You get an A for that one today.
15: I only knew the context of it.
0: That's all right. That's still better than most. It is National Eat a Hoagie Day today.
16: I'm in.
0: Yeah, I'm in, too. Yeah. Not going to argue about that one.
15: I know a dog named Hoagie. Don't eat that one.
0: It's National Cream-Filled Donut Day today.
15: Tanner, we need to order
16: Big
15: donuts.
16: Fan.
0: Big fan of cream-filled donuts?
16: A Long John with the Bavarian cream.
0: Yeah.
16: But if you get to the fruit filling,
0: I'm out on the fruit filling, like the bear claw with the fruit filling inside of it. Yeah, but that that cream in the Long John, no, I'm good. It's National Sober Day today. Today honors everyone who has made that journey and has taken that journey to sobriety, and we salute you here on this day. It is National Boss Employee Exchange Day. Be careful how that goes. Don't be yelling at your bosses out there.
16: I won't be going to work today.
0: Okay, so. You're good. You might have that. You might have to push that to tomorrow.
16: Yeah.
0: Excuse me. It's National Live Creative Day today, which we'll be doing later.
16: Yeah. Creativity doesn't seem to be my strong suit as I work on this.
0: That's why we're friends, because I'm not either. This is normally Brian's the creative one. I'm like, hey, Brian, I have an idea. Can you do something with it? But it does encourage us to let the world see our creativity all day long.
16: And I just hate, like, I watch my kids do stuff, and they're so creative with everything. And I just wonder, like, what age does that disappear as you get into the grind of life? It just kind of goes away.
0: See, I never had it. I was never art. I was always terrible at, like, coming up my imagination, not good. So it's also National Parents Day Off. Why did they make it a Monday? Because, you don't have to take care of the kids, but you do have to go to work. All right, celebrity birthdays today. The over-under is 6.5. You need 7. Let's see. Walter Koenig turns 90.
15: I know. I've heard the name. Don't know who he is.
16: Okay.
15: That sounds Star Trek.
0: Huh?
15: It sounds Star Trek.
0: It is Star Trek. Yes, it's very good.
15: He turns 90 today. We go. I thought he was dead.
0: There's a chance they didn't update the list, I suppose, but Bong Joon-ho turns 57.
15: Sounds like one of those movies with an Asian sub-character.
0: Director. Bong Joon-ho. Andrew Lincoln turns 53.
15: I should know.
16: He is Walking Dead.
0: That is correct. That is correct. Very well done.
15: Oh, is that
16: cool?
0: I don't know. I've never seen Walking Dead. Emma Kinney turns 27.
15: Two first names.
0: Good job, Mike. Joey Heatherton is 82.
16: Joey Heatherton.
15: Two first names, but with a ton at the end.
0: He makes it harder on you.
16: I wish it was Joey Harrington.
0: No, it's not Joey Harrington.
16: I know that one.
0: No, it's not that one. John Bowser Bauman is 79.
15: He was in a movie and it bombed.
0: Singer of Sha Na Na. Robert Wisdom is 73.
15: That sounds like a fake name.
16: It seems like I feel like he's a singer, but I'm not sure.
0: Nope. He's an actor in Nashville. Oh. Steve Berlin is 71.
15: That's a city.
0: Saxophone. Do you have it?
16: No.
0: Saxophonist of Los Lobos.
16: Does that sound like something I would know?
0: I don't know. Pope Leo is 71.
16: He's the Pope?
0: Yeah, he is the Pope.
16: Yes.
0: Yeah. Good job, Mike. Beth Nielsen Chapman is 70.
15: That sounds familiar, but I don't know.
0: Country singer-songwriter. John Barry is 67.
16: Is this composer? Country singer?
0: Country singer, yes.
15: Yeah, but also there's a John Barry who's a composer. We get it.
0: Because Mike said country singer.
16: Yeah, that's a...
15: Because John Barry's also a composer. You're welcome, America.
16: No, but it's not his birthday.
0: No, it's not. What are we doing here? And by the way, no one cares. Mary Crosby is 67.
15: No one cares.
0: Yeah, I don't know who she is. Morton Harkett is 67. That's the singer of Aha, Take on Me.
15: Morton, uh-huh. Hears a Who?
0: Aha, uh-huh. Aha. Uh-huh. Okay, don't start acting like Mike. Melissa Leo is 66. Faith Ford is 62. Actor in Murphy Brown. What are you guys at, 4 or 5? I think we're below that.
16: 7.
0: Michelle Stafford is 61.
15: She's married to Matt Stafford. Yeah.
0: The Young and the Restless. Dan Cordesi is 59. I don't know either. They don't have anything listed. Mark Hall is 57. Singer of Casting Crowns. Ben Grant is 56. From Reno 911. Kimberly Williams Paisley.
16: Brad Paisley's wife.
0: 55 today.
16: Also an actress.
0: Yeah, according to Jim. Did you ever watch that show?
16: No.
0: I really enjoyed that show. Nas is 53.
15: Sounds like a hippity hoppity rapper.
0: Not Lil Nas X, but Nas the rapper. Yes. Were you thinking of Nas?
16: No, not, yeah.
0: Okay, very good. Yeah. All right. Sorry, jeez. Just checking. Austin Basis is 50.
15: What do you base this off of?
0: Life Unexpected. Mike's life might unexpectedly come to an end. Katie Lee is 45. TV chef from The Kitchen. Adam Lamberg is 42.
15: thought you were going to say Lambert. I would have said I've heard that name.
0: From Lizzie McGuire. Alex Clare is 41. Singer Chad Duell is 39. Jessica Brown Finley is 37 from Downton Abbey. Logan Henderson is 37. Actor, singer from Big Time Rush. Jimmy Butler is 37.
16: Basketball player?
0: That is correct. Deshaun Watson is 31.
16: Massage parlor?
15: Yeah. I mean, I wouldn't call him a football player.
0: Muni Long is 38. Musician and Han from Stray Kids is 26. Today, also born on this day, no longer with us. You guys got it, by the way. You got seven. Yeah. Well done. Amy Winehouse. Larry Brown and Sam Neill, who just passed away
16: not long ago.
15: No, not Sam Neill.
0: Are you just finding out that he just...
15: I'm just finding out. I liked him. He was a good actor.
0: He was. This has been about 2 months ago. If it's your birthday, a very happy birthday to you. As HVAC guy is texting in, Brian Gary is 114. I can remember his birthday because it's my son's birthday as well. Lucky number 13. Yes, it was Brian's birthday yesterday. Thank you to everybody who gave him a shout out on our Facebook page. 6:54 the time now. Let's get to the Daybreak Market Report.
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18: Good Monday, everyone. I'm Wayne Nordlund. The cattle markets ended this past Friday on a higher note, rallying through the day's close. The week turned out to be the spot October and nearby December live contracts bright spot as it successfully closed above the market's 40-day moving average. This is something the October contract hasn't accomplished since early July. Now, adding to the bullish tone, the limited Fed cash cattle market that has been tested has also seen higher prices as well. And up until Friday afternoon, the market only saw dress cattle trade, but those cattle traded at mostly $3.50, which was $5 to $6 higher than the previous week's average. But again, we'll see more of those late week purchase numbers actually reported here on this Monday throughout today. As for live cattle, December contracts closed $2.62 higher this past Friday at $2.22.22. February up $2.85 at $224 straight across. As we look to how those box beef prices ended up last week, on the week, the choice cutout increased $1.47 to $378, while select cuts increased $1.34 to $352 on last week's trend. Feeder cattle futures. Well, they followed the pace of the live cattle market and then some. October feeders up $4.95 at $332.50. November up $5.40 at $328.17. Now let's take a glance at how cattle going through the ring nationwide averaged last week. Calves were steady to $8 firmer. However, negative moves were seen in the Northern Plains. Feeder cattle, mainly $3 softer to $5 firmer, while market cows were $2 to $7 softer.
19: Western Video Market is headed to the heart of cattle country for their next auction, live from the historic Haythorn Ranch near Ogallala, Nebraska. Tuesday, September 15th, 8:30 Mountain Time. 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Join them for the welcome dinner Monday, September 14th. Watch live and get all the latest updates at WVMCattle.com. 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
18: We're turning back this morning, looking to this past Friday's close for the wheat markets. We actually saw December KC wheat fall 20 cents to $7.98. Chicago, Minneapolis also down a similar degree. Wheat futures fell as overall sentiment within the row crop complex turned at least temporarily bearish to close the week off. Looking to the overnight trade from Sunday into this Monday morning, December KC contracts down 2 cents at $7.96, March lower at $8.10. Minneapolis spring wheat in December unchanged at 7:45. March last check lower at 7:62, while December Chicago wheat's up a tick at 7.25. March up a quarter at 7:41. The corn market is also down 3/4 currently at 5:28 in December. November contracts higher by 2 cents for soybeans at 12.99. That's a glance at those markets here on this Monday morning. I'm Lane Nordlund, Western Ag Network.
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0: Why was he rowing a boat back then?
16: I didn't look and see it.
15: No, I was skiing.
0: Oh.
15: South Park in Aspen.
0: You don't ski like you have two and go down.
15: Yeah, but I was using two to turn left and two to turn right because I'm making some monster moves.
0: How quickly would he die if you went skiing?
15: Right off the bat.
0: Yeah. First
16: too.
0: Three?
16: Me
0: yeah.
16: too.
0: It's so stupid. Everyone I meet from out of town, you must love the skiing in Colorado. I'm like, no.
16: I went snowboarding once and I was so sore the next day. I was like, man, this isn't worth it.
0: Coming up at the 7 o'clock hour, Chris Vanderveen, Director of Special Projects for 9 News. 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
20: ABC News, I'm Sherry Preston. Some of the biggest names in AI raising new alarms about potential threats and saying it may be time to slow development. Here's ABC's Elizabeth Schulze.
21: Anthropic and OpenAI say they will put in place third-party monitors to evaluate the safety of their platforms. Anthropic is also calling for legislation that would force the companies to be more transparent, but they are not saying that they will stop releasing new AI models, and Anthropic is still on track to go public as soon as next month in what is expected to be the biggest IPO ever.
20: Oil prices topping $108 a barrel this morning for Brent crude before pulling back a bit. The run-up in prices after an attack on a Saudi oil pipeline and Houthi rebels seizing more Red Sea islands. President Trump's executive order limiting mail-in ballots frozen by a second federal judge. Amazon now says it is suspending its deal with 21 Air, the company that was operating an Amazon cargo jet that slid off the runway at Miami's airport, killing five. This is ABC News.
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2: 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Wellington nearing completion of a multi-year project to modernize its municipal water metering system, with the townwide advanced metering infrastructure system expected to be fully operational during the first quarter of next year. North40news.com reports advanced metering infrastructure, or AMI, allows water usage information to be collected remotely instead of relying on traditional manual meter readings. Boise Avenue and Eisenhower Boulevard has always been a high-crash intersection, but since the installation of a red light camera there, it's no longer even in the top 10 crash zones in the city. Loveland reporter Harold reporting there's been a 62% decrease in crashes at the intersection. Other data shared in a recent forum showed a decrease in speeders in areas in which police department is using a mobile radar van. Northern Colorado's Voice, 103.1. 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
3: M2 Prime News meteorologist Jacob Woods. Hot again today with high temperatures around 90 degrees. A small chance for a shower early, becoming partly sunny through the afternoon. Tonight, lows in the lower 50s. Clouds, breezy, a chance of a shower. Partly sunny and mostly dry on Tuesday with highs much cooler in the middle 70s. We'll be in the mid 80s on Wednesday with more sunshine and a small chance for a shower.
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0: Traffic around Northern Colorado this morning. Everything is still looking good on those Northern Colorado roadways right now, according to CDOT. I'm not seeing any issues out there at all right now. It is smooth sailing. 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If it's been on your to-do list to talk with Doug, it's time to make that call. 970-302-8980. 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
0: 7:06 the time. 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I am Tanner Schwint. Mike Danson filling in for Brian Gary. He'll be back tomorrow. 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We start first with a missing persons release from the Weld County Sheriff's Office. Sorry, this is great news. Thank you, Mike.
16: I saw it this morning on Facebook that she had been found.
0: So. I had not seen that. That is great news. There was a missing 19-year-old who has autism. She was missing all weekend is what it looked like, at least from my tracking of the Facebook post, but she's been found. So that is great news.
16: Great news.
0: Yeah, that was where I was going to lead and try and spread that word as much as possible. But, this is what I can't even imagine, and I what I do love, like, sometimes, especially when we get into this in news for Northern Colorado, there's a lot of negative stuff out there. I love when a community comes together as soon as they see one of these posts. I see friends and friends and friends and friends. Friends. Yep. Because it really is, like, for all the negatives that social media can bring, this is a positive.
16: Yeah, that is, I guess, for me, this is the one huge positive of social media. I'm not a huge fan of it. I don't spend a lot of time on there. But yeah, I honestly, without having to go to work after today, I was planning on going, changing some clothes and heading over to help the search. But great, great news that she had been found.
0: And she's been found safe. Yes. She's been found safe. So that is incredible news. Okay, good deal. Well, good. I'm glad that we don't have to do that story here, because now I can just yell about propaganda coming in here, because this is some BS, man. This is the headline on News for Northern Colorado, presented by CRP 4x4. Truck Outfitters. You can find all the news for Northern Colorado on 1310kfk.com. Boise Avenue and Eisenhower Boulevard over in Loveland has always been a high crash intersection, but since the installation of a red light camera there, it no longer even makes the top 10 high crash zones in the city, Assistant Chief Mike Trombley said at a Loveland Police Department forum. The Loveland Reporter Herald reports there's been a 62% decrease in crashes at that intersection. Other data shared at the forum showed a decrease in speeders in areas in which the police department is using a mobile radar van. The Loveland Police Department invited the community to learn more about red light camera violations and mobile radar speeding infractions on Wednesday night. Here's my question to you. Is that because if we're not in the industry that we're in, and if I wasn't reading this story, and I had no idea that there was a red light camera there, but if every time I drove by there seemed to be an accident there, I'd be like, okay, I need to check it a little more. Is it the red light camera? Is it the fact that everyone around the city is like, that's a dangerous intersection, let's slow her down there?
16: Yeah, I don't know.
0: It's some propaganda cameras,
16: chicken
0: man.
16: And the egg thing, yes. Here. But how have you done with the camera police officers?
0: That's wood I'm knocking on. I have not had an issue yet.
16: I have two. One here in Greeley.
0: Nice.
16: And one in Denver. The one in Denver is a frustrating one. It was I just kind of pulled up to a stoplight that was red, and I was making a right turn into a parking lot, actually. Mm-hmm. And yeah, they got me for not coming to a complete stop at the red light as I'm making a right turn.
0: Oh.
16: And it was frustrating. I paid for it. It's me. I did it. Yes, there was nothing dangerous about what I did. And if a cop was sitting there, they wouldn't have pulled me over. But right. Because this camera is there,
0: well,
16: I get a ticket.
0: Well, we're turning it into California anyways. What's wrong with the California stop? I thought that's what what that's known for.
15: The police union needs money, so that's where it goes to.
0: Yes. No, I've been good on that so far.
16: Congratulations.
0: But here's the thing is I don't speed. I speed, but I speed responsibly. Like, as weird as that may sound. In the city, I don't speed. Out of the city, 4 over. Okay? 4 over is the cruise. I do not go over. Why are you looking at me like that?
16: I've ridden with you.
0: Okay. And unless we're running, were we running incredibly late somewhere?
16: You're always running incredibly late.
0: No, I'm not, dude. I am not. I am
15: I've
0: right
15: on
0: time.
15: I've ridden with him, too, like 2 times, and Tanner was safe both times.
0: Yeah. Mike, what's up with that? I have one speeding ticket in my entire life.
16: Congratulations.
0: How many do you have, Mike?
16: One plus these stupid photo radar ones. I don't count those.
0: I don't mind the vans as much because it's almost like they could just park the vans out there and not turn them on, and it's still going to have the same effect.
16: Well, the thing about it is that they have to put a sign up saying there's photo radar ahead for these vans that are sitting around, and they put them in these spots, which, okay, it's posted, yeah. But if you're driving the same route every day, you don't pay attention to the signs because it's the same route every day. So I don't know, man. I don't know how I feel about it. Maybe that's just because I've got caught a couple of times. But
0: yeah, as soon as I get one in the mail, I'm going to be pissed.
16: Yeah, exactly.
0: I'm going to have Chief Turk in here saying, what are we doing, dude?
16: Yeah.
0: Revving a little light this month? Like, I'm going to pull out all the cliches.
16: Yeah.
0: But that's – no, those and the flock cameras, I am so torn on. I truly am torn on them. If the flock cameras are what Chief Turk talked about, and of course, flock is just just the maker. It's like tissues, Kleenex, right? It's just the brand. But those automatic license plate readers, I'm so torn on because I really do believe that it is. It's helping the cops do their jobs, and as long as it is just the license plate. I don't think I have an issue with it, but I don't know. I am still like right down the middle. And this is going to be one where I may just be a complete fence rider on this topic, because I was all the way on one side. I was all the way out on them, because we've seen enough cases of people getting pulled over just because they're screwing up. But the stats, and I'm not a big data guy. I am a big data guy when it's meaningful data.
1: Yep.
0: And Chief Turk had really meaningful data when he was talking about it. But just knowing that okay, the government has eyes on you as you drive by there, I don't love. Right, and it's again, you give an inch, you hope they don't take a mile. Where are you at on the flock cameras?
16: I think it's very useful in situations when you are looking for a certain vehicle that is involved in something very big.
15: Unless you have zero or an O in your license plate, still, then it Mike, can't tell the difference.
0: That's not true. It's absolutely true. It is not. There's a very small portion where there are errors in it. And
15: there
0: I understand that.
15: There's empirical evidence.
0: No. Oh, okay. There's the word of the day. But go ahead.
16: Well, yeah, I kind of lost train of thought. Thanks, Micah.
0: That's what he's the best at.
16: But you get what I'm saying. Like, the fact that they can be used in very tense situations and things like that, where we need to find these people who did a hit and run or something like that, that's huge, yeah.
0: Well, and we know how big the stolen vehicle rate is, and it's helping a lot with that as well, which is a good thing. But Brody texting in this morning, I just made sure I came to a complete stop at the red light camera in Windsor before I took a right. LOL. Thanks. So you're doing the Lord's work here this morning, reminding everybody about that. Let's see here. HVAC guy, thinking back to the absolute countless times Tanner has talked about almost being late for this show. I speed responsibly. That's why I'm almost late. If I sped, I'd be early. Okay. I don't think that anyone. You can't use this on me. I don't think. But you know, you never know. I don't know. I'm torn. I know Micah's all the way out on him. I'm
15: a believer in freedom, and this is very anti-freedom.
0: You also don't own a car.
16: One other thing,
0: so you're fine.
16: I think it's turned off at this point. I've heard about like these things in like the bigger cities, like Chicago or something like that, where if a gun sound goes off, they can hear it and kind of triangulate it.
0: We
16: to
0: have
16: where,
0: one here in Greeley.
16: Oh, we do.
0: We do.
16: I didn't
0: we
16: know
0: have
16: we
0: one
16: had that.
0: Yeah,
16: but
0: yeah. Go ahead.
16: I was just going to say, like this, that kind of stuff seems like, you know, it may be on Micah's side breaking our freedoms a little bit, but man, the idea behind this is very good.
15: And it can be used against you. It has been used. There are several incidents where law enforcement officers have spied on exes and
0: I understand
15: women
0: that
15: they are obsessed with. Well, this is a huge deal.
0: That's where I will crack that down to. Like, those cops, okay, so let's say it's not the flock cameras or the license plate readers. It's the traffic cameras. It's pulling data on whatever. Like, there's ways that that's going to happen. Like, is this possible? Yeah, it happened over in Loveland where a cop was tracking an ex that had abused her after she came forward. But guess what? Colorado State Patrol was also able to use that to get him before he got to her. So, yeah, there's going to be bad instances in this. But right now, the rate at which those are happening compared to the amount of good that it's doing, I think I'm okay. I'm torn on it still, Micah. I am going back to the gunshot. When Chief Turk was in here, he invited me and Brian, and when Brian gets back, we're gonna go take a tour of where the ALPR automatic license plate readers ALPRs crushed it. He's gonna take a tour of that. The guy that thought he was cutting down the flock cameras accidentally cut down, or not accidentally, but cut down one of the gunshot readers, which is like $10,000 to $15,000, if not more. So now we're down to one. But it'll triangulate like to right to where that gunshot went off. That increases response time. And as long as it is that, because that's what he came in here, because the Tribune wrote that it can hear people yelling help. And that's where my red flag went up.
16: Yeah.
0: Because if it can hear somebody yelling help, it's hearing everything. And that's BS. And he's like, no, it cannot hear that. And so he's going to walk Brian and I through all of that, which I'm excited about. But that was a fun conversation about the propaganda of a red light camera at an intersection in Loveland. So there you go. There's news for Northern Colorado. Quick look at the weather, ladies and gentlemen. I've been seeing it from a lot of meteorologists that yesterday should be the last 90-degree day this year for the state of Colorado, and I'm a big fan of that. Cody, I've never seen a high like this. Front range in I-25, 80s and near 90 today for us. Near, but not quite to 90. He does say medium and long-range forecast. A stronger cold front arrives tonight, and Tuesday will feel dramatically different. Many locations across the plains may remain in the upper 60s and lower 70s, especially if clouds linger longer. Temperatures recover somewhat Wednesday, but another trough approaching the Rockies should increase shower and thunderstorm chances later Wednesday through Thursday or Friday. Thursday currently looks like the best opportunity for more widespread rain, at least for meow. He says the timing of that system remains somewhat fuzzy. Do you want me to read it just how he has it written?
16: I've read a lot of Cody's posts, and sometimes I kind of have to read them a second time so I can understand.
0: The timing of that system remains somewhat fuzzicles, is what he said. Which is that we're gonna move on from that.
16: Good job. I was going for a joke and you stopped me.
0: Yep. That's slower departure could keep daily shower and storm chances around into next weekend. Temperatures should remain much closer to normal after Monday. Here's the joke of the day. I recently opened a company selling trampolines disguised as prayer mats. Profits are going through the roof. P-R-O-P-H-E-T-S.
16: Yes.
0: That's not bad.
16: Yeah.
0: That's pretty good, actually. 10. That's what HVAC guy said. His joke today is absurdly hilarious. I literally laughed out loud. 10. What are you giving it? Scale of 1 to 10. Cody joke. Not like funny joke.
16: 7.5.
0: 7.5. Micah? You didn't hear it. 7:19 the time. There you go. 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
18: Then you want Northern Colorado's voice.

0: a great song. It's Fleetwood Mac's best song by far.
1: Yeah, I think I'll go with you on that. Landslide's pretty good, though. I am Tanner Schwint, Mike and Joe Patrick, doing the production work. Mike Danson joining me. I was texting with Faith, who is obviously the mom of Miles McClarity, who's on the UNC Bears football team. And I was watching, I found a stream because I don't have the Mountain West Network. Found a stream, was watching the game, and they said, you know what, UNC Bears ball, and when we come back after this lightning delay. Well, when they were escorting all the fans out, none of the fans knew the result of the last play. So none of them saw it. So I'm like, no, it's Bears ball. Like, we got them right where we want them. And then I I'm going to talk with Ed about this on Wednesday when he's here. It's gotten to the point with Ed, I almost feel bad about talking about his team when he's not here because I like the guy, respect the guy. I actually consider him a friend. His method of playing to lose instead of playing to win is killing me slowly, Mike, because I'm invested in this team, and seemingly each week I just keep getting my heart ripped out.
2: Yeah, it seems to me the coming out after that 30-minute break, you could almost scripted like what you want to do for those three plays that you're coming out and then, you know, go from there. I wish there would have been more urgency.
1: Yes.
2: Like you need to get a win. You really do. You've played three really good football games, and your team is 0-2 at that point. And just figure out a way to do whatever you have to do. If you have come out, like, my gosh, come out. You have to have a trick play in your
1: book. Right?
2: Like, come out right away after that break with your trick play and try to just take this thing over at that point. Like, do whatever you have to do to get that point. But I'm like you. Like, I don't have the relationship that you
1: sure.
2: have with Ed, but the few times I've talked to him, and then we were lucky enough
1: played
2: to play golf with
1: yeah.
2: him, and he is just such a great guy, and I want nothing but the best for him, and I love the fact that I'm invested in UNC football for the first time. Even when I was going to UNC, I wasn't invested in UNC football.
1: Same.
2: This is the most I've been invested in UNC football, and it's because of Ed and the relationship that we've all been able to create with him, and we know him more on a level to where we just want everything good for him, and in turn will be good for those kids.
1: And this is what I just worry about is how long can he hold on to the locker room, because you keep like, I don't think Ed's going anywhere. I don't think this is a fire Ed Lamp thing. This is nowhere close to that. But these are the guys that bought in, that are still here 4 years later. These are the guys that bought into what you were selling them, and it's not working. And it's not working. And some of it, what were you going to say?
2: I was just going to say, like, it's hard for me because you do, like, there's clear growth in this program since Ed Lamp took over. And at some point, like, yeah, you may lose them because you're losing games, but the kids that have been there for 4 years, they know the growth that has happened.
1: Yeah, but when is it good enough? And it hasn't been, and that's been the big thing that yeah. I'm like, okay. Alex Taylor, who is a Wyoming insider, he's on the whole show every once in a while. Wyoming in the fourth quarter, okay? In the fourth quarter, Wyoming outgained Northern Colorado 135-3. Three offensive yards in total yardage in the fourth quarter. When you had a chance, you were leading that game, and the defense had bowed up this game, and they were doing what they needed to do. They were creating here's the fourth quarter. Nine play for the Bears. Nine play, 41 yards, punt. Took 5 minutes and 25 seconds off the clock. This is pre-lightning.
2: Yeah.
1: So nine plays, 41 yards, five minutes, 25 seconds off the clock. Punt. That's when the blocked field goal happened, and then it was a delay of game. Then the Wyoming gets it. Two plays, 12 yards, fumble, lightning delay. Here's what happened after that lightning delay. Three plays for UNC, negative 5 yards, a minute 35 off the clock, punt. Then Wyoming gets it. 14 plays, 82 yards, 7 minutes off the clock, touchdown, 14-13, Wyoming. Bears get the ball back. They've got time to go down and score. Two plays, 6 yards, interception. Kenny Leith got, I hope he's okay, because he got absolutely lit up on that interception. Then Wyoming gets the ball back, five plays, 38 yards, touchdown, game's over, 21-13. Bears lose this game. It's just heartbreak after heartbreak with the UNC Bears, and it's got to be, it's getting old as a fan, and it's got to be

0: getting old for the coaches and the players in this as well.
1: Yeah, and I think the one thing that Ed Lamb, I think, will do well is relaying to the players that they're all in this together. Like,
0: yeah,
1: that these losses are hurting the coaching staff just as much as they're hurting the players. And I know that's small in the long run, but I feel like at some point the floodgates are going
0: to
1: open.
0: The ball has to bounce.
1: Yes,
0: exactly. The Bears' way. Yeah. Faith said, what a sad game, but I still have hope. Want to say thanks to the Windsor Downtown Alliance and let you guys know that coming up on September 26th, it is Oktoberfest for the Windsor Downtown Alliance, 11 a.m. to 5 p.m. There's a German car show, live Oompa Band, Bratz and German Eats, Beer Garden, and a kid zone. 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
0: Go to the Jane Hine Agency's text line here this morning. Faith wrapping up the UNC conversation. I feel like this upcoming game could definitely be a trap game. It's a D2 team, but they are ranked, I think, now 13th, and believe this coach was a finalist for the Weber State job. Hope the Bears come in pissed off about giving Wyoming the Wyoming game away and get a much-deserved win. Yeah, you must win, right, for the Bears this weekend?
1: Yeah, it's on the verge of that.
0: Yeah, I think so, too. Eastside Chris doing his best to make Cody's joke look even better. He says, chimney costs are increasing. They are going through the roof. That's pretty bad, Eastside Chris. Texture here, Kansas City, 23, the Bronx, 20 in extra time. John Fort Football texting in here this morning, 23-20. What did you have?
1: I don't even remember. I think I said 21. I think I said 21-17.
0: Yeah, Chiefs.
1: Yeah.
0: What? That is our right hand construction poll question. What will the score of the game tonight be? If you guess correctly, you will win a $25 gift card to Big City Roadhouse. Couple more responses coming in on our Facebook page at Good Morning NoCo. Chad says 21-17. Broncos. Lizzie, 24-21, Broncos. Steve, 21-17, Chiefs. Krista, 24-21, Chiefs. Tana says 14-7, Denver. That's going to be a really boring game, but I think it could be that tonight, Mike.
1: It really could be. Both defenses are pretty good, and I just looking at this Sunday and how many points were scored, I'm starting to get a little nervous about your under. Honestly,
0: I am a little bit as well. And I thought Mike Tomlin actually had a great breakdown of why that was happening during the halftime show of the Sunday night game. But Tim says 27-17 Broncos, of course. So there you go. Let us know. Go comment on our Facebook page at Good Morning NoCo, and if you guess correctly, you can win a $25 gift card to Big City Roadhouse. Big City Roadhouse, the best in the business. Absolutely love this place, and they're going to have the game on, of course, tonight. They got brand new big screen TVs in there. They've got specials going on their beer. They've got $3.50 beer going on. It's going to be a lot of fun over there tonight. So make sure you check it out, Big City Roadhouse. Faith says 2017 Broncos. Huskers fan, 24-17 Broncos. Eastside Chris, you can fire this one straight to the moon. He says 35-30 Denver. There's no way there's that many. I don't think there's any way there's that many points scored here tonight. 21-20 Broncos. Old Greg texting in this morning. 21. That would be a hell of a game. I think we all agree it's going to be close though tonight, yeah. Right? It's going to be razor thin. All right. We were talking a little bit about AI flock cameras. Mike is all worked up about that. Well, Chris Vanderveen is going to join us on the other side. He sat in on an AI symposium, and it kind of scared him. And I'm excited to talk with Chris about what he learned about artificial intelligence, which is the only intelligence that we have around this studio this morning. 7:37 the time now. Let's get to the KFK News and Sports Center.
5: 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Weld County set to host Colorado's largest data center following the approval of a crucial construction permit for global AI. County commissioners granted the permit after determining the application met recently updated municipal code regulations. The decision went forward despite a massive outpouring of opposition from local residents during public comments. A state case against Dylan Miller, former Loveland Police Department officer, who was found guilty of violating the civil rights of a minor who accused him of sexually assaulting her, dismissed Thursday after conversations between the 8th Judicial District Attorney's Office and the family of the victim. According to the Loveland Reporter-Herald, the decision follows a 17-year prison sentence issued by a federal court earlier this year for the same incident in which Miller was facing state charges. Northern Colorado's Voice, 103.1. and 1310 KFKA, and online at 1310KFKA.com.
6: I'm 2 Prime News meteorologist Jacob Woods. Hot again today with high temperatures around 90 degrees. A small chance for a shower early, becoming partly sunny through the afternoon. Tonight, lows in the lower 50s, clouds, breezy, a chance of a shower. Partly sunny and mostly dry on Tuesday with highs much cooler in the middle 70s. We'll be in the mid-80s on Wednesday with more sunshine and a small chance for a shower.
7: 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I'm John Thayer. The Colorado Rockies fell yesterday as the Rockies lost to the Tigers in Detroit 8-1. Five hits in the loss for the Rockies, who are now 55-94. Gabriel Hughes took the loss. He's now 0-8. The Denver Broncos will open up the NFL season tonight. The Broncos play in Kansas City as they take on the Chiefs. In college football action over the weekend, Colorado beat Weber State 52-21. The Buffs are now 2-0. Colorado State was all over Southern Utah 58-24. The Rams are 2-0 on the season. Northern Colorado fell short at Wyoming 21-13. The Bears are 0-3. Air Force fell to North Dakota State 38-32. Tune in tonight for high school football as Wellington visits Stemniff. Kickoff at 6:30 with Jerry Schimmel and Bruce Dick. I'm John Thayer on Northern Colorado's Voice, 103.1, 1310 KFKA, and 1310KFKA.com.
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0: 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Everything is running smoothly at this time around Northern Colorado. I-25 looks great down to Denver this morning. 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
17: A Monday warrior, mean strike. Today's Tom Sawyer, mean pride.
0: 7:43 the time. Welcome back into the Aloe Fiber Studios. I'm Tanner Schwent. Brian Gary returns tomorrow. Mike Dance and Micah Kilpatrick with me this morning. Joining me on the Clearwater Products Hotline, it is Chris Vanderveen, Director of Special Projects for 9 News. Chris, good morning to you, my friend. Before we dive in to talking AI, how you feeling about those Buffaloes, my friend? A pretty good showing the first 2 weeks.
18: Well, you know, I went to the game on Saturday, and it was against Weber State. And is it Weber or Weber?
0: Weber, yep, Weber State.
18: I don't think that game's going to tell us a whole lot about how the season's going to go. The quarterback looks good. Things look good, but you know, been down this road plenty of times before.
0: So you're not ready to be hurt again.
18: Talk to me in October.
0: That's fair. That's a very
18: CSU's
0: fair
18: doing
0: assessment.
18: Great too, but CSU's doing great.
0: Yeah.
18: CSU looks. They got a great coach. CSU's got a good program going.
0: Okay, look at that. Are you doing a little pandering to the Fort Collins, Northern Colorado audience?
18: Right?
0: I like
18: right?
0: it, Chris. So, Chris, you went to the Telluride Film Festival and to listen to a session on AI. Can you talk us through this?
18: Yeah, so my wife and I go to the Telluride Film Festival every year. It's really great. Highly recommend it, although it's very, very difficult to get to. At the lunch hour, they have all these seminars that talk about various things. And this one was about AI and the future of AI. And one of the participants in it was Bill Gates. You may have heard of that individual and the amount of wealth that he has accumulated over the years. And it was an interesting talk about, you know, and it was right before the wave of AI attention that has really sort of gripped the country over the last week and a half. But it was a discussion about, like, what's going to turn this off? And are we sort of creating our own demise? And what I found fascinating about it was that there is this general agreement. What's interesting about the day and age that we live in is that everyone is skeptical about the motivations of everybody. But I think at some point you need to listen to the people that work in the industry and the people that are keeping close tabs on the industry and saying, hey, guys, like, we're building something here that could be real bad. And you might want to pay attention. And the good news is that post Telluride, there's been a separate but even larger discussion about, like, what is the future of AI? It's, I use it. Lots of people use it now.
0: Yeah.
18: But is it something that we don't really understand? What's interesting is that I listen to lots of podcasts now about AI, and there's all these people that work in the industry saying, yeah, we built this thing, and we don't really understand how it thinks. I'm like, that seems bad.
0: Yeah, it's not great, right? And that's watching, it seems like it was on every news station last week about the two executives that are like, oh, it could kill us in the next decade. I guess my question is, and this was actually brought forth by our producer, Micah, but is it like a moral fear? Is it like something of, okay, like the Red Scare? Like, is it that, or is there like real reasons to be afraid of AI?
18: I think what I'm getting is that I think there are real reasons to be apprehensive. There are real reasons to be nervous. And what's interesting to me is that we have scaled risk into our lives, and we spent a lot of money on it. Climate change, for example, is something that the country, the world will spend $2.2 trillion. Look this up this week, last week. $2.2 trillion combating climate change. And, all sorts of people are going to have all sorts of opinions about climate change. I think it's real, by the way. But at the same time, it's like, we're spending a lot of money on this sort of, it is to some extent a theoretical risk, too. It's not going to destroy all of humanity in 10 years, at least ideally not. And yet here we have this technology out there that the people who are working on it saying, yeah, this could do it. Like, we're not saying it's going to happen, but we are saying it could happen. And I think that's a thing we need to listen to, because we don't spend any money on sort of combating AI. We just sort of pretend that this is going to make our jobs easier. And we also, by the way, pretend that probably my job one day will be replaced by AI, which isn't great either. So it's not just a sort of a risk of a, global catastrophe. But it has a real potential. This will undoubtedly change our economy in fundamental ways that we don't understand yet. But it makes sense to be apprehensive about that.
1: Chris, good morning. One of the things that I look at with AI and I worry about is I worry about it, taking over. But I worry about if, say, China were to beat us to the top level of AI and what they would do with it compared to what a United States company may do.
18: Well, history is filled with all sorts of examples for centuries of countries gaining new technology and then using it to their advantage in sort of a socioeconomic and political and military way. We've seen that since the dawn of man, and I suspect that there is a considerable worry about that. But I also hear that as the excuse of, well, we've got to continue to build. It's like
1: exactly.
18: We are in the middle of a thermonuclear arms race. We've got to build more bombs because they're building bombs, and our bombs have got to be better than their bombs. And by the time, what happened was is that the world realized, like, hey, wait a second, like, we have so many bombs N times over that we can legitimately destroy the world. And I don't know, I feel like we're coming to that point. But, in the 80s, when we made those agreements, there were really only a couple of superpowers that had that capability. Now lots of entities are going to have the capability to do it, and to have like a Reykjavik summit to change that, it's just not in the cards. And that's what I think people worry about. It's like, it's not just China. It's not just the United States. It's all the other actors out there. They're going to find it really remarkably easier to do things that you don't want them to do.
0: Well, and I think as we continue this conversation with Chris Vanderveen this morning, I think that's a great question, a great point. You know, when you talk about the nuclear arms race, we ended up having to use it, right? And then everyone's like, okay, this is like really, really bad. We know that this would have lasting impacts on everybody. I just hope that in this arms race, if you want to call it that, you don't see somebody have to use it to show, hey, we're now the new superpower. But that's kind of how history's played out, Chris.
18: Well, I think this is, I can't stress this enough, this is infinitely more complex than just a couple countries with nuclear weapons. Because what happened, you know, everybody that went through political science at the time that I went through, we heard about something called MAD, or mutually assured destruction, which was the theory that one country isn't going to bomb another country because that other country is going to send so many bombs. It's going to lead to destruction. So that was, in many ways, it was a way to sort of combat that effort, because you knew if you attacked your enemy was going to attack you, and everyone was going to be gone. Mutually assured destruction. That theory worked with nuclear weapons because there just weren't that many people that had nuclear weapons, and the governments could control how many they could build and that kind of thing. What happens now with AI is that AI can build its own system. Like, AIs are going to get better at training themselves, and they're not going to need humans to train them. And then what happens? It's not just Russia against the United States. It's all sorts of, like, infinitely more possibilities. And I think that's the scary part.
0: This is interesting. It's an interesting conversation. Was there anything that gave you hope about the future of AI?
18: No, we're doomed.
0: Just
18: live your best life for the next few years. Don't worry about retirement accounts.
0: I'm gonna have a sponsor that's really upset with you for that one, Chris.
18: Why do I have a 401k? I'm not gonna need it. No, I think there is this idea that we are building this technology that can be used for good. There's people that believe in a utopian society as possible with AI. I wish I believed the same. But
0: you wouldn't be good at your job if you believed that.
18: Yes, but I also think, like, yeah, I mean, like, think about how people that, you know, were nervous about AI usage 2 years ago or a year ago are using it. I use it quite a bit in research. It's super helpful.
0: It is.
18: But at the same time,
0: it makes Googling easier, but it could kill us all.
18: Sure. Yeah. It's like Google on steroids. It's like, man, it's great. But I also think it sort of pays, like, we history has also shown us that there's also been all sorts of scares that could potentially kill us all.
0: Yeah.
18: I don't know. 10% seems high to me, though, so it doesn't seem great.
1: Like, is there a way that, like, the United States could kind of lead the way and, like, these groups get together to work together, and then maybe that leads to the whole world working together to where it isn't something that takes over?
18: I think that probably is the motivation, at least in its most sincere form, and hopefully it is sincere, of the people that are coming out now and saying, hey, we've got to work together on this. And I think that was bringing back to the discussion that I heard in Telluride. The consensus was that we got to get a handle on this. And yeah, I mean, I think that there's people that worry about regulation, and regulation can work in the opposite direction too. But, like, there has to be some sort of agreement, because we are building the technology. I keep thinking of the movie on Oppenheimer and his building the nuclear weapon and then realizing, like, oh my God, I just built something that could destroy the world. There's parallels, I think, with this as well.
0: I would agree with you. Chris Vanderveen, Director of Special Projects for 9 News. Chris, before we let you go, what's the score of the Broncos-Chiefs game tonight going to be?
18: Oh, man. I hate making predictions.
0: I know. That's why I ask every week.
18: I don't know. I got to see how Patrick Mahomes moves. So much of his game is his ability to move. And if he can move the way that he has, then I think, you know, obviously he's the best. So you probably know in the first quarter how good he's going to be.
0: That was okay. You're ready for your political run. I love it, Chris.
18: Yeah, right. Yeah. I know.
0: Chris, thanks so much.
18: But I hope the Broncos win, by the way.
0: Okay, I know you do. I know you do. Thanks so much for your time, buddy.
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0: There you go, Chris Vanderveen, Director of Special Projects for 9 News. 7:54 the time. 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
20: Good Monday, everyone. I'm Lane Nordman. USDA September crop reports brought a few updates for wheat, corn, and soybeans. Starting with wheat, USDA expects farmers to harvest 1.531 billion bushels in 2026-27, unchanged from last month. U.S. ending stocks remain at 717 million bushels, with exports unchanged at 775 million. The farm gate price did increase 20 cents to $6.40 per bushel for wheat, while globally, USDA raised projected world-ending wheat stocks to 276.3 million metric tons. Australian, Ukrainian, and Canadian production estimates increased, while Russian production edged lower. Turning to corn, Anthony Prilliman with USDA's National Ag Statistics Service breaks down the various categories within the September report.
21: Planted acreage at nearly 96.8 million was raised just 47,000 acres from the August estimate. Harvested area for grain is forecast at 88.5 million acres. That is down 0.1%, or just 86,000 acres from the previous forecast. Now, as of September 1st, corn yield is forecast at 178.5 bushels per acre. That is down 1.2%, or 2.2 bushels from last month's forecast. This reduction in yield is a result of the weather conditions experienced in August.
20: All that puts total corn production at 15.8 billion bushels, down from the previous estimate of just over 16 billion. And finally, soybeans. Farmers planted 86.9 million acres, with 85.9 million expected to be harvested. USDA raised national average yield slightly to 52.8 bushels per acre as well.
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20: Well, persistent drought across the northern plains is creating forage shortages for livestock producers, and Farm Rescue has launched Operation Haylift to assist ranchers in North Dakota, South Dakota, and Montana. Farm Rescue says drought can impact entire rural communities, leaving neighboring ranchers unable to provide the help they traditionally offer one another. The organization plans to help transport donated or available hay to qualifying farm and ranch families and is encouraging ranchers, ag organization, and community leaders to identify producers who may need assistance. More information on Operation Haylift can be found at Farm Rescue online. While the soybean harvest approaches, farmers have a valuable window to uncover a hidden yield thief. Soybean cyst nematode and other parasitic nematodes can sharply reduce yields without visible symptoms. Right after fall harvest is considered the best time to test soil and determine what's lurking. To help growers, the Soy Checkoff is directing farmers to its soybean nematode management guides, featuring science-based tools to identify and manage four-yield rahmine nematode species in soybean fields. I'm Lane Northland, Western.
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0: All right, coming up on the other side, Chris Berman always had the fastest 2 minutes that he would do in the Monday night football games at halftime. I love Chris Berman. He's the man. We're going to try our hand at the dumbest 5 minutes. Okay, we're going to do the dumbest 5 minutes as Nate Taverner from United Way of Weld County will join us. And we're going to do our boom impressions, our Chris Berman impressions. How nervous are you, Mike?
1: Pretty nervous. Okay. Impressions are not my thing.
0: That's coming your way next.
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24: Hey, B,
4: ABC News. I'm Sherry Preston. Some of the biggest rivals in the AI world saying the same thing today, that the pace of development needs to slow down. Anthropic head Dario Amodei calling for companies to do things like allowing in outside safety inspectors.
5: His biggest rivals appeared to agree with him. OpenAI's Sam Altman saying, "We need to pace the frontier." Elon Musk saying, "Dario is right." The researcher who quit Anthropic last week over these same fears says he likes Amodei's plan, but says it will go nowhere without China.
4: ABC's Hannah Batah. President Trump saying the U.S. needs to keep the lead in AI research. Oil prices popping up again this morning, now trading at over $109 a barrel for Brent crude after violence in the Middle East. Gas Buddy says the nationwide average for a gallon of regular gas right now is $4.25. A federal judge putting a freeze on President Trump's executive order limiting mail-in voting. The Supreme Court set to consider the case after a similar ruling earlier from another judge. This is ABC News.
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24: I'm Peter Killeen with your KFKA local news. A Well District judge striking down as unconstitutional a February 24th municipal ballot issue through which Really Voters repealed the city-approved planned unit development zoning for the Catalyst Entertainment District and surrounding Cascadia mixed-use project. The Greeley Tribune reporting, in a 26-page ruling, Judge Shannon Lyons ruled that Ordinance Number 30, passed by council last fall, was an administrative decision, not a judicial one. To mark the 25th anniversary of the attacks on 9/11 and the lives lost, Greeley Fire Department and Weld County holding special memorial events this morning. Greeley Tribune reporting the public's invited to attend the annual memorial ceremony at the Public Works Department flagpole. That's at 8 a.m. At the same time, the Greeley Fire Department will hold its own remembrance celebration. 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
25: I'm 2 Prime News meteorologist Jacob Woods. Hot again today with high temperatures around 90 degrees. A small chance for a shower early, becoming partly sunny through the afternoon. Tonight, lows in the lower 50s, clouds, breezy, a chance of a shower. Partly sunny and mostly dry on Tuesday with highs much cooler in the middle 70s. We'll be in the mid 80s on Wednesday with more sunshine and a small chance for a shower.
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0: Tracy Axton, FMS Bank, joining me this morning. Tracy, good morning. Rates any better here on this Monday?
10: No, they're
0: okay.
10: not.
0: Okay. Staying the same.
10: How's that? Yeah. And the 10-year Treasury is continuing to go up. We just hit 5% on that yield this morning. Ugh, yikes. The Fed is meeting tomorrow and Wednesday, so I'm pretty sure we're going to see a rate hike. I was a couple weeks ago, I was thinking, well, maybe not. Maybe they're going to hold steady, but we had inflation numbers come out last week higher than they expected, so I'm pretty sure we're going to see at least a quarter point increase in those rates.
0: All right. Well, we'll see what they have to say here coming up. I know this news probably has a lot of people checking their rates at that 3.9 or wherever they got them at that point, Tracy. Yeah, but yeah. There's still options out there, and it all starts with a phone call. Tracy, what's that number to call?
10: That number is 970-673-4501.
0: Tracy, as always, appreciate your time, and we'll talk to you tomorrow.
10: Have a great day.
0: There you go. 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As we turn to traffic this morning, 257 northbound over to Highway 392 in Windsor, backed up per usual. But the good news is I'm not seeing any accidents out there right now that CDOT's reporting. 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It's time for the dumbest 5 minutes.
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0: Welcome, let us be the last to say welcome back to football. I'm Boom. I'm joined by Boom Nate.
1: What's happening?
0: Hold on, we gotta turn on the microphone now. Try it again, Boom
2: What's
0: Nate.
2: What's happening?
0: What's up? Is what you sound like, Boom. We got Boom Mike over here.
3: Hello, guys.
0: Hello. Oh, it's time for the dumbest 5 minutes where we start in Buffalo with the Buffalo Bills. 36-31 over the Houston Texans. Play my music, DJ. Moore with 100 yards and a touchdown. Josh Allen ran wild across that Houston Texans. And fellas, no one circles the wagons like the Buffalo Bills. Bills 36, Texans 31.
3: We head to Minnesota. Jordan writes his love story to Christian Watson early with an 81-yard touchdown pass. But that Brian Flores defense just continues to blitz until good things happen. Carson Wentz was sixpence none the richer anymore as he finds Justin Jefferson for not one, but two scores late. The Vikings make a historic comeback by being down 12 with under 20 minutes and end up winning by 17. Vikings 39-22.
0: Thanks, Boom.
2: We go to Carolina, where the 85 Bears D was not there, but the 209-1 and 6 touchdown rushing yards was there for the Chicago Bears. Chicago, the Bears, 59-37.
0: Thanks, Boom. Ayahuasca Aaron Rodgers takes the field in his glorious return with his old friend Mike McCarthy. Reunited, and it feels so good. TJ, what was I thinking? Rush threw it. TJ, what was Rush thinking? Throwing it right to TJ Watt, and the Steelers roll over the Falcons, rendering them flightless. You get it? Because they're birds, Boom. It's 20-13. Steelers win.
3: Tampa Bay and Cincinnati. Baker Mayfield turned into Baker May fumble on Sunday as the normally weak Bengals defense caused the Buccaneers to be rumbling and fumbling as the offense lost four fumbles, leading to 24 points for Cincinnati. Cincinnati's offense was nothing home to write home about, but they were able to hold onto the ball and get the win 33-27.
0: Thanks, Boom. Boom, Nate.
2: Going to Detroit. The Lions faced the Saints, and Tyler was shucking the ball around all day. He also was shucking it to the other team. Jared Goff did not do that, and failed two-point conversion. Tough time. Detroit 31, the New Orleans Saints 30.
0: New Orleans Saints. Well done, Boom. The Saints do not go marching in today. We go to Indianapolis, where the Colts took on the Ravens. And it's no longer Danny Dimes. It must be Danny Pennies, because they're not making them anymore. He looked horrible, Boom. That's the point. It was, I'm sorry, Miss Jackson. Ooh, he is for real. Lamar Jackson, 324 yards, a touchdown. He was running all over the place with his good friend, King Derrick Henry. He is the enemy of Father Time. 144 yards and 3 touchdowns for the King. Ravens, 41. Colts, 23.
3: Deshaun Watson was unable to massage his offense down the field as he returned to action for the Cleveland Browns for the first time in a couple years. Trevor Lawrence of Arabia is finally looking like the first overall pick with 245 yards and 4 TDs. Jaguars win 34-10.
2: In a game that nobody watched. Nobody even knew was happening and nobody cared about. The Jets beat the Tennessee Titans. There was nothing to hold your hat on. I guess Breece Hall scored a touchdown. Nobody threw interceptions. And the Jets have their one win of the season. Their highlight, I hope they enjoy it. And they will move on to lose, I'm sure, next week.
0: Next, Boom. We go to Philadelphia. Fly, Eagles, fly. It was a back-and-forth game. Jaden Jack Daniels tried his best in his return. 164 yards, 2 touchdowns, but it wasn't enough in this back-and-forth game as Jalen had the Commander singing, "What hurts the most is being so close." Eagles, 24. Commanders, 22.
3: Jacoby Brissett cooked up a winner, throwing for a very efficient 277 yards, 93 of which went to Fort Morgan's own Trey McBride. On the other side, Justin Herbert is going to need some Madison beer off this one. Mike LaFleur is the first coach for Arizona to win their debut since 1973. Arizona wins 26-14. Check your local liquor store for some Madison beer.
0: I'll have some of what he's having there, too.
2: Attaboy, we'll go out to Vegas to derate us, where Kirk's cousin threw some touchdowns, also threw some picks against a NAIA franchise, the Miami Dolphins, who have five players, their top five players that they're paying are not on the team. Ashton Jeanty, fantasy football legend, kicking it off. The Vegas Raiders beat the Miami Dolphins 27-13.
0: Thanks, Boom. We head to New York, the home of the G-men, the New York Football Giants, hosting the Dallas Cowboys. Jackson Darty Party goes for 230 yards, three touchdowns. CTE Scatabo, more like CTD Scatabo, is Cam Scampers for 81 yards and a touchdown. And we've got a lot of Cowboys out there, a lot of Cowboys fans, and we want to just check in as we play our music that we talked about. Mr. Teej, we're playing the music. We're not playing the music, Teej. There you go, Teej. We check in on our Cowboys fans out there asking, are we still dem boys after they lose the first game of the year? Yeah, give me the music for all the sad Cowboys fans out there. We've got a lot going on, Teej.
2: It's our first Monday of the year.
0: Teej is a little rusty in the arms of the Angels. Are you dem boys as Jackson Dart and the Giants, John Harbaugh's debut, 28-20. For all the Cowboys, you still dem boys out there. There you go, Micah. Thank you very much. That is the dumbest 5 minutes. I'll have some of what Madison Beer is having. Wait, never mind what Justin Herbert's having. I'll have Madison Beer today. That is the dumbest 5 minutes around the NFL. It was very, very dumb. Nate, thank you very much. Texter here saying you sound like a South Park character. Texter here, what on earth did I just listen to? Texter here, you freaking clowns. Eastside Chris, that was awesome. Impressive writing. Faye said, if this is not scripted and off the top, you deserve an award. Bravo, fellas. That was pretty good.
1: You do not deserve an award.
0: That was good, fellas.
4: I worked in brisket and beer into the last one, which sounds like my Saturday afternoon.
0: Yeah. I will say, Mike's writing was far better. You can see my writing. I have like four little lines for everything. Everything else was off the top of the head, but that was a lot of fun, fellas. Around the NFL yesterday, a couple things that stood out. I just quickly want to talk about the Chargers already charging.
2: So good.
0: You're a Chiefs fan, Nate. I'm a Broncos fan, but we can really enjoy that yesterday.
2: The enemy of my enemy is my friend. I did have them missing the playoffs. I think he's the only one in here that had that.
0: That is true.
2: That's looking great. He is still, I think Mike McDaniel might still be a clown.
0: Yeah, I think so too. That was a really inexcusable loss for the Chargers.
4: Yeah, I just don't understand. Like, Justin Herbert, I think, is a really good quarterback, and somehow they managed to continue to lose with him.
0: Yeah, that offensive line's terrible. I'm watching the Cardinals get pressure on Justin Herbert, and I'm like, the Broncos have to be licking their chops ready to go
2: 100%.
0: With that. Faith says that massage dig was clever.
2: That was the best.
0: I was trying not to interrupt because it was so funny, but it was very good. Any big key takeaways? I picked the Giants to win that division. I feel really good after watching them. CTE Scatabo. I love that guy. Looks like Mike Allstott just pounding that rock back there.
4: Yeah, and Jackson Dart, when that draft happened, and I thought Jackson Dart was the best quarterback out of that draft. And after last year, I was kind of like, I'm not sure. But, man, he looks like he's completely capable.
2: Yeah, worried about their offensive coordinator. Nagy came from the Chiefs and the Bears. Like, he's terrible. But, no, that was a great game for them.
0: No defense in the Bears and Panthers game. Bears put up 59 points. The most points scored in an opening weekend in NFL history this weekend.
2: Well, they came out and said that they were coming after the Peyton Manning Broncos for the most points scored per game, and they showed that they're looking for it.
0: Yeah.
4: Caleb Williams is a problem because if he gets out of the pocket, it seems like nobody's out there to cover him, and he just runs all over the place, too.
0: Looked really, really good in the Buffalo Bills. You could have given me a million guesses at what the final score of that game was going to be against the Houston Texans. Never would I have thought both teams played in the 30s.
1: Heck no.
0: But that defense of the Bills finally made a stop when they needed it. C.J. Stroud looked better, yep. but maybe that defense. My question is Buffalo that good? Because it certainly feels like the Bills are just like, to hell with it. We're just going to do all the fun portions of our playbook that Josh Allen really loves. That's what we're going with. Is the Texans defense that bad or are the Bills that good?
4: I think the Texans defense will bounce right back. The pass rushing that they have. I think that offensive line for Buffalo is legit. So
0: yeah,
4: trying to get pressure on Josh Allen is very hard.
0: Their blocking schemes, as weird as it sounds, was a lot of fun to watch, where they were pulling, it was like they were running a trap and they're pulling the right guard to go and kick out the left side, and then that running back's replacing there. That was fun to watch. Like, that's a football freak thing that I just talked about, but that was fun to watch, Nate.
1: Well, and they have the running back to do it. So if their offensive line is that good, I mean, you look at these other teams, the reason why they're losing, they're not doing well. I mean, we just talked about it with the Chargers offensive line. We've seen it in the past. I mean, if Patrick Mahomes has an offensive line, he's going to win. If he doesn't, he's got no shot.
0: Yeah.
1: And so you look at that foundation and the Bills, I did not like that.
0: I enjoyed it. It was fun. That was a very, but like that could have easily been the NFL could have made that a Friday night game, or it could have been, but to give us one of those at 11 on the first weekend, I was like, yeah, let's go. Because the Steelers Falcons game that was on Fox was kind of a snooze fest. But they get the dub as well. Near Broke texting in, I would listen to that every week. Excellent script. Well, good news is we're going to do it every week.
1: Back.
0: You're welcome if you can join us every week, Mike. Or you can be my
4: get more into the fall.
0: You can be my ghostwriter because you are very good at that. Awesome. I can't wait to hear Brian try this as well. Nate, tonight, Chiefs, Broncos.
1: Let's do it.
0: Excited about this. What's the score going to be?
1: I got 24-17. I'm hoping. I don't know, right? Like I said, on Thursday, it's the ACL versus the Achilles. Who do we got going on? Who's healthy? Whose offensive line steps up? Don't like the fact that we're starting an undrafted rookie left tackle. Xavier Worthy's banged up. I mean, I don't know. It's my faith is in Patrick, and that's about it.
0: Yeah, I'm excited for this game. A big test for the Broncos defense right off the bat. I think the key is going to be to get Mahomes, and let's test that Achilles a little early. Let's get him out of the pocket, and I think that they can do that.
1: I do think he's going to want to run, and I don't know the number, but that over on his rushing yards might sound a little bit.
0: So Friday afternoons, we do the RMK Parfait, Rocky Mountain Kickoff Parlay, and Mike's pick was
4: under 15.5 rushing yards for Mahomes.
1: I'll take the over. What are we betting on?
4: Well, it's down to 13.5 now, so I like my side.
0: The sharp money is coming in on the under on that. Okay. So okay,
4: I just feel like they're going to lean on Walker to lot tonight.
1: Walker's legs are going to be hurting.
0: Yeah, I agree. Nate, as always, dude, shout out you. Thanks so much for coming in. That was a lot of fun. Appreciate it, buddy.
1: Thank you.
0: There you go. That was the dumbest 5 minutes. 8:20 the time now. 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
3: Well, so excited to have on as a partner of ours, a place that Mr. Mike Danson and I have enjoyed a lot of cold beers. Can't Dance Bar over in Eaton. You can confirm the cold beers have been enjoyed at this place.
4: Yes, yes.
3: And the golf simulator.
4: Yeah, and you almost killed me.
3: I did almost. I literally almost killed you.
4: Yeah, your brother and I were, you know, probably 8 inches either way of taking of a golf ball right to the grill.
3: Yeah. So even if you golf like me, you can enjoy the golf simulator. Just don't have your anyone you care about sitting right behind you.
4: Correct.
3: Can't Dance Bar over in Eaton. You need to check it out. It is it's kind of that old school bar scene where people actually talk to each other. There's activities. You know, instead of sitting there and just being on your phones, you can either watch the game and go throw darts and go play pool. You can do all these things, man.
4: And the food is pretty good too. What they have there, you know, the hot dogs are fantastic.
3: Really, really good. So, Can't Dance Bar in Eaton. Check it out. 8:28 the time. Let's get another quick break here. 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

0: 8:31 the time. The Denver Broncos are in action tonight, taking on the Kansas City Chiefs, or the Chefs. Right, Mike? Right, Mike? The Kansas City Chefs?
1: Or according to that Texas El Paso study, the Kansas City Chiefs.
0: Okay, you've got to let that go.
1: I will never let it go.
0: You've got to let
1: legitimate
0: that go.
1: Legitimate franchise.
0: That's just not true. You're just sad because they've been kicking the Broncos' ass for the last 10
1: years. It's a peer-reviewed study, and it says what I want them to say, so I automatically agree with it.
0: Faith texting in, talking some NFL. If she's a Chicago Bears fan, if my Bears tighten up the D, we are going to be a problem. Chicago might be the big winner from what we saw over the weekend. That offense is really, really good.
2: Yeah, I still really worry about that defense, though, to give up that type of day to Bryce Young, which we've never seen out of Bryce Young.
0: Right.
2: The secondary for Chicago is scary.
0: Bad. Very bad. Big City Roadhouse, if you do guess correctly the score for tonight, you will win a $25 gift card to Big City Roadhouse, $3.50 domestic pints, and $2.50 bar burgers and hot dogs tonight for the Broncos game. It's incredible. I love this so much. I will definitely be getting over there at some point this year and watching the game at Big City Roadhouse. They've got great televisions up there. What do you think the score is going to be? Here's the thing. Obviously, when we ask this, and we've been doing this for a couple years now, normally it's a lot of Broncos because of where we're at. There's a lot of people picking the Chiefs to win this game. There's a lot of people who think that Red Kingdom is back, and I'm one. I think that the Chiefs win the AFC West this year. I just don't think they get this one tonight because of that defense of Denver and Pat Mahomes. I'm curious mentally how he comes back after that Achilles tear.
2: Yeah, I really wonder just how mobile he's going to be. And that's where, you know, we'd already talked about the parfait that I took him under 15.5 rushing yards. I just feel like the offense is going to look a little different here, maybe for the first 2, 3, 4 weeks until he gets his legs underneath.
0: Literally.
2: Literally. And, I think they're going to lean on Kenneth Walker. They're going to lean on play action and, trying to slow down that Broncos pass rush.
0: Yeah, I love it, man. Well, coming up on the other side, we're going to be visiting with Amelia and Brianna from United Way of Weld County, talking about our favorite things, diapers, changing them.
2: I'm so glad I'm past that.
0: Dude, Tate had one the other day that I'm like, go see mama. Yeah, see mama.
2: I love the ones up the back.
0: Oh,
2: and you got to not just change the diaper, but the outfit.
0: Just the absolute worst. But we're going to be talking about how we can help all families in our community have access to diapers with Amelia and Brianna when we come back on the other side. But first, Michael, let's get to the KFK News and Sports Center.
3: I'm Peter Killeen with your KFKA local news. A Weld District judge striking down as unconstitutional a February 24th municipal ballot issue through which Greeley voters repealed the city-approved planned unit development zoning for the Catalyst Entertainment District and surrounding Cascadia mixed-use project. The Greeley Tribune reporting, in a 26-page ruling, Judge Shannon Lyons ruled that Ordinance Number 30, passed by council last fall, was an administrative decision, not a judicial one. To mark the 25th anniversary of the attacks on 9/11 and the lives lost, Greeley Fire Department and Weld County holding special memorial events this morning. Greeley Tribune reporting the public's invited to attend the annual memorial ceremony at the Public Works Department flagpole. That's at 8 a.m. At the same time, the Greeley Fire Department will hold its own remembrance celebration. Northern Colorado's Voice, 103.1 and 1310 KFKA, and online at 1310kfka.com.
4: I'm 2 Prime News meteorologist Jacob Woods. Hot again today with high temperatures around 90 degrees. A small chance for a shower early, becoming partly sunny through the afternoon. Tonight, lows in the lower 50s, clouds, breezy, a chance of a shower. Partly sunny and mostly dry on Tuesday with highs much cooler in the middle 70s. We'll be in the mid 80s on Wednesday with more sunshine and a small chance for a shower.
5: 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I'm John Thayer. The Colorado Rockies fell yesterday as the Rockies lost to the Tigers in Detroit 8-1, 5 hits in the loss for the Rockies, who are now 55-94. Gabriel Hughes took the loss. He's now 0-8. The Denver Broncos will open up the NFL season tonight. The Broncos play in Kansas City as they take on the Chiefs. In college football action over the weekend, Colorado beat Weber State 52-21. The Buffs are now 2-0. Colorado State was all over Southern Utah 58-24. The Rams are 2-0 on the season. Northern Colorado fell short at Wyoming 21-13. The Bears are 0-3. Air Force fell to North Dakota State 38-32. I'm John Thayer on Northern Colorado's Voice, 103.1, 1310 KFKA, and 1310KFKA.com.
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0: Traffic around Northern Colorado this morning still looking good on those Northern Colorado roadways. CDOT's not reporting any accidents right now. It's all the usual spots that are slow, but nothing major going on out there. 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
0: Welcome back into the Aloe Fiber Studios. I'm Tanner Schwent. Mike Danson filling in for Brian Gary. Micah Kilpatrick doing the production work for us today. And we're joined by Amelia and Brianna with United Way of Weld County for a much more intellectual conversation than we had with your colleague Nate Taverner earlier this morning. So excited to have
17: comment.
0: we do a segment every Monday morning during the football season called The Dumbest 5 Minutes, in which Melanie Woolman even texted and said, "What the hell did I just listen to?" So nice. Excited to have you guys in here today, and we're talking diapers. And as you guys may or may not know, I've got two kids in diapers right now, going through it. I remember the first time when I knew I was going to become a father. I was riding on a golf cart with Mike, and he was talking to me about the black tar poops right off the bat, then the blowouts, and the whole experience.
2: Yeah, my first experience ever changing a diaper was in the hospital after my son was born, and I popped that thing off, and I look back, and he is literally peeing all over his face, and I go, "I'm sorry, buddy. I will get better at this. I promise you."
0: Which we all do. Yeah. We all do. We've all got an experience like that. But we're talking about how do we get diapers for our entire community today and the need that exists, Amelia.
17: Right. So, you know, you think about that moment there with your son in the hospital, and you had another diaper to put on him right away.
2: Yep.
17: But imagine if you hadn't,
0: yeah.
17: You know,
0: yeah.
17: And that diaper that was you're talking about all the different kinds of diapers. Didn't know we were going to get into that. But, you know, it's very, very stressful to not know if you're going to have another clean diaper to put on your baby. And that stress carries over into how you parent, into, you know, how you interact with your child, what you're able to do that day, if you're able to go to work or not, to take them to childcare. Because if you don't have diapers
0: right.
17: to take to childcare, you can't drop them off. And if you can't drop them off at childcare, you can't go to work. So, you know, it's we don't want people to experience that.
0: No.
17: We want babies to be healthy and, you know, grow up healthy, and parents not to be super stressed about something so basic as a diaper.
0: There were two things that shocked me when I became a father. One was how much I just turned into a tackling dummy for my son. But number two was how many diapers you truly go through and the sticker shock of some of that. And I've talked with Melanie about this when you guys do your diaper drives. I'm like, I'll drop one, but can I take one too? You know, because it is
17: we'll
0: truly. Yeah, we can do a trade, but it truly is something that you don't really fully understand until you're in that situation. And now with two under two, I've got to take the diaper gene out once, twice, three times a day at some point, and that's diapers that you're going through. And like you said, I'm lucky enough that we've got those diapers, but it is National Diaper Need Awareness Week. What would for our community out there who's maybe not in this line of work that you guys are in, would they be shocked at how many people in our community are battling not having enough diapers right now?
17: I think probably.
18: Oh, yeah.
17: The Urban Institute has a website that you can go to, and they layered a bunch of different demographic data to estimate what the diaper need is in our area. And in Weld County, it's over 10,000 children.
0: Wow.
17: At any given time that are at risk of experiencing diaper insecurity.
0: That isn't that's crazy to me, because I like, listen, we talk a lot about the childcare desert that we live in here, and mm-hmm. and that one to me at least kind of makes a little more sense. It's tough right. to get all the credentials to have a place and everything like that, but 10,000
17: over mm-hmm. 10,000
0: over 10,000. What is United Way doing to help combat this?
17: Well, we have a diaper bank. We have the Covering Weld Diaper Bank. So we distribute diapers to our partner agencies, who then distribute those to the folks that they're already working with. We managed to reach between 1,000 and 1,500 families a month. So that's, you know, about 10%
0: right.
17: of that need that we're able to do. And really, that's only because we just don't have any more to be able to distribute. If we had more diapers, we would be able to get them out there. So, you know, we also, because we can buy diapers in bulk from our, you know, wholesale partners and things like that, we can get two diapers for every one that you can buy at the store, pretty much.
0: So this is where you're saying, like, cash donations are huge for you guys.
17: They are. They are. We love diaper drives. Right now, this week, Ames is holding a diaper drive for us at all of their locations, Fort Lupton, Windsor, and Greeley. The Primrose School in Erie is holding a diaper drive for us this week. Frontier Academy is going to be holding one next week. And those are fantastic. That absolutely helps. But dollars really are where it's at for us.
0: This is kind of the same conversation we have with, I know, a great partner of you guys, but with the Wild Food Bank, exactly. When it comes to the turkey drives, you know, those are awesome, but they can get meals for cents on the dollar when you donate there. And that's kind of what we're talking about today.
18: Yeah, because, I mean, you can buy the diapers in the store, but, like, even as someone who doesn't have kids, seeing how expensive diapers are, mm-hmm. and then knowing that giving financially through us, we can get twice that much. We can double how many diapers are coming to the diaper bank, and then subsequently going on babies.
0: Yeah.
18: Is amazing.
0: It's great work that you guys are doing. And now, Amelia, I know you're the lead volunteer coordinator as well. What can the community, if right now, we all know it, the diesel prices are record high. We money's tight is what I'm getting at. If people don't have the money but have the time, can they get involved in any way with you guys?
17: Absolutely. We love volunteers. And, you know, that is something about it is maybe you don't have extra dollars right now, and that's okay. If you have time, that's fantastic. We love your time. We need volunteers for all sorts of things. And actually, Saturday, Brianna, what do we have coming up Saturday?
18: The Greeley Area Volunteer Fair is on Saturday, so if... There will be obviously diaper bank stuff will be there, but tons of other opportunities for us. And we actually have 15 other organizations coming.
0: I love that.
18: On Saturday at the Greeley Rec Center from 9 to noon.
0: Okay, Greeley Rec Center, 9 to noon.
18: Yep.
0: What is this all about? Is this kind of like a dating site? Is this a match? Is this like, are we swiping right on which nonprofit we can volunteer with?
17: It's like those minute dating things.
0: Yeah,
17: you have to like switch and go to the next table. It's like
0: speed
17: that, only
0: dating.
17: For volunteer opportunities.
18: Yeah. Well, a lot of it was because there are some like volunteer fairs that happen for specific groups in Greeley,
0: sure.
18: Like for AIM students. We'll typically have one, but we noticed Windsor has a general public volunteer fair, and so does Carbon Valley. But Greeley, as a county seat, hasn't had a volunteer fair for the general public to come and find volunteer hours. So that was something us and a couple other organizations decided to make happen.
0: I love this. 9 to noon, Greeley Rec Center. Can people just walk in? Do
18: yep,
0: they just
18: absolutely.
0: Walk in and you get to learn about some of these incredible nonprofits in the area? What does volunteering at the diaper bank look like? If someone is to choose that, I mean, is it just wrapping diaper? What does that look like?
17: A lot of it is wrapping diapers.
0: I love
17: yes.
0: that.
17: Yep. Yep.
0: That is a task that not even Mike Danson could mess up. I don't think you could. Wrapping diapers? Think you could mess that up?
2: I don't know, man. I've made it past that phase, and I kind of want to stay away from diapers at this point.
0: Okay, so Mike's going to be a yeah. credit card donator. I yeah. like that.
17: That's all right. That's all right.
0: I like that.
17: Sometimes it's, you know, breaking down boxes.
0: Okay, I know, you know, he can't mess that one up.
17: Yeah. Just, you know, keep things organized, move pallets around, things like that, too.
2: Well,
17: yeah.
2: And for me, like, with my family, I would love to, like, have my whole family, like, my kids come and help volunteer. Are there options for that also?
17: Absolutely. And, you know, if you have a group that you would like to deal with, we're happy to arrange something specifically yep. for you, too.
0: I love it. How do people go about doing that?
17: Oh, just reach out to Brianna or myself. So Amelia, Amelia, at unitedway-well.org, or... Oh, gosh.
18: I'm not even going to say my last name. I'll just spell it B-D-A-I-E-T. I'm sorry to the fact that my husband is listening to this. B-D-A-V-I-E-T at unitedway-well.org.
0: Okay. You know, I didn't think I'd ever have to ask a guest if they could spell their last name.
18: I can't.
0: I know. And this has happened a couple times with you, right?
18: Well, the last time I couldn't put my headphones on.
0: Right. Was it the time before that you recently got married?
18: Yeah.
0: And Nicole didn't update your last name, right?
18: So it's a great time.
0: Yeah, you're just crushing it when you come in for these.
18: I am.
0: Yeah, you're
18: I'm
0: doing
18: trying.
0: A really good job.
18: I'm trying to be fun.
0: If all else, unitedway-well.org. That's unitedway-well.org. I will not be asking you to spell anything, Brianna. We're good there. We're good there. But this is huge. National Diaper Need Awareness Week. So make sure, while it's on the top of everybody's mind, go donate. And you guys do incredible work. Before I let you go, though, Broncos in action tonight against the Kansas City Chiefs. Give me a score prediction. You can say anything you want. We've got a guy that knows nothing about what he calls sports balls. And he goes 70. 77-0. Every single week, he doesn't say who wins. He just gives a score. Give me a score for tonight's game.
17: 28-35.
0: Broncos or Chiefs?
17: Yes.
0: No. Okay. it's okay.
17: Broncos,
0: you can pick the Chiefs. You
17: no,
0: can. It'd be bad
17: no.
0: look. But
17: no, Broncos.
18: Oh, no. Sports ball. That's also what okay. I
0: Perfect. I don't know why I'm asking anything else. You can't spell your own last name.
18: Clearly, I haven't had enough coffee yet.
0: Yeah, we need to get on that. Guys, thank you so much for your time
17: thank
0: this morning.
17: You guys.
0: We greatly
17: thank
0: appreciate
17: you.
0: It. On the show note, again, check out unitedway-well.org. On a show note, I have to run. I'm heading to a funeral this morning, so Mike Danson's going to take you the rest of the way. Tomorrow, we're back to the usual crew. Brian is back. Brian will be back with me tomorrow morning. We'll be back at it at 6 a.m. tomorrow morning. But right now, let's get out to the latest in the tech world. Here's Kim Komando.
19: 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Then search your own name. 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
2: Welcome back into Good Morning NoCo. Tanner is off to a funeral. Brian is off on a amazing vacation that he has been on. And now you have me for the next hour plus 4 minutes here in the final segment of this hour. Micah is going to help me out on that other side. But let's dive into this Broncos game just a little bit more in these last few minutes. Micah, what worries you the most going into this game about the Broncos?
1: I'm not worried about anything.
2: You're really not worried about anything.
1: I have no worries when it comes to the Denver Broncos. My blood is orange.
2: Your blood is orange.
1: My Kool-Aid is orange, and my glasses are orange.
2: So if I were a Chiefs fan in this case, the one thing that I think the Broncos have an advantage is Kansas City lost both cornerbacks. Both somehow ended up in Los Angeles with the Rams this offseason. And I kind of wonder about that defensive backfield for Kansas City as Denver comes into town and they gain Jalen Waddle. So now they have like a legit number one receiver. I never really saw Cortland Sutton as a legit number one receiver. I always
1: dependable.
2: Yeah, he is dependable. And I think that's exactly where I saw him. Like, he's definitely a number two receiver, but not that top of the line kind of guy. So,
1: yeah, the Broncos drafted a few wide receivers, but none of them, even the speedster, was super successful.
2: Yeah, like Mims is a guy that I was actually very high on coming out,
1: too.
2: And I thought that he was going to be just super successful as the Broncos, as his career moved on, but he just hasn't been able to stay healthy to be that guy for the Broncos.
1: He is a very good weapon on special teams, and I see him. I worry about the Broncos' defensive special teams, return team.
2: Yeah, like
1: they're
2: going
1: to have to kick
2: team.
1: It as far away from Mims as possible, because he's going to have 10 yards, 20 yards. He might have one return this year.
2: Yeah, I completely agree. I think he's explosive, and I always thought that he was going to be something huge for the Broncos as an offensive weapon, and it just never turned out that way. But
1: now the Broncos have more offensive weapons.
2: They really,
1: I think their drafts the last few years have been great. You have a brand-new receiver the Broncos chose last year, and he had a good training camp.
2: Yeah. The other thing for the Broncos I think that is huge is they're the only team in the NFL returning all five starters on the offensive line, and that's something that Broncos fans have to be just ecstatic about.
1: And they're very deep in that. I mean, they have issues with the center. Go Huskies. But as far as the offensive line, they were good last year. They'll be good again. Cross your fingers, healthy.
2: Yeah, and Cody Wilson joining us here.
3: What's up?
2: How are you doing today?
3: Good. I decided to come in early today.
2: Yeah, I appreciate that. I've kind of talked about it with you a little bit, but being a golf course guy, I'm very weather dependent job wise. So
3: yes.
2: I'm excited to chat with you some weather in that final hour.
3: Let's hash it out as
2: we get going. We got about a minute left here, Cody. We've been asking everybody for their score predictions tonight. Where are you leaning in the Broncos-Chiefs game?
3: With a healthy Denver team returning all five starters on the line, I think they're the front runner to win the Super Bowl this year.
2: Oh, really?
3: If they can stay healthy. Their depth is insane. You know, Patrick Mahomes is not going to be the same quarterback that he was before he got injured.
2: Fair.
3: So I think it's going to be closer then I'd like to see, but I think Denver wins this one. I'm going to go 31-21 tonight.
2: Oh, so you're looking for high scoring,
3: yes,
2: too, which would fit in with the rest of the football slate this weekend.
3: Yeah,
2: lots and lots of high scores.
3: No doubt.
2: On the other side here, we will talk some weather, and something Tanner doesn't really like to do is I like the kind of funny, odd news stories, so we may dive into a few of those also. 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
4: ABC News. News. I'm Sherry Preston. A call for more regulation from some of the top AI companies in the world.
5: Anthropic and OpenAI say they will put in place third-party monitors to evaluate the safety of their platforms. Anthropic is also calling for legislation that would force the companies to be more transparent, but they are not saying that they will stop releasing new AI models. And Anthropic is still on track to go public as soon as next month in what is expected to be the biggest IPO ever.
4: ABC's Elizabeth Schulze. President Trump said just a few moments ago on social media, any efforts to limit the technology is part of a conspiracy. He goes on to say that the only guardrails that AI needs is a strong and smart, high IQ president. Crucial Saudi Arabian oil pipeline hit by strikes will likely be out of service for several weeks. Brent crude trading at $108 a barrel. Investigators say their investigation into the death of actress Hayden Panettiere last month is focusing on what drugs may have played a role in her passing and where they came from. This is ABC News.
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7: I'm Peter Killeen with your KFKA local news. A well district judge striking down as unconstitutional a February 24th municipal ballot issue through which Greeley voters repealed the city-approved planned unit development zoning for the Catalyst Entertainment District and surrounding Cascadia mixed-use project. The Greeley Tribune reporting, in a 26-page ruling, Judge Shannon Lyons ruled that Ordinance Number 30, passed by council last fall, was an administrative decision, not a judicial one. To mark the 25th anniversary of the attacks on 9/11 and the lives lost, Greeley Fire Department and Weld County holding special memorial events this morning. Greeley Tribune reporting the public's invited to attend the annual memorial ceremony at the Public Works Department flagpole. That's at 8 a.m. At the same time, the Greeley Fire Department will hold its own remembrance celebration. Northern Colorado's Voice, 103.1 and 1310 KFKA, and online at 1310kfka.com.
8: I'm 2 Prime News meteorologist Jacob Woods. Hot again today with high temperatures around 90 degrees. A small chance for a shower early, becoming partly sunny through the afternoon. Tonight, lows in the lower 50s. Clouds, breezy, a chance of a shower. Partly sunny and mostly dry on Tuesday with highs much cooler in the middle 70s. We'll be in the mid 80s on Wednesday with more sunshine and a small chance for a shower.
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2: Welcome back into Good Morning NoCo. The final hour here, no Tanner, no Brian. You get you get Cody Wilson and Mike Danson and then Micah doing the production work on the other side of the glass there. And this is something I know when I've filled in with Brian, he actually enjoys these also, and he lets us get into it a little bit. But whenever I try to give something to Tanner, he's like, I don't think we're going to do that. So the only thing he really let me have is one time we did like odd Amazon products, and we did that. So we had a little fun there. But one thing that I always like is the odd news stories that come out. And let's start here. This one is just a headline. I don't really have a whole story on it, but it really stood out to me. Nova Scotia man solves 211 Rubik's cubes while on a pogo stick. Micah, can you seem like out of the three of us, maybe the one who could
3: probably do it,
2: knock out a Rubik's cube?
1: Absolutely not.
3: Can you stand on a pogo stick?
1: I don't think I could do that either.
3: Okay.
2: So this is amazing. Like, I understand these people can do a Rubik's cube like really, really fast.
3: Mm-hmm.
2: But to do that while on a pogo, like, I can't do either of these things for the amount of time that it would take to do one Rubik's cube.
3: I know solving the Rubik's cube is a lot of like analytical math.
2: Yeah.
3: And I just don't have the patience to learn it.
1: That side of my brain is lazy.
2: You have to get it into like a certain position, and then it's just like move it this way, this way, this way, this way.
3: It's just like muscle memory at that point, right?
2: Yeah. So
3: pogo stick.
2: All of us agree that we couldn't even get close to doing this. Even if you guys were like holding the pogo stick while I was standing on it, we couldn't
3: couldn't
2: do it. So the next one, we've always I think there was even a movie made about this at some point, but alligators in the sewer in New York is always something that people like kind of joke about.
3: Yeah.
2: And it's not really I have no interest in going into any sewer, but people that have that job, they have to do that.
3: Right.
2: And they've never found one in New York. But can you guess the state? Like, we all know the state that this is going to happen
3: Florida.
2: In. Yeah, Florida, of course. Florida crews. There was some kind of a backup in the sewer, so they sent a robot camera down into the sewer. There's actually a video that you can watch to check out this sewer. And they found a 5-foot alligator living in the sewer in Florida.
3: That makes my skin crawl.
2: Yeah, like you've been to Florida, right?
3: Yeah.
2: It's just weird. Like you're driving down the highway and you look over and there's like a little like swampy area and there's just alligators everywhere.
3: So funny story, and this is absolutely 100% true. So I've been to Florida many times. My brother and I love to go to Universal. I was at the Miami Notre Dame game last year with some fraternity brothers. I'm going back to Orlando in October to go to Universal again with my brother. And every time I've stayed in Florida, Mike, we never get a ground floor Airbnb. I'm always two or three floors above the ground, and that's one of the big reasons. I don't want to wake up in the morning and Tozo the alligator is chilling on my floor. I would probably pass away.
2: Well, and it's just normal for the people who live down there.
3: Yeah.
2: Like, oh, the alligator's in my garage. I got to call and like, can you imagine? Like, I get up and go to work really early in the morning.
3: Yes.
2: I couldn't imagine like getting up, going out to my truck and going, What in the world is
3: literally
2: going?
3: Like? Yeah. I can't imagine Tanner getting that phone call from you. Like, hey, alligator is standing in front of my truck. I can't come to work.
2: Yeah. The worst I have is like some random stray cat that's running around. You know, it's like the stray cat is not going to chomp me and take me.
3: Or
2: out,
3: an aggressive buck in velvet who's just won't leave you alone.
2: Yeah,
3: that's more reasonable.
2: Yeah, and I can handle that stuff, but the alligator thing, like, it's I guess you just grow accustomed
3: Take
2: to living
3: poison,
2: there, and
3: I
2: you
3: guess,
2: have that
3: right.
2: Yeah.
3: Wow.
2: Like, and I'm a guy, I hate snakes. Like, I don't like even a little snake that I want nothing to do with it. Like, they bother me because snakes don't have legs. Everything else that moves around has legs, and like in the water, a fish can swim, obviously, but like a
1: snakes
2: snake
1: can swim too.
2: But a snake is on the ground and they're moving, and I'm like, this isn't what's supposed to be happening.
3: Well, we give Tanner a lot of crap about his opinion on Australia and how they should build a wall around Australia. But his reasons concerning animals and creatures are absolutely valid. And that's one of the reasons why I won't go to Australia, is because the spiders there could fit a dinner plate.
2: Yeah.
3: And I would burn the house down
1: and they,
3: if I had to.
1: Massive.
2: Yeah. One of my favorite videos that it just randomly pops up on your timeline sometimes is the one where the like kangaroo has the dog, and then the guy like runs over there and gets the dog away, and then he like squares
3: in a boxing
2: him up.
3: Match.
2: Yeah, he, like, squares him up and like takes a shot at him, and I'm going, what in the world is going on? Like,
3: I missed this UFC announcement.
2: Yeah, exactly. Yeah,
10: kangaroo.
2: I bet
10: Stevenson.
2: If you put like some kangaroos on the card, I bet people would pay per view that in a heartbeat.
3: Good money to like, watch that.
2: Yeah, a guy versus kangaroo.
3: Things are jacked.
1: That I believe that used to actually happen, but it was banned at some point.
3: Probably good reason.
2: I'm sure. Yeah. That's where like
1: their legs, like they will kick you hard.
3: Mm-hmm.
2: Yeah. Mm-hmm. Well, and the way they like their tail, the way they can like stand on their tail to like kick you, like
3: that's
2: give you the double
3: not fair.
2: Yeah, man. And isn't it I think it's a Nate Bargatze thing where he has like the
3: chimps
2: the people would go in and fight
3: the
2: chimp,
3: and then
2: he's like, well, it got banned. Like, well, yeah,
3: great idea for ESPN to Ocho.
1: Exactly. I would like to see that, because I know some humans would be like, hey, I can do it, I'm drunk, and they get destroyed.
3: Great entertainment.
2: Yeah. One more story here. The Holy Grail, antique foxhead bought at a flea market, turns out to be an ancient extinct species valued at $85,000. I don't know, like, I'm not very broad in like being able to go and look at something and go, oh, this may
3: that
2: be worth
3: has value.
2: Yeah, exactly.
3: Sure.
2: Like I go when we end up at the Ark or Goodwill or Habitat, something like that, I always go and look at the golf clubs because I feel like me being a golfer, I have a good idea of what could be worth some money.
3: Yeah.
2: So that's about as far as my knowledge goes in being able to pick something out and maybe turn it around and make some money off of it. But to go and buy an antique fox head and then have it appraised at $85,000. Let me look here. It's a Tasmanian tiger head is what it actually was. So
1: speaking of Australia.
2: Yeah.
3: Yeah, exactly.
2: So the guy bought it for $67 at the antique auction, whatever we call it.
3: Hell of a return on
2: market.
3: Investment.
2: Yeah, that's a pretty good turnaround on
3: holy
2: what,
3: cow. Well, it's like I've watched Pawn Stars. All of us have seen Pawn Stars, and it's amazing how many people are sitting on a bunch of stuff in their garage, and they just like, oh, I don't need it. It's just taking up space. And then they bring it into a pawn shop, and it's like, you realize this thing's got a lot of value, right?
2: Yeah.
3: And people are just perplexed and have no clue.
2: Well, the one thing about like Pawn Stars, and like I always like American Pickers and Pawn Stars were kind of back to back there. And like Pawn Stars, there was like, oh, let me call in my buddy who knows all about this stuff. But like those American Pickers guys, the amount of knowledge they had on stuff when
3: pretty
2: they
3: incredible.
2: Would be digging stuff out of a garage, like I don't know that I know anything that in depth to be able to do that with.
3: Well, even one step further, if the people that have storage, garages, storage units. Yeah. And they maybe default and stop paying for it. And so people bid, you know, ridiculous amounts of money hoping they'll find something valuable in that storage unit. And, you know,
1: Sometimes they do. Maybe
3: one out of 50 you'll hit the treasure trove, but, you know, most of them you're not going to.
2: And I don't know, when Storage Wars was at its, like, top fame, they would have some around, they'd have some around around town. And I always thought it was fun to, like, just go and, like, you know, I would get a number just in case there was something that I was like, oh, maybe I'll take a chance on this.
3: Right.
2: But now all that stuff has gone to online and you just get a couple of pictures. It's not nearly as fun as being there as the auction is going. One time I was at one of these storage auctions, and I don't know, maybe about the third storage compartment that was opened up, they open up the door, and you would not believe, like, there's a lot of good stuff on one side, and then the other side, and Mike, I hope I'm not going to get in trouble, but there's a lot of female things they would use for alone time,
3: for
2: I guess.
3: Stuff.
2: I'll just say that. I don't know. Is that going too far? I see you raise your eyebrows at me, Micah.
1: I was just like, why would you? Like, there's a lot of stuff that I'm like, yeah, I would like to store it, but it gets really hot in some of those facilities. That's going to damage it.
3: That's not the direction I thought you were going.
1: I know. I wanted to get it back on the track.
2: Okay. But I just wonder, like, at that point, like, when you see that and you know, like, okay, you got one day to clean this thing out.
3: Right.
2: Like, okay. Yeah, there's something in there that I really like and want, but are you even considering buying that one, knowing you're having to deal with what's over in this little corner?
3: Can you give me a prorated version for the things I want?
2: Exactly. Yes.
1: Well, these are all extinct.
2: I don't know that there's a good second market for selling that kind of stuff online. So,
1: there's one guy out there who's like, I will buy all of it.
3: All of it. Yeah.
2: Yeah, there probably is. And that's scary. That's kind of like the people who have the foot fetish, and they'll go on OnlyFans and, like, they want to buy foot pics of people.
3: Someone's trash is always someone else's treasure.
1: Or bath water. Some people will buy bath water.
2: Yeah, that's...
3: That's no.
2: All right. Well, we've taken this first segment kind of off the rails here. I know Tanner is probably listening. I'm surprised I haven't got a text, honestly, saying, like, get back on track here.
3: We love to push the envelope here.
2: So Micah says we have to get four breaks, so maybe we'll grab one right now. With Cody here, I'm a golf course guy, golf course maintenance, so I'm very interested in weather. I have a bunch of weather-type questions just to make me feel smarter. I also want to talk about the show. I'm addicted to it. We chatted about it a little bit, but it's called Eye of the Storm. Yep. It's on HBO Max. We'll chat about that show a little bit. So you're listening to Good Morning NoCo.
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2: Welcome back into Good Morning NOCO. Once again, Tanner, Brian, both out for this final hour here. You get Cody and Mike and Micah filling in here this last little bit. With Cody, I'm I'm really interested in the weather. This this show on HBO Max has got me hooked with it's called Eye of the Storm, and it goes through like big devastating storms that have occurred, and it's different than most of them because it's like firsthand accounts. Like they have the people who had the cell phone videos and stuff like that that are right in the middle of it. And it's very interesting to me, like being like a weather dork, but I don't really know exactly what's going on. Is it something that you've partaken in?
3: Oh, yeah. I've been chasing tornadoes for 20 years.
2: Yeah.
3: You know, when I moved to Colorado to go to school at UNC in 2008, I moved here 3 months after the Windsor tornado. So my dad, who has since passed, was driving truck at the time out of First Traffic out of Eugene, Oregon. They gave him a load in Henderson so that he could drive me out here for school. And I remember coming into Greeley for the very first time on Highway 34, right as you go underneath 257. And the scar where the tornado had crossed the road in front of JBS and State Farm was still clearly visible. And I remember looking at both sides of the highway and then looking at my dad. I had no idea the Windsor tornado had occurred.
2: Yeah.
3: And I was like, wow, it really looks like, it looks like a tornado crossed the road here. And then I would later learn about Windsor and how devastating that tornado actually was. And that was before social media was a thing, before apps. But yeah, I've been fully immersed in the meteorology community for a really long time.
2: When you came to UNC, is that what you were coming for as meteorology?
3: Yeah.
2: So it was always something that was kind of in the blood and you liked it. UNC, is that what you were coming for as meteorology?
3: Yeah.
2: So it was always something that was kind of in the blood and you liked it.
3: I remember as a kid being

0: just going there. Yeah. Like, and it's, they travel all over. So you kind of see the same storm chasers on the show, Eye of the Storm, over and over again.
1: Yep. Some of these people, and there's some good ones out there, but you know, the vast majority of them, I couldn't give a rip about, if I'm just being completely honest with you, because what a lot of these people have discovered, and sure, all of them may have a passion for weather in their own right, and I'm not going to knock them for that, but they've discovered that, you know, they can become influencers in this community. And, you know, anybody with a cell phone has a good camera now. And if you're in the right place at the right time, you can catch some incredible footage that, you know, will go viral on social media, and you'll get your 15 minutes of fame. And then if it goes viral enough, then you'll get the attention of the news media. And, you know, and that could, you know, create something pretty lucrative for you right away. But, you know, the majority of the people out in the field are doing it for the passion of it, not because they're making a career out of it.
0: And that's good to hear. Like, a lot of these, if it's like a episode about a tornado or something, like, these storm chasers are like the first people on the scene. And one thing that shows me that there's still a chance for humanity is these guys, they don't continue to chase the storm knowing that more stuff could happen. Sure. Is a lot of them are stopping to make sure that, you know, the people that are there are safe. Yep. And, you know, if they have to drive them somewhere, even they've done that.
1: It's kind of an unwritten spoken code in the meteorology community, the storm chasing community, is if you are chasing a tornado and you come across damage, your chase is done.
0: Yeah.
1: You know, at least temporarily, because, you know, lives definitely come first. And, thankfully, I've only had to experience that once. I was chasing a pretty violent EF3 that hit Elk City, Oklahoma, back in 2018. And we came across a neighborhood in town that was devastated. And so, you know, we knew our chase was done at that point. And it was a matter of, you know, finding people that were trapped and getting them the help that they needed.
0: And we were kind of talking off air a little bit about this, and we can kind of move that conversation onto the air here, is that I was asking about the percentage of these storm chasers that are meteorology people, or if they just, you know, they love chasing the storms.
1: Yeah, I mean, it's a fascinating community of people that spans the globe. I mean, there's people that travel in from different countries to storm chase in the United States in the springtime because, based on our latitude, you know, all the ingredients come together in the continental United States to... It's the perfect playground. It's the largest playground for tornadoes in the entire world. So people flock in worldwide, and they plan their entire year around storm chasing season in the springtime. It is a massive community, Mike, but the reality is 90% of them are enthusiasts. I would say roughly 10% are degreed meteorologists. A lot of them are students that are in school for meteorology that haven't graduated yet. And so you'll find a good number of them that are out chasing in the spring. But the vast majority of them are enthusiasts.
0: I think the main thing that stands out to me as I watch this show is, like, if Mother Nature wants to do something, that it's going to do it. It's like the floodings and stuff like that, the way that they just... It just takes over, and it happens so fast sometimes that you can't, like, obviously we're not able to predict it with enough time.
1: Sure. You know, the thing I tell Brian and Tanner on the show all the time is I think education has become more important now than I think it ever has before, especially with Colorado's climate. People are so wrapped up and fixated on getting quick information with weather apps. What they fail to realize is they're so watered down now, and they lack zero, they lack context. There's no context. And so, not only do you need to learn about climatology, especially in a volatile one that Colorado has every single year, you need to be getting your information from a real person, from a real degreed meteorologist. There's enthusiasts out there that are pretty decent at what they do, but if you don't know how to communicate that information well to people, it might as well be wrong. So,
0: and it's just so funny because we've got into this world where everything has its app, and like everybody just goes to it and goes. And it's amazing. Like, you can be sitting across from somebody on a different app, and the two forecasts for that day are just
1: completely different.
0: They're so different. So, So that's Eye of the Storm. That's the show that I've been watching that's kind of got me. But we're going to get our second break here. And then on the other side, I want to talk to you more about stuff that it's going to be a little bit personal because it's going to affect me.
1: Sure.

0: working at a golf course. I'm looking forward to hopefully a snowy winter, and we'll get more into that with Cody on the other side. 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
8: Hello.
0: With Cody and Mike. Tanner and Brian will be reunited tomorrow morning at 6 a.m. so you can get all your fun with them tomorrow. But for now, we're just going to continue to talk about weather.
8: Let's
0: because
8: it.
0: It's a very interesting thing. And I as I was telling you, like, I've grown to have a passion for it as I've got older. Yeah. I wish I would have known that I was really interested in it when I was going to UNC, and then I wouldn't have a degree that I don't use at all. So one of the things that I had just learned, you know, in the past couple of weeks is when you look and you see something that says 60% chance of rain, that doesn't really mean that it's 60% chance it's going to rain. That means all the things are kind of right for a 60% chance of rain.
8: Yeah. And what I told you guys off the air is, There will be people on the internet, social media influencers, who will interpret what they believe it means, and it's obviously wrong, and then they just perpetuate that on the socials. And so individually, as you know, both a degreed weatherman and someone who's really interested in the weather, you know, we know what it means. We've got the common sense, but society as a whole, maybe not so
0: well. And that's I was on that other side for most of my life until the last couple of weeks. So, just learning more and more about it. And I work at a golf course, so the weather is very important, like when we're going to get the storms or if we're going to have wind, and all this stuff kind of plays into it. And this is where, like, this last winter without any snow was very difficult on us because people continue to play golf the whole year. It's tough on the turf. And there's lots and lots of talk about the El Nino that is coming. Mm-hmm. What are a couple of things that we could look for in the next couple of months or so that would say, okay, this is really happening?
8: So I'm a numbers guy because the data doesn't lie.
0: Yep.
8: You know, one thing social media has become is a toxic cesspool of fear-mongering and clickbait because, you know, if you have a large enough audience, Facebook and Instagram is paying people to produce content. They pay me to produce content.
0: Yeah.
8: But the difference between me and them is I have to stay rooted in science and logic and reason. I can't be out here scaring the hell out of people. Way too many people are doing that, and it's annoying. So here's the deal with El Nino. We're already in it right now.
0: Okay.
8: And when we're talking about El Nino, that means that the ocean sea surface temperatures along the equator are warmer than they normally are based on a climatological average. So let's just say you record the ocean sea surface temperatures over the last 100 years and then calculate a mean or an average. That mean tells you that this time of the year, the ocean should be this temperature. If it's warmer than that, we're in El Nino. And that's what we're in right now. Based on all the climate modeling, the forecast models we've looked at, it's suggesting that there's no real historical precedent to compare what this El Nino could become to. In other words, it's expected to become a very strong El Nino.
0: That's where the super comes in.
8: That's where the super comes in. What El Nino generally means for Colorado is above average precipitation and above average snowpack. Let me give you some numbers. Let's quantify this so it makes more sense.
0: Okay.
8: Going back to 1950, so the last 76 years, if you look at the top five strongest El Ninos in Colorado since 1950, Denver has averaged 80 inches of snow each of those winters. Do you want to take a wild guess how much snow Denver had last year?
0: 14 inches?
8: That's correct.
0: Is it really?
8: That is correct. Oh. I don't know if that was a wild guess, but that is absolutely correct.
0: It was a wild guess.
8: A wild guess. You're absolutely correct. 14 inches compared to 80. Average is 60. So the data tells us, and it does not lie, that we have greater than an 80% chance that Denver could see above average snowfall this year. Same thing for the mountains. Four out of five of those winters, we were below average in the mountains. But again, 80%, those are pretty good odds.
0: Yeah.
8: You look at Mammoth Mountain in California during those five winters, they had over 500 inches of snow for those five winters.
0: That's crazy.
8: Now, is this the one winter that they don't get 500 inches? I don't know. Is this the one winter Denver doesn't get 80 inches? I don't know. You know, we're dealing in probabilities here. This is possibility, not certainty.
0: Yeah.
8: But what the data tells us from the past with these El Ninos we've experienced is I like our chances.
0: Yeah, and me being at the golf course, the kind of storms I like are the ones that kind of like drop 3-4 inches and then they kind of melt in. And then about the time that it's going to open the golf course, we get another 3 or 4 inches.
8: Right.
0: Like, that's the kind of storms that I really enjoy on my end of it. The temperatures are dropping now, which is nice to see. These morning temperatures, when I walk out and it's, you know, 55-ish degrees, I go,
8: Feels really good.
0: Yeah. Have the shorts and the hoodie at work. It's perfect.
8: Didn't feel like that this morning, though.
0: No, it was a bit warmer this morning. There's a chance of rain coming up here in the next couple of days, correct?
8: Yeah, there is. So the reason why we have all those clouds out there this morning is because the monsoon has kicked in ahead of a pretty potent cold front that we're going to get tonight. So there's showers and storms going on in the mountains as we talk, and we had a few of those last night move across the Front Range in the I-25 corridor. I officially recorded 1/100 of an inch at my house in Greeley last night. So, you know, just enough to spit on the sidewalk.
0: Exactly. But ruin a car wash.
8: Exactly. Put all those dirty rain spots on your car. But it's helped raise the humidity in the air a lot. It's pretty muggy out there this morning if you've been out there early. So we'll be dodging showers and storms again today. The front will plow through tonight. We may not get out of the 60s tomorrow.
0: That's nice.
8: Yes.
0: I like it.
8: I like it a lot.
0: I like it. Well, let's grab our another break here. 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
9: I'm Peter Killeen with your KFKA local news. Weld County set to host Colorado's largest data center following the approval of a crucial construction permit for Global AI. County commissioners granted the permit after determining the application met recently updated municipal code regulations. The decision went forward despite a massive outpouring of opposition from local residents during public comments. A state case against Dylan Miller, former Loveland Police Department officer, who was found guilty of violating the civil rights of a minor who accused him of sexually assaulting her, dismissed Thursday after conversations between the 8th Judicial District Attorney's Office and the family of the victim. According to the Loveland Reporter-Herald, the decision follows a 17-year prison sentence issued by a federal court earlier this year for the same incident in which Miller was facing state charges. Northern Colorado's Voice, 103.1. 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
10: I'm 2 Prime News meteorologist Jacob Woods. Hot again today with high temperatures around 90 degrees. A small chance for a shower early, becoming partly sunny through the afternoon. Tonight, lows in the lower 50s, clouds, breezy, a chance of a shower. Partly sunny and mostly dry on Tuesday with highs much cooler in the middle 70s. We'll be in the mid 80s on Wednesday with more sunshine and a small chance for a shower.
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0: Micah bringing us in with a fitting song as we've talked a lot of weather here.
1: Well, yes, I have seen the rain.
0: Yeah, we haven't seen it a lot lately, but I would take a little bit more. The El Nino thing, mm-hmm. How does that affect, like, does it have an effect on, like, the hurricane season and, like, that kind
1: it
0: of stuff?
1: It absolutely does. So, in simple terms, what El Nino does is it increases the strength of what we call the subtropical jet. The subtropical jet originates on the equator, and it can sneak north into the desert southwest. That's where the monsoon comes from in the summertime. But with the increase in the strength of the subtropical jet, that increases wind shear. Wind shear is bad for hurricanes. It tears them apart. And so this is why we have had the quietest hurricane season in the Atlantic on record since the satellite era, which began in 1966. Okay. We haven't had one hurricane through the middle of the climatological peak of hurricane season, which is, you know, there's a lot of variability during hurricane season. There's a lot of factors, but El Nino has absolutely stifled hurricane activity in the Atlantic this year.
0: And that's interesting to me. Like, It gets a little personal for me. Like, yeah. I'm asking these questions selfishly. We have
1: nice.
0: I have a cruise in November, which is not really hurricane season, but down into the Caribbean, that kind of stuff over Thanksgiving week. So I'm selfishly asking about this kind of stuff just because I want the weather to be good when I get away from here for a little bit.
1: Yeah. I mean, I don't blame you. You know, I've gotten a lot of questions from people traveling to and from Hawaii, you know, and that's the polar opposite of what's happened in the Atlantic is the subtropical jet has awakened the hurricane season in the eastern Pacific. And so, you know, we had a landfalling hurricane, Aniki. Since the first time since Aniki in 1992, impacting the Big Island, and they had another really close call with Lowell here just this past week. So, it's been way different, and I'm sure it's impacted a lot of cruises in the Eastern Pacific.
0: And that's weird. Like, for me, just, I don't really know a whole lot about it, but when I see a hurricane, like, in the Pacific, that always is kind of like, well, that doesn't really happen. Like, most of the time, we just see those ones coming up through the Caribbean.
1: Yeah, so it's really fascinating. Tropical meteorology is really fascinating. And believe it or not, one of the best tropical meteorology programs in the state is just right over here at Colorado State in Fort Collins.
0: That's odd.
1: Yes. Dr. Philip Klotzbach comes out with his annual prediction of the frequency of hurricanes and tropical storms every single year in coordination with the National Weather Service, and it's right here out of Colorado State. So it's one of the best in the country. Don't think they have an undergrad program. It's just grad and beyond. But the Eastern Pacific can be pretty active off the coast of Mexico. The Western Pacific and China, very active for hurricanes, getting around Guam, the Philippines, Taiwan, going up the coast of Japan. Then you start getting into the northern latitudes and the water's way too cold to support them. But depending on where you're at in the world, there's several big ocean bodies of water that support hurricane development.
0: As we talk about El Nino a bunch here, like, I understand, like, this could potentially mean a lot more snow. Mm-hmm. How does it affect it, like, the rest of the year, like, as we get into the spring and into next summer?
1: So what you're probably going to see this fall is we'll see a really slow, gradual awakening of the storm cycle as we go through October. But November, December, January is expected to be fairly active, and that's going to linger into the spring. So don't sleep on March and April, because March and April are two of our snowiest months of the entire year. So, you know, that could bode well for adding to the snowpack and bringing us a lot of spring runoff. So I'm really optimistic that we're going to do some catching up this year. I think it'll certainly be a better water year than it was last year. But what I suspect is that it'll start slow. You know, we'll start to see the transition in October, and then things will really start to wake up as we head into November, December, and January.
0: Well, and that's, for me, once again, being selfish here, the March, April snowstorms are absolutely the worst for me, because it seems like those ones are always right. like really heavy, and yes. maybe the leaves have started to come, yep. so that snow sits on the branches. And
1: yep. Yep.
0: we have almost 1,000 trees at Highland Hills Golf Course wow. where I work. And when those heavy, wet snows come, when we have leaves on the trees, the amount of breakage that comes mm-hmm. from the trees, mm-hmm. it's a couple of day project to get everything cleaned up. And I don't enjoy those. I enjoy the snow, but
1: sure.
0: The snow is good for us. But, man, those ones are
1: but
0: nightmares.
1: But heavy, wet snow on budding trees is not good.
0: No, not fun. Not fun. I have spent many days running a chainsaw for 8 hours a day doing that.
1: I can only imagine.
0: Yeah, my lower back
1: doesn't hold up quite like it
0: used to. So, Micah, yeah. do you have any weather questions over there?
1: Yeah, he always has weather questions.
2: I've always had, never understood the 60%, and you explained that this morning. Why do people... Well, first of all, my one question that I think is the most important is I've been to several different weather places, and usually one of them's way off. Are mm-hmm. they using one of the three different models, or are they just stupid?
1: Well, there's more than three. There's a ton. And with AI, there's more and more forecast models coming out, it seems like, every single day.
2: Do they seem accurate? Because I've seen some stuff on the internet that just way wrong. We're supposed to have rain, and it's 95 degrees
1: at night. Well, so here's the thing. So there are models that do good in certain parameters, and then there are models that don't. So when it comes to snow, usually I prefer the Euro. When it comes to summer thunderstorms and heat, I prefer the GFS. So based on the kind of weather we're getting at a certain time of the year, there are certain forecast models that perform better than the rest. Does that make sense?
2: That makes perfect sense.
1: But here's the thing. As a seasoned, experienced meteorologist, my job is to look at all of them, find out what they all have in common, find out which ones make the most sense, and then I focus on those and I get rid of the rest. I discard the rest. The problem is when you're looking at weather apps, they don't do that. They all have their own bias. Between the Google Play Store and the Apple Store, do you want to guess how many weather apps there are available to download right now?
2: 700.
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0: Welcome back into Good Morning NoCo. Brian and Tanner will be back tomorrow morning starting at 6 a.m. I'm sure Bruce is here ready to take over at a little after 10. But right now you have me, Mike Danson, and Cody Wilson, the weather guy, and Micah on the other side of the glass. So I got a text from Tanner saying we needed to talk about this week's weather. But I have one more little question, and I think you can answer it fast. But like, we see the clouds building up, and then by the time they get to Greeley, everything kind of dissipates, and then it comes all back together as it gets to the plains and builds up again. What is it about this area that causes it to just dissipate?
1: If I had a nickel for every time somebody asked me that question, yeah, I wouldn't be doing this for a living. Topography certainly can impact where storms form, but in the summertime when you have no wind shear to keep storms going, the average lifespan of a thunderstorm is 45 minutes. Did you guys know that?
0: No.
1: Yep. So when a storm forms, what goes up must come down. So if you don't catch a thunderstorm within its life cycle within the 45 minutes, all you're going to do is get the wind. But that wind, that outflow boundary that the storm sends out, acts as a trigger to form new storms. So let me just give you a visual. Topography tends to influence storm development first. And when I say topography, I mean the foothills and the mountains.
0: You got about 2 minutes.
1: Okay. So you get a storm that forms there. The storm needs to get from the mountains to Greeley in 45 minutes or less. If it doesn't, ain't going to happen. You're just going to get the wind. The wind goes through Greeley. You get a 60-mile-an-hour gust, and it's gone. But once it's past Greeley, that triggers new thunderstorm development. So you're like, oh, cool, Kersey got a storm, but we didn't.
0: Yeah.
1: That's because Greeley didn't get a storm in the 45-minute life cycle. And it really is that simple. It can be a lot more complicated when, you know, outflow boundaries are involved. You know, there's certain different dynamics that are involved. Way too much to explain in a two-minute segment.
0: Sorry.
1: No.
0: It's a curious question.
1: It's a genuine, you know, it's a great question, but, you know, the answer sometimes it's not black and white, unfortunately, but that's the best way I can explain it in the short time we have.
0: 1 minute left. Let's talk about what we have going on this week in the weather.
1: So today's the hottest day. We're in the upper 80s. Showers and thunderstorms. Cold front comes through tonight with a lot of wind. We may not get out of the 60s on Tuesday. We're seeing a mix of 70s and 80s Wednesday and beyond with a good chance of showers and thunderstorms each day.
0: Okay, there we go. Micah, you want to get your last little go Broncos in here as we get ready to wrap up?
2: Go Broncos, they are going to win tonight.
1: Yes, they are.
0: I think out of the three of us, I'm the only one on the other side.
1: I think so.
0: 21-17 Chiefs win.
2: You traitor.
0: Yeah, I'm not a Broncos fan, so that's kind of part of it. I guess I can look at it without my heart into it. So. thank you out there for listening. You've been listening to Good Morning NoCo. Tanner and Brian back tomorrow. Cody and I took over this last hour with some weather talk. Thank you, Micah, on the other side of the glass. And thank you to the United Way ladies who came in and let us know about the diaper week.
1: That's great.
0: I'm not a professional.
1: It's fine. No, we're doing fine.
0: All right. Everybody have a good day out there. Thank you.
1: See ya.
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9: ABC News, I'm Shiri Preston. Artificial intelligence stocks are sliding worldwide after industry leaders warned a slowdown is needed for safety. Jeetu Patel is president and chief product officer for Cisco. He says in many cases, AI agents have moved beyond that.
10: We have moved from the era where we were actually interacting with chatbots, where a human would ask a question and get an answer, to now these agents that are autonomously conducting work for us. Now, the way I think about agents is they're like teenagers. They are supremely intelligent. They don't really have a fear of consequence. And they exercise poor judgment quite frequently. And so we have to make sure that we can apply some level of guardrails.
9: President Trump writes on social media today, the only guardrails AI needs is a strong and smart, high IQ president. Tech stocks lagging today amid all the news about AI. Four people in Miami hospitalized after a crane collapse. Two of those recovering were trapped and had to be freed. This is ABC News.
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14: I'm 2 Prime News meteorologist Jacob Woods. Hot again today with high temperatures around 90 degrees. A small chance for a shower early, becoming partly sunny through the afternoon. Tonight, lows in the lower 50s. Clouds, breezy, a chance of a shower. Partly sunny and mostly dry on Tuesday with highs much cooler in the middle 70s. We'll be in the mid-80s on Wednesday with more sunshine and a small chance for a shower.
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4: 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Friday night, Jerry Schimmel and myself had the pleasure of broadcasting the Wellington Timnath A1 Organic Game of the Week, and it did not disappoint. What a thrilling game, and it goes down to the wire with the Cubs beating the Eagles for the first time in both schools' history, 27-26. And we're going to get to the Clearwater Products hotline, and this kid was the Clearwater Products hotline player of the game, Makai Major, the running back, senior running back. Makai, how are you today?
21: I'm doing good. How are you?
4: I'm good. And tell your teacher thank you for allowing you to get out of class, and congratulations on being the player of the game, Makai. I have to tell you, after beating Wellington for the first time, it was exciting to see your home crowd, but I want to know what that win means to you and to your teammates.
21: Man, it means a lot to us, really. Like, this is our first win against Wellington ever. I mean, we used to beat on them in middle school. We could never really get it done high school. Now we finally do it for last year since we're all seniors now. It's amazing.
4: And it was an amazing game. And the game, the first half, it looked like Wellington kind of set the tone. They marched the ball down the field. They have a somewhat comfortably 20-6 lead. Or 20-7 lead at halftime, I believe it was, but they had missed a very important extra point. The second half, you guys come out behind you and your offensive line, and you change the momentum of the game somewhat. And we'll talk to your offensive coordinator, Coach Pointer, afterwards. But a big reverse play to Ryan Waymire, and then you just kept pounding the ball. Great job running. How did you feel coming out at halftime with that ground game, Makai?
21: I knew we had to match your physicality, we all had something to prove, so we proved it.
4: And what was what was the communication between you and the coaches at halftime about coming out and maybe showing a little more physicality?
21: Well, I knew that first I was expecting to get the rock way more because we were just getting like beat. So I'm a very physical runner. Seen on film, that's always how I've been, and I knew I had to step up, and my coach knew that too, so they told me I was going to have to carry the load.
4: And take us through your touchdown run. What did you see as the play developed?
21: So it was designed like we pulled two guards to the right, and Wellington's defense overran it. So I turned it back inside, cut it right through a hole, ran over the free safety.
4: And yes, you did. And somewhat, I thought that series, a big moment, obviously momentum changer in the second half. But talk about your line play, especially the second half. They came out quicker off the ball, and they seemed to be getting that little advantage against the front four of Wellington. Talk about that line.
21: I couldn't have done it without them, and they did a real good job the whole second half. And we were all agitated. We did not want to be down. We knew we had to come back, and I got behind them. They trusted me. I trusted them, and we did it.
4: Yeah, you guys, you did it. Hey, you mentioned the word agitated. I had a feeling, just doing the broadcast, that when you guys went in at halftime, it was going to be, I don't know what was spoken at half or anything like that, but something had to be said, and that attitude that you guys came out a little different team than you were in the first half. Fair statement?
21: Yeah, that's a fair statement. That first half, we were nervous.
4: And talk about the halftime adjustments, Mekhi.
21: So, Wellington is a very aggressive defense. And they're talented at run stopping. We knew that. So, we had to change things up, game plan around that. And we decided to attack the outside because that was their weak spot. And just out-physical them. That's why I got more to load.
4: Yeah, you absolutely did get more to load, just right around 100 yards rushing, that all-important touchdown, of course. And, wow, what a great start for you guys now, 3-0. I just looked at some rankings. You're number two in 3A, so people are paying attention. I want to know the change in the team somewhat with Jackson Craig now a senior and now eligible to play. What difference has that quarterback made in the Timnath team?
21: It's good. I've been playing with Jackson Craig for a while, since eighth grade, and I've always wanted to be a good quarterback. He's got the accuracy, he's got a strong arm, and he can move if he has to. And that really opens up things for me when he gets going throwing the ball. And that really helps our receivers like Ryan Waymire, Landon George, and Jackson Barker. All three of them really talented guys, and he just amplifies everything.
4: You know, you mentioned several guys, and it was a fun decision to name you the player of the game, but was an easy one because so many of your teammates stepped up. And let's just, Jackson had one of the top 10 performances really in Northern Colorado this past week, along with you, as he was 17 of 23 for 245 yards and a touchdown. We're going to talk to Coach, Pointer more about his play One of the great plays, I thought, and we'll talk to Coach Pointer about this, was that reverse to Ryan. Kind of kicked you guys into gear, did it not?
21: Yes, it did. Yeah. Wellington, I've been running all over.
4: What a great call. What a great call that was. So, you've been with this program now. What's the biggest difference, Mekhi, this year and past seasons that you guys are off to such a great start and amongst the top teams in Colorado?
21: I'd say that we're way more mature, way more disciplined, we're way more physical. We're not the same team as everybody thought we was.
4: And it's certainly showing on the field. Have you been a running back here ever since you started playing football? Or tell us about the development of Mekhi as a football player.
21: I've been a running back since the age of 5. When I first started playing football, I used to play in Virginia, and I moved out here when I was around 11. And I've been working with my dad and with my teammates, everything, for almost 12 years now, and it's really paid out.
4: Absolutely, it has. And how fun was it, though? You know, you guys didn't have a lot of you had success on the field, but it didn't show up in wins and losses, you know, that those first few years at Timnath. But how much fun has it been for you to be part of a program that's just seeing improvement every year you've been in school?
21: It's really fun. Like, I'm glad I get to be a part of it. I'm glad I'm one of the first people to do it since we're a new school and everything. It's wonderful.
4: Absolutely. Well, I'll tell you what, you certainly put Timnath and yourself on the map, Mekhi, with a terrific performance and a thrilling win. How relieved were you? Last question for you, man. How relieved were you when you saw the official say out of bounds on the 2-point Wellington conversion?
21: I can't describe it, man. It's one of the best ones I've ever felt in my life.
4: Absolutely. I'm sure it was. Well, Mekhi, man, it's great having you on. And do thank your teacher. I know you had to get out of class, so get back to class. I know you will. And have a great week of practice and good luck, my friend.
21: Thank you.
4: Yeah. Mekhi Major, the Timnath running back, somewhat really did set that tone in the second half as they trailed at halftime. And, you know, I think there's a lot of people at the game that at halftime kind of said, here we go again. Wellington's just that good. And I want to congratulate Wellington on such a terrific performance, too. And especially a shout out to Coach Peoples for going for two on to win the game at the end. I thought it was the right decision, probably the right call, and just, you know, a shade out of bounds on the conversion. But what a terrific high school game this was. Thanks to A1 Organics for their part in bringing Friday night football to Northern Colorado. Micah, that was maybe the best high school game that we've had on the air.
2: I mean, if more than just this year, obviously.
4: Yes.
2: But I've had so many games played on the station. Like, I can only think of one of them, and I don't remember who it was, but both teams, it was in overtime, and both teams were, you know, going from the 10-yard line. That is the only one I can think of that was better than this game. And I'd been saying, I hope we have a good game. And
4: boy,
2: we did.
4: We certainly did. And what a great night, too. 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And our Athletes of the Month, get this, Jack Gebhardt, who was our winning recipient of the Walker Mower Athlete of the Month, responsible for 8 touchdowns this Friday in their victory over Thompson Valley. Jackson rushed for 302 yards, including 5 touchdowns on 14 carries, and he was 10 of 16 for passing for 122 yards and 3 touchdowns. Yeah, over 400 total yards and 8 touchdowns. Jack Gebhardt, this month's recipient of Athlete of the Month. Hey, we're going to be back with Brian Pointer, the offensive coordinator of those winning Cubs, after this.
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8: 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Throws the ball. Fades. Deep corner. Caught. 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
23: 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Layup is up and in. Christian Brown. Monster triple-double for Jokic.
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24: 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The 2-2 pitch. Swing and a miss. He strikes out the side with the bases loaded.
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25: 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Near side. McKinnon. One-timer. He scores. Nathan McKinnon, 40 goals on the season. His 13th multi-goal game of the year. That's the most in team history.
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25: 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He's in the end zone for a touchdown.
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4: Welcome back to Coach Speak. We are live from the Aloe Fiber Studios, and yes, Micah is trying to reach Coach Pointer right now, but let's go through some of those top performances. Let's just start with the Timnath game at Wellington, because both sides had some terrific performances, and later on the show we'll cover some other performances by other teams around the region as well. But we mentioned Makai Major, the running back of Timnath. Great talking to him. And, of course, he had the 20 carries with 93 yards in that thrilling comeback, come-from-behind victory over Wellington. But his touchdown, big-time momentum switcher and, you know, changer and all that. But, you know, his quarterback, Jackson Craig, 17 of 23 for 245 yards, and that touchdown, in it, like we said, they were behind 20-7 at halftime, and I think many people may have counted the Cubs out of this one at halftime. But certainly a great quarterback performance by Jackson Craig. Interesting story, of course. Jackson was player at Timnath and transferred to Roosevelt and then transferred back to Timnath, was not able to play his junior year. So now that he's a senior, we are happy for him being able to play as well. Coach Pointer, if you're listening, give us a call at 970-353-1310. 353-1310. We're having some connection difficulties, so if we can get you to call in as well. Hey, let's talk on the Wellington side a little bit as well. Eli Lavelle, the Wellington quarterback, this kid, you know, now a senior, solid game. He was 6 of 12, but I'll tell you what, those six completions produced 131 yards and three touchdowns, and he had, you know, no interceptions, managed the game well, and of course, some of those receptions went to Brayton Meglin of Wellington. Brayton had four receptions, which doesn't seem like a lot, but two of them went for touchdowns. And we had Brayton on this show last week before the game. He talked about how competitive this game should be this year, and boy, was he right. And I know the kids at Wellington were hurting after that game and losing it. Thought they had it won on a two-point conversion, but it was for naught as the play was out of bounds. And, you know, Brayton was, he was, you know, along with his teammates, Kyle, the running back, Kaiser was a definite factor in that game as well. That you will be hearing from Wellington. I look for them to be in the 2A state championship. I mean, they are just a solid, solid team. But Brayton had a terrific performance as well. Let's go over some of the other performances. Colton Jantz of Fossil Ridge, quarterback. This kid threw the ball 49 times, okay, in their loss to Monarch. But Fossil rallied, you know, down 24 points in the fourth quarter. They come back after trailing and almost pull it off. They lose 44-37. But get this, Colton, 37 of 49, 411 yards, four touchdowns, one interception. What a great individual performance. And, of course, Fossil Ridge, great job coming back, but just fell short to Monarch as well. Bronson Barreo, Henderson of Pooter, their quarterback, very efficient this past week. 6 of 8 passing, 186 yards. He had three touchdowns without an interception. How about Pooter? They three touchdowns without an interception. How about Pooter? They beat previously undefeated.

0: got intensified a year ago as Thompson Valley defeated the Red Wolves, but this year's group of seniors, new head coaching in J.R. Conkright for Loveland, they say different little attitude this year, different team, and man, Loveland scores 69 points in their 69-28 win over Thompson Valley. Micah, that's a performance.
1: I mean, normally when you have 28 points, you're not being just absolutely blown out. If that kid didn't have, if he didn't have, like, college scholarship offers before that game, then he had college scholarship offers now.
0: Well,
1: like someone
0: does.
1: Called him on Saturday.
0: He actually is committed this past summer to Drake University, so he will play for the Drake Bulldogs. But what a great performance for him. Elsewhere, you know, when you throw for 122 yards, you have to have somebody on the receiving end, and Cash Villeneuve, Gebhardt's right, seems like favorite target so far. 5 catches for 91 yards. We had Cash on last week on Coach Speak as well, and he's off to a terrific start. But yes, he had 3 of those touchdowns, 3 of the receiving touchdowns, and again, what a huge night. Let's go back to Fossil Ridge a little bit, too. You know, of course, when Colton Chance throws for 411 yards, somebody has to be on those receiving ends. And, hey, that big tight end, Caleb Camping for Fossil Ridge, he is the real deal. And the 6'5 senior was a major target for Chance with 9 receptions for 111 yards and a touchdown against Monarch. Just outside some of these other performances, Pooters Charlie Swanson, 2 catches for 112 yards and a touchdown. Thompson Valley's in the loss. Jace, I believe it's Rutia, 3 catches for 97 yards. And, of course, Timnus Landon George the other night, 6 catches for 88 yards. And, yes, we're trying to we're still trying to get a hold of Coach Pointer. And we'll keep trying, Micah, I guess. But performances. Fort Morgan got on the winning track as they defeated Northridge 46-0. How about the Reds of Kent Denver? 40-0 win over the Eaton, defeated Kent Denver 40-0. Platte Valley, of course, we've had a few of the guys on and coach. We will try to catch up this week, maybe with Jackson Gentry or one of the players from Platte Valley. Hey, they go out to Sterling. They come away with a 47-6 win. And Estes Park gets on the winning track as well as they defeat Marino 54-10. Well, Micah, we've got to talk Greeley rivalry a little bit. West gets together with Central. You know, Central struggled with their football program, and West seems to be a little on the upbeat trend, but it's still a rivalry. You know, it's still a rivalry, and West comes out on top 24-8. And, Mike, you're a little familiar with Greeley Central. And
1: yeah, I had a niece and nephew. They've since graduated, go there. And, you know, I think they've only had, like, maybe 2 winning seasons. They've only beat West twice in the 22 years I've worked here, maybe 3 times. It's rough. It's got to be rough to be a Central kid and then you go out there and watch your team lose. But I'll tell you, those Greeley West and Greeley Central games do get really loud.
0: Yeah, it's still a rivalry. You know, that's one thing that's somewhat great about high school sports. you can have a couple of teams, and maybe they're not competing at a high level.

0: their league or across the state. But when it's still a rivalry, you know, it's a big deal. So, you know, with the town of Greeley, when West and Central get together, it's still a competitive game. And West gets the best of the Wildcats, the Spartans on top this year as well. But you're right. Central's just been struggling.
1: And they lost to Northridge as well. It was close at halftime, but they got shut out, and Northridge beat them.
0: Yeah. Hey, we're going to be talking some softball the rest of the week, too. But Paige Hofer, she is having a terrific season. Gosh, in their loss, and the Reds have been on a winning streak, but they lost to Holy Family over the weekend. Nice competitive game, but Paige, 3-for-3, I think she was, a double, 2 singles. She just keeps hitting the ball hard as well. But Micah, okay, Monday night, because I don't want to wait till the end here of today's show to talk about NFL start this season, okay? And, of course, your Broncos, my Broncos, tonight at Kansas City. But before we talk Broncos, what surprised you yesterday across the NFL? Anything?
1: I mean, I was surprised by so much offense. I was surprised that the Texans' defense didn't play as well. I mean, I didn't expect the Bills. The Texans are known for their defense and for a quarterback who's not very good. I think he's better than the average person would say. And he had a good game yesterday in that fumble at the end. I don't blame him for.
0: Yeah.
1: But he played pretty well. It looks like he had two teams that had Swiss cheese defense, a lot of holes in them. Buffalo coming out on top. I didn't realize, didn't think they'd score so many points.
0: Yeah, I didn't either.
1: I thought the Browns might score a little more. I was surprised that the Packers lost. I mean, that was a bad loss for them. And the Giants and Cowboys game last night was really fun. And the Raiders winning.
0: The Raiders winning.
1: Doesn't say much about
0: and how the Raiders winning and the Chargers losing.
1: Yeah.
0: That was a surprise.
1: Yeah, the Chargers,
0: to me.
1: I think, this is after week one, so take this for what it's worth, but the Chargers aren't looking very good.
0: Yeah, and I know it's early week one.
1: Bears,
0: it's going to be fun. And not only that, Houston game highly disappointed me because, well, I got to say, my fantasy.
1: Did you take the over?
0: My fantasy team, let's just say I'm tied for fifth going into week two. There's eight.
1: And who else is
0: teams,
1: are you tied with?
0: Three other teams that lost. So. I lost to Tanner. He has.
1: And how much
0: Josh
1: bragging
0: Allen.
1: Did he do immediately
0: afterwards? Well, he's not in today, so it's been fairly mild. Boy, did his team score points, though. Oh, wow.
1: Who do you have as quarterback?
0: Joe Burrow is my quarterback, and he had a very, very average game.
1: Okay. Yeah, he's a good pick, as long as he stays healthy.
0: But let's take a look at this. But, yeah, Tanner drafted superb according to week one play. He already has 164 points.
1: I really hope he loses because I want him to have to show you guys all
0: he's
1: his
0: He's not
1: going to
0: lose this week because he played my team with Joe Burrow. But, for example, I'm about 35 points down going into tonight's game. Here's why. Josh Allen, 36 points. Joe Burrow, 14 points. That's a big swing.
1: I mean, I wouldn't expect him to get that many points on a pretty good defense. They did not get enough pressure on him.
0: Here's my disappointing guys, Micah. Barkley for the Eagles, running back, 9 points.
1: Shame on him.
0: Yeah. However, my other running back, Jameer, 34 points. For Detroit, he had He had a great game. I have good receivers, but one of them belongs to Joe Burrow, so he didn't have a lot. And then Atlanta, what a bad draft by me taking Drake London, knowing that Atlanta's without a quarterback for how long?
1: Can't you cut them and get someone else?
0: There's not a lot of good ones on the wire.
1: How many Broncos does Brady have? Because I know he wasn't going to go all Broncos, but I figured he'd get a couple.
0: You know, I'll have to look at Brady. Let's see.
1: What defense do you have?
0: Brady had listen to this. If Brady and Tanner would have played this week, Brady has 165 points. And Tanner has 164 points going in to tonight's game.
1: Do you have any other players?
0: But Tanner has two to play. Brady has one to play. So it's all for naught. I hope my player tonight does nothing. Because I'm not going to win this week anyway. So I hope he has a bad, bad game because I have Travis Kelce.
1: Well, I hope he has a bad game, too.
0: Yeah, I do, too, now.
1: You know, yeah. I don't play this stuff because I only want Broncos on my team. There was a time where I was playing without, like, where it was all my Broncos players and, you know, Brady had someone else. And I beat Brady. I beat Brady with all Broncos. Now, I did go, like, 2-12, but I beat Brady with all Broncos.
0: You'll have to bring that up on the show today.
1: And I mean, that was like 10 years ago.
0: All right. Hey, let's take a break. We'll come back. We're still continuing to try to get hold of Coach Pointer out at Timnath. No avail. If not, we're going to go over some schedules when we come back.
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3: I'm 2 Prime News meteorologist Jacob Woods. Hot again today with high temperatures around 90 degrees. A small chance for a shower early, becoming partly sunny through the afternoon. Tonight, lows in the lower 50s, clouds, breezy, a chance of a shower. Partly sunny and mostly dry on Tuesday with highs much cooler in the middle 70s. We'll be in the mid 80s on Wednesday with more sunshine and a small chance for a shower.
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5: In college football action over the weekend, Colorado beat Weber State 52-21. The Buffs are now 2-0. Colorado State was all over Southern Utah 58-24. The Rams are 2-0 on the season. Northern Colorado fell short at Wyoming 21-13. The Bears are 0-3. Air Force fell to North Dakota State 38-32. The Colorado Rockies fell yesterday as the Rockies lost to the Tigers in Detroit 8-1. Five hits in the loss for the Rockies, who are now 55-94. Gabriel Hughes took the loss. He's now 0-8. The Denver Broncos will open up the NFL season tonight. The Broncos play in Kansas City as they take on the Chiefs. I'm John Thayer on Northern Colorado's Voice, 103.1, 1310 KFKA, and 1310KFKA.com.
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0: 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You belong here. Well, I'll tell you what a great win. And this next guest been a tremendous leader throughout his career, and the offensive coordinator for the Timnath Cubs, Coach Brian Pointer. Coach, how are you, babe?
14: Coach Dick, good to have the time with you this morning. Thanks for having me.
0: Absolutely. Well, I'll tell you what a thrilling game it was the other night. And, being part of this staff now for a few years, what was that feeling watching your guys celebrate after finally getting that win over Wellington?
14: It was really special. It certainly was. At least dating back the last 2 years, we really felt that not only were we in the game, but we had the opportunity to win the game. And both games slipped away from us late in the fourth quarter. And so with a program and a group that we've been preaching, one play at a time and move on to the next play when it's bad, and all those kind of stereotypical messaging pieces to try and get a group of guys to believe in themselves and in the collective effort and what they're capable of when they all work together and go out to set something up and try to get it done. And it was really rewarding, especially again, it wasn't just a win. It was a win in which we were down, two scores at half. And
0: right.
14: And so to come out in the second half and have the kind of second half we did offensively, you know, punching a touchdown in, field goal, touchdown. Those were our four possessions in the second half. And so real proud of the guys on that side of the ball. And then obviously the defense had a tremendous second half, rebounding from a very uncharacteristic first half for us as well.
0: Well, that belief system had to be in place, being down 20-7 at halftime. And when you guys came out the second half, you're having a good drive. But then, Brian, I've got to tell you, what a great call on the reverse to Ryan Wehmeyer that takes us takes it down to the 5-yard line, and then you punch it in the play after. Talk about that call and what set it up. Great call.
14: Well, thank you. You know, really fast, talented players can make you look real smart. So that's the starting point there. Really, I mean, I guess to explain it to the best of my ability, we come out and began to have a little bit more success consistently running the football, where, you know, we struggled with that in the first half. We had a couple 3-and-outs. We had essentially a 3-and-out, with an uncharacteristic fumble by one of our senior leaders. And then we got the ball with less than 2 minutes left. And that was kind of our first half offensive possessions. And so we come out in the second half and began to establish that a little bit. And yeah, like I said, when you put the ball in the hands of a talented player, they can make you look real good.
0: You know, Ryan Wehmeyer had a terrific game, tremendous multi-sport athlete, you know, for Timnath. Yep. And then Jackson Craig, your quarterback, 17 to 23 yards, seemed very composed the second half as well, Coach.
14: Yeah, sure did. Was seeing the field very well. I mean, anytime you come out of a game completing nearly 75% of your passing attempts, you're having a good day and you're doing things well. And so, I mean, you know, in the first half, he had a play where, you know, drop back to pass and doesn't love what he sees and sees an opening and immediately makes the, you know, very definitive, confident decision to go pick up some yards with his legs. And that continued into the second half with regards to just decision-making, taking what they're giving you. It's a big message we preach offensively. You know, that's why I coach offense. The defense cannot cover everything. And so they're going to give you something. The key is finding that something and then taking it and being patient and disciplined to see it and then take it when it's there and then let athletes do things in space. And that was a big part of our second half for sure.
0: And Coach, from the broadcast booth, it looked like the first half, big, strong Wellington defensive front four, off, you know, big and strong. Not telling you anything you don't know. But the second half, seems like your guys were just getting off the ball maybe a little quicker. I don't know if fatigue set in. But talk about the job those offensive linemen did performing Friday night.
14: It was special. It was awesome. I mean, we're a senior heavy group there. We've got obviously the junior Sawyer O'Brien at our left tackle, and outside of that, you go right down the line with, you know, Ryan Salter, Gunnar Suarez, AJ Filipowski, and Gavin Fernandez, and those are guys who played a lot of football, and are very experienced and have seen a lot of heartache and pain in their high school career, right, and a lot of disappointment, and so to come out and lean on that group and say, hey, like, go take the game over and impose your will and do what the team needs of you. And then obviously, you know, in our scheme, it's not just those five liners. We ask everybody on the field to get involved in the run game. And so we had some great downfield blocking. Obviously, we had two huge kind of tailback swing screens that were massive for us. One was the game-winning touchdown. Another one in the first half set up our first score. And, you know, again, those are set up by everybody being willing and able to do the dirty work and get in there and get the blocking done.
0: Well, I'll tell you what, so many very, very good performances for you, Coach. We have about a minute, a little more left. But since you've been part of this program, you've seen development. But I want to just compliment you guys on – you have many multi-sport athletes, including you have a couple of sons that are tremendous athletes at Timnath High School. How important is it to see that athleticism, just not in the fall, but throughout the year for a fairly new school like Timnath?
14: It's incredibly important. I think, as a young school, it's incredibly tremendously important to be able to share your athletes and have talented kids in multiple programs. As a former multi-sport athlete, I want to put that plug out there to parents and players alike. There is value in it. There's tremendous growth that can happen in playing a different sport and working different muscles and training different things. And we've got a handful of those guys that wrestle in the winter, play hoops in the winter, play baseball in the spring, run track, you name it. And I think that brings a well-rounded approach to a high school athlete's experience. And it just enhances it.
0: Well, Brian, I wish we had more time. Our fault on the end not getting connected right away, but congratulations on the win. Man, you guys have caught the attention, not just here in Northern Colorado, but across the state. Continued success, and you know we'll catch up down the road.
14: I really appreciate it. Thanks for the time, Coach.
0: Brian Pointer, I'll tell you what, this guy is a leader of young men and has been a tremendous athletic director. He's just wherever he goes, success, and we'll be back after these messages.
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0: Welcome back to Coach Speak. Well, thank you for Brian Pointer, the offensive coordinator. What a thrilling win that was for the Cubs. And, of course, they will have, I think, a lot of success this year. It's Go Broncos night. Absolutely. Monday night football. Have fun. Stay tuned for the whole show. Make today your masterpiece. We love you, Northern Colorado.
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26: ABC News, I'm Chuck Sievertson. A big public debate goes on today among government leaders and business bigwigs about slowing down artificial intelligence. Anthropic and OpenAI say they will put in place third-party monitors to evaluate the safety of their platforms. Anthropic also calling for legislation forcing transparency. There's an apparent difference between Vice President Vance and President Trump on handling AI. Vance this morning urging smart and thoughtful regulation.
27: I don't think Americans should be scared of anything. I think that we have to be mindful that there are risks, there are downsides to anything, and that's certainly true of AI.
26: President Trump today saying he is the best guardrail on his social media platform, writing the only AI barriers should come from a strong and smart president. Oil prices are spiking, not just over reduced traffic in the Strait of Hormuz, but the closing of Saudi Arabia's east-west pipeline. Bob Mackey, famed fashion and costume designer, dead at 87. This is ABC News.
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3: 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Will you be their superhero?
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8: The risk of gusty showers and storms today will be isolated once again, mainly confined to the mountains and adjacent foothills with daytime heating, so they will be terrain driven. Could pose a risk for active fires and fire crews, so it's something I'll be watching pretty carefully.
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13: What a weekend it was, and it's really not over, because we have an extension of the weekend with Monday Night Football and the Denver Broncos paying a visit to the Kansas City Chiefs tonight. So we'll break into that game and we'll recap a lot of what happened over the weekend. The UNC Bears, so close. Not close enough. But there's still a lot of bad things going on around the head coach for the Wyoming Cowboys. They win, but kind of like CSU last year. Very similar. Chris Dempsey's going to join us today, talk a little Denver Nuggets, and Nikola Jokic, his comments have NBA fans freaking out a bit. Mark Johnson, the Buffs handle their business against Weber State. CSU, they do the same against Southern Utah. Boy, that would have been fun if they would have played each other this weekend. In NCAA Week 2 recap, NFL for the most part, Week 1 recap, Kevin Lytle will join us for a Monday hit. And then the dude down the hall joins us for Stock Watch for all the teams we follow here on the whole show, which starts right now.

0: football, Michael. Anything can happen on Sunday, especially on a Monday night. Mr. Gruden, famous for that quote. Broncos, Chiefs, it's finally here. We've been talking about it for months. We've been talking about it since the schedules were released. And Bo Nix, his ankle health. Patrick Mahomes and his health. How's this going to look? Davis Webb calling plays for the first official time. He's done it in the preseason. Now we're going to say, we're going to see what this is all about. And I'm interested. We've got a lot of storylines surrounding this game tonight. Really excited about Monday Night Football. You'll be able to hear that game right here on 103.1 at 1310 KFKA. Starting us off on the First Advantage text line, Big Hub. He wants to go here with it. Can we say CSU is back or not yet? Probably the safe answer there is not yet. We're not going to go there yet. They covered the spread against Southern Utah. They scored a lot in bunches, 31 points in that second quarter. They beat the Thunderbirds 58-24. It was a 24-21 point. It was 24-21 at one point in this game. CSU goes right off the bat, score a quick touchdown, force a fumble, score another touchdown. It's 14-0 before we can even sit down. And you're thinking, okay, blowout city is here. CSU's going to get that over all by themselves, which I believe they did. Not so fast. Southern Utah made it interesting. They got a really good running back in Floyd Chalk, who had 17 carries for 144 yards. Southern Utah will take on the Bears in November. That team's going to be a problem for UNC. But I'm not ready to go there yet, Big Hub. I like a lot about this team. They got a lot of hot, nasty speed surrounding him. Haas Haney is human. He did throw an interception. He was trying to fill it up, man. I mean, dude, they were scoring so fast every time Colorado State was. On 7 of their touchdown drives, they ran just 16 total plays per touchdown drive. That's 2.3 plays per touchdown drive. That's crazy, man. I've never seen anything quite like that. Brian Roth posted this, the voice of the Rams, on one of their seventh touchdown drive. One play, 75-yard drive. That means CSU football ran just 16 total plays on its seven touchdown drives. That's 2.3 plays per touchdown. Whew! They were smoking, red hot there. So looking forward to unpacking that later on with Kevin Lytle, who's going to start joining us twice a week. He'll be on with us to recap the game that was on Monday, and then we'll turn the page on Thursday, especially when we get to Rams Weekly, because now, you know, at least for the coaching staff and the players, it's all about BYU. And BYU comes into town. That game, I believe BYU is a 17.5 point favorite, at least at this point, and BYU is ranked 11th. In the country, going up against the Rams. Here's that opportunity you're talking about. It's right there in front of you. You go pull off a major, major, major upset over the Cougars, you're ranked. That's it. It's in front of you. Can they do that? I mean, even if they keep it close, they might. Let's say they lose by a field goal to BYU. That doesn't crack the top 25 for CSU, right? No, I don't think so. Because, I mean, Boise State, that loss to Oregon's not looking as good anymore after Oregon lost to Oklahoma State over the weekend. Whew.
1: New coach, new roster, and they beat the number six team in the nation.
0: Now they're not even that. We'll get into rankings a little bit later on, but they dropped quite a bit from the weekend that was. How about Michigan beating Oklahoma, though? All this, you were one of them. You're like, Michigan's nothing. That Hail Mary, the secret clock. They needed to answer some questions, and boy, did they answer some questions.
1: Or do we have questions about Oklahoma?
0: Well, we could keep doing that all week, all season if we want to.
1: I think once you get to week four, once every team has played
0: maybe
1: four games,
0: depends.
1: Then we will have more of an idea.
0: We do have the rankings out, and we'll go through those a little bit later on. But how about the other big one, Michael? Texas beating Ohio State. Texas is number one.
1: Watched most of that game. I was keeping my eyes on other games.
0: Yeah, gotcha.
1: That was really, really good. Ohio State got tired.
0: Good game. Big Hub, they won't rank CSU if they win. Their excuse would be we haven't played anyone. If you beat a number 11, you're ranked. I'm calling it right now. I'm not calling a win. My picks are on Friday. Everybody knows that. We are sitting at, any guesses how I did, Mike, on the picks? Take a guess.
1: 1-4.
0: Nope. Well, there hasn't been that many games.
1: 0-5.
0: 3-1.
1: Yay.
0: Did you follow any of the games by chance? Because if you did, you would have known that I'm 3-1. You didn't follow?
1: I wanted
0: UNC
1: to watch
0: covered.
1: Part of the UNC game. I did not realize that it could be accessed on YouTube. So I watched
0: UNC
1: the end
0: covered.
1: Of that
0: UNC covered. CU did not cover. Barely got that one. But they didn't cover. I called Weber State to cover that. I didn't think CU would have any problem winning the game, but I thought maybe we would be, 33.5 was just a little too much. And that proved to be right. CSU covered against Southern Utah. Got that one. The one I missed, North Dakota State beating Air Force. And right now, North Dakota State kind of looks like one of, if not the team to beat in the Mountain West Conference after making the jump already. And, I mean, it took comeback effort to make that score as close as it was for Air Force. But we'll unpack that, too. But more importantly, tonight we put our focus on Broncos and Chiefs. And the biggest storyline here, and I know Chiefs fans and probably the national sports news from that side of things is all about the return of Patrick Mahomes. That is going to be the national narrative, is the return of Patrick Mahomes. For me, it's Davis Webb as the play caller. That is the number one storyline for me in this Broncos game tonight. How much different does it look? Do we see a first half where the offense looks a little more energetic, a little more lively? Or do we see a sputtering of sorts and it takes, it's a low scoring first half. It's like 10-3 Chiefs going into the half, and then we get some fireworks later on by the Broncos and do it. And listen, they did it that way last year. I don't know if that's sustainable again this year. I certainly think Denver needs to be, especially with these first six games, they need to be a better first quarter team. They need to be better in portions of the second. And that's the idea behind Davis Webb taking over as the play caller for the Denver Broncos. I have a lot of storylines that I've kind of written down here on my pre-show notes. That is number one. You can talk about Patrick Mahomes. You can talk about Bo Nix and his ankle. He's making his return after getting knocked out. Well, kind of knocked out. We found out later after beating the Bills. And then it was, very excited to, this is a worst case scenario. Bo Nix is out. He's making his return. But the number one storyline for me surrounding the Broncos has got to be Davis Webb. And just how is that rushing attack utilized tonight? Do you see one possession where J.K. Dobbins gets five carries and then they march down the field, get a field goal, and then you don't see another series for like five of him getting more than one or two touches? Because we saw that last year. I felt like last year it was always with Sean Payton, we got to get that quota early. We got to get, that way people aren't griping at me, we got to get to that quota. So, you know what, this is the possession to do it. It's on my mind, so let's run the ball. Here's J.K. Dobbins, run, throw, run, throw, throw, run, kind of that deal. And then you'd get to the next possession, and it's like, where's J.K. Dobbins? Did he forget about him? But it's not just about him. I know he joked and said he wants 100 carries. Be careful with him. Don't give him 100 carries, Mike. Maybe 20, maybe 15. But R.J. Harvey in year two, who was a touchdown machine, but struggled with running back vision last year. And now Jonah Coleman, as a rookie running back, he's the third guy. Tyler Bidet is fourth. Just how deep will you go? I mean, there are a lot of national NFL beat writers and reporters that kind of feel like, watch, circle that name. Circle Jonah Coleman's name. Because if, heaven forbid, something happens to J.K. Dobbins, like it has almost every year of his football career, then it could be Jonah Coleman to leapfrog R.J. Harvey, jump into the one role, and R.J.'s more of that two guy, which is fascinating. So something to watch out for there. What does this offense look like with Jalen Waddle? A lot. We got to see a sample size of it in the preseason, but a lot is yet to be determined just how that really will open things up for the Broncos. How will that open things up even more so for guys like Cortland Sutton and Evan Ingram? I keep thinking and hearing and reading about Pat Bryant, that's the guy tonight that might go off, because so much has been talked about Jalen Waddle that maybe if you're Kansas City, you're putting a little extra emphasis on him. You know, Steve Spagnuolo looking at Jalen Waddle saying, okay, we got to slow him down. And obviously Cortland Sutton is as consistent. He might not be a top 10 receiver to some, but as far as his consistency factor, he's top 10 there for sure. He's reliable. He's not your Justin Jeffersons, guys that are just going off for 100 plus yards a night or a day or night, whatever, but he is consistent and he's been that guy for Bo Nix for a long time. So Monday Night Football, finally here. And, you know, it's Sean Payton. Keep this in mind when you're making picks, Mike. And I already made my pick. But Sean is kind of up and down in September, early October. He's kind of more or less a 500 type coach. So he, of all people, kind of understands that, hey, this is not the end-all be-all if they lose, because they always are really good in late October and November. They're always really good. That's how they were last year. That's how Sean Payton typically rolls. But no doubt, with the six-game schedule, that is very difficult, Rams included. I know a lot of you are falling off of the Rams, just because they lost last week in a game they really had no interest in being at, and Myles Garrett's out for 4 weeks. That's fascinating. But they're still the Rams. They're still going to be a good football team, and that's still going to be a battle for the Broncos. So past years for Sean Payton, you could probably say, okay, we could get by with a 2-2 start, you know, but this year it feels different. This has got to be not only one of the more difficult schedules for the Broncos, but it's got to be one of the more difficult schedules for Sean Payton as a head coach. So getting off to a good start, this game is pretty damn important. First Advantage text line, 888-530-0043. And yes, you're getting most of the talk around the returning quarterback is going to be Patrick Mahomes. But yeah, Bo Nix went down. This was a crazy offseason of ankle talk, and that is going to be something to think about. This will be his first full game action. You got to see him in spurts of the preseason. He looked fine. Now, and this is a big year for Bo Nix, man. He's eligible for a contract extension after the season. And that's why Denver locking up a lot of these contracts earlier was very smart, because they weren't paying a quarterback yet. If he balls out the way most of Broncos country believes he will, then he's going to be pretty expensive. And that's where you put that focus on, okay, now as the years go by, you're paying your quarterback a lot of money. You're not going to be able to have the luxury of a stacked defense the way they do. So winning this year, a little pressure. Win the next 2 years, I would say. A little pressure on trying to keep that defense together. They got big contracts coming up on the defensive side, too, so it all starts tonight. The window, we feel like, is open for the Broncos to win, not only win the AFC West, but to win a fourth franchise Super Bowl. And it starts, that quest begins tonight against the Kansas City Chiefs. 22 minutes after the hour. We'll take a short break. When we come back, I want to talk about the UNC Bears loss to the Wyoming Cowboys. We'll touch on that. I mean, outgained 135-3 in the fourth quarter by Wyoming. Lightning delay, late turnovers, quarterbacks getting hurt. That was a terrible fourth quarter for the Bears, and what was really a promising day was close to being their best win in FCS Division I history. just couldn't quite get there. Unfortunately, that's a theme for the Bears. Keep it here on The Whole Show. We'll be right back.
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0: 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First Advantage text line is 888-530-0043. Jay Sauvell and his Wyoming Cowboys did get the win, 21-13 over the Bears. It looked pretty grim for a moment for the Cowboys. Bears were up 13-7. Or 10, was it? No, yeah, it was 13-7 in the fourth quarter. And they get a fumble recovery. We have a lightning delay. And it's looking like the Cowboys or the Bears might have a real chance here to not only get a, maybe get some points, a field goal, maybe even a touchdown. The Cowboys pull it off. Here's Jay Sauvell on the win for Wyoming.
1: Comments on today's win?
2: Yeah, I mean, it's a weird game. You know, because I thought that, you know, there were some phases to it that we started off really slow offensively, shot ourselves in the foot multiple times offensively. And, you know, then of all things, you know, I mean, go in for this lightning delay and came back out an entirely different football team. And look, I think we learn a lot through that scenario about the urgency that we have to play with all the time.

0: we here that follow the Bears kind of view that as, I mean, I said it on Friday before, I picked the Bears to cover the spread, but there was a part of me that wanted to pick the Bears to win. And that's because I think the respect factor is going up for UNC. So losing to the Bears on my side of the fence doesn't look like the worst thing in the world if they would have lost. But if you're a Mount West fan, if you're a Wyoming fan, you don't care. You don't care that the Bears were competitive last year, or that the Bears are maybe turning things around, hard to say, when they're 0-3. You don't care. That's all you see is Mountain West versus Big Sky. FBS versus FCS. All you see, and I get that, because I would be saying something similar if I'm Wyoming. You can't have it. There's no excuse. I don't care how good the Bears might be. It's not. They're not North Dakota State, although North Dakota State is now FBS. So you have the... It's just a bad sequence really happened for this team. You have... You're up 13-7. You just recovered a fumble by the a fumble that was forcing the Cowboys fumbled. You recover it, then you go to a lightning delay, and you're still up 13-7. You have the ball in Wyoming territory at Wyoming's 32, Michael. And what do? First play after the lightning delay, false start, moves you back. Then a decent run. And then a one-yard loss, then an incomplete pass. Then you go to kick the field goal, and what happens? It's blocked. But no, it's not. It's a delay of game on the Bears. So blocked, touchdown, whatever, that goes away, but still a delay of game, and push the Bears back to Wyoming's 37. Too risky to kick a field goal, probably, especially with the recent history of the special teams unit. So the Bears are forced to punt. Wyoming marches down, scores, takes the lead, 14-13. Two plays later, Kenny Leith, pass incomplete. There's a penalty. There's 5 yards. So, okay, we do that thing. Then a quick run. And then, I don't know, another penalty. I think it was holding on the Bears. And then after that, Kenny Leith, pass is intercepted by Thomas. And then he's hurt on the play. Go Pokes even saying, man, that hand looked really bad for Kenny Leith. And then the Cowboys take advantage of the interception. They go down, score. It's 21-13. No Kenny Leith in the game anymore. They got to put Silbor in the game. He's sacked. Then you have a turnover on downs. Bears lose the game.
1: Lightning delay. If it weren't for the lightning delay, I think Bears win. I know. I have seen so many games where a team that's better or worse benefits from a lightning delay, because the team that has the momentum cannot hold on to that momentum. It happens every time, and that's no excuse.
0: I'm the opposite. You have more time to go figure something out during a lightning delay. You got one possession. All you need to do is convert. All you need to do is get another first down, and it's an easier field goal. All you got to do, you got three chances to go get a first down, and you got 30 minutes to talk about it.
1: Lightning killed him. Lightning killed him, and that again, no excuse.
0: Wyoming had to play through it.
1: You have to continue that momentum that you have.
0: Wyoming had to play through it.
1: Yeah, it always seems, and I agree with you. Like, there's no excuse to lose that momentum. Wyoming started playing better not because of the lightning delay, but it just seems to happen. Look at history. Just seems to happen.
0: I don't know. I feel like they have more opportunity. You got 30 minutes to game plan, three plays. Come up with the best three plays in that playbook and go get a first down and win the game.
1: So does Wyoming. I've never seen a team go into halftime with the momentum.
0: Wyoming's on defense. You have control. You have the ball. 32 minutes after. I want to get to that, though. We're going to talk some Denver Nuggets coming up next. Chris Dempsey will join me. Nikola Jokic has the NBA fandom world in an uproar about his comments. He doesn't want to take pictures with you, and he's not your role model. What does Chris have to think about that? We'll get to it. But first, let's get the latest on the local Sports Flash.
2: 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I'm John Thayer. The Colorado Rockies fell yesterday as the Rockies lost to the Tigers in Detroit 8-1. Five hits in the loss for the Rockies, who are now

0: 55-94. Gabriel Hughes took the loss. He's now 0-8. The Denver Broncos will open up the NFL season tonight. The Broncos play in Kansas City as they take on the Chiefs. In college football action over the weekend, Colorado beat Weber State 52-21. The Buffs are now 2-0. Colorado State was all over Southern Utah 58-24. The Rams are 2-0 on the season. Northern Colorado fell short at Wyoming 21-13. The Bears are 0-3. Air Force fell to North Dakota State 38-32. I'm John Thayer on Northern Colorado's Voice, 103.1, 1310 KFKA and 1310KFKA.com.
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12: Welcome back into The Whole Show. Let's talk a little Denver Nuggets, specifically Nikola Jokic with Chris Dempsey. He's our Nuggets insider here. And of course, hey, I gotta give a shout out, man. Chris, I'm so glad you're doing this, bro. DempsandCircumstance.com. This is Chris's, Chris's unfiltered takes on the Nuggets and the NBA. So first off, man, I am so happy that you're doing this. It's going to be great basketball content for us year round.
13: 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It's been a few weeks of pulling it all together, and it's obviously not a finished product, but I certainly have a lot of articles up on the site right now. There's a newsletter attached to it as well, so if you go to the site, dimpsandcircumstance.com, sign up for the newsletter as well. But yeah, Brady, it's allowed me to get back into writing, which is obviously what I have done the lion's share of my career. And then there's going to be additional components to this. So the writing is the simplest thing for me to do now. And then podcasting and video breakdowns and all those other things that I have been accustomed to doing in the past, those are all going to also appear on the site over time. So yeah, it's been great. It's been great to write about Nuggets and NBA things, and we're going to keep this train rolling.
12: Yeah, and you've got a story up there this morning. Your thoughts on this? Jokic considers at what price fame. I hit this a little bit Friday. It kind of hit us late in the show, Chris, but yeah. Joker on a podcast talking about, the price of fame. He said, it bothers me more and more, and this is going to sound bad. I'm becoming ruder and ruder to people who approach me because it's, honestly, it's exhausting. I really don't take photos because that is my time. I don't take photos really neither with kids. I don't take photos, and that is because it is my time. And if people can't understand that, I'm rude to people, and somehow it's already been 10, 11 years. Somehow I think that's enough now. Chris, I want to kind of just gauge your initial thoughts when you hear that from Joker, because you got a lot of people that are pretty pissy about that. Some are like, whatever, but there are some that really not a fan of that take.
13: Yeah, because that's not how he comes off, but also we don't really know him. And I think that what was really eye-opening about this interview was just how open and honest he was about who he is, who his family is, how he interacts with his children, what his hopes and dreams are for them, all those kinds of things. And now this is part of it. And I thought that was just a great question by the host, which was very simply, do you miss your anonymity? And, Nikola, I think we all know this about him in the first place. This has never been an individual that sought out the spotlight, right? I mean, he is not a social media guy. He's not like a 1,000 commercials guy. He's not like that. That has never really been a part of his mental makeup. So part of these comments are just like, yeah, I guess we did actually know that, but we never heard him say it quite as pointedly as this. And so I think there's why we're getting some of the reaction that we are getting from him. I think that you have a certain section of athletes who are always seeking the spotlight, who are at one with their fame, right? They want to be in every commercial. They want everybody to talk about them. They want to go viral on social media posts. And then there are those that just don't. And those that don't tend to be very private individuals, and then especially when they are out with their family or in friend circles or something like that. I get it, and I have no problems with what he said, but he understood the gravity of the situation, which is why he said, hey, I know this might come off as, people are going to get mad at me for saying this. So he understood the words that were about to come out of his mouth, and then how that might be taken by some fans and admirers and all this kind of stuff. But he said them anyway. And I think it was, to me, emblematic of I've watched him grow from a teenager, basically, into a 30-year-old. and he is a much more mature person. He understands who he is, and he is more willing than ever to be able to express that in a way that is more clear than he has ever expressed it before.
12: It's just fascinating, Chris, and who better to tell us some of these stories than you? You spent so much time around him. One of the things we love about this guy is that he's more private, that he's not doing... He's on commercials, but not very many. You don't see him. That's why it is such a shock when he's promoting the Minions movie or whatever. We all kind of like it. We're like, oh, yeah, he likes his horses, and he's to himself. And once the season ends and job is done, we go home. We can't have it both ways. If we love that about him, then obviously he's not going to be a big extrovert that just wants to take pictures nonstop. That's never been him. You don't just change. Some people don't. You don't just change because you're famous now.
13: Yeah, no, it's true. I mean, I think in large measure, you know, who you turn out to be. I don't want to say it that way. You know, for him, he has always been true to who he was. And who he's always been is a guy who has been, he's got a tight circle of family and friends that, you know, he's very close to and spends a lot of time with. And then, you know, he's got acquaintances and, you know, while I was at altitude, I was an acquaintance, you know, we got to chit chat, you know, for when I was really on the road a lot with the Nuggets, we chatted, you know, a lot, you know, because it was just, you know, maybe 30 of us on these traveling parties. But, you know, so in that respect, he has stayed true to himself. I think what he has not done is, one, I don't think anybody's really asked him that pointedly. You know, if I could be wrong about that, but maybe that's just not something I've ever heard an interviewer ask him. But part two is, even if he was asked that, I think 7-8 years ago, the answer, he would have hemmed and hawed a little bit more about it. Like, yeah, you know, I don't really love it, but I understand it. But now he is very clear about saying, you know, it's been a lot, and this is just not who I am. This is not why I got into it. I just got into it to play basketball. Unfortunately for him, he's the best player in the world, and he is more popular than just like, he's popular, obviously, here in Denver and in Colorado. But then that just basically extends across the globe because of where he's from. And so, you know, he's going to have to balance that somehow, because you don't get this big by being that great and then just are allowed to go into hiding, not in this era, not with the social media and everything else. So, you know, I think the first step for him was at least saying it, so that if he's out, people have it on their minds. But for him, it's going to be very, very, very difficult to just kind of not be a part of, you know, people's, you know, conversations. And if he's out, people are going to want to take pictures with him. He's just not every day you run into the best player in the world. So he's going to have to find a happy medium. And I expect that he will.
12: Well, Chris, his recent comments, they don't really sound like a guy who's too eager to become a member of the Los Angeles Lakers. If I can be, you know, I mean, come on.
13: Okay. You know what, yeah, that's true. Okay. So what's interesting about that is you can look at this two ways. And having gone to Los Angeles a lot, I think that there are places where he actually wouldn't be bothered, because those people there see stars and celebrities all the time. You know, they're a dime a dozen around there. So, you know, they see celebrity A or athlete B or whatever, you know, they're not going as bonkers over that individual as places that don't see those types of people just out and about all the time. And so, to be honest, I think Los Angeles would be a place where he would probably get a little bit more privacy, because the people are like, yeah, we love you, but we got it. We get it. You know, and there's Denzel Washington over there, and there's Rapid over there. And so, you know, so yeah. You know, so it's just very interesting. But I still think that I know that some people took that and they're like, well, he's not going to the Lakers or anywhere else. I still don't think that that means anything of the sort. I still believe he's coming back to Denver, but I don't think any of those comments were the message behind them was, I don't want to be anywhere else. I think he was just saying this thing that has bothered him and that he hopes changes, and that is it.
12: Chris Dempsey joining us. Great read up, man. I'm so excited about this. I love your writing style. I followed you years and years ago when you were with the Denver Post. So I've always loved your writing. I read your stuff all the time, then got to meet you and during your TV gig. And now here we are chatting. So it's awesomely, it's one of those like dream come trues for me. So I really appreciate you doing this with us each and every week. So DempseyandCircumstance.com. Chris, last one for you. When does, I know the first preseason game is October 4th. I believe. When does training camp start?
13: So that's actually coming up here in the next couple of weeks. Mm. So I don't think I've seen an official start date to it yet, but it's usually right at the end of September. So looking at my calendar right now, I would guess the 28th, right around the 28th, 29th, something like that, would be when the training camp would start. You'll start to get some media days and then into training camp, which I've I don't even know if they're staying in town for that this year either. So there's a lot of things. There's a lot of information I got to get. But usually right at the end of September, because there's not many days of training camp in the NBA. It's not like the NFL. It's like, oh, my gosh, they're still in training camp. It's like a month. Training camp lasts 3 or 4 days, and then they start playing preseason games, and then they get into the season. So right at the end of September, I think, is what we're looking at.
12: All right, man. It's going to be here before you know it. Chris, great work on this, man, and I'm going to be digging in a lot because I want to check out more of your stuff. Can't wait to follow you along this season with the Denver Nuggets and the rest of the NBA.
13: Yeah, I appreciate it. Yep, go to dimpsandcircumstance.com, dimpsandcircumstance.com. Sign up for the newsletter, all the things. I love to write, so I'll be writing a lot.
12: I'm glad.
13: A lot of stuff for you to consume.
12: No, I'm glad you're doing it, my friend. And we'll catch up with you. We'll see what happens. We'll see what's said in between today and next Monday. Maybe we'll get some more content as far as players saying some interesting things for us to break into.
13: Yeah, we'll see. Aaron Gordon had a basketball camp where he talked about some things that we can get into the next time around. But yeah, I think this is that time of year where we're going to start getting much more quotes and sound, and then we're going to get into real interviews here in a couple of weeks at Media Day.
12: I love it, man. All right, Chris, we'll catch up with you next week.
13: Okay, see ya.
12: Chris Dempsey, dempsandcircumstance.com, his latest Jokic considers at what price fame. I mean, a lot of people are blowing this up. He was asked about it, so he goes into it. It's not like he was openly saying, by the way, I hate taking pictures with everybody. But are you shocked? This is the least shocking thing I've ever heard about Joker or a player, because we knew this. I would have been shocked if he said, yeah, man, I love taking pictures with the fans. It lights me up. I love it. I would have been shocked had he said the opposite. I mean, that's who he is. We can't sit here and say, and some don't love it, but the ones that do are like, oh, the guy's going to go back to Serbia and be with his horses and be quiet and be away from everybody. He also said that he plays basketball like 95% of the year, so that whole idea that he's not in a gym is silly. That's why he's still so freaking good. But this whole idea that he's going to suddenly change course and say, no, I love being out. I love being out in public. He's a nice guy, and I got some stories on that. I know people in Denver that were around his neighborhood have nothing but amazing things to share. Fun stories when he's out at Halloween, talking to families. He's talking about, like, on a daily basis when he's out and about. That's all celebrities. That's all. They're all like that. So, all right, 50 minutes after the 11 o'clock hour, we'll wrap up hour number one, NCAA football. Let's get to the rankings coming up next. Also, Broncos Chiefs tonight, Monday Night Football. We starting this thing off with a bang. Broncos going to go 1-0 as a part of that monster schedule. Keep it here on the whole show on Northern Colorado's Voice, 103.1 at 1310 KFKF.
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12: I want to, in this game tonight, Monday Night Football, Denver Broncos, Kansas City, like, who are their weapons? Who are their guys? I mean, yeah, you picked up Kenneth Walker. I would imagine he's going to be at least a 1,000-yard rusher, assuming he stays healthy. But Rashee Rice, I would think, is certainly on the hot seat. He's only made 8 appearances since, what, he kind of jumped onto the scene in September of 2024. Since then, 8 appearances, being a part of 13 losses, had a knee injury. Then he had a 6-game suspension before missing 3 games with a season-ending concussion. He's going into a contract season. So who is this guy?
23: Huh.
12: Is this the year that everything kind of comes together both on the field and off the field for him? Who are those guys? Travis Kelce. Getting up there. You got to think his years are certainly numbered. Are the Chiefs back, or are they going to continue to fade in this AFC West? Doesn't tell the whole story tonight, win or lose, but it'll tell us something. Top stories of the day coming up next.
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1: ABC News, I'm Chuck Sievertson. Breaking news, the Trump Environmental Protection Agency says it's eliminating a rule that limits planet-warming pollution from coal and gas-fired power plants. Drivers and three workers are injured but not seriously after a huge construction crane fell onto a roadway in Miami, crashing down on top of three cars. At the scene, ABC's Victor Akendo.
2: Officials with the City of Miami Fire Rescue tell me that when they arrived on the scene and saw all of this, they were preparing for a very bad day, but incredibly, nobody here died.
1: The Department of Homeland Security says it's arrested a former high-ranking Iraqi intelligence officer. A group of Democratic-led cities and states are suing the Trump administration over a new rule that would give immigration officials more discretion to deny entry or green cards to immigrants who claim public benefits, including school meals or food stamps. Oil prices going up and then settling down again. This is ABC News.
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1: Now, I don't know if this is the kind of hard-hitting news you're used to.
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4: What do you mean, silly? I mean, that's real news.
5: All right, I want to get to college football rankings and all that. But before I do that, just putting a kind of a bow on this because I think this story is almost done. L.A. Clippers owner Steve Ballmer is accepting the NBA's punishment of the franchise for salary cap circumvention. Here's what he said, quote, "This has been a very difficult time for everybody associated with the Clippers, and for that, I have sincere regrets. I want to apologize to our fans, employees, and my fellow NBA team owners for the distraction and the distress this matter has caused, for which I accept full responsibility for. We are committed to putting this chapter behind us. We have communicated to the NBA that we are complying with the penalties assessed by the league, have paid the fine, and are moving forward." Not just yet. One more note on this. Former Denver Nugget Danilo Gallinari, the Rooster, one of my favorite Nuggets. Was he one of the greatest? No, but he's one of the good ones. One of my favorites. He blasts Kawhi Leonard, the player involved in all this. He said he should pay all $50 million. He was on a podcast, the Cresta Alta podcast. He strongly criticized the $700,000 fine imposed on Kawhi Leonard by the NBA. He said, quote, he should pay all of that $50 million. He changed the trajectory of my career and put me in a difficult situation by sending me away from Los Angeles. Gallinari left the Clippers in 2019 as a part of the trade that brought Paul George to the Clippers, a move that helped secure Kawhi Leonard's arrival. Gallo said, quote, what happened to my NBA career wasn't decided by a general manager or an owner, but by a player who decided the team wasn't good enough and wanted something else. Hey, listen, this happens all the time. Players ship other guys out. They tell them they want this guy. Only way to get that guy is trade this guy. It's kind of refreshing and kind of a really sad way to hear Gallo say something like that. Like, most of these guys, we just think they view it as a business and they move on and then we hear about it later. He's flat out saying, like, Kawhi didn't think the team was good enough to come here. So he wanted bits and pieces traded out so they could get other pieces like Paul George. I mean, Paul George, Gallo. Paul George is better. But still, it's kind of interesting to hear that said by a former Denver Nugget in his time. He thinks Kawhi Leonard should just pay for all of it. The college football rankings are out, Michael, and Texas is number one. That's what happens when you beat the number one. Ohio State dropped to 6.
6: I mean, if you watch that second half, they were quiet.
5: That is a close game.
6: It was a close game, but
5: I'm
6: okay
5: with spots?
6: Oregon still in the top 25?
5: Yeah, but they're at 21.
6: Makes sense.
5: Would you have dropped him out? Would you have knocked them out of the top 25 completely?
6: No, but like the win in the first game
5: against Boise State?
6: Yeah.
5: Yeah.
6: Doesn't look too impressive for Boise.
5: No, but Boise did handle their business against Memphis. It was closer than the score indicated, but that was a big one because we're really looking at those two conferences of the G6s to get a playoff spot. That's one test, one point for the Pac-12. And Boise State winning that game.
6: Yeah, I think Oklahoma State is probably better than we think, and I think Oregon's not going to be that good.
5: Yeah.
6: It's still probably like an 8-4 team.
5: How about, I don't want to depress you, but I got to ask, why did Washington mess around with Utah State, Mike? What's going on there,
6: kind
5: buddy?
6: Kind of the same in the first game. They committed bad penalties.
5: And they're out.
6: Didn't play well. They definitely deserve to be out.
5: Yeah.
6: I don't want to make too much of an excuse because they have been playing sloppy football. Their top two running backs are gone for a while.
5: All right.
6: So this is going to be a long year.
5: Other scores that were interesting. Hey, Michigan beating Oklahoma. So all this talk of like, oh, they needed the secret time clock, and again, that's all a big joke. It is ridiculous, but we're thinking, okay, it took that for them to win against the team they were supposed to beat. They're not going to go take on top 10 or 11 in Oklahoma team and beat them, are they? 17-10. They win the game. Found a way to get it done.
6: And it's really hard to go into Michigan, the big house, and win there.
5: Yeah.
6: So they had a good home field advantage. I don't know how impressive
5: Bryce
6: they
5: Underwood
6: are.
5: Threw it 17 times for about 100 yards. No touchdowns, no picks. It's probably just one of those defensive kind of games that Michigan found a way to get it done. So that put Michigan back in the top 25. They're sitting at 19. Georgia's at number 2. I mean, they boat raced whoever they played, right? Wherever that is, my scores. Yeah. So, okay. That's fine.
6: Did CU get any votes?
5: CU?
6: Yeah, the Buffs. I feel like there's got to be one overreacting person who.
5: Well, what did Georgia Tech do this weekend? Did Georgia.
6: Didn't they play Weber?
5: No, Georgia Tech. CU played Weber State. It's Weber. But they're not. They shouldn't. Why would they get votes? Are you on crack?
6: They got blown out by number 15, Tennessee.
5: There's no way CU's going to get ranked or even get a vote. They shouldn't.
6: There's always that one guy who's like rogue. It's like, my team deserves to go.
5: No. Out of the outside looking in, Washington got the most votes. Then Florida, Boise State got 57. Oklahoma State got 36 votes. Western Michigan. Tulsa got votes. Mississippi State, South Carolina, Virginia Tech, UCLA, James Madison, Arizona, North Dakota State got 3 votes. What? Who did that? Who voted on North Dakota State?
6: Coach, his son.
5: What are you doing? That's not... That's 3 voters out of North Dakota, is what
6: that
5: is.
6: Yeah, I told you, there are people who go rogue.
5: You guys, be smarter than that. How do you get a vote? Those 3, I like North Dakota State, but they beat Air Force. And Billy Bob's Soda Factory the week before that, they beat Air Force. I picked Air Force to win, but it was also like, eh.
6: Those people who voted to have Washington
5: dumb.
6: In the top 25 weren't watching
5: Washington
6: those games.
5: Got 172 votes.
6: Yeah,
5: how
6: that's 172 votes too many.
5: How many voters are there?
6: I don't know.
5: It's a lot
6: but
5: of freaking people.
6: It's really idiotic. Like, they don't deserve to be in the top 25.
5: Boise State got 57. They beat Memphis. And
6: they
5: lost to Oregon, who now might not be that good. So they shouldn't be getting votes yet. I'm not saying at some point they couldn't get votes, but what are we doing here?
6: I would say... Boise State's
5: Golly.
6: Loss is more impressive than either of Washington's wins. So I'd put Boise over Washington right
5: well,
6: now.
5: Well, yeah, but neither one of them are in. But what are we doing here? How about for the, let's see, Missouri beat Kansas. Any other big ones? Ohio State got lost to Texas. Georgia boat waste. Western Kentucky 70-20. Notre Dame 52-0 over Rice. Indiana did their thing. LSU wins big. Texas A&M held on. Arizona State made it interesting for a second, and then Texas A&M ran away. Alabama with the blowout over Kentucky. Texas Tech, Oregon State. Texas Tech was 13. They ended up beating Oregon State, but Oregon State's kind of hanging in. They have Houston the week before, kept it fairly close. They lost by 11 to Texas Tech this time around.
6: I'm starting to think that it's going to be Oregon State and Boise State. I think Washington State's terrible.
5: What about CSU, buddy? What about Colorado State, bucko?
6: Probably be number 3 by default.
5: I don't know.
6: I don't know, Jim.
5: I don't know. We'll see. CSU looked freaking good defensively. So Kevin Lytle's going to be on with us in the next hour. Now, I ask him one of my questions. I throw out like 3 questions at the end of each weekend or whatever, start of each week. I said, are you worried about this defense at all? They gave up a lot of yards to Southern Utah. They got four turnovers again. Can you live that way? Can you live that way? I mean, they're not doing that to BYU, are they? They're not going to give up 400-plus yards, 500 yards, and then live on, oh, well, we won. We did something crazy because we got four turnovers. BYU's quarterback's not going to turn over like that.
6: They're going to have to
5: hope
6: that.
5: Two picks and two fumbles.
6: They're going to have to hope that they can score a lot of points and keep it close because I don't think that defense is quite up to snuff.
5: Would you have dropped? Yeah, Big Hub says it's crazy to see Ohio State top out of top 25. I don't know that I would have dropped him out of the top five. Excuse me, he said top five. I don't know that I would have dropped him out of the top five.
6: The way they played in the second half, they definitely didn't deserve to be in the top five.
5: But didn't they lose by one to the one number one team? Make it make sense.
6: I would have. I watched majority of that game.
5: But they lost by one to now the number one team, and that's going to drop them five spots? That seems a little much.
6: I feel like it's okay.
5: Everybody else got cupcakes.
6: The people under them beat.
5: Who were like Georgia beat a cupcake, Notre Dame beat a cupcake, Indiana beat a cupcake, Miami beat a cupcake.
6: I mean, stepping on cupcakes is better than losing.
5: Is stepping on cupcakes better than losing by one to what was Texas at the time? They were three?
6: They were four.
5: Four? I don't think it should drop you out of five. I wouldn't have done that.
6: Yeah, but like,
5: but this is also a group that's voting for North Dakota State to get into top 25. They got three votes. That's the dumbest thing I've ever heard. It's a good story. It's a good story, but North Dakota State hasn't done anything.
6: I would vote for Oregon State.
5: Over North Dakota State, yeah, even though they've lost.
6: They lost twice, but they were pretty close.
5: Yeah, this stuff. 18 minutes after the hour, let's talk about those Colorado Buffaloes. They handled their business against Weber State. Coach Prime is not satisfied. Now, what does Mark Johnson think about it? The Buffs are 2-0. Last week was handle your business week. This week, test. It's exam day, Mike. Those were all pop quizzes last week. Those are easy. They got three questions on the test. This is big test day for CU, for CSU. For a lot of teams. The whole show. Keep it here. The voice of the Buffs, Mark Johnson, coming up now.
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0: The Colorado Buffaloes beat Weber State 52-21. Important score there because they did not cover the 33.5, Mike. So, which is why I'm feeling pretty good about my picks at this point in life. I need the Broncos to really complete a successful week number two of picking for me. Can they do it? Actually, would this be week three? Because we did have a Bears game. So week three of picking. 52-21. And this is a lot of... Hey, we talked to Brian Howell about this on Friday. And I asked him, do you see this as a game where, yeah, you could just run the ball and win easy. Or you could really give Julian Lewis a chance to air it out. 17-23, 366 yards and 4 touchdowns. No picks. He didn't play the whole game, but he did enough. No Mark, Mike? Mark Johnson, the voice of the bus?
1: So far, no.
0: You think he got busy? Sometimes they get called in for, you know, spur-of-the-moment interviews and that kind of thing.
1: I mean, it's quite possible that he's so ecstatic about CU this year.
0: That he just, like, threw his phone away. He's just dancing right now. He's just out there dancing, like Mike Danson. Mike Danson and Tanner Schwint, they were fun to listen to. Danson did a great job this morning on Good Morning Noco. You're probably ready for Brian to be back tomorrow, aren't you?
1: I am.
0: Yeah, you've had, Friday was a long day for you.
1: It was, yeah, but
0: ended up being a pretty good game.
1: The best thing was, it was a good game.
0: Yeah, it felt like it was going to be a blowout for a minute, but Timnath made it interesting. And it was right outside my backyard, so it was kind of cool listening to the crowd.
1: Yeah, you heard the Wellington crowd the
0: for
1: first
0: the most
1: half,
0: part,
1: and
0: then the Timnath crowd.
1: Timnath the second half.
0: Who won? Did Wellington hang on?
1: They did not.
0: They did not. Timnath came back and won that thing. Wow.
1: Came back and won. Yeah, very impressive.
0: Jerry Schimmel, Bruce Dick on the call. Of course, Kyle Johnson, host of Football Night in Northern Colorado. Friday night, man. Place to be. Just lock it in on KFKA. So what do we think about the Buffs after starting the season 2-0? Georgia Tech gets smoked, as you said, Mike. They were close, though, for a while with Tennessee. Because you were asking, like, should the Buffs be ranked? If Georgia Tech would have made it closer, because it was
1: they were up 10-7 at one point.
0: They were up 10-7 at one point, but then you go in with a 24-10 halftime deficit. Tennessee up, and then kind of ran the table from there. So no, that win doesn't look as good after that for the Buffs. But you are 2-0. You are one game better than I thought you would be.
1: Yeah, this is very positive. It's going to suck if the Yellow Jackets just keep getting beat because that victory that you had just looks...
0: That's the thing about college football.
1: It makes
0: football.
1: Them look like a donut. You don't want to beat a donut. You want to beat that good team. We thought it was a good team. It might
0: They still might be an okay team.
1: Okay is better than crappy.
0: It's just Tennessee is pretty good. But the Buffs, they're still a game better than I thought they would be at this point. They have a test coming up this weekend. Didn't really have an issue with Weber State. Coach Prime was talking about Michael Welch being the first running back with over 100 yards in how long? Coach Prime was shocked by that here.
2: Coach Michael Welch, first 100-yard rusher in your tenure here as coach. What can you say about his performance?
3: He's the first 100-yard rusher? Dang. We were that bad.
2: Yeah.
3: He said, yeah, too. Like I still love you, but not as much as I love Jack, right? But no, I'm happy. But Mike is my dog, man. He is my guy, and he knows that. So every time he runs one, he comes back and says, I told you I got you. I told you I got you. So I love that young man. In the classroom, on the field, his practice habits, everything. I love him.
0: I got to love that response by Coach Prime. Like we did not have a hundred yard rusher in my time here and going on my fourth season. No, they weren't very good at running the ball. They weren't very good at stopping the run either. But Michael Welch, Mike, hit 11 carries for 106 yards. He was averaging a first down every time he touched the ball. So he didn't get a lot of action. You're not going to wear those dudes out. You got a ton of other guys running the ball for you. They ran for 180 yards over Weber State, and Julian Lewis was the talk. 366 yards and 4 touchdowns after a pretty rough performance against Georgia Tech, but he did throw the game-winning touchdown. So he's building off that confidence. And our Buffs insider here, one of them, Brian Howell, said on Friday that he believed this would be an air-out kind of game for Julian Lewis. Let him get kind of build off of that game-winning touchdown confidence, and that's what they did. So I thought they handled this perfectly. Now, Mike, they would have covered. One of their running backs did break away for a score at the end, but they called it back on, I think it was a holding call. And then at the end, the Buffs is like, okay, that's enough. We're done. And we got the cover. We got the Weber State cover. I figured this would be the score, something like this. It was close, but got me one win, Mike. So feeling pretty good about the old record right now.
1: Now in your next three games, you've got Northwestern, Baylor, and Texas Tech ranked number 13.
0: Yeah, things might start changing.
1: After that, they have Utah, who is surprisingly ranked. Like, I thought they would drop off, but so far...
0: So no. Now we get to answer questions about the Buffs, because they have Northwestern, as you mentioned. They are dogs on the road. Are they going to be dogs at Baylor?
1: If they beat Northwestern...
0: If they beat Northwestern...
1: That's a winnable game.
0: It is a winnable game. I think it's 4.5 points is what the spread is right now. So that's less than what the Georgia Tech game was. These next two, like if you had two today, would you pick CU to beat Baylor?
1: I mean,

0: into a bowl game this year, they need to take care of the next 2 weeks.
1: Baylor has a bye week this week. I mean, they play Louisiana Tech.
0: Yeah, so they'll win that.
1: And then it's in Texas, by the way.
0: Yep. So they're on the road the next 2 weeks.
1: I think they can beat Northwestern. Not sure about Baylor. I don't know how good they are. They played two games.
0: Northwestern was one I kind of thought maybe they could lose, but we'll see. I feel a little bit better now about the Buffs. But Coach Prime was not satisfied at all with that win. He's like, hey, we're not out to win a game. We want to compete for bigger things. And I like hearing it. You win 52-21. You were a 33.5 point favorite. You didn't cover the spread. I don't think he's talking about the spread necessarily, but there, I mean, in that game to start, and that's how these games go, Mike. So the Buffs start off quickly. They force a three and out. They go down and score. One play, 66 yards. Julian Lewis pass complete. It was a game very similar to how CSU's Southern Utah game went. Then Weber State turns it over on downs. The Buffs answer two plays later. And score a touchdown. This is very similar to what was going on at CSU. Turnover on downs. They had a fumble. CSU's up 14-0 before people can sit down. That was the same case for the Buffs. Then you had a Julian Lewis fumble later on in the, I think that was still in the first quarter, Mike. Weber State takes advantage of it, and they go down and score. It's 14-7. But then CU answers right back with five plays, and 68 yards later, they're up 21-7. They start the second quarter. They score quickly again, five plays, 71 yards, 28-7. I think what Coach Prime's probably talking about is the fumble, Weber State answering, and then it's 28-7. Weber State marches down six plays, 75 yards. They score. It's 28-14. At the half, it's 42-14 Buffs. And then you pretty much you start filtering in your backups at that point. But that's what you were supposed to do, and they did. They handled their business against an okay FCS team. Still don't know, right? Is that fair to say? We still don't know if CU or CSU is any good. The CSU, I don't know if they're going to be good. They're exciting, though. They're going to score a lot of points this year.
1: Wyoming is terrible.
0: Yeah, they're probably not very good. Yeah.
1: So the CSU has played a donut and a cupcake. They are a big question mark. It's a question mark with a smiley face under it, but we just
0: And CU at least
1: know.
0: Has not a marquee victory, but they at least have a solid victory over Georgia Tech.
1: Yeah.
0: Georgia Tech won't be a world beater, but they're probably in that okay range, that average football team range, where if you beat that team, then you're better than average.
1: You've started the season, again, you've got a question mark with a smiley face under it. We're happy about it. We're optimistic, but we still don't know. This is going to be a big test the next couple of weeks. If they win the next two, I'm going to have a lot of confidence.
0: Then
1: in
0: I think they're easily going to be a bowl. I mean, then you just got to stumble on two wins.
1: And if they keep them close, I'm still going to have some positive feelings about
0: it. It's just too soon to tell with the way that schedule lined up. But both teams have big tests this weekend. I asked this question on X and it pissed off a lot of Buffs fans. It's just a question, bro. If these two teams were playing this year, who would win? CU or CSU?
1: Probably CU.
0: Probably by a touchdown. 46-39. 46-39, high-scoring affair. Hammer that over.
1: I think that they need to start playing each other every year,
0: no matter what. I get why the Buffs don't. Like, I get why they don't. Because a loss is the end, and a win, depending on CSU, doesn't mean a whole lot. That's just the way it is.
1: Yeah. That's cowardly. Washington still plays Washington State. Oregon still plays
0: Washington.
1: Oregon State.
0: Well,
1: Wisconsin still plays Minnesota.
0: Okay. But I would like, as a fan, I would love to see it. I would much rather see CSU, CU play each other than Weber State and Southern Utah play each other. I saw somebody post, hey, wouldn't that have been ideal to have CU and CSU play each other this week instead of have Weber State and Southern Utah play each other? They played each other last week, so that wouldn't have worked. But the idea is that wouldn't it have been better just to have those two teams face each other

0: in the second week of the season.
1: They need to have that rival. Right now, they don't have a rival. The Pac-12 tried to contrive CU versus Utah, and that didn't happen. Nebraska's never seen CU as a rival. Their arch rival needs to be CSU, and you have to have that hate every year.
0: They're going to resume that, but it won't be like every year. They're going to have it a while for a couple of years in a row, whatever. But yeah, the Buffs don't have it. They don't have the rivalry right now. But a big test coming up for Colorado, as they are. So Northeastern is a 4.5-point favorite against the Buffs this weekend.
1: Manageable.
0: Mm-hmm. There's belief there that they could go pull this thing off. If they win that game, then I think the expectations shift to, okay, it is definitely a bowl team.
1: I called them to go 5-7.
0: And if they
1: so
0: win
1: if they
0: this,
1: go 3-0, yeah, that makes me very happy.
0: Yeah.
1: And that's going into Baylor.
0: Hey, getting that confidence up for Julian Lewis in this game, that was the right way to do it. You're going to beat this team. You're going to beat Weber State. So have him air it out a little bit, build on the confidence. And he was exceptional. And that's what you needed to do. You already know you can run the ball, at least against Georgia Tech. So give Julian Lewis that opportunity to gain some more confidence. And that's exactly what he did. And it looked good. 35 minutes after the hour. Let's jump out real quick, Michael, and get the latest on the local Sports Flash.
2: 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I'm John Thayer. The Colorado Rockies fell yesterday as the Rockies lost to the Tigers in Detroit 8-1. Five hits in the loss for the Rockies, who are now 55-94. Gabriel Hughes took the loss. He's now 0-8. The Denver Broncos will open up the NFL season tonight. The Broncos play in Kansas City as they take on the Chiefs. In college football action over the weekend, Colorado beat Weber State 52-21. The Buffs are now 2-0. Colorado State was all over Southern Utah 58-24. The Rams are 2-0 on the season. Northern Colorado fell short at Wyoming 21-13. The Bears are 0-3. Air Force fell to North Dakota State 38-32. I'm John Thayer on Northern Colorado's Voice, 103.1, 1310 KFKA, and 1310KFKA.com.
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0: We're in it now, Mike. And that's a quick reminder to make your football watching headquarters. If you're not watching at home, go to Big City Roadhouse Sundays. All day discounted pints, $1.50. But they're doing that, of course, for tonight's game as well. Broncos Chiefs. Go watch that game on all those monster big screens. Amongst other Broncos fans. Big City Roadhouse. Absolutely love. I mean, I was out there on Thursday, had the pizza. I always want to try more things, Mike, but the pizza is just so good. The best pizza around is Big City Roadhouse. It's just delicious pizza. I love the burritos, too. I'm always torn, but delicious stuff happening at Big City Roadhouse.
1: Three more wins for the Rockies, and you get a free burrito.
0: Really? Rough go for the Rockies. I can't even. I'm not there in my mind, Mike. I'm gone to Carolina in my mind. No more Rockies for the rest of the way.
1: So does that mean that I don't have to buy you a burrito?
0: Where are they at right now?
1: You have to have 58 wins to be closer. If it's 57, then we're equal.
0: They're 55. They should get three more wins, right? What do we got, like 2 weeks left of the season?
1: Probably. You'd think so.
0: They've lost 1, 2, 3, 4, 5, 6, 7 in a row. Lost to Detroit 8-1 yesterday, 11-7 on Saturday, and 6-2 on Friday. Got swept by the Yankees as well. Now I've got San Diego. Tonight, tomorrow, and Wednesday. Well, no, it's a four-game series, so finish that up on Thursday. First Advantage text line is 888-530-0043. Michael, I want to go back to the UNC Bears. You and I were getting into a heated debate there about the lightning delay. I did ask the question on X. I'm like, hey, it just has me wondering, how much did the lightning delay affect the UNC Bears? Now, remember, they're up 13-7 at that point. And they just forced a fumble, and it's their ball. So, I mean, I'm feeling pretty good about this situation. What was that, early fourth quarter? The thing that bothers me a lot in this, you come out of the delay, you're on offense, false start. That's the first play after the lightning delay, is a false start. So now it's 1st and 15. Kenny Luth rushes off to the right for a 6-yard gain, so now it's 2nd and 9. Justin Gwynn rush right for 1-yard loss, so it's 3rd and 10 on Wyoming's 32, and then an incomplete pass by Kenny Luth. Then that was when they kicked the field goal, and it was blocked there, and Wyoming runs it back, but it was a delay of game, so it was called back, and still Bears ball, but they move back anyway. So it's 4th and 10 on the Wyoming 37. 4th and 15, excuse me. And so you punt. Wyoming answers. Marches right down the field. 14 plays. 82 yards. They took off 7 minutes of time. Went down and scored a touchdown. And listen, their secondary wasn't that bad. I think Coach Lamb even brought that up. They had guys, contested receivers. Tyler Hughes just looked pretty good on those final two drives for the Cowboys. But if you're a Cowboys fan, does this feel very similar to what Rams fans felt last year? Now, it's different circumstance. It wasn't a play call that probably should have stayed a touchdown for the Bears and allowed them to win. But 21-13 win over UNC, and it took a monster comeback late in the game. Wyoming outgained UNC 135 yards to 3 in that quarter.
1: And
0: yikes.
1: What time was the lightning delay?
0: It was early fourth quarter.
1: See, I still think, you look at history, the better team or the team that has the momentum usually loses that momentum. And that's not an excuse that you should make, but it is historically accurate.
0: I'm not 100% against you on that, but I'm just, I guess if I'm playing devil's advocate, Michael, I'm saying you had a 30-minute delay. Did they know they were getting the ball back? They had to have, right? Like, people left the stadium, and I don't know if it was announced overall to everyone, but the Bears had to know they were getting the ball back, that they recovered the fumble. And you just, Mike, one first down changes everything in that game. One first down. and you couldn't come up with it. You start with a false start, then it's a run, then it's another run, then it's an incomplete pass. Listen, man, I'm seeing stuff online too. Oh, the Bears would be much better if they had a better coach. Let me say this, man. I don't think the Bears are in these games if it's anyone other than Ed Lamb at this stage, right?
1: Yeah, I cannot argue with that. I cannot. I think he is the best coach that they can get. I think even though they're 0-3, I think they're still looking up.
0: I think so. Go Poke says, 2 points. How successful is Army football? Is it good enough for General Reeves? What does that mean to you, Mike?
1: I don't know who General Reeves is.
0: I'm not 100% sure where we're going on that one, Go Pokes. But he did comment earlier on Kenny Leith and said that poor UNC quarterback's hand looked awful coming off the field for medical attention, really bad. Hopefully he's okay. I haven't heard anything yet, Mike. We'll have our podcast with Coach Lamb on Wednesday morning, Football 52. So maybe then he'll give us some clarification or some updates on his quarterback. Because he's a playmaker. He's a good player. But just couldn't get over that hump again. And the Bears have had, you know, South Dakota, a little more of a lopsided affair, but they made it interesting for a moment. Just 3 games in, and we're dealing with close games for UNC where they're just not able to get over. No one expected the Bears to win that game.
1: And by the way, another injury. Another injured quarterback.
0: Mm-hmm. Which has become a theme around the University of Northern Colorado. All right, so on one hand, if you're UNC, do you feel like that's a moral victory at all? Or are you still like, man, you had it. That's another game. You had a chance to win, and you just couldn't do it. And if you're Wyoming, you're thinking, we got smoked. I did not. I was not aware of that. Go Pokes, no. Okay, so you're asking, is this good enough for President Reeves, who came from West Point? No, I didn't know that, but that's where he's going. I would imagine you're getting to the point in your mind, Go Pokes, that Wyoming is not satisfied with the fact that it took a crazy fourth quarter for them to beat the old UNC Bears, an FCS opponent. I would imagine that Wyoming's, I mean, are they already talking about moving on?
1: I mean, as I said on Friday, you beat CSU, you beat UNC, you're not fired. You're still on the hot seat if it's close. You lose to UNC, head coach is gone.
0: Today? Like, we're talking about that being done today?
1: Yeah, that's exactly what I think. And, like, right now he's probably in a meeting, and that meeting's not going well for him.
0: Yeah, I mean, isn't the meeting basically...
1: The meeting is more like a lecture.
0: That's
1: getting
0: lectured. So this is where Jay Norvell was last year after the UNC game. It was, okay, that was a bad look. You better win the rest of your games. You better at least win a lot of your games.
1: I mean, if you have a lot of games like this, how many people that you're excited about who have signed with you are like, maybe I should take that one back?
0: You got Central Michigan, Hawaii, North Dakota State coming up.
1: I mean, it's not the most difficult schedule.
0: North Dakota State suddenly looks a little more. Central Michigan is a 2.5-point favorite. No, now they're a 1.5-point favorite over Wyoming. And then Hawaii, that'll be in Wyoming. And then at North Dakota State. Suddenly that looks a little more complicated. Smitty texting, interesting that Polasek was interviewed for the Wyoming coaching job when Savell took the job. He either turned it down or was not offered the job. Yeah, it's really interesting. I mean, North Dakota State, I asked this too, Mike, is this a bad look if North Dakota State is the darling of the Mountain West, if they win this thing?
1: Oh, it's a very bad look.
0: Because it was supposed to be UNLV and Air Force, right? And you saw what happened to Air Force and that North Dakota State game, and then UNLV lost to North Texas 44-6 over the weekend.
1: Right now, Utah State, they're not looking too bad.
0: Utah State?
1: Wait.
0: Utah State struggled against an FCS team, or they got beat by two scores against an FCS team. You're just trying to stick up for them because they had a close game against Washington.
1: Yeah, they're not looking too bad. I think Washington's just awful.
0: I don't think Utah State's good. I think Washington's just not very good.
1: I think Washington's going to be bad.
0: Yeah, I think you're right. 12:50 the time. I think they're both going to be bad. Let's take a quick break, wrap up hour number two. Coming up, we got the clip of the day, a little DJ Jones action for the Broncos. And we'll get to the recaps from the NFL, what that means. Kevin Lytle will join us from the Coloradoan. And then we have Stockwatch with the dude down the hall on all the teams we follow, not just football. We'll be right back.
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0: 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If you're looking for a change in insurance or you just want to go over some options, talk to Ryan at Renaissance Insurance, 970-674-8825. All right, coming up next, we got the clip of the day, Michael, and a short NFL recap. We'll get back to Broncos Chiefs coming up later on in the show. Kevin Lytle going to join us from the Coloradoan, and then Stockwatch, this edition. Are the Buffs still number one? They were the biggest one last week, and then CSU. No shocker here, but the Rockies are at the bottom of the barrel. Yeah. We'll get to that with Derbs coming up a little bit later on. Clip of the day coming up next. Keep it here on the whole show live from the LO Fiber Studios. We'll be right back.
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10: Good afternoon, everyone. I'm Lane Ortlund. So far today, live and feeder cattle futures charging higher as they start out the week. Thanks to the strong performance in last week's Fed cash cattle market and the uptick in box beef prices, Monday's start is off to a good one. Speaking of those cash prices, northern dress cattle were mostly $5 to $6 higher last week at $350, while southern live cattle waited until the bitter end of last week, coming in $3 to $4 higher, bringing $226 a hundredweight. Box beef prices this morning are also higher with choice cuts up $2.71 at $378.65. With that in mind, December live cattle are up $2.77 at $225 straight across. February up $2.15 at $226.15. With plenty of support available in the marketplace, feeder cattle are taking advantage of it. October contracts up $5.22 at $337.72. November gaining $4.52 at $332.70. And as we wrap up our fall contracting period for calves, the Northern Livestock Video Auction is holding their fall premiere sale today in Billings, Montana. 17,000 head of cattle being offered. Ty Thompson with Northern Livestock Video shares how the sale is shaping up.
13: Some of those mid and high four-weight steers up as high as 535, 540 a pound. It's got into the real smooth five-weight calves. They'd be kind of 470 to 480 a pound. Then the 5 1/4 to 5 1/2 weight steer calves, kind of in the mid-fours, up to 465, 470 on some of them. And then the six-weight steers, kind of 4 to 422, 423, one set up, 428. That's on them low six-weights. It's got into the mid and upper six-weights. They'd be in the high threes. So good active market, pretty good demand. We're just getting into these wean calves. They seem to have a little bit more demand than the ballin' calves did, but probably pretty comparable with our August sale for the most part on what we do have on offer. Like I say, not near the numbers of calves and yearlings as we have had, but I'd say comparable with the August sale.
10: They were just getting into the bred cattle on the video auction when we talked. We'll have those results tomorrow.
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10: The wheat market is 4 to 8 cents lower, with early gains fading on reports of Black Sea de-escalation relative to energy targets, along with the continued strength of the dollar. Right now, December KC wheat's down 6 at 791, March lower at 805. Minneapolis December is down 8 cents at 737, March lower at 758. And finally, Chicago December wheat's down 4 cents at 720, March lower at 738. On the corn end of things, December contracts are up a penny at 532. Soybeans in November up a nickel at $13.02. I'm Lane Ortlund for the Western Ag Network.
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16: 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Oil prices staying over $100 a barrel. Diesel fuel for trucks transporting many things you may need is at record high prices. Primary reason why diesel fuel is so high, from Gas Buddy senior analyst Patrick Don.
17: Traditionally, Russia is a producer of 1 out of every 9 barrels of diesel produced globally. That number is now 0.
16: Russia
17: banned the export of diesel.
16: An important Saudi oil pipeline will mostly be out of service for weeks following an attack last week. See, two regional officials, Iran denies it was involved. A group of Democratic-led cities and states are suing the Trump administration over a new rule that would give immigration officials more discretion to deny entry or green cards to immigrants who claim public benefits, including school meals or food stamps. Costume designer Bob Mackie has died at 87. Big clients included Carol Burnett and Cher. This is ABC News.
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19: I'm 2 Prime News meteorologist Jacob Woods. Hot again today with high temperatures around 90 degrees. A small chance for a shower early, becoming partly sunny through the afternoon. Tonight, lows in the lower 50s, clouds, breezy, a chance of a shower. Partly sunny and mostly dry on Tuesday with highs much cooler in the middle 70s. We'll be in the mid 80s on Wednesday with more sunshine and a small chance for a shower.
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0: Confidence is born through accomplishment. Last year's work doesn't count for this year's wins. No one sees the work between expectation and achievement.
1: How do you get past that?
0: Nothing is promised. Everything is earned.
2: Denver is in business.
0: Monday night is more than an opener. It's the next step.
3: And here comes the Broncos.
0: Even higher. It all comes down to us.
2: Broncos are back in business.
4: Little goosebump moment there. That's the voice of the Avalanche, Connor McGahee, by the way. Setting us up, setting the table for the Denver Broncos Kansas City Chiefs game. I wanted to come in with that rather than clip of the day. But how about this one, Mike, from Broncos starting nose tackle? Not sure what he said. Not sure why he said. I'm not sure anything about it. I just know I like it. Here's DJ Jones.
5: We got what it takes. I mean, we've tasted it. Now it's time to cook the meal, eat it, and take a break. Like, you know how you eat a good meal? And you lay down out to take a good nap, and you wake up and go eat again, we about to eat again. It's time. We got the numbers, we got the men, we got the willpower, we got free will to go do it. So it's up to us, and we're going to do that.
4: I don't quite get the analogy there, but
6: I'm hungry.
4: It got me pumped up. You know, you eat a big meal, and then you take a break, and then you go back and eat it again? We're going to do that again. Guessing he's referencing last year's the big meal. And they take a break, and now they're going to go back at it. I'm really excited about this game, Mike. Doesn't mean everything, a win or a loss. But I think with that schedule, a win here for the Broncos would be ideal. And with what happened in the rest of the weekend, Mike, I mean, it was, you got that boring game with the Seahawks and the Patriots. The Niners just ran all over the Rams in Australia. Bengals beat the Buccaneers. How about the Detroit Lions and New Orleans Saints game? That took a last-second effort there. The Lions win 31-30. The Jets beat the Titans 23-10.
6: I mean, you Derbs and I could beat the Titans.
4: No! The Jets don't beat anybody. And now you got, I mean, isn't Robert Saleh the coach for the Titans? How long is that going to last? You lose to the Jets like that. The Ravens handled the Colts. Lamar Jackson.
6: Did not see that coming.
4: 41-23. Baltimore.
6: How about the Chargers?
4: That offensive line is bad.
6: Gulp.
4: That offensive line is really bad. Herbert's not going to survive the season if they don't fix that quickly.
6: Bad. I was wrong about a lot of teams yesterday, including the Washington Commanders.
4: Yeah, Commanders got a win.
6: Overall,
4: or a loss,
6: it was good
4: close
6: to see.
4: One. Commanders lost 24-22 to the Eagles. How about the Bears putting up almost 60 against the Panthers, 59-37?
6: That says that there's no such thing as defense.
4: No, there's a lot of big scores in this. Bills beat the Texans 36-31.
6: I was shocked by the Texans not getting any pressure, and I thought they were just better defensively.
4: Apparently, yeah, that was supposed to be one of the top defenses in Houston.
6: And C.J. Stroud, by the way, did not look bad.
4: Raiders.
6: The one fumble wasn't his fault.
4: Raiders got the win over the Dolphins, 27-13.
6: Boo.
4: Minnesota. Brian's Minnesota Vikings beat the Packers. They did not look great.
6: 39, did not see that coming.
4: 39-22. A lot of big scores, Mike.
6: Yeah. Offense dominated yesterday.
4: How about former Ram Trey McBride having himself a day?
6: Yes, he did.
4: 9 receptions, 95 yards, and a touchdown.
6: How many people saw that coming, though?
4: That Trey McBride or that the Cardinals would win?
6: That the Cardinals would win.
4: I didn't think that was a thing that would even be possible.
6: I think Trey McBride is one of two weapons that they have.
4: I mean, Jacoby Brissett threw it a lot. 27 of 37, 277 yards and a touchdown.
6: Yeah, that defense for the Chargers also looks a little suspect.
4: How about, did you watch last night's game? The Giants?
6: Majority of it.
4: Yeah, that was a pretty interesting game. Listen, the Giants took the opening drive in the second half and almost milked the entire third quarter, Mike.
6: Yeah, that was pretty awesome.
4: Jackson Dart looks good. Cam Scataboo, I don't know how long it's going to last. He's already saying, like, I might retire. I don't know, but I love football. The guy is crazy. 18 carries, 81 yards, and a touchdown. There was a lot of possessions they were trying. He was not involved. But even the last night of the broadcast, it was, you definitely feel, they feel like a much different team when he's not in there.
6: I don't know anybody who seriously thinks, like, I think even Cowboys fans think that the Cowboys aren't going to make the playoffs.
4: Their defense is awful.
6: They have to, their owner has to stop getting involved with the team. He has to stop.
4: Well, their
6: He's
4: offense
6: the reason
4: is
6: why
4: not,
6: they're not
4: I don't,
6: winning.
4: Their offense isn't bad, but defensively they were just, I mean, Isaiah Likely was just camped out in the corner of the end zone. Nobody's even looking at him. Isaiah Likely, 8 receptions, 78 yards, 2 touchdowns. Remember, he was a backup tight end in Baltimore with Harbaugh. And he brings him over. And Malik Nabers, it's been a while for him, man. 6 receptions, 69 yards for him. He had a good game. Jackson Dart looks good. He looks good. And Collinsworth was even noting a few of the checks he was making at the line. I thought that was all just because he took over for Russell Wilson last year. And Cam Scataboo wasn't getting a lot of love until he started rolling. People wonder, okay, he's doing backflips in the offseason. Is he gonna last? He's a reckless dude. But at least for now, while they're healthy, the Giants might be a good team. That was a big win for them. Dallas kept answering in the second half. It just wasn't enough time. And then you had, so you go tie, you go get down by one touchdown. Dallas drives down the field, still plenty of time on the clock. Javonte Williams, former Bronco, out in the flats, wide open. Giants have no interest in guarding him. He walks into the end zone, but he holds the ball out in front of the defenders and taunts them. So now the extra point is a longer field goal, basically, and they miss it. So it's an 8-point game. Still have to make the stop. They didn't, and the Giants get the win. So what do we make of this opening weekend of the NFL? The Bengals defensively had some moments. If they can be okay and Joe Burrow can stay healthy, the Bengals will be a dangerous team. Steelers beat the Falcons. I mean, dude, I was shocked at this stat line. Aaron Rodgers threw the ball 40 times.
6: His arm didn't fall off.
4: They ran it 21 times, including 3 of those were Aaron Rodgers runs for -3 yards. But he 24 of 40, 221 yards and a touchdown. He was sacked twice. And you're going opposite of Cooper Rush. 12 of 22, 143 yards. So, nothing. I don't know how good the Steelers are going to be.
6: At what
4: Ravens
6: point?
4: Look good. Ravens and the Bills look good. I'd say the Ravens look really good at this point.
6: At what point does Shedeur Sanders start?
4: Oh, for Cleveland? Cleveland lost to Jacksonville 34-10. Todd Monken coming out saying it's hard for him to put it all on the quarterback. Deshaun Watson was 16 of 22, 205 yards, touchdown, and a pick. He was sacked 5 times. He ran for 40 yards. But Trevor Lawrence on the other side threw for 4 touchdowns. When do you make that move? You can't give up on it yet. Cleveland has, who does Cleveland play next week? They play the Buccaneers. Buccaneers are going to be pissed off. Then you have the Panthers. defense might not know how to make a stop, but they can score. Scored a lot against Chicago. Chicago just almost scored 60 points. That's going to win you most of your games. According to NFL.com, Monken expects to stick with Watson as quarterback number one versus the Bucs.
6: For now.
4: Expects to stick with Watson. 16 minutes after the hour. We'll turn the page here. Let's talk to Kevin Lytle. The Rams win big over Southern Utah. How are we feeling about Colorado State? Two convincing wins against two opponents that we kind of thought they would beat, or at least I did. I had them covering both spreads, and they did that easily. What does that mean for Colorado State going forward? Let's talk to Kevin Lytle from the Coloradoan. Coming up next, also Stockwatch right around the corner. Let's take a look at the local teams, all teams included, when they start playing games. This will be fun. Derbs, the dude down the hall, will join us. Keep it here on the whole show. Kevin Lytle joining us next.
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4: Two weeks down for the Colorado State Rams and two no sweat wins, 58-24 over Southern Utah. Haas Haney was incredible. 18 of 30, 325 yards, four touchdowns. Did throw a pick, but you know, he's maybe getting a little greedy, just going for it. Also had 85 yards rushing and a beautiful touchdown run, stayed in bounds. Kevin Lytle joining us now from the Fort Collins, Colorado. And Kevin, they did what they were supposed to do, but, you know, Rams fans pretty excited, you know, as far as what they've seen the last 2 weeks.
20: Yeah, I mean, doing what they're supposed to do is a change from, you know, recent years. I think we talked about last week. I noted it in several stories. CSU was only 4-3 against FCS teams the last 7 years. You know, a few of those pretty lopsided losses. Obviously, there was the controversial UNC game last year that could have or should have been a loss. So just saying, oh, they beat an FCS team, sure, but gosh, they've struggled with them recently, and they didn't really in this one. There was, you know, a bit of moment of jeopardy in the second quarter. But then they turned on the Jets, and again, you know, sure, opponent, whatever, that offense is pretty impressive.
4: Yeah, like, I don't know where it's going to go, Kevin. I don't know how good or bad they're going to be, but they're fun. Like, offensively, yeah, they're really fun.
20: Yeah, I mean, that's one of the things talked about more before week one of, okay, you know, it's going to take some time to learn exactly what this team is, you know, what they will be and all that. But can they bring some excitement? Because that's just been missing for so long. You know, Norvell's offenses were mostly not very good. There's 1 year where they're decent. You know, Adazio's, the numbers didn't end up that bad, but it was a lot of big numbers when they were trying to come back. Bobo's last couple of years weren't very, you know, just a lot of bad offense for a long time. And then these couple of weeks, I mean, again, I don't care who you're playing. They almost put up 700 yards of offense. I mean, you know, if you and I are playing against an empty field, it's going to take us a week to do 700 yards of offense because we'll get really tired. But no, it's really impressive. And really, again, I know the opponent qualifier and all that, but you watch these guys and there's some players out there, and Haas Haney obviously is one of them.
4: Well, I like how you said it, though. Like, they're supposed to do this. And how many times have we gotten on, talked about the Rams after games they were supposed to win or they were supposed to handle easily? And that just didn't happen for Colorado State. The moments in these last two games, what I love, actually, is that Wyoming made it interesting for a second, and CSU pulled away. It was 24-21 at one point after it looked like the Rams were going to score 70 in the first quarter, and then the Rams pulled away. And I think Jim Mora talked about that after the Wyoming game, it being resilient. Now when a team shows that, hey, they're not going anywhere, this isn't going to be easy, you turn on the Jets, and then there was no looking back after that.
20: Yeah, I asked Jim Mora exactly about that idea after the game against Southern Utah on Saturday of how the team has responded to a little bit of jeopardy in each game. And he said, yeah, he goes, when it's happening, I hate it. He goes, I want to vomit on the sideline. I did not expect Jim Mora to use the word vomit in a press conference, but he did. But he said, once we get out of it, you know, I really appreciate and respect what it means about this team. You know, obviously every coach doesn't in game, you don't want it, but I think for the big picture, it's better than if you had just had two cruise control games where, you know, a quarter and a half in, it's just game over. Again, you know, we'll see what happens with tougher opponents, but in each game, they've had to respond a bit. And each time they've had, he says, he's used the phrase competitive maturity about this team, probably even back to spring, but certainly from, you know, the start of August on. And I think that's what he means, of they're pretty steady. And when those moments hit, the sideline is the same as when they're scoring. You know, it's kind of no big deal.
4: Kevin Lytle joining us from the Colorado. And obviously, there's a lot of talk about Haas Haney through the first 2 weeks, as we should. We should be talking about him. Yep. He's a playmaker. But Kevin, Mel Brown, the moves he's putting on, man. I mean, he's had a couple of these moments in the last two games where he's running, bam, he just makes the proper cut and then turns on the burner. Nine carries, 171 yards last week, and two touchdowns for him. This dude is fun.
20: Yeah, he really is. I mean, how many times have we talked about, you know, the potential of that running back room? And, you know, week one against Wyoming is pretty quiet, and Jim Moore had said, you know, he thinks and expects there's going to be a lot more from the run game, and it came in this one. I knew Mel was going to be good. He's obviously looking that. I didn't realize how shifty in the open field he was. I mean, I knew he'd be, a very good running back, but his, you know, kind of juke stick ability is really impressive. In both games, he's had a moment where he kind of drops a leg on someone, and all of a sudden, it looks like a defender who's never played football in their lives trying to tackle him. So it's very fun to watch. I think there's a lot more to come from that run game. I think they really are just scratching the surface right now.
4: Yeah, he's a blast. You said it again. You said it on Rams Weekly. You wouldn't be surprised if RJ Vic wasn't the man in this game, because he was against Wyoming. Haas Haney and RJ Vic hooking up a lot. Well, in this case, again, it was a bunch of guys, but Jackson Harper kind of stole the show, I guess barely, but six receptions, 102 yards and a touchdown. Terrence Smith Jr., though, also four receptions for 90 yards, two touchdowns. You said it. We have no idea who the man's going to be each week on the receiving side of the ball, but that's actually a pretty good thing, I would imagine.
20: Yeah, absolutely. I mean, I don't have the stats in front of me, but Vic had a pretty quiet night. And again, obviously, it did not slow the offense down. Because that's what they can be. And now if you're BYU this week, you're looking at it going, okay, week one, this guy had a huge game. Week two, these guys had a huge game. You know, where on earth do we go? Now, obviously, BYU's hugely talented. They're going to, you know, work on solutions. But this is what this offense is supposed to be of, you know, I keep saying it. I don't think there's going to be a 1,000-yard receiver. And despite all the yards they've put up, I still feel that way. But, I mean it pretty positively of, they just have a lot of guys who can be dangerous, and we still haven't seen, you know, huge.

0: isn't just like a fluke. It can keep going.
1: What's impressive to me, I always talk about the hot, nasty speed, and Lord knows there's a lot of it on this offense, but they're using it to get downfield to block, Kevin.
0: Yeah.
1: That is what's so impressive is you. That's a little. I don't know what percentages Jim Mora would tell us, but that's a lot of want to do that. That's not. Mm-hmm. I mean, everybody can maybe do that, but their ability to just stay with plays and get downfield and block. I mean, that set up a lot of touchdowns for them.
0: Totally. After week one, you know, RJ Vic had the 3 touchdown receptions, and Mora said his best part of the game was his downfield blocking. And then it was really obvious in this one. You know, Cedric Ross's, I guess technically it's a touchdown reception, even though it's basically it's a run. I believe it was Terrence Smith was the, you know, kind of lead blocker, like 70 yards downfield. There was one, maybe it's that one too, Juice Vereen was 50 or 60 yards downfield. On, I think it was Mel Brown's 73-yard touchdown, if I'm remembering correct. I think it was Terrence Smith blocking, again, 60, 70 yards downfield. And then if you go back and watch that, Haas Haney met him at the goal line. And he was looking to block someone. Now, I would say I don't really want Haas Haney to go be a lead blocker. But the effort and mentality of it is huge. And Jim Mora said, you know, watch our sideline after those big runs. Yeah, the ball carrier is getting, you know, a lot of daps and high fives, but just as many guys are going straight to the, you know, the guys blocking downfield. It is absolutely, you know, Mora said it's mandatory, and it's one of those things that's almost like competitive within the group of like, ah, you got blocked 60 yards downfield. Well, I'm going to get one next time. So it's a really notable part of this team.
1: No question. Kevin Lytle joining us. Let's talk about while we have you here, Kevin, a couple minutes. The defensive side of the ball, they were giving up some yards. Floyd Chalk, he's a really good player. 17 carries, 144 yards for him. 2 touchdowns. But CSU, again, coming up with those turnovers, is that kind of what it's going to be? They're going to give up yards, but they're going to play so aggressive, they're either going to give up those yards or they're going to make something crazy happen.
0: Yeah, a bit both. I mean, I think they need to improve. They gave up too many big plays. They got kind of gashed, basically separated, if you will, split, if you will, of, you know, I don't know if that's blown assignments, blown communication, whatever it may be. So they need to improve that. But the you watch the defense. They run to the ball. They play with big effort, and they clearly have a sense for the ball. CSU, I believe, leads the nation turnover margin right now. So I have said that over and over. If this defense is built to cause turnovers and force turnovers, if you're looking for them to just, you know, every time hold the team to 3 and out, hold them to 120 yards, you know, and that's the game, that's just not going to happen. That's not realistic for this defense or for college football, really. But do they need to improve? Yes. You know, I also kind of hate the transitive property that people try to use of, well, if they do that against BYU, though, it's like, well, they're all different games. So that doesn't make any sense. But they need to cut down on those big plays, no doubt, 100%. But if they keep getting the ball out, that really raises the ceiling on this team.
1: Yeah, you can tell these guys are coached to get the ball out. They are punching.
0: Yeah, they do a lot of, yeah, very aggressive, you know, takeaway drills. It is absolutely built into the DNA of attackability. And I think they have more of the weapons they need to run this defense this year than they did last year.
1: Now BYU's coming to town, Kevin. I know we're gonna unpack that more on Thursday for our segment, and then, of course, Rams Weekly. So we'll look. BYU 17.5-point favorite at this point. Too many points? Not enough? What do you think?
0: Yeah, it feels maybe a tiny bit high, but on the flip side, if you look at, you know, from a far vantage point, it's a potential college football playoff team in BYU against a team who was 2-10 last year, has 75 new players, and has beat a mid to bad Mountain West team and a FCS team. So you can understand why, you know, outside view, there'd be some skepticism on CSU. And if I would say that line feels a tiny bit high to me, but not dramatically so.
1: Well, we'll look closer at that matchup coming up later this week. Kevin, as always, appreciate you, my friend, and we'll talk to you later this week.
0: Sounds great. Thanks for having me.
1: Kevin Lytle, Fort Collins, Colorado. In 34 minutes after the hour, Michael, we got Stockwatch coming up. Where are the Buffs? Buffs were number one on the whole show, Stockwatch. Are they staying? Are they going to stick around? Now, obviously, the Broncos play tonight, so they won't be a part of this. That will be next Monday. So 34 after the hour, let's get the latest on the local Sports Flash.

0: Progressive presents the Sports Flash on 103.1 and 1310 KFKA. I'm John Thayer. The Colorado Rockies fell yesterday as the Rockies lost to the Tigers in Detroit 8-1. Five hits in the loss for the Rockies, who are now 55-94. Gabriel Hughes took the loss. He's now 0-8. The Denver Broncos will open up the NFL season tonight. The Broncos play in Kansas City as they take on the Chiefs. In college football action over the weekend, Colorado beat Weber State 52-21. The Buffs are now 2-0. Colorado State was all over Southern Utah 58-24. The Rams are 2-0 on the season. Northern Colorado fell short at Wyoming 21-13. The Bears are 0-3. Air Force fell to North Dakota State 38-32. I'm John Thayer on Northern Colorado's Voice, 103.1, 1310 KFKA, and 1310KFKA.com.
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11: All right, it's time for The Whole Show Stock Watch, and we bring in the one and only dude down the hall, Derbs, host of Front Range Spare Change. We're going to be doing this all year. And it's not just going to be football, Derbs. We're going to throw in the other teams as we go here.
12: This is a fun segment. I'm happy to be a part of this. Thank you.
11: And at one point, like October, November, we're going to have everybody. Like all the college basketball teams, the Nuggets, the Avs, the Broncos. It's going to get a little more complicated as we go.
12: I like it a lot. I think this is a good way to gauge what we're really actually doing here in the state of Colorado and our friends north.
11: I think so, Derbs. So last week, here's what it looked like. The positives. We had the Colorado Buffaloes at number one, the Colorado State Rams at number two, Air Force at three, Wyoming at four going down, Northern Colorado at five going down, and the Rockies six going down. Now, we still only have six this week because the Broncos play tonight, so we have nothing to base anything off of. I think we got to be pretty confident the Rockies are at the bottom of the barrel again.
12: I don't know how. I mean, they didn't win a ball match
11: last
12: week, so
11: no.
12: I don't know how they get out of the cellar with that. So, they've lost seven in a row. They're 2-8 in their last 10.
11: Yikes. Yeah, no, stock very much down for them. Can you believe it's only been... They only won 25 games since we did our little beard shaving thing. That
12: literally feels like months ago.
11: It's a completely different lifetime back in those days. Derbs. Okay, so here's the debate here. You and I were texting back and forth about this one. We had the Northern Colorado Bears at five. However, they were a 20-plus point dog to the Wyoming Cowboys. They don't win. They do cover the spread. Maybe without the lightning delay, they figure it out. Are the Bears over Wyoming in our stock watch, even though Wyoming wins? It's a complicated system here.
12: It's a very interesting question because we can both agree Wyoming hasn't looked good in two games.
11: Mm-hmm.
12: UNC's been competitive in all of their games. I lean the Bears here because they were leading in the fourth quarter as a huge dog.
11: Yeah.
12: And then the weather, and you can't do anything in the weather.
11: You can't do anything.
12: They literally didn't allow anybody in there until the weather was done.
11: They said exactly what you've been saying. You can't do anything in the weather.
12: So they all quit. So I lean the Bears. I don't know. What do you think?
11: The Bears over Wyoming?
12: Yeah.
11: I'm going there, too. It's weird, but if we're buying stock into a team and now the Bears start moving toward Big Sky play and all that, the stock would be, I think, higher for Northern Colorado than Wyoming at this point.
12: I think so. I agree. Let's go there.
11: So we got the Rockies at six, Wyoming at five, UNC at four. Now, we kept Air Force. Air Force was at three last week. They would be down if the Broncos. I don't know. We'll see what happens tonight. But at least they're 1-1. They played a good team.
12: Score a little bit closer than, they lost a little bit more juice than what the score will actually tell you, I think.
11: Yeah.
12: I think North Dakota State pretty much controlled that game a lot.
11: They might be that.
12: Almost
11: team.
12: All of it. They might be very, very good at the football.
11: So we're going to leave Air Force at three.
12: Mm-hmm.
11: Not necessarily positive, but they're just, I would buy stock into Air Force before I would buy stock into the Cowboys, the Bears, or the Rockies.
12: But I totally agree. Yeah, that loss 38-32 to North Dakota State, I think, keeps them in the right spot there. I know you obviously can't move them up either after a loss.
11: Okay, so here's the debate here. The Colorado Buffaloes, we had them at one last week after their win over Georgia Tech. They handle Weber State. They almost cover, but they still blow them out. CSU does the same thing with Southern Utah. They blow them out. Both Big Sky opponents, FCS opponents, they do what they're supposed to do. I mean, both similar games, so you can't really say one was better than the other. So you just kind of stand pat, don't you?
12: I think so. This is a good 1A, 1B situation. I think that both of these teams, if you're a fan of, should be very excited. Both of these teams coming up, stock might change a little bit. Two actually very good matchups, the Buffs with Northwestern and then the Rams with BYU, perennial powerhouse, with a real football team. Bear Bachmeyer is an incredible quarterback. So we're gonna find out a lot between tonight with the Broncos and then those two games on Saturday, I think.
11: I mean, if CSU beats BYU, their stock all-time high.
12: Yeah, I don't think there's a team that can beat them.
11: No.
12: I almost don't even care what the Broncos
11: no.
12: do tonight.
11: You have to win the Super Bowl
12: yeah.
11: at this point.
12: That would be a welcome change. Just having these two wins right now is an exciting part because it hasn't been the greatest of football for Colorado fans, Buffaloes or Rams here recently. So stock going up is exciting.
11: Yeah, so not a ton of changes here. Wyoming and Northern Colorado basically are changed. They just kind of flipped.
12: Mm-hmm.
11: So
12: I still think that's right. I think as they enter into conference play, gosh, Wyoming's a 1.5-point dog against Central Michigan. 2 points there. I don't know what to make of them because they looked okay those last couple drives against the Bears, but is that enough to really think that they're going to be okay?
11: Not at this point, not at this stage. And I'm sure there are some big time conversations going on over in Wyoming. So, of our, you know, now the way you crafted this up, we had like the three at the top, three at the bottom, three green moving up. Mm-hmm. Now, do you change that for Air Force and say they're still at three, but not necessarily moving up?
12: I think they join the downhill. We're losing stock a little bit. Yeah. I don't think you can lose a game and then still have stock going up. I think it's got to come down a little bit. I think they join the party with the Bears, the Cowboys, and the Rockies here.
11: Save for the Bears, obviously losing stock going up, but that was also cross conference or cross division, you know, FCS to FBS. So that's kind of why we're going there. Mm-hmm. But man, if we were doing this last year, I think they'd all be in the red except for the Broncos. Yeah. And then of course when we get in the Nuggets, Habs, that changes a bit, but this will be fun evaluating all of these teams once we get into it, because we're gonna have basketball, we're gonna have all the same teams, but on the basketball side of things, I don't know how much we'll do Air Force basketball. I don't touch a lot of basketball there.
12: Right.
11: But it'll be fun.
12: Yeah, it'll be a good time. We have Nugs, Avs, Broncos, all the pro sports, all the collegiate teams lumped together. I think this will be an exciting thing that everybody wants to engage in and give their opinions to us. See where, you know, obviously they're going to be fans of those teams, so seeing where the fans actually think that their team should be placed. I think it'll be a good time.
11: My guess is the only pushback we're going to get is our Wyoming flip, our UNC Wyoming flip. Maybe you get some Rams fans thinking they should be number one on the stock watch, but still CU's win over Georgia Tech has staying power, and they didn't do anything to jeopardize that.
12: Yeah, I don't think you can take – I don't think you can put the Rams over the Buffs quite yet.
11: No.
12: They make that a competitive game, though, this weekend. Both of those outcomes, are going to dictate a lot. I'm excited for both of those games. Real football is here. Most of the FCS things have kind of gone away where it's Big 12, Big 12, Pac-12, Pac-12 now. We get into the meat of the schedule now.
11: Yeah, it's going to be a lot of fun, Derbs. Front Range Spare Change, I'm looking forward to that. Last week was tough because a lot of lopsided spreads. This week might be a little more interesting.
12: Yeah, this will be the first week that we actually dive into some conference opponents. It's still hard to look at all the stats too, because you've got teams that are averaging 66 points a game and throwing everything off, where like the Buffaloes right now sit at 33 points per game and their entire offensive rank is 62nd in the country at 33 points per game.
11: Wow.
12: So it's hard to kind of know those things. You know, CSU 21st and averaging 46.5 points a game. So there's just too many scoring, too many lopsided matchups. Looking forward to the future here where we actually get some similar competition.
11: Yeah, no, it'll be fun, Derbs. Appreciate you jumping in, doing this with me. And again, Front Range Spare Change. Love it. You guys were pretty good this weekend, right?
12: Yeah, we were 4-4. We lost a heartbreaker in the end.
11: New Mexico State
12: just couldn't score the ball when they should have scored the ball.
11: Yeah, well, you know what? Hang in there. It's a long season, Derbs.
12: It is. We're ready.
11: Yeah, ready to rock and roll. 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
12: Appreciate you.
11: All right, Michael, let's take a quick break. What did we learn? Broncos Chiefs tonight, Monday Night Football. We have it right here on Northern Colorado's Voice, 103.1 and 1310 KFKA.

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9: 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One moment it's raining, the next moment the sun's out. Oh look, there's a snowstorm. And now the sun's back out to melt it all away. Avoid the surprises and hear all about the weather with me, meteorologist Cody Wilson of Denver and Front Range Weather. 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
11: All right, Michael, what did we learn on this Monday? Well, we learned a few things. Chris Dempsey joined us earlier, and I think he's kind of like me. Expecting Joker's response about taking pictures with fans and your kids, is expecting something different is just kind of weird because that's who he is. I don't think that changes my perspective on the Joker at all. The Colorado Buffaloes and the Colorado State Rams are both 2-0. That rarely happens, Mike, because they usually play each other in those first 2 weeks. So feeling good about those two teams. Bummer for the Bears. Just can't get over that hump, Mike. But maybe someday soon they will. Michael, what did you learn today?
12: Well, I learned that the NFL is full of surprises. What was the most surprising thing? Really that bad?
11: Probably.
12: He might be.
11: Yeah, probably.
12: Is CJ Stroud actually pretty decent?
11: Is their defense overrated, apparently?
12: Defense
11: might be a little overrated. After 1 week and the Broncos and Chiefs haven't played yet, Ravens got to feel like maybe the team to beat.
12: Well, certainly not the Chargers.
11: They played the Colts.
12: And, you know,
11: or the Bears. Maybe the Bears. You score almost 60, but you also give up 37. So
12: it's very weird. Like, I expected the Colts to be really good, and I thought this would be a Colts victory. Wow.
11: No, I thought the Ravens
12: difference
11: would be
12: fine. New head coach.
11: New head coach, and Lamar Jackson looks to be in MVP form. Josh Allen, too. Lamar ran for 40 yards and a touchdown and had 324 passing yards and a touchdown. So, Baltimore. Let's get it done tonight, Broncos. A lot of storylines surrounding this game. Mahomes, Bo Nix, they're back. What's their health like? Eric Bieniemy's back as the offensive coordinator for the Chiefs. What does that look like? Davis Webb is now the play-calling offensive coordinator for the Denver Broncos. Jonah Ellis starting tonight for Jonah Coleman. Coleman. Wow, golly.
12: Cooper.
11: My gosh, Jonathan Cooper. There it is. Jonah Ellis, Cooper. That was a misfire. But watch out for Jonah Ellis tonight. That's going to be one I've got circled here.
12: Sounds like a plan.
11: But I do like the Broncos to win tonight. That would put me at a 4-1 record for the season, Michael. And overall, sitting at a 7-3 record to start the year off.
12: Congratulations.
11: Well, so I haven't done anything yet, Mike.
12: Congratulations so far after 2 weeks. You're undefeated. Like,
11: I'm not undefeated. I'm not undefeated yet. What are you talking about?
12: Undefeated-ish.
11: Oh, close, yeah. All right, that'll do it for us. Broncos Chiefs tonight here on KFKA. Good night, Northern Colorado.

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1: Good Monday afternoon, everyone. I'm Lane Northland. Looking to sheep and lamb news at the start of our week, we see that U.S. sheep producers are moving into a critical stage of an ongoing trade case focused on the impact of increased lamb imports. The American Sheep Industry Association formally asked the U.S. Trade Representative to investigate lamb imports in October of last year. This past July, USTR recommended an International Trade Commission investigation. ASI President and Montana sheep rancher Ben LaFelt says the industry is now preparing for the ITC injury hearing on October 16th.
2: We're putting witnesses together. A big part of it was gathering data from our meat companies. And then we also went a step further and gathered quite a bit of information from our producers to help during that testimony on what impacts we've seen with the imports, with imports at 75% of our market share moving forward.
1: More than 140 U.S. sheep producers completed questionnaires, with that information now being reviewed for use in ASI's hearing brief. LaFelt says the case also represents a significant financial commitment from U.S. sheep producers.
2: Close to $1 million in our guard dog fund, and it's going to take, you know, that much to make this case move forward.
1: The October 16th hearing marks the next major step in the trade case. From there, the ITC is expected to vote in November on whether increased lamb imports have caused or threatened to cause serious injury to the U.S. sheep industry. If the commission rules in ASI's favor, a remedy hearing would follow in December, with final recommendations expected in January.
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1: 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USDA has confirmed the first New World screwworm infection in a U.S. horse, marking another troubling development in the parasite's return to the United States. The case involves a working ranch horse in Presidio County, Texas, near the Mexican border. Texas officials have now restricted movement of susceptible warm-blooded animals within an infested zone covering portions of that county in Jeff Davis County. New World screwworm larvae feed on living tissues of animals and can cause serious injury or death. The parasite was eradicated from the United States decades ago, but returned this summer when USDA confirmed cases in Texas cattle. USDA says they continue their surveillance programs, trapping, and sterile fly releases as part of ongoing eradication efforts. In other news, USDA lowered its corn production forecast while slightly raising its soybean estimate in the September WASDE reports. The national corn yield is now projected at 178.5 bushels per acre, down 2.2 bushels from August. Production fell 213 million bushels to 15.8 billion. For soybeans, the department raised production to a record 4.53 billion bushels, with the national yield increasing slightly to 52.8 bushels per acre. I'm Lane Northland, Western Ag Network.
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5: ABC News, I'm Chuck Sievertson. Mahmoud Khalil, the Columbia grad student detained by ICE last year, is filing a lawsuit against the university. Khalil says the Columbia administration not only failed to keep Palestinian students like him safe, but hired private investigators to keep tabs on him.
6: They barred me from campus. The only time they emailed us was actually to ask us to leave Columbia housing.
5: Columbia hasn't responded to the suit. President Trump says Ukraine and Russia have agreed not to target each other's energy facilities, blaming high diesel prices on that war. But no confirmation from Russia, and Ukraine's president says he'd agree to that condition if allies can get a commitment from Russia. An important Saudi oil pipeline will mostly be out of service for weeks following an attack last week, say two regional officials. Iran denies it was involved in the attack. Yemen's Houthi rebels, backed by Iran, have seized more oil routes, strategic islands in the Red Sea. This is ABC News.
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9: I'm 2 Prime News meteorologist Jacob Woods. Hot again today with high temperatures around 90 degrees. A small chance for a shower early, becoming partly sunny through the afternoon. Tonight, lows in the lower 50s, clouds, breezy, a chance of a shower. Partly sunny and mostly dry on Tuesday with highs much cooler in the middle 70s. We'll be in the mid 80s on Wednesday with more sunshine and a small chance for a shower.
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12: 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I'm here with Doug O'Connell from Futurity First Insurance Group. 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
15: 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Friday night, Jerry Schimmel and myself, had the pleasure of broadcasting the Wellington Timnath A1 Organics Game of the Week, and it did not disappoint. What a thrilling game, and it goes down to the wire with the Cubs beating the Eagles for the first time in both schools' history, 27-26. And we're going to get to the Clearwater Products Hotline. And this kid was the Clearwater Products Hotline player of the game, Makai Major, the running back, senior running back. Makai, how are you today?
16: I'm doing good. How are you?
15: I'm good. And tell your teacher thank you for allowing you to get out of class, and congratulations on being the player of the game, Makai. I have to tell you, after beating Wellington for the first time, it was exciting to see your home crowd. But I want to know what that win means to you and to your teammates.
16: It means a lot to us, really. Like, this is our first win against Wellington ever. I mean, we used to beat on middle school. We could never really get it done high school. Now we finally do it for last year since we're all seniors now. It's amazing.
15: And it was an amazing game. And the game, the first half, it looked like Wellington kind of set the tone. They marched the ball down the field. They have a somewhat comfortably 20-6 lead. Or 20-7 lead at halftime, I believe it was, but they had missed a very important extra point. The second half, you guys come out behind you and your offensive line, and you change the momentum of the game somewhat. And we'll talk to your offensive coordinator, Coach Pointer, afterwards. But a big reverse play to Ryan Waymire, and then you just kept pounding the ball. Great job running. How did you feel coming out at halftime with that ground game, Makai?
16: I knew we had to match your physicality, and we all had something to prove, so we proved it.
15: And what was what was the communication between you and the coaches at halftime about coming out and maybe showing a little more physicality?
16: Well, I knew that first I was expecting to get the rock way more because we were just getting like beat. So I'm a very physical runner. Seen on film, that's always how I've been, and I knew I had to step up, and my coach knew that too, so they told me I was going to have to carry the load.
15: And take us through your touchdown run. What did you see as the play developed?
16: So, it was designed like we pulled two guards to the right, and Wellington's defense overran it. So, I turned it back inside, cut it right through a hole, ran over to free safety.
15: And yes, you did. And somewhat, I thought that series, a big moment, obviously momentum changer in the second half. But talk about your line play, especially the second half. They came out quicker off the ball, and they seemed to be getting that little advantage against the front four of Wellington. Talk about that line.
16: I couldn't have done it without them, and they did a real good job the whole second half. And we were all agitated. We did not want to be down. We knew we had to come back, and I got behind them. They trusted me. I trusted them, and we did it.
15: Yeah, you guys, you did it. Hey, you mentioned the word agitated. I had a feeling, just doing the broadcast, that when you guys went in at halftime, it was going to be, I don't know what was spoken at half or anything like that, but something had to be said, and that attitude that you guys came out a little different team than you were in the first half. Fair statement?
16: Yeah, that's a fair statement. That first half, we were nervous.
15: And talk about the halftime adjustments, Makai.
16: So, Wellington is a very aggressive defense, and they're talented at run stopping. We knew that. So, we had to change things up, game plan around that. And we decided to attack the outside because that was their weak spot, and just out-physical them. That's why I got more to load.
15: Yeah, you absolutely did get more to load, just right around 100 yards rushing, that all-important touchdown, of course. And, wow, what a great start for you guys now, 3-0. I just looked at some rankings. You're number two in 3A, so people are paying attention. I want to know the change in the team somewhat with Jackson Craig now a senior and now eligible to play. What difference has that quarterback made in the Timnath team?
16: It's good. I've been playing with Jackson Craig for a while, since eighth grade, and I've always known to be a good quarterback. He's got the accuracy, he's got a strong arm, and he can move the ass too. And that really opens up things for me when he gets going throwing the ball. And that really helps our receivers like Ryan Waymire, Landon George, and Jackson Barker. All three of them really talented guys, and he just amplifies everything.
15: You know, you mentioned several guys, and it wasn't fun decision to name you the player of the game, but was it an easy one because so many of your teammates stepped up? And let's just, Jackson had one of the top 10 performances really in Northern Colorado this past week, along with you, as he was 17-23 for 245 yards and a touchdown. We're going to talk to Coach, Pointer more about his play. One of the great plays, I thought, and we'll talk to Coach Pointer about this, was that reverse to Ryan. Kind of kicked you guys into gear, did it not?
16: Yes, it did. Yeah. One thing. I've been running all over.
15: What a great call. What a great call that was. So, you've been with this program now. What's the biggest difference, Makai, this year and past seasons that you guys are off to such a great start and amongst the top teams in Colorado?
16: I'd say that we're way more mature, way more disciplined, we're way more physical. We're not the same team as everybody thought we was.
15: And it's certainly showing on the field. Have you been a running back here ever since you started playing football? Or tell us about the development of Makai as a football player.
16: I've been a running back since the age of five. When I first started playing football, I used to play in Virginia, and I moved out here when I was around 11. And I've been working with my dad and with my teammates, everything, for almost 12 years now, and it's really paid out.
15: Absolutely, it has. And how fun was it, though? You know, you guys didn't have a lot of you had success on the field, but it didn't show up in wins and losses, you know, that those first few years at Timnath. But how much fun has it been for you to be part of a program that's just seeing improvement every year you've been in school?
16: It's really fun. Like, I'm glad I get to be a part of it. I'm glad I'm one of the first people to do it since we're a new school and everything. It's wonderful.
15: Absolutely. Well, I'll tell you what, you certainly put Timnath and yourself on the map, Makai, with a terrific performance and a thrilling win. How relieved were you? Last question for you, man. How relieved were you when you saw the official say out of bounds on the two-point Wellington conversion?
16: I can't describe it, man. It's one of the best ones I've ever felt in my life.
15: Absolutely. I'm sure it was. Well, Makai, man, it's great having you on. And do thank your teacher. I know you had to get out of class, so get back to class. I know you will. And have a great week of practice, and good luck, my friend.
16: Thank you.
15: Yeah. Makai Major, the Timnath running back, somewhat really did set that tone in the second half as they trailed at halftime. And, you know, I think there's a lot of people at the game that at halftime kind of said, here we go again. Wellington's just that good. And I want to congratulate Wellington on such a terrific performance, too. And especially a shout out to Coach Peoples for going for two on to win the game at the end. I thought it was the right decision, probably the right call, and just you know, a shade out of bounds on the conversion. But what a terrific high school game this was. Thanks to A1 Organics for their part in bringing Friday night football to Northern Colorado. Micah, that was maybe the best high school game that we've had on the air.
17: I mean, if more than just this year, obviously.
15: Yes.
17: But I've had so many games played on the station. Like, I can only think of one of them, and I don't remember who it was, but both teams, it was in overtime, and both teams were, you know, going from the 10-yard line. That is the only one I can think of that was better than this game. And I'd been saying, I hope we have a good game. And
15: boy,
17: we did.
15: We certainly did. 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And our Athletes of the Month, get this, Jack Gebhardt, who was our winning recipient of the Walker Mower Athlete of the Month, responsible for 8 touchdowns this Friday in their victory over Thompson Valley. Jackson rushed for 302 yards, including 5 touchdowns on 14 carries, and he was 10 of 16 for passing for 122 yards and 3 touchdowns. Yeah, over 400 total yards and 8 touchdowns. Jack Gebhardt, this month's recipient of Athlete of the Month. Hey, we're going to be back with Brian Pointer, the offensive coordinator of those winning Cubs, after this.
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22: 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Ball is caught. That is a great catch by Cortland Sutton. Denver touchdown.
21: Can the defense continue to dominate?
23: But because it's defense, and nationally we hate defense because fans hate defense, we are saying, oh, it's not sustainable. You can't do that. Well, for 2 years in a row, you're talking about one of the elite defenses in the NFL, so don't tell me it's not sustainable. Because it sure seems like it right now.
21: Will this be a breakthrough year for Bo Nix?
24: I think the key to this Denver Broncos offense and that next step for Bo Nix and the Denver Broncos is Jaylen Waddle. I think it's going to be a breakout year for Bo Nix.
21: Will the Broncos make it to the playoffs again?
22: Allen pumps once, loads it up, home run ball down the middle of the field. Ball's intercepted. P.J. Locke with the interception. Down the east sideline he goes, and the Broncos have it at their own 40.
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15: Welcome back to Coach Speak. We are live from the Yellow Fiber Studios, and yes, Micah is trying to reach Coach Pointer right now, but let's go through some of those top performances. Let's just start with the Timnath game at Wellington, because both sides had some terrific performances, and later on the show we'll cover some other performances by other teams around the region as well. But we mentioned Makai Major, the running back of Timnath. Great talking to him. And, of course, he had the 20 carries with 93 yards in that thrilling comeback, come-from-behind victory over Wellington. But his touchdown, big-time momentum switcher and, you know, changer and all that. But, you know, his quarterback, Jackson Craig, 17 of 23 for 245 yards, and that touchdown in it, like we said, they were behind 20-7 at halftime, and I think many people may have counted the Cubs out of this one at halftime. But certainly a great quarterback performance by Jackson Craig. Interesting story, of course. Jackson was player at Timnath and transferred to Roosevelt and then transferred back to Timnath, was not able to play his junior year. So now that he's a senior, we are happy for him being able to play as well. Coach Pointer, if you're listening, give us a call at 970-353-1310. 353-1310. We're having some connection difficulties, so if we can get you to call in as well. Hey, let's talk on the Wellington side a little bit as well. Eli Lavelle, the Wellington quarterback, this kid, you know, now a senior, solid game. He was 6 of 12, but I'll tell you what, those six completions produced 131 yards and three touchdowns, and he had, you know, no interceptions, managed the game well, and of course, some of those receptions went to Brayton Meglin of Wellington. Brayton had four receptions, which doesn't seem like a lot, but two of them went for touchdowns. And we had Brayton on this show last week before the game. He talked about how competitive this game should be this year, and boy, was he right. And I know the kids at Wellington were hurting after that game and losing it. Thought they had it won on a two-point conversion, but it was for naught as the play was out of bounds, and You know, Brayton was, he was, you know, along with his teammates, Kyle, the running back, Kaiser was a definite factor in that game as well. That you will be hearing from Wellington. I look for them to be in the 2A state championship. I mean, they are just a solid, solid team. But, Brayton had a terrific performance as well. Let's go over some of the other performances. Colton Jance of Fossil Ridge, quarterback. This kid threw the ball 49 times, okay, in their loss to Monarch. But Fossil rallied, you know, down 24 points in the fourth quarter. They come back after trailing and almost pull it off. They lose 44-37, but get this, Colton, 37 of 49, 411 yards, 4 touchdowns, 1 interception. What a great individual performance. And of course, Fossil Ridge, great job coming back, but just fell short to Monarch as well. Bronson Barreo, Henderson of Pooter, their quarterback, very efficient this past week. 6 of 8 passing, 186 yards. He had 3 touchdowns without an interception. How about Pooter? They beat previously unbeaten Boulder 52-14. Yes, and Bronson, 3 touchdowns and only 8 attempts. Terrific game. Hey, we mentioned Jack Gebhardt. This is worth repeating. 8 touchdowns. 8 touchdowns. 5 rushing.
1: Is that all?
15: Yeah, 5 rushing, 3 passing. And what a performance. Those people know that this rivalry got intensified a year ago as Thompson Valley defeated the Red Wolves. But this year's group of seniors, new coach, new head coaching in J.R. Conkright for Loveland, they say different little attitude this year, different team. And, man, Loveland scores 69 points in their 69-28 win over Thompson Valley. Micah, that's a performance.
1: I mean, normally when you have 28 points, you're not being just absolutely blown out. If that kid didn't have, if he didn't have, like, college scholarship offers before that game, then he had college scholarship offers now.
15: Well, like
1: someone
15: does.
1: Called him on Saturday.
15: He actually is committed this past summer to Drake University, so he will play for the Drake Bulldogs. But what a great performance for him. Elsewhere, you know, when you throw for 122 yards, you have to have somebody on the receiving end, and Cash Villeneuve, Gebhardt's right, seems like favorite target so far. 5 catches for 91 yards. We had Cash on last week on Coach Speak as well, and he's off to a terrific start. But yes, he had 3 of those touchdowns, 3 of the receiving touchdowns, and again, what a huge night. Let's go back to Fossil Ridge a little bit, too. You know, of course, when Colton Jance throws for 411 yards, somebody has to be on those receiving ends, and hey,

0: catches for 112 yards and a touchdown. Thompson Valley's in the loss. Jace, I believe it's Rutia, three catches for 97 yards. And, of course, Timnas Landon George the other night, six catches for 88 yards. And, yes, we're trying to we're still trying to get a hold of Coach Pointer. And we'll keep trying, Micah, I guess. But other performances, Fort Morgan got on the winning track as they defeated Northridge 46-0. How about the Reds of Kent Denver, 40-0 win over the Eaton, defeated Kent Denver 40-0. Platte Valley, of course, we've had a few of the guys on, and Coach, we will try to catch up this week maybe with Jackson Gentry or one of the players from Platte Valley. Hey, they go out to Sterling. They come away with a 47-6 win, and Estes Park gets on the winning track as well as they defeat Marino 54-10. Well, Micah, we've got to talk Greeley rivalry a little bit. West gets together with Central. You know, Central struggled with their football program, and West seems to be a little on the upbeat trend, but it's still a rivalry. You know, it's still a rivalry, and West comes out on top 24-8. And, Mike, you're a little familiar with Greeley Central. And
1: yeah, I had a niece and nephew. They've since graduated, go there. And, you know, I think they've only had, like, maybe two winning seasons. They've only beat West twice in the 22 years I've worked here, maybe three times. It's rough. It's got to be rough to be a Central kid, and then you go out there and watch your team lose. But I'll tell you, those Greeley West and Greeley Central games do get really loud.
0: Yeah, it's still a rivalry. You know, that's one thing that's somewhat great about high school sports. You can have a couple of teams, and maybe they're not competing at a high level in their league or across the state, but when it's still a rivalry, you know, it's a big deal. So, you know, with the town of Greeley, when West and Central get together, it's still a competitive game, and West gets the best of the Wildcats, the Spartans on top this year as well. But you're right. Central's just been struggling.
1: And they lost to Northridge as well. It was close at halftime, but they got shut out, and Northridge beat them.
0: Yeah. Hey, we're going to be talking some softball the rest of the week, too. But Paige Hofer, she is having a terrific season. Gosh, in their loss, and the Reds have been on a winning streak, but they lost to Holy Family over the weekend. Nice competitive game, but Paige, 3 for 3, I think she was, a double, two singles. She just keeps hitting the ball hard as well. But Micah, okay, Monday night, because I don't want to wait till the end here of today's show to talk about NFL start this season, okay? And, of course, your Broncos, my Broncos, tonight at Kansas City. But before we talk Broncos, what surprised you yesterday across the NFL? Anything?
1: I mean, I was surprised by so much offense. I was surprised that the Texans' defense didn't play as well. I mean, I didn't expect the Bills. The Texans are known for their defense and for a quarterback who's not very good. I think he's better than the average person would say. And he had a good game yesterday, and that fumble at the end, I don't blame him for.
0: Yeah.
1: But he played pretty well. It looks like he had two teams that had Swiss cheese defense, a lot of holes in them. Buffalo coming out on top. I didn't think they'd score so many points.
0: Yeah, I didn't either.
1: I thought the Browns might score a little more. I was surprised that the Packers lost. I mean, that was a bad loss for them. And the Giants and Cowboys game last night was really fun.
0: And- no-

0: Raiders winning.
1: The Raiders winning.
0: Doesn't say much about...
1: And the Raiders winning and the Chargers losing.
0: Yeah.
1: That was a surprise
0: to me. The Chargers, I think, might... I mean, this is after week one, so take this for what it's worth, but the Chargers aren't looking very good.
1: Yeah, and I know it's early week one. It's
0: Bears
1: going
0: to
1: be fun. And not only that, Houston game highly disappointed me because, well, I got to say my fantasy.
0: Did you take the over?
1: My fantasy team, let's just say I'm tied for fifth going into week two. There's eight.
0: And who else is
1: teams,
0: are you tied with?
1: Three other teams that lost. So... I lost to Tanner. He has.
0: And how much
1: Josh
0: bragging
1: Allen.
0: Did he do immediately?
1: Well,
0: he's
1: not in today, so it's been fairly mob. Boy, did his team score points though. Oh wow!
0: Who do you have as quarterback?
1: Joe Burrow is my quarterback, and he had a very very average game.
0: Okay. Yeah, he's a good pick as long as he stays healthy.
1: But let's take a look at this. But yeah, Tanner drafted superb according to week one play. He already has 164 points.
0: I really hope he loses because I want him to show you guys all
1: he's
0: his
1: He's not
0: going to
1: lose this week because he played my team with Joe Burrow. But, for example, I'm about 35 points down going into tonight's game. Here's why. Josh Allen, 36 points. Joe Burrow, 14 points. That's a big swing.
0: I mean, I wouldn't expect him to get that many points on a pretty good defense. They did not get enough pressure on him.
1: Here's my disappointing guys, Micah. Barkley for the Eagles running back, 9 points.
0: Shame on him.
1: Yeah. However, my other running back, Jameer, 34 points for Detroit. He had a great game. I have good receivers, but one of them belongs to Joe Burrow, so he didn't have a lot. And then Atlanta, what a bad draft by me taking Drake London, knowing that Atlanta's without a quarterback for how long?
0: Can't you cut him and get someone else?
1: There's not a lot of good ones on the wire.
0: How many Broncos does Brady have? Because I know he wasn't going to go all Broncos, but I figured he'd get a couple.
1: You know, I'll have to look at Brady. Let's see.
0: What defense do you have?
1: Brady had listen to this. If Brady and Tanner would have played this week, Brady has 165 points, and Tanner has 164 points going in to tonight's game.
0: Do you have any other players?
1: But Tanner has two to play. Brady has one to play. So it's all for naught. I hope my player tonight does nothing because I'm not going to win this week anyway. So I hope he has a bad, bad game because I have Travis Kelce.
0: Well, I hope he has a bad game,
1: yeah,
0: too.
1: Yeah, I do, too, now.
0: You know, yeah. I don't play this stuff because I only want Broncos on my team. There was a time where I was playing without, like, where it was all my Broncos players and, you know, Brady had someone else. And I beat Brady. I beat Brady with all Broncos. Now, I did go, like, 2-12, but I beat Brady with all Broncos.
1: You'll have to bring that up on the show today.
0: Yeah, I mean, that was like 10 years ago.
1: All right. Hey, let's take a break. We'll come back. We're still continuing to try to get a hold of Coach Pointer out at Timnath. No avail. If not, we're going to go over some schedules when we come back.
2: 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M2 Prime News meteorologist Jacob Woods. Hot again today with high temperatures around 90 degrees. A small chance for a shower early, becoming partly sunny through the afternoon. Tonight, lows in the lower 50s. Clouds, breezy, a chance of a shower. Partly sunny and mostly dry on Tuesday with highs much cooler in the middle 70s. We'll be in the mid 80s on Wednesday with more sunshine and a small chance for a shower.
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4: In college football action over the weekend, Colorado beat Weber State 52-21. The Buffs are now 2-0. Colorado State was all over Southern Utah 58-24. The Rams are 2-0 on the season. Northern Colorado fell short at Wyoming 21-13. The Bears are 0-3. Air Force fell to North Dakota State 38-32. The Colorado Rockies fell yesterday as the Rockies lost to the Tigers in Detroit 8-1. Five hits in the loss for the Rockies, who are now 55-94. Gabriel Hughes took the loss. He's now 0-8. The Denver Broncos will open up the NFL season tonight. The Broncos play in Kansas City as they take on the Chiefs.
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1: 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You belong here. Well, I'll tell you what a great win. And this next guest been a tremendous leader throughout his career, and the offensive coordinator for the Timnath Cubs, Coach Brian Pointer. Coach, how are you, babe?
12: Coach Dick, good to have the time with you this morning. Thanks for having me.
1: Absolutely. Well, I'll tell you what a thrilling game it was the other night. And, being part of this staff now for a few years, what was that feeling watching your guys celebrate after finally getting that win over Wellington?
12: It was really special. It certainly was. At least dating back the last 2 years, we really felt that not only were we in the game, but we had the opportunity to win the game. And both games slipped away from us late in the fourth quarter. And so with a program and a group that we've been preaching, one play at a time and move on to the next play when it's bad, and all those kind of stereotypical messaging pieces to try and get a group of guys to believe in themselves and in the collective effort and what they're capable of when they all work together and go out to set something up and try to get it done. And it was really rewarding, especially again, this, it wasn't just a win. It was a win in which we were down, two scores at half. And,
1: right.
12: And so to come out in the second half and have the kind of second half we did offensively, punching a touchdown in, field goal, touchdown. Those were our four possessions in the second half. And so real proud of the guys on that side of the ball. And then obviously the defense had a tremendous second half, rebounding from a very uncharacteristic first half for us as well.
1: Well, that belief system had to be in place, being down 20-7 at halftime. And when you guys came out the second half, you're having a good drive. But then, Brian, I've got to tell you, what a great call on the reverse to Ryan Waymire that takes it down to the 5-yard line, and then you punch it in the play after. Talk about that call and what set it up. Great, great call.
12: Well, thank you. Really fast, talented players can make you look real smart. So that's the starting point there. I guess to explain it to the best of my ability, we come out and began to have a little bit more success consistently running the football, where we struggled with that in the first half. We had a couple 3-and-outs. We had essentially a 3-and-out, with an uncharacteristic fumble by one of our senior leaders. And then we got the ball with less than 2 minutes left. And that was kind of our first half offensive possessions. And so we come out in the second half and began to establish that a little bit. Like I said, when you put the ball in the hands of a talented player, that can make you look real good.
1: Ryan Waymire had a terrific game, tremendous multi-sport athlete, for Timnath. Yep. And then Jackson Craig, your quarterback, 17 to 23 yards, seemed very composed the second half as well, Coach.
12: Yeah, sure did. Was seeing the field very well. Anytime you come out of a game completing nearly 75% of your passing attempts, you're having a good day and you're doing things well. And so, in the first half, he had a play where you know, drop back to pass and doesn't love what he sees and sees an opening and immediately makes the, you know, very definitive, confident decision to go pick up some yards with his legs. And that continued into the second half with regards to just decision-making, taking what they're giving you. It's a big message we preach offensively. You know, that's why I coach offense. The defense cannot cover everything. And so they're going to give you something. The key is finding that something and then taking it and being patient and disciplined to see it and then take it when it's there and then let athletes do things in space. And that was a big part of our second half for sure.
1: And coach, from the broadcast booth, it looked like the first half, big, strong Wellington defensive front four off, you know, big and strong, not telling you anything you don't know. But the second half seems like your guys were just getting off the ball maybe a little quicker. I don't know if fatigue set in, but talk about the job those offensive linemen did performing Friday night.
12: It was special. It was awesome. I mean, we're a senior heavy group there. We've got obviously the junior Sawyer O'Brien at our left tackle, and outside of that, you go right down the line with, you know, Ryan Salter, Gunnar Suarez, AJ Filipowski, and Gavin Fernandez, and those are guys who played a lot of football, and are very experienced and have seen a lot of heartache and pain in their high school career, right, and a lot of disappointment, and so to come out and lean on that group and say, hey, like, go take the game over and impose your will and do what the team needs of you. And then obviously, you know, in our scheme, it's not just those five liners. We ask everybody on the field to get involved in the run game. And so we had some great downfield blocking. Obviously, we had two huge kind of tailback swing screens that were massive for us. One was the game-winning touchdown. Another one in the first half set up our first score. And, you know, again, those are set up by everybody being willing and able to do the dirty work and get in there and get the blocking done.
1: Well, I'll tell you what, so many very, very good performances for you. Coach, we have about a minute, a little more left, but since you've been part of this program, you've seen development, but I want to just compliment you guys on, you have many multi-sport athletes, including you have a couple of sons that are tremendous athletes at Timnath High School. How important is it to see that athleticism, just not in the fall, but throughout the year for a fairly new school like Timnath?
12: It's incredibly important. I think, as a young school, it's incredibly tremendously important to be able to share your athletes and have talented kids in multiple programs. As a former multi-sport athlete, I want to put that plug out there to parents and players alike. There is value in it. There is tremendous growth that can happen in playing a different sport and working different muscles and training different things. And we've got a handful of those guys that wrestle in the winter, play hoops in the winter, play baseball in the spring, run track, you name it. And I think that brings a well-rounded approach to a high school athlete's experience. And it just enhances it.
1: Well, Brian, I wish we had more time. Our fault on the and not getting connected right away, but congratulations on the win. Man, you guys have caught the attention, not just here in Northern Colorado, but across the state. Continued success, and you know we'll catch up down the road.
12: I really appreciate it. Thanks for the time, Coach.
1: Brian Pointer, I'll tell you what, this guy is a leader of young men and has been a tremendous athletic director. He's just wherever he goes, success, and we'll be back after these messages.
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24: Shotgun snap, Bo to the end zone. Ball is caught. That is a great catch by Courtland Sutton. Denver touchdown.
23: Can the defense continue to dominate?
10: But because it's defense, and nationally we hate defense because fans hate defense, we are saying, oh, it's not sustainable. You can't do that. Well, for 2 years in a row, you're talking about one of the elite defenses in the NFL, so don't tell me it's not sustainable. Because it sure seems like it right now.
23: Will this be a breakthrough year for Bo Nix?
25: I think the key to this Denver Broncos offense and that next step for Bo Nix and the Denver Broncos is Jalen Waddle. I think it's going to be a breakout year for Bo Nix.
23: Will the Broncos make it to the playoffs again?
24: Allen pumps once, loads it up, home run ball down the middle of the field. Ball's intercepted. P.J. Lock with the interception. Down the east sideline he goes, and the Broncos have it at their own 40.
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1: Welcome back to Coach Speak. Well, thank you for Brian Pointer, the offensive coordinator. What a thrilling win that was for the Cubs. And, of course, they will have, I think, a lot of success this year. It's Go Broncos night. Absolutely. Monday night football. 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
0: Industry leaders about slowing down artificial intelligence to make sure it's safe. House Speaker Mike Johnson says lawmakers need to act, but they need to make sure that the U.S. is the leader on AI.
2: I called for a meeting of the platform providers. I think the president is going to summon everyone together, probably at the White House. I expect that happens into this week or early next week. That hasn't been scheduled yet, but it's in process.
0: Though President Trump says Ukraine and Russia have agreed not to target each other's energy facilities, blaming high diesel prices on that war, there's no confirmation from Russia and Ukraine's president demanding Russia agree. An important Saudi oil pipeline will mostly be out of service for weeks following an attack last week, say two regional officials. Mahmoud Khalil, the Columbia grad student detained by ICE last year, is filing a lawsuit against the university, citing failure to keep him safe. This is ABC News.
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4: I'm 2 Prime News meteorologist Jacob Woods. Hot again today with high temperatures around 90 degrees. A small chance for a shower early, becoming partly sunny through the afternoon. Tonight, lows in the lower 50s. Clouds, breezy, a chance of a shower. Partly sunny and mostly dry on Tuesday with highs much cooler in the middle 70s. We'll be in the mid 80s on Wednesday with more sunshine and a small chance for a shower.
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11: What a weekend it was. And it's really not over because we have an extension of the weekend with Monday Night Football and the Denver Broncos paying a visit to the Kansas City Chiefs tonight. So we'll break into that game and we'll recap a lot of what happened over the weekend. The UNC Bears, so close. Not close enough. But there's still a lot of bad things going on around the head coach for the Wyoming Cowboys. They win, but kind of like CSU last year. Very similar. Chris Dempsey's going to join us today. Talk a little Denver Nuggets. And Nikola Jokic, his comments have NBA fans freaking out a bit. Mark Johnson, the Buffs handle their business against Weber State. CSU, they do the same against Southern Utah. Boy, that would have been fun if they would have played each other this weekend. In NCAA Week 2 recap, NFL for the most part, Week 1 recap, Kevin Lytle will join us for a Monday hit. And then the dude down the hall joins us for Stock Watch for all the teams we follow here on the whole show, which starts right now.

0: Football, Michael. Anything can happen on Sunday, especially on a Monday night. Mr. Gruden, famous for that quote. Broncos, Chiefs, it's finally here. We've been talking about it for months. We've been talking about it since the schedules were released. And Bo Nix, his ankle health. Patrick Mahomes and his health. How's this going to look? Davis Webb calling plays for the first official time. He's done it in the preseason. Now we're going to say, we're going to see what this is all about. And I'm interested. We've got a lot of storylines surrounding this game tonight. Really excited about Monday Night Football. You'll be able to hear that game right here on 103.1 at 1310 KFKA. Starting us off on the First Advantage text line, Big Hub. He wants to go here with it. Can we say CSU is back or not yet? Probably the safe answer there is not yet. We're not going to go there yet. They covered the spread against Southern Utah. They scored a lot in bunches, 31 points in that second quarter. They beat the Thunderbirds 58-24. It was a 24-21 point. It was 24-21 at one point in this game. CSU goes right off the bat, score a quick touchdown, force a fumble, score another touchdown. It's 14-0 before we can even sit down. And you're thinking, okay, blowout city is here. CSU is going to get that over all by themselves, which I believe they did. Not so fast. Southern Utah made it interesting. They got a really good running back in Floyd Chalk, who had 17 carries for 144 yards. Southern Utah will take on the Bears in November. That team's going to be a problem for UNC. But I'm not ready to go there yet, Big Hub. I like a lot about this team. They got a lot of hot, nasty speed surrounding them. Haas Haney is human. He did throw an interception. He was trying to fill it up, man. I mean, dude, they were scoring so fast every time, Colorado State was. On 7 of their touchdown drives, they ran just 16 total plays per drive, per touchdown drive. That's 2.3 plays per touchdown drive. That's crazy, man. I've never seen anything quite like that. Brian Roth posted this, the voice of the Rams, on one of their seventh touchdown drive. One play, 75-yard drive. That means CSU football ran just 16 total plays on its seven touchdown drives. That's 2.3 plays per touchdown. Whew! They were smoking, red hot there. So looking forward to unpacking that later on with Kevin Lytle, who's going to start joining us twice a week. He'll be on with us to recap the game that was on Monday. And then we'll turn the page on Thursday, especially when we get to Rams Weekly, because now, you know, at least for the coaching staff and the players, it's all about BYU. And BYU comes into town. That game, I believe BYU is a 17.5 point favorite, at least at this point. And BYU is ranked 11th in the country going up against the Rams. Here's that opportunity you're talking about. It's right there in front of you. You go pull off a major, major, major upset over the Cougars. You're ranked. That's it. It's in front of you. Can they do that? I mean, even if they keep it close, they might. Let's say they lose by a field goal to BYU. That doesn't crack the top 25 for CSU, right? No, I don't think so. Because, I mean, Boise State, that loss to Oregon's not looking as good anymore after Oregon lost to Oklahoma State over the weekend. Whew.
1: New coach, new roster, and they beat the number six team in the nation.
0: Now they're not even that. We'll get into rankings a little bit later on, but they dropped quite a bit from the weekend that was. How about Michigan beating Oklahoma, though? All this, you were one of them. You're like, yeah, Michigan's not done that Hail Mary, the secret clock. They needed to answer some questions, and boy, did they answer some questions.
1: Or do we have questions about Oklahoma?
0: We could keep doing that all week, all season if we want to.
1: I think once you get to week four, once every team has played
0: maybe
1: four games,
0: depends,
1: then we will have more of an idea.
0: We do have the rankings out, and we'll go through those a little bit later on. But how about the other big one, Michael? Texas beating Ohio State. Texas is number one.
1: Watched most of that game. I was keeping my eyes on other games.
0: Yeah. Gotcha.
1: That was really, really
0: good.
1: Ohio State got tired.
0: Good game. Big Hub, they won't rank CSU if they win. Their excuse would be we haven't played anyone. If you beat a number 11, you're ranked. I'm calling it right now. I'm not calling a win. My picks are on Friday. Everybody knows that. We are sitting at, any guesses how I did, Mike, on the picks? Take a guess.
1: 1-4.
0: Nope. Well, there hasn't been that many games.
1: 0-5.
0: 3-1.
1: Yay.
0: Did you follow any of the games by chance? Because if you did, you would have known that I'm 3-1. You didn't follow?
1: I wanted
0: UNC
1: to watch
0: covered.
1: Part of the UNC game. I did not realize that it could be accessed on YouTube. So I watched
0: UNC
1: the end
0: covered,
1: of that
0: game. UNC covered. CU did not cover. Barely got that one. But they didn't cover. I called Weber State to cover that. I didn't think CU would have any problem winning the game. But I thought maybe we would be, 33.5 was just a little too much. And that proved to be right. CSU covered against Southern Utah. Got that one. The one I missed, North Dakota State beating Air Force. And right now, North Dakota State kind of looks like one of, if not the team to beat in the Mountain West Conference after making the jump already. And, I mean, it took comeback effort to make that score as close as it was for Air Force. But we'll unpack that, too. But more importantly, tonight we put our focus on Broncos and Chiefs. And the biggest storyline here, and I know Chiefs fans and probably the national sports news from that side of things, is all about the return of Patrick Mahomes. That is going to be the national narrative, is the return of Patrick Mahomes. For me, it's Davis Webb as the play caller. That is the number one storyline for me in this Broncos game tonight. How much different does it look? Do we see a first half where the offense looks a little more energetic, a little more lively? Or do we see a sputtering of sorts and it takes, it's a low scoring first half. It's like 10-3 Chiefs going into the half, and then we get some fireworks later on by the Broncos and do it. And listen, they did it that way last year. I don't know if that's sustainable again this year. I certainly think Denver needs to be, especially with these first six games, they need to be a better first quarter team. They need to be better in portions of the second. And that's the idea behind Davis Webb taking over as the play caller for the Denver Broncos. I have a lot of storylines that I've kind of written down here on my pre-show notes. That is number one. You can talk about Patrick Mahomes. You can talk about Bo Nix and his ankle. He's making his return after getting knocked out. Well, kind of knocked out. We found out later after beating the Bills. And then it was, very excited to, this is a worst case scenario. Bo Nix is out. He's making his return. But the number one storyline for me surrounding the Broncos has got to be Davis Webb, and just how is that rushing attack utilized tonight? Do you see one possession where J.K. Dobbins gets 5 carries and then they march down the field, get a field goal, and then you don't see another series for like 5 of him getting more than 1 or 2 touches? Because we saw that last year. I felt like last year it was always with Sean Payton, we got to get that quota early. We got to get, that way people aren't griping at me, we got to get to that quota. So, you know what? This is the possession to do it. It's on my mind. So let's run the ball. Here's J.K. Dobbins. Run, run, throw, run, throw, throw, run, run. Kind of that deal. And then you'd get to the next possession, and it's like, where's J.K. Dobbins? Did he forget about him? But it's not just about him. I know he joked and said he wants 100 carries. Be careful with him. Don't give him 100 carries, Mike. Maybe 20. Maybe 15. But R.J. Harvey in year 2. Who was a touchdown machine, but struggled with running back vision last year. And now Jonah Coleman, as a rookie running back, he's the 3rd guy. Tyler Bidet is 4th. Just how deep will you go? I mean, there are a lot of national NFL beat writers and reporters that kind of feel like, watch, circle that name. Circle Jonah Coleman's name, because if, heaven forbid, something happens to J.K. Dobbins, like it has almost every year of his football career, then it could be Jonah Coleman to leapfrog R.J. Harvey, jump into the one role, and R.J.'s more of that 2 guy, which is fascinating. So something to watch out for there. What does this offense look like with Jaylen Waddle? A lot. We got to see a sample size of it in the preseason, but a lot is yet to be determined. Just how that really will open things up for the Broncos. How will that open things up even more so for guys like Cortland Sutton and Evan Engram? I keep thinking and hearing and reading about Pat Bryant, that's the guy tonight that might go off, because so much has been talked about Jaylen Waddle that maybe if you're Kansas City, you're putting a little extra emphasis on him. You know, Steve Spagnuolo looking at Jaylen Waddle saying, okay, we got to slow him down. And obviously Cortland Sutton is as consistent. He might not be a top 10 receiver to some, but as far as his consistency factor, he's top 10 there for sure. He's reliable. He's not your Justin Jeffersons, guys that are just going off for 100-plus yards a night or a day or night, whatever. But he is consistent, and he's been that guy for Bo Nix for a long time. So Monday Night Football, finally here. And, you know, it's Sean Payton. Keep this in mind when you're making picks, Mike. And I already made my pick. But Sean is kind of up and down in September, early October. He's kind of more or less a 500 type coach. So he, of all people, kind of understands that, hey, this is not the end all be all if they lose, because they always are really good in late October and November. They're always really good. That's how they were last year. That's how Sean Payton typically rolls. But no doubt, with the six-game schedule, that is very difficult. Rams included. I know a lot of you are falling off of the Rams, just because they lost last week in a game they really had no interest in being at. And Myles Garrett's out for 4 weeks. That's interesting. That's fascinating. But they're still the Rams. They're still going to be a good football team. And that's still going to be a battle for the Broncos. So past years for Sean Payton, you could probably say, okay, we could get by with a 2-2 start. You know, but this year it feels different. This has got to be not only one of the more difficult schedules for the Broncos, but it's got to be one of the more difficult schedules for Sean Payton as a head coach. So getting off to a good start, this game is pretty damn important. First Advantage text line 888-530-0043. And yes, you're getting most of the talk around the returning quarterback is going to be Patrick Mahomes. But yeah, Bo Nix went down. This was a crazy offseason of ankle talk, and that is going to be something to think about. This will be his first full game action. You got to see him in spurts of the preseason. He looked fine. Now, and this is a big year for Bo Nix, man. He's eligible for a contract extension after the season. And that's why Denver locking up a lot of these contracts earlier was very smart, because they weren't paying a quarterback yet. If he balls out the way most of Broncos country believes he will, then he's going to be pretty expensive. And that's where you put that focus on, okay, now as the years go by, you're paying your quarterback a lot of money. You're not going to be able to have the luxury of a stacked defense the way they do. So winning this year, a little pressure. Win the next 2 years, I would say. A little pressure on trying to keep that defense together. They got big contracts coming up on the defensive side too, so it all starts tonight. The window we feel like is open for the Broncos to win, not only win the AFC West, but to win a fourth franchise Super Bowl. And it starts, that quest begins tonight against the Kansas City Chiefs. 22 minutes after the hour. We'll take a short break. When we come back, I want to talk about the UNC Bears loss to the Wyoming Cowboys. We'll touch on that. I mean, outgained 135-3 in the fourth quarter by Wyoming. Lightning delay, late turnovers, quarterbacks getting hurt. That was a terrible fourth quarter for the Bears, and what was really a promising day was close to being their best win in FCS Division I history. Just couldn't quite get there. Unfortunately, that's a theme for the Bears. Keep it here on the whole show. We'll be right back.
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6: Colorado weather can be a fickle mistress. One moment it's raining, the next moment the sun's out. Oh look, there's a snowstorm. And now the sun's back out to melt it all away. Avoid the surprises and hear all about the weather with me, meteorologist Cody Wilson of Denver and Front Range Weather. I'll get you the what, where, and when of Northern Colorado's weather on Good Morning NoCo, Mondays at 9:30. 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
9: The risk of gusty showers and storms today will be isolated once again, mainly confined to the mountains and adjacent foothills with daytime heating, so they will be terrain driven. Could pose a risk for active fires and fire crews, so it's something I'll be watching pretty carefully.
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11: 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KFKA for Coach Speak with Hall of Fame high school basketball coach Bruce Dick.
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0: 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I'm guessing you can sign up there and put your name in the hat to win a Traeger Woodridge Smoker, courtesy of On the Rocks Liquor. First Advantage text line is 888-530-0043. Jay Sauvel and his Wyoming Cowboys did get the win, 21-13 over the Bears. It looked pretty grim for a moment for the Cowboys. Bears were up 13-7, or 10, was it? No, yeah, it was 13-7 in the fourth quarter. And they get a fumble recovery. We have a lightning delay. And it's looking like the Cowboys or the Bears might have a real chance here to not only get a, maybe get some points, a field goal, maybe even a touchdown. The Cowboys pulled off. Here's Jay Sauvel on the win for Wyoming.
1: Comments on today's win?
2: Yeah, I mean, it's a weird game. You know, because I thought that, you know, there were some phases to it that we started off really slow offensively. Shot ourselves in the foot multiple times offensively. And, you know, then of all things, you know, I mean, go in for this lightning delay and came back out an entirely different football team. And look, I think we learn a lot through that scenario about the urgency that we have to play with all the time. And there's a lot of growth that still has to happen, you know, with this football team. But we'll go back to work tomorrow and work on that. Christian Taylor's an excellent coach offensively. Tyler Hughes is a very good player. We've got good players offensively. We've just got to, you know, piece that all together and get working. But I thought, look, not everything's pretty. I get it in everything that way. I've been here for 7 years, and there's probably been about five or six of these that just look like we muddled through it.
0: Well, that seems like a problem. Now, listen, we here that follow the Bears kind of view that as, I mean, I said it on Friday before, I picked the Bears to cover the spread, but there was a part of me that wanted to pick the Bears to win, and that's because I think the respect factor is going up for UNC, so losing to the Bears on my side of the fence doesn't look like the worst thing in the world if they would have lost. But if you're a Mount West fan, if you're a Wyoming fan, you don't care. You don't care that the Bears were competitive last year, or that the Bears are maybe turning things around, hard to say, when they're 0-3. You don't care. That's all you see is Mountain West versus Big Sky, FBS versus FCS. All you see, and I get that, because I would be saying something similar if I'm Wyoming. You can't have it. There's no excuse. I don't care how good the Bears might be. It's not. They're not North Dakota State, although North Dakota State is now FBS. It's just a bad sequence really happened for this team. You're up 13-7. You're up 13-7. You just recovered.

0: then an incomplete pass. Then you go to kick the field goal, and what happens? It's blocked. But no, it's not. It's a delay of game on the Bears. So blocked, touchdown, whatever, that goes away, but still a delay of game and push the Bears back to Wyoming's 37. Too risky to kick a field goal, probably, especially with the recent history of the special teams unit. So the Bears are forced to punt. Wyoming marches down, scores, takes the lead, 14-13. Two plays later, Kenny Leith, pass incomplete. There's a penalty. There's 5 yards. So, okay, we do that thing, then a quick run. And then, I don't know, another penalty. I think it was holding on the Bears. And then after that, Kenny Leith, pass is intercepted by Thomas, and then he's hurt on the play. Go Pokes even saying, man, that hand looked really bad for Kenny Leith. And then the Cowboys take advantage of the interception. They go down, score. It's 21-13. No Kenny Leith in the game anymore. They got to put Silbor in the game. He's sacked. Then you have a turnover on downs. Bears lose the game.
1: Lightning delay. If it weren't for the lightning delay, I think Bears win. I know. I've seen so many games where a team that's better or worse benefits from a lightning delay, because the team that has the momentum cannot hold on to that momentum. It happens every time, and that's no excuse.
0: I'm the opposite.
1: You need to come out and be hot.
0: I'm the opposite. You have more time to go figure something out during a lightning delay. You got one possession. All you need to do is convert. All you need to do is get another first down, and it's an easier field goal. All you got to do, you got three chances to go get a first down, and you got 30 minutes to talk about it.
1: Lightning killed him. And that, again, no excuse.
0: Wyoming had to play through it.
1: You have to continue that momentum that you have.
0: Wyoming had to play through it.
1: Yeah. It always seems, and I agree with you, like, there's no excuse to lose that momentum. Wyoming started playing better not because of the lightning delay, but it just seems to happen. Look at history. Just seems to happen.
0: I don't know. I feel like they have more opportunity. You got 30 minutes to game plan, three plays. Come up with the best three plays in that playbook and go get a first down and win the game.
1: So does Wyoming. I've never seen a team go into halftime with the momentum.
0: Wyoming's on defense. You have control. You have the ball. 32 minutes after. I want to get to that, though. We're going to talk some Denver Nuggets coming up next. Chris Dempsey will join me. Nikola Jokic has the NBA fandom world in an uproar about his comments. He doesn't want to take pictures with you, and he's not your role model. What does Chris have to think about that? We'll get to it. But first, let's get the latest on the local Sports Flash.
2: 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I'm John Thayer. The Colorado Rockies fell yesterday as the Rockies lost to the Tigers in Detroit 8-1. Five hits in the loss for the Rockies, who are now 55-94. Gabriel Hughes took the loss. He's now 0-8. The Denver Broncos will open up the NFL season tonight. The Broncos play in Kansas City as they take on the Chiefs. In college football action over the weekend, Colorado beat Weber State 52-21. The Buffs are now 2-0. Colorado State was all over Southern Utah 58-24. The Rams are 2-0 on the season. Northern Colorado fell short at Wyoming 21-13. The Bears are 0-3. Air Force fell to North Dakota State 38-32. I'm John Thayer on Northern Colorado's Voice, 103.1, 1310 KFKA, and 1310KFKA.com.
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1: Welcome back into The Whole Show. Let's talk a little Denver Nuggets, specifically Nikola Jokic with Chris Dempsey. He's our Nuggets insider here. And of course, hey, I gotta give a shout out, man. Chris, I'm so glad you're doing this, bro. DempsandCircumstance.com. This is Chris's, yeah. These are Chris's unfiltered takes on the Nuggets and the NBA. So first off, man, I am so happy that you're doing this. It's going to be great basketball content for us year round.
7: Yeah, I really appreciate it, man. It's been a few weeks of pulling it all together, and it's obviously not a finished product, but I certainly have a lot of articles up on the site right now. There's a newsletter attached to it as well, so if you go to the site, dempsandcircumstance.com, sign up for the newsletter as well. But yeah, Brady, it's allowed me to get back into writing, which is obviously what I have done the lion's share of my career. And then there's going to be additional components to this. So the writing is the simplest thing for me to do now. And then podcasting and video breakdowns and all those other things that I had been accustomed to doing in the past, those are all going to also appear on the site over time. So yeah, it's been great. It's been great to write about Nuggets and NBA things, and we're going to keep this train rolling.
1: Yeah, and you've got a story up there this morning. Your thoughts on this? Jokic considers at what price fame. I hit this a little bit Friday. It kind of hit us late in the show, Chris, but yeah. Joker on a podcast talking about, the price of fame. He said, it bothers me more and more, and this is going to sound bad. I'm becoming ruder and ruder to people who approach me because it's, honestly, it's exhausting. I really don't take photos because that is my time. I don't take photos really neither with kids. I don't take photos, and that is because it is my time. And if people can't understand that, I'm rude to people, and somehow it's already been 10, 11 years. Somehow I think that's enough now. Chris, I want to kind of just gauge your initial thoughts when you hear that from Joker, because you got a lot of people that are pretty pissy about that. Some are like, whatever, but there are some that really not a fan of that take.
7: Yeah, because that's not how he comes off, but also, we don't really know him. And I think that what was really eye-opening about this interview was just how open and honest he was about who he is, who his family is, how he interacts with his children, what his hopes and dreams are for them, all those kinds of things. And now this is part of it. And I thought that was just a great question by the host, which was very simply, do you miss your anonymity? And, you know, Nikola, I think we all know this about him in the first place. This has never been an individual that sought out the spotlight, right? I mean, he is not, he's not a social media guy. He's not like a thousand commercials guy. He's not like that. That has never really been a part of his mental makeup. So part of these comments are just like, yeah, I guess we did actually know that, but we never heard him say it quite as pointedly as this. And so I think there's why we're getting some of the reaction that we are getting from him. I think that you have a certain section of athletes who are always seeking the spotlight, who are at one with their fame, right? They want to be in every commercial. They want everybody to talk about them. They want to go viral on social media posts. And then there are those that just don't. And those that don't tend to be very private individuals. And then especially when they are out with their family or in friend circles or something like that, you know, I get it. And I have no problems with what he said, but he understood the gravity of the situation, which is why he said, hey, I know this might come off as, you know, people are going to get mad at me for saying this. So he understood the words that were about to come out of his mouth and then how that might be taken by some fans and admirers and all this kind of stuff. But he said them anyway. And I think it was, to me, emblematic of a, you know, I've watched him grow from a teenager, basically, into a 30-year-old. You know, and he is a much more mature person. He understands who he is, and he is more willing than ever to be able to express that in a way that is more clear than he has ever expressed it before.
1: It's just fascinating, Chris, and who better to tell us some of these stories than you? You spent so much time around him. One of the things we love about this guy is that he's more private, that he's not doing – he's on commercials, but not very many. You don't see right. him. That's why it is such a shock when he's promoting the Minions movie or whatever. We all kind of like it. We're like, oh, yeah, he likes his horses, and he's to himself. And once the season ends and job is done, we go home. We can't have it both ways. If we love that about him, then obviously he's not going to be a big extrovert that just wants to take pictures nonstop. That's never been him. You don't just change. Some people don't. You don't just change because you're famous now.
7: Yeah, no, it's true. I mean, I think in large measure, you know, who you turn out to be, I don't want to say it that way. For him, he has always been true to who he was. And who he's always been is a guy who's been, he's got a tight circle of family and friends that, you know, he's very close to and spends a lot of time with. And then, you know, he's got acquaintances and, you know, while I was at altitude, I was an acquaintance, you know, we got to chit chat, you know, for when I was really on the road a lot with the Nuggets, we chatted, you know, a lot, you know, because it was just, you know, maybe 30 of us on these traveling parties. But, you know, so in that respect, he has stayed true to himself. I think what he has not done is, one, I don't think anybody's really asked him that pointedly. You know, if I could be wrong about that, but maybe that's just not something I've ever heard an interviewer ask him. But part two is, even if he was asked that, I think 7-8 years ago, the answer, he would have hemmed and hawed a little bit more about it. Like, yeah, you know, I don't really love it, but I understand it. But now he is very clear about saying, you know, it's been a lot, and this is just not who I am. This is not why I got into it. I just got into it to play basketball. Unfortunately for him, he's the best player in the world, and he is more popular than just like he's popular, obviously, here in Denver and in Colorado. But then that just basically stands across the globe because of where he's from. And so, you know, he's gonna have to balance that somehow, because you don't get this big by being that great and then just are allowed to go into hiding, not in this era, not with the social media and everything else. So, you know, I think the first step for him was at least saying it, so that if he's out, people have it on their minds. But for him, it's going to be very, very, very difficult to just kind of not be a part of, you know, people's, you know, conversations. And if he's out, people are going to want to take pictures with him. It's just not every day you run into the best player in the world. So he's going to have to find a happy medium, and I expect that he will.
1: So, Chris, his recent comments, they don't really sound like a guy who's too eager to become a member of the Los Angeles Lakers. If I can be, you know, I mean, come on.
7: Okay. True. Okay. So what's interesting about that is you can look at this two ways. And having gone to Los Angeles a lot, I think that there are places where he actually wouldn't be bothered, because those people there see stars and celebrities all the time. You know, they're a dime a dozen around there. So, you know, they see celebrity A or athlete B or whatever, you know, they're not going as bonkers over that individual as places that don't see those types of people just out and about all the time. And so, to be honest, I think Los Angeles would be a place where he would probably get a little bit more privacy, because the people are like, yeah, we love you, but we got it. We get it. You know, and there's Denzel Washington over there, and there's Raptor over there. And so, you know, so it's just very interesting. But I still think that I know that some people took that and they're like, well, he's not going to Lakers or anywhere else. I still don't think that that means anything of the sort. I still believe he's coming back to Denver, but I don't think any of those comments were the message behind them was, I don't want to be anywhere else. I think he was just saying this thing that has bothered him and that he hopes changes, and that is it.
1: Chris Dempsey joining us. Great read up, man. I'm so excited about this. I love your writing style. I followed you years and years ago when you were with the Denver Post. So I've always loved your writing. I read your stuff all the time, then got to meet you and during your TV gig. And now here we are chatting. So it's awesomely, it's one of those like dream come trues for me. So I really appreciate you doing this with us each and every week. So DempseyandCircumstance.com. Chris, last one for you. When does, I know the first preseason game is October 4th, I believe. When does training camp start?
7: So that's actually coming up here in the next couple of weeks. Mm. So I don't think I've seen an official start date to it yet, but it's usually right at the end of September. So looking at my calendar right now, I would guess the 28th, right around the 28th, 29th, something like that, would be when the training camp would start. You'll start to get to media days and then into training camp, I don't even know if they're staying in town for that this year either. So there's a lot of things, there's a lot of information I got to get. But usually right at the end of September, because there's not many days of training camp in the NBA. It's not like the NFL. It's like, oh, my gosh, they're still in training camp for like a month. Training camp lasts 3 or 4 days, and then they start playing preseason games, and then they get into the season. So right at the end of September, I think, is what we're looking at.
1: All right, man. It's going to be here before you know it. Chris, great work on this, man. And I'm going to be digging in a lot because I want to check out more of your stuff. Can't wait to follow you along this season with the Denver Nuggets and the rest of the NBA.
7: Yeah, I appreciate it. Yeah, go to DempseyandCircumstance.com, DempseyandCircumstance.com. Sign up for the newsletter, all the things. I love to write, so I'll be writing a lot.
1: I'm glad.
7: A lot of stuff for you to consume.
1: No, I'm glad you're doing it, my friend. And we'll catch up with you. We'll see what happens. We'll see what's said in between today and next Monday. Maybe we'll get some more content as far as players saying some interesting things for us to break into.
7: Yeah, we'll see. Aaron Gordon had a basketball camp, but he talked about some things that we can get into the next time around. But yeah, I think this is that time of year where we're going to start getting much more quotes and sound, and then we're going to get into real interviews here in a couple of weeks at Media Day.
1: I love it, man. All right, Chris, we'll catch up with you next week.
7: Okay, see ya.
1: Chris Dempsey, DempseyandCircumstance.com, his latest Jokic considers at what price fame. I mean, a lot of people are blowing this up. He was asked about it, so he goes into it. It's not like he was openly saying, by the way, I hate taking pictures with everybody. But are you shocked? This is the least shocking thing I've ever heard about Joker or a player, because we knew this. I would have been shocked if he said, yeah, man, I love taking pictures with the fans. It lights me up. I love it. I would have been shocked had he said the opposite. I mean, that's who he is. We can't sit here and say, and some don't love it, but the ones that do are like, oh, the guy's going to go back to Serbia and be with his horses and be quiet and be away from everybody. He also said that he plays basketball like 95% of the year. So that whole idea that he's not in a gym is silly. That's why he's still so freaking good. But this whole idea that he's going to suddenly change course and say, no, I love being out. I love being out in public. He's a nice guy. And I got some stories on that. I know people in Denver that were around his neighborhood have nothing but amazing things to share. Fun stories when he's out at Halloween, talking to families. He's talking about like on a daily basis when he's out and about. That's all celebrities. That's all. They're all like that. So, all right, 50 minutes after the 11 o'clock hour, we'll wrap up hour number one, NCAA football. Let's get to the rankings coming up next. Also, Broncos Chiefs tonight, Monday Night Football. We starting this thing off with a bang. Broncos going to go 1-0 as a part of that monster schedule. Keep it here on the whole show on Northern Colorado's Voice, 103.1 at 1310 KFKF.
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12: Colorado weather can be a fickle mistress. One moment it's raining, the next moment the sun's out. Oh, look, there's a snowstorm. And now the sun's back out to melt it all away. Avoid the surprises and hear all about the weather with me, meteorologist Cody Wilson of Denver and Front Range Weather. I'll get you the what, where, and when of Northern Colorado's weather on Good Morning NoCo, Mondays at 9:30. 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
14: Shotgun snap, Bo to the end zone. Ball is caught. That is a great catch by Courtland Sutton. Denver touchdown.
13: Can the defense continue to dominate?
1: But because it's defense, and nationally we hate defense because fans hate defense, we are saying, oh, it's not sustainable. You can't do that. Well, for 2 years in a row, you're talking about one of the elite defenses in the NFL. So don't tell me it's not sustainable, because it sure seems like it right now.
13: Will this be a breakthrough year for Bo Nix?
15: I think the key to this Denver Broncos offense and that next step for Bo Nix and the Denver Broncos is Jalen Waddle. I think it's going to be a breakout year for Bo Nix.
13: Will the Broncos make it to the playoffs again?
14: Allen pumps once, loads it up, home run ball down the middle of the field. Ball's intercepted. P.J. Locke with the interception. Down the east sideline he goes, and the Broncos have it at their own 40.
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1: I want to, in this game tonight, Monday Night Football, Denver Broncos, Kansas City. Like, who are their weapons? Who are their guys? I mean, yeah, you picked up Kenneth Walker. I would imagine he's going to be at least a 1,000-yard rusher, assuming he stays healthy. But Rashee Rice, I would think, is certainly on the hot seat. He's only made 8 appearances since, what, he kind of jumped onto the scene in September of 2024. Since then, 8 appearances, being a part of 13 losses, had a knee injury. Then he had a 6-game suspension before missing 3 games with a season-ending concussion. He's going into a contract season. So who is this guy? Huh. Is this the year that everything kind of comes together both on the field and off the field for him? Who are those guys? Travis Kelce. Getting up there. You got to think his years are certainly numbered. Are the Chiefs back, or are they going to continue to fade in this AFC West? Doesn't tell the whole story tonight, win or lose, but it'll tell us something. Top stories of the day coming up next.
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3: 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Dort rolling to his right. Looking, throws. That's caught. Likely diving into the end zone. Touchdown, Giants. Second touchdown catch of the night for Isaiah Likely. 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
5: 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And as always, you can hear us on hundreds of local affiliates throughout North America. Oh, baby, the G-Men. Will the Giants win the NFC East? Is Jackson Dart the best QB in the division? Very fair questions to ask after last night's convincing win over the Dallas Cowboys. You heard the call there to start the show. Ryan Radke, Westwood One Sports. Isaiah Likely, monster night for him. Jackson Dart, monster night. Nearly flawless on the night. And John Harbaugh, oh, Brad, the John Harbaugh era has begun. You know, when you talk about coaches changing the culture, right? We love to throw that around nowadays in the NFL. Changing the culture. Like, what you saw last night from Big Blue was that. Call it cliche, call it corny. That was the embodiment of a team that has been a loser for the better part of the last decade. And they showed up last night. And because of not just John Harbaugh, I got to give Matt Nagy a lot of credit. I got to give Greg Roman a lot of credit. I got to give the entire Giants coaching staff a lot of credit. It's not just John Harbaugh, but this is his. He's got his fingerprints all over this operation. They control the line of scrimmage. They play incredibly well with the football. The defensive discipline, yes, needs to get better. But you want to talk about how they finished off that game last night? I couldn't believe it. After they got the first down, I was like, Cowboys ain't getting this football back. They kept Dak Prescott and the Cowboys offense at bay for the most part and off the field. I mean, I'm over the freaking moon as a Giants fan, man. I said 10 wins to go into the season, so I kind of expected this, to be honest. But in the way that it happened, I don't know if I expected that. Jackson Dart, I mean, I've got all the confidence in the world in him. I do think he's the best quarterback in the division, and I'm a big Jalen Hurts defender. But I said the Eagles would win the division. After last night, Brad, I'm starting to get a little giddy here about my G-Man. That was a hell of a freaking win. And again, the John Harbaugh era underway officially for Big Blue.
6: Ain't nothing but a G thing, baby. You low down got crazy. Certainly last night in your abode there in the city of Brotherly Shove, as you should have been over the moon about their performance, man. They were dynamite, really, from start to finish. Yeah, a couple of hiccups here and there defensively, but that was to be expected against a high-powered offensive Dallas Cowboys that I believe firmly is going to be entrenched inside the top 10 all season long. But you know what the Giants did? They completely outclassed Dallas at what they do best, and that's moving the chains and really delivering an offensive punch. If you look at the EPA data entering the night tonight, number one right now in EPA per play offense, the New York Giants. They're number two in drop back EPA offense and number six of the week so far in rush EPA offense as well. Cam Scadaboo played well. I mean, Tyrone Tracy had the miscue and put the ball on the ground. His days are going to be numbered in short order. I mean, Devin Singletary even got on the action with a touchdown reception. But really the crux of the masterful performance of this team was the guy you mentioned there in Jackson Dart. He was a wizard, man. He was absolutely dynamite with a rock in his hands. on making cogent and sound decisions, delivering the ball crisply and accurately, and scrambling like a madman and really taking advantage, and also getting his body down and out of bounds and out of harm's way and absorbing some of that hard contact, which everybody was imploring him to really do last season. And he ran with reckless abandon, but 23-29, 230 passing yards, and three passing touchdowns. And he was motoring. What's your price for flight? Well, 54 rush yards on 11 carries. That's what the price of flight was for Jackson Dart last night. And that is music to fantasy manager ears. That is music to Giants fans' ears as well. That duality, that's what makes Jackson Dart a really special quarterback in this day and age of the NFL. You're trying to look for your version of Lamar Jackson. Now, he's still got a lot of years to go from reaching an MVP status, but this is one game. It's a single sample size. It has him really charging hard in the right direction. It was great to see Malik Nabers on the field. There was a lot of speculation that, is he going to play? Is he not going to play? I think you're going to share a little tidbit of what Harbaugh did pregame to convince him to get his ass on the field, and he delivered. Caught 6 of 9 targets for a very nice 69 yards. Isaiah Likely absolutely balled out, and we've been hearing that drumbeat build throughout the entire summer about the chemistry that he established with Jackson Dart, and it materialized instantaneously when the real bullets were flying, as he had a game high 78 yards and scored not one but two touchdowns, as you heard on the audio we had coming in and leading the program tonight. So yeah, just a wonderful performance of the Giants, and we're going to see what they do upcoming, because you're going to have a true test next week. You got a pissed off Rams team coming back from an embarrassing and humiliating showing and the land down under. They want to get right. They want to, you know, go out there and prove their mettle, prove the word, prove to the world that they are still the Super Bowl favorites, and it's going to be an inevitable path to reach their own backyard there at SoFi Stadium. That one being played in SoCal. So we'll see. You know, the jury is still out right now, the Giants, but certainly convincing evidence that this team may exceed expectations.
4: Well, is the jury out? So you're not ready to believe yet, Brad? You're not ready to believe this team's going to win the NFC East? You're not ready to believe Jackson Dart's the best quarterback in this division yet? You didn't see enough last night? You need to see more from Jackson Dart and Big Blue?
6: Okay, so what you got to learn about me is I live by the rule of three, my man. When it comes to fantasy football, oftentimes when it comes to sports betting, when it just comes to being a true blue NFL fan, I need a three-game sample size before I make any rash conclusions. Period, end of story. Before I make any trades in fantasy, I never trade after one game or after even two games. I need three games to look at the trends, to look at the wider body of work and what a team is truly capable of over a decent sample size. It's one game, bro. They got to show me more. But again, very encouraging result to say the least.
4: Who cares if it's one game? I haven't seen this in years. I haven't felt this in years. I got tricked. I got tricked by Brian Daboll and Daniel Jones in one season. And other than that, it's been complete mediocrity. Complete mediocrity by the Giants for the last decade. And to the point where one good season from Daniel Jones made the Giants keep him for another 3 years after that. So yeah. I see Jackson Dart, and I see a franchise quarterback. I see a guy that, yes, he's going to do a lot of damage with his legs. Brad, did you see Jackson Dart take any? Did you see Jackson Dart take a single unnecessary hit in the open field or fail to slide or get out of bounds last night? He got crushed going out of bounds once he was already out of bounds. Other than that, did you see Jackson Dart play any, make any foolish decisions with the football?
6: No, he was very judicious with a pigskin in his hand. So, that's, again, a very positive result. The fact that he's protecting his ass because you can't go out there and clack-a-clack, roll the dice and risk it, because he is so invaluable to this franchise given the duality that he presents.
4: Yes, okay, so great. And he carried the ball 11 times yesterday, 11 times for 54 yards. made the defense pay. They had a couple of design runs. Give Matt Nagy credit for that. Well, more so give Greg Roman credit for that. He's the run game coordinator, and I love that John Harbaugh brought him over. For as much as we overreacted or thought, oh, Matt Nagy, this vanilla, boring-ass, bland offense. No. You got Greg Roman dialing up what this run game is going to look like, and you saw it play out last night. And again, Jackson Dart making smart decisions. I heard Collinsworth say it. He goes, last year when you saw Dart, if his first option wasn't there, he's immediately looking to scramble, and things get chaotic. We know he could play backyard football. What I saw last night was Jackson Dart play professional, play disciplined, and play very smart, sound NFL quarterback. And he also surgically picked apart a Cowboys defense that should be a lot better this year. You know, again, we're going to find – it's overreaction Monday. I think the Giants are winning the division now, and I think Dart's the best quarterback in the division. We're going to find out just how true these statements are in the next coming weeks. Is the Cowboys defense actually better, or are they really, really bad? And other teams and other quarterbacks are going to take advantage just like Jackson Dart did. But also, are the Giants offense just – is it really freaking good? Because Jackson Dart's a franchise quarterback that's ready to make an ascension, ready to make a leap here in year two and take the Giants not to 10 wins, maybe to 12 wins. Brad, I'm already getting ready for a victory over the L.A. Rams next Monday. I got to be honest. I'm starting to feel that good about the G-men because, like, here's the thing. What were all the faults? And to move the conversation from Jackson Dart to John Harbaugh, what were all the faults of John Harbaugh the last couple of years in Baltimore? The guy couldn't hold a freaking double-digit lead. His teams were sloppy and undisciplined. And again, I thought the Giants' defense – they played a little sloppy. They also, I think, got hosed on a couple of calls, especially those pass interference calls. But again, they're playing, you know, the secondary, Newsom gets hurt. They're playing with backup corners at the end of the game. And they said, we can't give the ball back to Dak Prescott. Otherwise, it will be another fourth quarter double-digit meltdown. And they didn't give him the ball back. They bled the clock dry. And so everything that you want to think about negatives about John Harbaugh his last couple of years in Baltimore, I'm embracing all the positives, and I think this guy was out to prove a mission. Right, where Mike Tomlin said, I'm going to take a year off, and I'm going to go and put on the headset, and I love Tomlin so far. John Harbaugh said, no, I got to prove people wrong, people in Baltimore, and I got to prove people around the NFL wrong, and I think we're through one game where the Cowboys were favorites on the road. Oh, this is Dak and this offense putting up 400 yards a game last year. They got held to under 250 yards last night because they couldn't even get on the field. That's how impressive, thorough, complete this Giants win was last night, and I'm dreaming about it. I'm dreaming about bigger things now.
6: Well, look, the one area of weakness that I would be a little bit concerned about, based on the EPA data, they are number 26 entering the night in EPA dropback defense. After 1 week of play, they were much better defending the run. They were inside the top 13 in that category. They're going to be highly tested next week against the L.A. Rams in Los Angeles with Matthew Stafford, Puka Nacua, and Davante Adams, and the dud that he put up, the plethora of tight ends that they have, the pass-catching running backs, and their presence in that capacity, and namely Kyren Williams. I think the Rams may, cut you down to size a little bit, but here's the good news, Pat. I'm not diminishing what they accomplished last night. They actually have a pretty damn easy first 5 weeks, outside the game next week against L.A., the following games, Tennessee at home should be a win. They're an utter disaster offensively yet again. Arizona, do we actually believe they're going to be a competent franchise after the stunner that they pulled in limiting like 30% of people in their survivor contest against the L.A. Chargers? I put more of the onus on the L.A. Chargers. We're going to break that down, game down a little bit later. But again, that game is in New York. I'm going to side with the Giants in that one. So you could get off 2-3-1 start heading into Washington. Another critical intra-divisional game. And I give the Commanders credit. They fought hard. They played valiantly. Fell just short against Fly, Eagles, Fly. That will not be the easiest road to hoe by any stretch of the imagination. And then after that, you come back to MetLife and you take on the New Orleans Saints, who put up a battle of their own in Detroit and nearly had a historic comeback, or maybe it was a historic melt by the Lions in that game. But still, Detroit held on. So, again, it's entirely on the table that this Giants team could win four of their first five. Hell, They could win five of their first six. And if they get there, obviously I'm going to be buying and I will push the entire stack of chips in. You and I will frolic around Manhattan like the men that we are, very proud Giant supporters that we are. But I just can't get there yet. And I would encourage you, I know you're a diehard fan, to somewhat curb your enthusiasm until we can see a little bit more. But again, they're moving very much in the right direction.
7: I can't curb it, Brad, because I had some hope when the Giants played the Cowboys on opening night a couple of years ago and they got their teeth kicked in 40-0. The Giants had not beaten the Cowboys in a meaningful game. You know, week 18 last year meant nothing. They haven't beaten the Cowboys in a meaningful game in over 6 years. And they convincingly beat them or were ahead from start to finish, never looked back. So I'm having trouble curbing it, okay? And if Tyrone Tracy is off this team like he should be, they probably win the game by even more. But I want to hear one piece of sound from John Harbaugh after the game talking about, because again, very emotional weekend, not only for our country, but especially in New Jersey, New York City, 9/11 weekend. So you had that as the backdrop. And then the home opener, divisional rival, a lot of excitement for this Giants team. So here is John Harbaugh after the game on hoping to recreate the atmosphere that was present and palpable at MetLife Stadium last night, trying to recreate that every week. Take a listen.
8: It was more than I expected, in all honesty. I mean, it was incredible. The stadium was unbelievable. You know, it was everything that you would think, but it was more than I thought. It was really something, man. I want us to play well enough that we can create that atmosphere every single week here going forward throughout the season. That's up to us. That's our job as coaches and players to create a football team good enough to deserve that type of a stadium every time we play.
7: Absolutely. Mm. I mean, and again, yep. I mean, you're talking about the last several years, Brad, week 11, week 12, week 15, like Giants fans are selling their tickets because the team is so unwatchable. You have no home field advantage. You have home field advantage for a couple of weeks. And then by Halloween, the season's over and there is no home field advantage. So hopefully when we talk about some of the best home field advantages in the NFL, we talk about the Seattle Seahawks in that same vein every single year. We talk about the House of Noise in Minneapolis, which brought we'll talk about Packers. My God, what a meltdown. I want MetLife Stadium for the Giants to be in that same conversation as Seattle, as Minnesota, as some of the best, most daunting stadiums to play in week in and week out. And I think the fan base, they're as excited as they've been in the last decade. I think that's going to be pretty damn easy to accomplish. And you know, Brad, one last thing. You mentioned Neighbors. I think it was pretty damn easy for Malik Neighbors to suit up and play last night going through pregame warmups when you basically had the stadium nearly packed 90 minutes before game time and he's going through warmups. But Malik Neighbors said after the game, it really was a true game time decision. He didn't know in his mind that he was going to play until he went out on the field for pregame warmups. And he said he had a chill through his body and he goes, that's it, I'm playing. He said he literally told his family not to come to the game because he didn't want to let him down if he felt like he couldn't go. And I'd be singing a much different tune if Malik Neighbors did not play last night. And I understand it's tough. You're coming off of a huge injury that could affect your career, even though modern medicine is as good nowadays as it's ever been. And so a torn ACL, you and I and football fans don't look at it like we did a decade, 15, 20 years ago. I understand the mental hurdle that he had to overcome. But I would have been furious if he didn't play. He did. 6 catches, 69 yards. And Jackson Dart gives him the game ball afterwards. I thought that was huge for Malik Neighbors. If that's what he's going to do in week one, where he's a little iffy on his movements, I can't wait to see what he's going to look like in a couple of weeks from now. I know you love him to have 1,000 yards this season. I love him to have 1,000 yards this season. Neighbors looked fantastic, considering all the question marks that were around him. And then I just want to play one more piece of sound, Brad, and I'll let you be the first to react to it here. Because apparently the Giants players, whether or not Malik Neighbors said he was he didn't know until pregame warmups, maybe the Giants players kind of had a good idea he was going to play, because here's Jackson Dart after the game last night telling a story that you just have to hear it to believe it about walkthroughs and what head coach John Harbaugh did to Malik Neighbors. Take a listen to this.
9: Yeah, we were all just chilling on the sideline. It was right before we were supposed to start our walkthrough, and things were just up in the air. We didn't know exactly what was going to happen, and me and Coach Harbs kind of had some conversations. He's like, you know what? Like, I think that, you know, once he gets hit for the first time and realizes that, you know, he's okay, then he's going to feel confident. So I think in his mind that triggered, oh, maybe I should tackle him right then and there. So we were all just standing there, and then all of a sudden Lee goes down on the ground, and our team's super protective of him. So we all turn to look, and it's Coach Harbs tackling Leak. And then he pops up and he goes, see, you're all good.
7: I mean, is that just one of the most ludicrous, ridiculous stories you've ever heard? But like, I kind of love it. John Harbaugh tackling Malik Nabers and saying, yeah, see, man, you're good. Yeah, like, honestly, hey, no offense, John Harbaugh. He's a guy that stays in great shape. But like, it's probably going to feel 10 times more of the effect when he gets hit by an NFL linebacker. But look, if that's the kind of stuff John Harbaugh is willing to do, again, it might sound like at this point I'm borderline glazing the Giants and glazing John Harbaugh, but like, tackle your star wide receiver and walkthroughs and being like, let's go, man, you're good to go. Like, give him that little extra boost for a star athlete that is at the peak of his game and is mentally unsure if he could handle it or not. I think that's the kind of stuff when we talk about your Chicago Bears with Ben Johnson and a locker room being united. Honestly, I'm jealous of what I feel like the Bears have. I feel like the Giants are starting to get that, and John Harbaugh, one game in, you could see this locker room is together, man. So that's an incredible story.
6: Oh, yeah, it is an incredible story, and I think Harbaugh is lucky he didn't, like, shatter a collarbone at his advanced age, tackling a very fit, very strong 20-something. But, yeah, he had to instill that confidence. I absolutely love the move. The Harbaughs are absolutely bat-bleeping crazy in a wonderful way, the best way possible. Any way that they can motivate their players, any way they can really instill and ensure, hey, you know what, instead of slapping you on the ass, I'm going to go out and tackle you, and you're going to pop up and be like, oh, that wasn't that bad. I'm going to go out there now and play my tail off. And that's exactly what Malik Nabers did. Now, it wasn't the greatest of games by any stretch of the imagination, but he was getting consistent separation. You saw the acceleration. You saw the concentration. He put up a damn good line. Again, 6 for 69 for a guy that was teetering on that fence. So, you know, Harbaugh, whether with his words or the physicality, the sheer physicality there on the sidelines, pushing the right buttons, doing the right thing. And again, as you mentioned, having the team come together, this is going to pay massive dividends over the rest of the year.
7: 310-840-4910. We want to hear from you. Is it a typical week one overreaction? Or do you think the Giants are the best team in the NFC East? Do you think Jackson Dart is the best QB in the division? Brad, we've got to get to some of the Dallas talking points, because George Pickens, critical drops, the fact that they only get the ball to CeeDee Lamb 5 times, the Cowboys playing some undisciplined play, that's definitely in the conversation, but the Giants deserve the headlines after the impressive win. And so we'll take your calls and your texts on Big Blues. Big start to the year last night. When we come back at 310-840-4910, you're listening to BetMGM Tonight here on Westwood One Sports, and we're sponsored by Progressive Commercial Insurance, protecting your business vehicles 24/7. 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Your calls and texts on the Giants when we come back, but also, Brad, I mean, as much as I love the performance last night and thought it was incredibly impressive, who the hell am I kidding? Your Chicago Bears history-making win yesterday. We'll talk about that. And then the absolute opposite, a meltdown by the Packers. Those two games when we return. He's Brad Evans. I'm Pat Boyle. We're just getting rolling, baby. 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
11: Welcome to New York, John Harbaugh. The Giants upset the Cowboys under the lights in the Meadowlands. Has the new head coach turned the G-Men around? Way ahead of schedule. 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
26: The U.S. Treasury quietly released its official financial report for 2025. It appears by its own numbers, the U.S. government seems insolvent. It's reported that the Treasury shows about $6 trillion in assets and over $47 trillion in liabilities. Add it all up, and it looks like the U.S. owes more than $130 trillion it doesn't have. If that were a family, they'd earn $52,000 a year, spend $73,000, and already be more than $1 million underwater. 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